0: And review says caffeine intake closer than that could cost you up to 45 minutes of good rest a night. Other studies advise delaying your first cup of coffee until 90 minutes after you wake up to help balance hormones, especially cortisol, which regulates stress. Sherry Preston, ABC News.
1: If you're looking to fly to your holiday destination this year, you might want to book those flights now as jet fuel concerns are pushing prices to a 10-year high. The average round-trip ticket for Thanksgiving now costs around $402, up $95 from the same time last year, and Christmas now a whopping $452. All three, as we said, the stock index is reporting a loss today. Concerns over inflation was what's been driving them down. Dave Packer, ABC News.
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7: 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He's here. 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

0: and everything's looking good, just so you know. And I want to thank all of you for being such loyal audience members. I'm very honored by it. Now, something happened on Capitol Hill today that is a direct assault on our republic and our Constitution, not just because it involves me. But the more we learn about this guy, Jack Smith, really a Democrat Party operative, really a Biden regime operative, the more you can understand the totalitarian mindset of the Democrat Party. And their prosecutors are frightening. Their judges are frightening. It's old Soviet-style phony justice. And it is very, very worrisome. Because they intend to take the House and the Senate, and they eventually intend to take the presidency. One day they will. And we have to do everything we can, ladies and gentlemen. At a minimum, we have to vote. But if you can be an activist and organize and work the precincts on election day, then we got to do what we got to do. And I mean that. First, I want you to hear what Senator Grassley had to say today. This will just be 50 seconds, so you can understand what's been taking place here. And among other things, in addition to what he's going to say, understand that Jack Smith went to a Democrat radical judge by the name of Boasberg. You've heard of him before, in the District of Columbia, federal district judge. And he got multiple subpoenas for phone records, texts, emails, all kinds of electronic communication and so forth. And he did it without identifying the target in many cases, and the judge went along with it. Because he represented to the judge that to do so could undermine his investigation. What was the investigation? Trying to put Donald Trump in prison with phony charges, phony document charges. Even the FBI, establishment FBI agent said, why are we sending a SWAT team to Mar-a-Lago? Overruled by Smith and Attorney General Garland. You better believe the White House was looped into every inch of this. I don't want to hear again that Donald Trump's against the First Amendment by banning three media organizations from the White House. That has nothing to do with the First Amendment. I don't care what that idiot so-called Judge Kelly said, former staffer on Capitol Hill. But I want you to listen to Grassley here. So in addition to scores and scores of members of Congress, all Republicans, this man went after the media in a big, big, big, big way. Go.
1: That Smith also obtained communications from members of the media, to include 60 Minutes, Associated Press, Bloomberg, CBS, CNBC, CNN, Fox News, LA Times, Mark Levin Show, Media Research Center, NBC, NPR, New York Magazine, Reuters, The Federalist, The Washington Post, Washington Times, and The Wall Street Journal. Now, what will partisan media say about this disgraceful government overreach? I want to hear their response, and I will if they are responsible media.
0: And they're not. And understand, this man that you hear, this Grassley chairman, he's in his 90s. And nobody works harder. You don't always have to agree with him, but I agree with him a lot. Nobody works harder than he and his staff. And he's the chairman of the Senate Judiciary Committee. And if we do hold or would hold the Senate in the next term, Lindsey Graham is going to be the chairman. And he told me that he was going to dig into this, that this was outrageous. I learned this morning from David Bozell at the Media Research Center that his organization and my radio show, among others, had been apparently targets of these secret subpoenas. And that we only know that because of whistleblower disclosures that were made to the Senate Judiciary Committee Chairman Chuck Grassley. So Smith swept up communications from all these media outlets, my program, among others. I have nothing to hide. It's the outrage that this was done in his investigation of President Trump. Now, I want to read through you again what he said about which organizations, because I don't want the clip that I played to move too quickly, if you know what I mean. Nearly 50 journalists, the press release from the committee says, from the following news outlets had their communications swept up by Smith, including message exchanged with government sources. Fox News, CNN, CBS News, including 60 Minutes, NBC News, CNBC. Now let's see if all these media organizations get together and jump up and down the way they did with Trump. Print and digital, the Wall Street Journal, the Washington Post, Bloomberg, the LA Times, New York Magazine, the Federalist, you know the website, the Washington Times, Wire Services, the two biggest, the AP and Reuters, two radio programs. 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Now, out of every single radio show, Jack Smith targets my radio show. Because I was probably one of his biggest critics week after week, day after day. So Jack Smith, meaning the federal government, meaning the Biden regime, the Department of Justice, target this radio show. I haven't seen the subpoenas. I don't know what they got. I don't have any idea. I don't even know why they want them. Everything I have to say about him, his investigation, and every detail of those investigations, I said behind this microphone to you. But that's not the point. The point is that a special counsel, a federal prosecutor who a federal judge held in Florida, was unconstitutionally appointed, abused his authority like nobody else. I mean, folks, this makes Watergate, I should say, Whitewater too, probably, look like a joke. The extent of this rogue activity, separation of powers violated with Congress, the speech and debate clause violated with Congress. Just unbelievable. And then here, the First Amendment. No question about it. No question about it. All done in secret with the help of a federal judge, maybe more than one for all I know, Boasberg, one of the worst buffoons, Democrat activists to ever sit on any federal bench. And there's many of them. And he's in Washington, D.C. He's got a lot of power because he's there at the point of the power. So why would he, this rogue prosecutor, why would he focus on one radio show? One out of all of them. First of all, he shouldn't focus on any of them, but one. I know why, because we're effective. We're effective. President of the United States says to me, every time I talk to him virtually, you don't realize how big you are. No, I don't think about that. That's not what I do. But I do realize that many times and in many ways we lead the pack. Despite all the attacks, the viciousness, really so many lowlives out there, it's hard to keep count. But it is incredible. AI data centers, about 2 months ago, I saw what was going on here and on my Fox show. 3-4 shows in a row over 2 weekends. Defending technological advancement so we could cure cancer, so we can cure heart disease, so we can do so many wonderful things against the Luddites. Against the Luddites. And we're winning. Some states will lose, some communities will lose, but we as a nation, we're winning. because of the man we have at the helm, Donald Trump. I hope you saw his meeting, or at least part of it, today. I've explained this economy, that this economy is actually quite strong. I understand that for some people it's not. I understand gas prices. But the fact is, when you look at the numbers are very solid. I went to the mall probably for the first time in, I don't know, 15 years, 10 years. And I saw two things at my local mall. One, unbelievable number of Muslims. I couldn't believe it, Mr. Producer. I assume they're Afghanis in Northern Virginia. It was incredible. Some of the women covered from head to toe. I mean, and you really do feel like you're in another world. But number two, it was mobbed. Absolutely mobbed. The mall was mobbed, even with Amazon and all the other online services. It was mobbed. And my wife was at Home Depot and Marshall's, where I think all wives and all women go. She said they were mobbed over the weekend, absolutely mobbed. And I believe that. I remember when Bill Clinton was running the first time for president against George H.W. Bush. The economy was quite sound, but he kept banging the pots and pans that we were in a recession, we were in a recession. And so the polls started to show that we, the people felt we were in a recession. We weren't in a recession. We were not in a recession. Now, if I dare speak like this, you immediately come under tap. You've never been poor. Oh, yes, I have. And I've discussed it with you. But what, is that a badge of honor, Mr. Producer? How ridiculous. So we should ignore the data. We should ignore the facts. We should ignore our own eyes and ears and just play up the Democrat victimhood, the Democrat political talking points. We should play it up like the woke right neo-fascists do, who are really neo-socialists, too. And we should debate about the price of a burrito online for weeks at a time. Well, just go to Costco and get a $1.50 hot dog with the soda if that's what you're worried about. But this, here's the other thing. I'm going to, you know, I always tell you folks what's on the top of my mind. I really do. We get endless requests here from candidates to come on the program. And we want to help them. We really do. Because if they get elected, it helps us. Some of them are much better than others, but right now it's one of those elections. I get endless requests from authors, whether they're politicians, figures in the media, whoever they are, from their publicists, from them, to come on the radio show and the TV show. It's endless. Is it? Open your microphone, Mr. Producer. Am I overstating it?
2: No, it's a lot.
0: It's a lot. And I'll tell you why, America, because I'm the only one that actually reads at least part of the book, that goes over it, and we do a great job because of you. You're the smartest audience of any audience, and you want to read stuff. You want to hear about stuff. And so when this came out today from the Judiciary Committee, from Chairman Grassley, that this program was secretly subpoenaed and our communications with whomever, meaning me, I suppose, were looked at by a prosecutor for the federal government. You know how many people reached out to us from Capitol Hill and said, we want to help you look into this? You know how many? Zero. You know how many media figures I've had on this show who said we need to get into this? Zero. Zero. Maybe it's time to blow these guys off. I don't know. I wonder about it, but I try and do what's right by you and the country. We'll be right back.
3: Mark Levin.
0: For For nearly 3,000 years, Homer's epic poem, the Iliad, has shaped the literary and moral imagination of the West. 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

Here, our number, 877-381-3811, 877-381-3811. Look, folks, first of all, it's an honor to be back. Thank you for being out there. I had a heart catheter done. We do that from time to time, and it has to be done during the week.

0: You know, folks, I'm proud to say because of you in this audience, radio more than anything else, we have so far defended AI, or now SI, data centers, to make great progress, and over the course of several decades, long after I'm gone and some of you are gone, you're going to see that I was right about this. It was just 6 weeks ago, 6 weeks ago, that we were the lone voice here on this radio program, and certainly on TV, with the woke right neo-fascists, with the Marxist Islamists. You could see big fat Steve Bannon teaming up with the Stalinist, the Red, Bernie Sanders, trying to stop this. They should only be denied any of the benefits that come from it.
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3: ABC News, I'm Dave Packer. After meeting with tech leaders, President Trump says it's full speed ahead with artificial intelligence.
4: I just have to do what's right. All I can tell you is that these big, powerful, very rich, very smart companies are going to be making massive contributions to communities.
3: New York's Governor Kathy Hochul is also a board member of Cornell University, wants an independent investigation into the gang-raped lawsuit brought against the Ivy League school and the seven students accused of taking part. Today, former American Idol contestant Caleb Flynn found guilty of murdering his wife. Perjury trap fail. Former special counsel Jack Smith testifying before the Senate Judiciary Committee about his role investigating President Trump. A Republican senator tried to accuse him of perjury for not admitting to going to an NBA Hawks game in Atlanta until Smith had to explain he went to a college basketball game in Maryland with Caitlin Clark and the Iowa Hawkeyes.
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1: All right, let's jump a little further into this. Our friend Senator Ted Cruz, really one of the great statesmen of our time, no question about it. Ted, Ron DeSantis, a handful of others. Cut three, go.
2: Do you have any regrets?
3: Regrets regarding my work as special counsel?
2: Yes.
3: Yes. I regret that the people I worked with have been unfairly fired and vilified.
2: Of course,
3: for doing
2: of
3: their
2: course.
3: Jobs.
2: You can't bring yourself. Well, let me say congratulations. Because you have succeeded where Richard Nixon failed, which is weaponizing the Department of Justice and the federal government to go after your political opponents. Congratulations. You are stepping into the shoes of John Mitchell. And yet your abuse is far greater than John Mitchell. And I understand for the rest of your life, you're going to be hailed as a hero in the resistance movement. I assume you have a pink hat somewhere at home. And people will be proud of you for resisting. But I'll tell you what you have done. You have brought the Department of Justice into disrepute. Because instead of being apolitical, instead of enforcing the law, you willingly were conscripted as a foot soldier for the DNC. And you know what you also did? You reelected President Donald Trump. Because the American people were disgusted at your willingness to abuse power in partisan ends. Javert from Les Mis.
1: Yep.
2: Would look at you with astonishment. I believe you have no regrets. I believe you have convinced yourself that this witch hunt targeting half the country for partisan ends was justified. Well, let me say, you have brought the Department of Justice into disrepute and you have done enormous damage. And I believe your conduct represents the most egregious abuse of power in the history of the Department of Justice.
1: I agree with that. And Ted knows what he's talking about, and so do I. And so do I. Senator John Kennedy from Louisiana, cut four, go.
4: You sought the phone records of a bunch of U.S. senators, right?
3: We sought the toll records, non-content records.
4: Any Democrats or just Republicans?
3: If President Trump had reached out to Democrats,
4: yeah, but
3: to further
4: I'm just trying to get the facts. Were there any Democrats he sought their phone records? Just Republicans, right?
3: The toll records that we sought were relevant to the investigation, and they were Republicans.
4: I'm asking you. You stalled me again, Counselor. You know that. You sought just the records of the Republicans. And you knew that violated the speech and debate clause, didn't you?
3: That is incorrect. We sought to comply
4: with
3: that.
4: Did you take Conwell?
3: I'm sorry, Senator.
4: Were you in the quad playing Frisbee during Conwell at Harvard Law School?
3: I did take constitutional law, yes.
4: Yeah, well, then you had to know it violated the speech and debate clause. In fact, when you went to Judge Boasberg, you didn't even tell him you were seeking the phone records of members of Congress, did you? Because you knew he wouldn't agree. He would say, hey, counselor, anybody who knows a law book from a J. Crew catalog knows that this violates the Constitution. But you didn't tell him, did you?
3: We sought non-disclosure orders from
4: you didn't tell
3: court.
4: Him, did you?
3: In seeking non-disclosure orders, we did not
4: you didn't
3: disclose.
4: Tell him, but you're unbiased. You have no personal feelings. You make me want to throw up in my mouth.
1: Mm-hmm. Yep. Yep. See, ladies and gentlemen, I get exactly what he's talking about. Senators in Congress have to be able to do their job without this sort of thing going on. The media, whether you like them or not, they have to be able to do it too. I have to be able to do my radio show without big government you know, Democrat Party regimes looking over my shoulder. Nothing's going to stop me from doing what I'm doing. But my point is that it is absolutely inappropriate. It is as thuggish and totalitarian as anything can be. Anything. And I went through that list. I wasn't even aware of it until our buddy David Bozell contacted me. He said, you know, we and you and others were just mentioned, were just listed as having subpoenas issued against you and against us. I said, what are you talking about? And then, of course, immediately I wanted to know more, like, over what? You know, we have our own show. The transcriptions are already available online. You can even listen to the whole show online, right, Rich? Going back, what, 4 years? But apparently what he wanted were texts and emails and anything else of that sort. And I have nothing on my texts and emails that are embarrassing to me. I'm not Matt Gaetz. I'm not Steve Bannon. You know, those are thugs. Those are hoodlums. Those are really sick bastards. But the point is, in our country, that's not supposed to happen. Not now, not ever. And it's just amazing. Republican senators and congressmen, Republican donors, thousands of them, maybe even some of you. All kinds of media outlets. I have to say, there was a diversity of media outlets. One radio show, you're listening to it. And so forth and so on. Here's the dirty little truth I want you to know, Mr. and Mrs. America. I haven't changed my principles one iota, as you well know, and neither of you. There are people around us who have, people we used to respect that we don't respect anymore, people who throw in with the Marxists and the Islamists and Bernie Sanders and their ilk, people who really ought to sit it out. When you're looking at guys like Matt Gaetz, he has a 15-page ethics report about paying for sex, about sex with a 17-year-old, a minor, drugs, and all this while he was a congressman, and then on the floor of the House bragging about his conquests, if you will, and so forth and so on. This is a very grotesque, evil, sick individual. Then you look at Bannon. This is a guy who begged Donald Trump for a federal pardon and got it on the last day of the administration. He couldn't get a state pardon, so he pled guilty in order to avoid jail time on a separate matter from testifying before the January 6th committee, a matter that involved many of you who may have donated and were persuaded by him to donate to a wall or something he was claiming to build, but he didn't, and that wasn't his intention. He's been close with the communist Chinese government. He's got a bunch of videos that he's sitting on with his big, sizable backside that he will not release. The advice he gave to Epstein and his discussions with Epstein. I mean, these guys were close. They were kissing cousins, if you will. These are not people who represent your values, your morals, your faith, or mine. And it is no coincidence that they are among the biggest Jew haters and Israel haters, and I would argue America haters who are out there. It turns out this guy Gaetz was a Jeb Bush backer in 2016. I never knew that. Did you, Rich? He was posing as this big Trump guy all the time, but he wasn't. His father's a political hack activist in Florida, too. He's all over the internet. And so I've decided I really can't waste a lot more time with him. Now and then I'll reach down and slap him around like the rag doll that he is. But most of the time I have to ignore him. Bannon was just out with Bernie Sanders trying to kill AI data centers. Do you think Bannon's just doing it for fun? He's doing it for the communist Chinese. That's what he's doing it for. What do you think Bernie Sanders is doing it for? The communist Chinese. You have to understand, these are new comrades. These are new associations that you need to learn about. They want us to lose the midterms. Oh, they'll say they don't, but they do. They absolutely do. I'm going to take a break now, and I want to read you something that I just posted, because I think it's very, very important, especially for you in this audience. God bless each and every one of you. We'll be right back.
5: Mark Levin.
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0: So I think we've turned the corner on AI data centers. A lot of that's due to you, clearly the leadership of the president. But a lot of that's due to the millions of you in the audience who are scratching your heads about all the phony objections. I posted this on our social media. If Donald Trump was not president and Kamala Harris won the presidency, the Democrat Party ruled D.C., and the woke right isolationist appeasers, and we're talking about the Bannon types, the Gates types, the Carlson types, and they all held sway. The Iranian regime today would have nuclear weapons, complete control over the Strait of Hormuz, driving gas prices far beyond what they are today, which would be the least of our problems. Our nation and many others would be facing nuclear attack by an Islamist terror death cult, openly committed to our annihilation, or at least nuclear blackmail that would change the face of the planet. And we'd have few, if any, options in dealing with the Iranian regime. Now that President Trump has prevented all of these horrific scenarios, because he uniquely had the courage and foresight to act, the various imbeciles of the left and radical right beat their chests and howled to the moon as if they were right about something all along. They were right about nothing. Nothing. But for POTUS acting, they'd be proven wrong about everything, to our grave endangerment and that of the rest of the world. There's no question about that. I think that puts it in a proper perspective. I thought it was necessary to say so. Because, you know, these phonies and frauds. The other thing they pretend to do is be Trump supporters while they try to undermine the United States military in our war effort and give aid and company to the Iranians. Again, Bannon and Gates and that whole ilk, Carlson, all of them. All of them. It's disgusting how they root against America and pretend that they don't. Absolutely disgusting. Well, we'll counter them here. 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
0: And here's the president. Let's see here. Excuse me. Here's the Iranian Foreign Minister Abbas. On Meet the Depressed on Sunday. Now, people will do what they want to do in the media. I would never have this guy on. I'd never have the president of Iran on. I'd never have the foreign minister of Iran on. They're the enemy. They're the enemy. Cut six. Go.
2: Are you preparing for this war to resume?
0: Oh, this is not Welker. Does she sound like a moron or not? Are you preparing for the war to resume? Go ahead.
3: Fully prepared for the time for the war to be resumed.
0: The reason this guy's interview is irrelevant is he's not running the country. None of those so-called public faces of the Iranian regime are running the country. None of them. Oh, they're flying to the UN. They're doing interviews or this. That. They're not the ones. It's the IRGC, the Iranian Guard, the so-called Republican Guard. They run the country. They are brutal. They are vicious. But they're not 10 feet tall. They can be defeated if we arm the Iranian people. I hope you got to hear General Jack Keane on my program. I made it abundantly clear for what now? 8 months in a row? That we need to arm the Iranian people. He made it abundantly clear to General Keane. You're going to listen to General Keane or you're going to listen to, people who have no idea what they're talking about? They're ideologically opposed to defeating the regime, which is pretty sick when you think about it. He said, look, the Mossad and the CIA know who the resistance movements are. They know who the opposition movements are. They can arm them. We can give them air cover. The Israelis can give them air cover. And he said that it's up to the president, and it's not as complicated as people are making it. I'm going to tell you what that means to me. That means to me that over at the CIA, we have a bureaucracy that is risk-averse, even though this isn't that risky. But they're throwing out 1,000 reasons, I suspect, to the president as to why to not do it. And it's too bad. I remember when Bill Casey was the head of the CIA under Reagan. He was unbelievable. The Reagan doctrine of arming the opposition groups to our enemies and communist regimes and elsewhere was crucial in defeating the Soviet Union and some of these other Eastern European communist regimes. And yet right now we're not doing it. And something that could be done. It's not as complicated as people are making it out to be. They're just risk averse over there and it's terrible. I'll be right back.
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9: ABC News. I'm Dave Packer. Former special counsel Jack Smith testifying before the Senate Judiciary Committee today about his role investigating President Trump. In his opening statement...
10: Our investigation developed proof beyond a reasonable doubt that President Trump engaged in serious crimes against our nation. If asked whether to prosecute a former president today based on the same facts, I would do so regardless of whether that president was a Republican or a Democrat.
11: Republicans on the panel claiming Smith's investigative tactics were not ethical. And Republican Senator Eric Schmidt tried to accuse Smith of perjury for not admitting to going to an NBA Hawks game in Atlanta, where he might have met with DA Fonnie Willis, who was also pursuing a criminal case against Mr. Trump. Schmidt offering Smith's own texts as proof he went to the Hawks game. Smith had to explain he instead went to a college basketball game in Maryland featuring Caitlin Clark and the Iowa Hawkeyes. The lawsuit brought against Cornell University and seven of their students accused of taking part in a gang rape 2 years ago, putting a spotlight on how the school handles these accusations. ABC's Aaron Katursky in Ithaca, New York.
12: New York Governor Kathy Hochul, a member of Cornell's board, is calling for an independent investigation, saying the case raises serious questions about Cornell's campus culture. Cornell's own data show more than one in every three undergraduate women say they were sexually assaulted during their time at the Ivy League school.
11: Kentucky State Police investigating the deadly shooting of a trooper, Hayden Phillips, shot in the, while on patrol along Interstate 65. Authorities warning the public not to approach the suspected gunman. After a meeting, President Trump saying that AI leaders signed a constitution to police themselves.
13: Well, I think I'm seeing tremendous self-policing, and they understand that they have to self-police. And it's very hard for somebody to come out and say, get into these models are very complex.
11: You're listening to ABC News.
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11: Winston-Salem resident Elizabeth Miner says she's lived in her home for over 20 years and says she always watches her budget. But this year, like millions of other Americans, she'll be extra attentive of her heating this winter because of rising oil prices, she says, could majorly impact her finances.
16: I'm on a fixed income like most people are, and it's going to be very tight. It's going to be very, very tight and stretching it out.
11: The latest jobs numbers are in.
17: The Bureau of Labor Statistics says there were 7.1 million job openings last month, down slightly from July, which had 7.3 million open positions. When it comes to new hires, BLS says there were 5.2 million of those in August, essentially unchanged from the month prior, while separations, the government's term for firings, layoffs, and people who quit their jobs, was also about the same at 5.1 million, what some economists call a low-hire, low-fire job market. Mike Dubusky, ABC News.
11: In New York City, a man was killed inside the subway after one of his bags got caught on a door during rush hour Monday night, according to police.

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5: 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Our number, 877-381-3811. 877-381-3811. Now, I want to read something to you folks. Let me see if I can find it here. There's a serious problem in South Florida. Serious problem. There's an urgent community meeting. You'll be all interested in this all over the country. In Delray, Boynton, and Boca. Residents are encouraged to attend an important community meeting regarding a proposed Islamic community center near Atlantic Avenue and Lyons Road. If you have concerns about development, traffic, density, infrastructure, zoning, or how this project could affect the surrounding community, please attend and make your voice heard. Friday, October 2nd, 9:30 a.m. That's 9:30 in the morning, Friday, October 2nd, Andre Fladell Civic Center, 16700 Jog Road, Delray, Florida. You must email County Commissioner Maria Sachs to attend. msachs@pbcgov.org. I've posted this on my social site. And you folks there better be listening all over Florida, all over the country. What's going on here? I'm going to read something to you. I'm not going to give the person's name away because I don't want them threatened. Person writes, I started following the names, corporations, property records, and organizations connected to this project, the one I just mentioned. Start with the Islamic Center at Boca Raton. The Islamic Center at Boca Raton and the Islamic Center of West Delray Beach appeared as applicants on the 2021 mosque application. Just listen to how this is done, how professional and technical it is. The current president of the Islamic Center at Boca Raton, I can't even pronounce his name. His name is Khan in the end. Khan is also the CEO of the ICNA Relief USA. ICNA Relief's own biography says he has held leadership positions with Garden of the Shahabada Academy, ICNA's Southern Region, and ICNA's National Shura. Florida records take the relationship back years.

0: ICNA Relief USA Florida Inc. was incorporated in 2009. I'm giving you the extent of this. With Khan as its registered agent and secretary. Today, Islamic Circles of North America, that's the ICNA, South Florida Inc., also lists Khan as an officer. Stay with me. Public property records show the Islamic Center of Boca Raton acquiring the property on 152nd Place South property in May 2017, 9 years ago, and a transaction recorded at nearly $5 million. 5 Acres Field LLC appears to in another transaction involving the property in April 2021, recorded at $1 million. 2 months later, in June 2021, Islamic Center of West Delray Beach acquired the property from the Islamic Center of Boca Raton in a transaction recorded at almost $2 million. So it's moving around in various Islamic organizations. Islamic Center of West Delray Beach had been incorporated only 8 months earlier. I think this is being done. This is my surmise, because what else? To try and make it almost impossible to keep track of this, Mr. Producer. In the publicly available mortgage history, the person found the property does not allow a mortgage taken out by Islamic Center of West Delray Beach for that 2021 acquisition. The organization also doesn't file publicly available Form 990 with the Federal Internal Revenue Service, which treats it as a church. One of three current directors of the Islamic Center of West Delray, Florida, and they give the name of the person, whose I cannot pronounce. In July 2020, several Florida LLCs were created with this individual, this Islamist, as registered agent, and another company, 2 Acres Field LLC, as manager. They included the property on a Quiet Vista LLC, 3500 Northwest 5th Avenue, and another property on Colony Preserve. The Islamic Center of Boca Raton, and they give where that's located in Boca Raton. 2 of the LCCs created with the same individual as registered agent were named for, and then you have another address. All 4 companies were created on the same day. Again, that's intended to make it very complicated to keep track, follow the money, and follow the activity. A year later, the Florida companies were dissolved. An attorney subsequently wrote to the Florida Division of Corporations explaining they had been formed in Florida because of a clerical error. All of them? And the client had actually intended them to form them in Wyoming. So they wanted the corporations formed in Wyoming, not in Florida. Wyoming companies bearing these names were subsequently registered to do business in Florida. So who are the beneficial owners of the Wyoming LLCs? And this person tracks that down. These names are coming directly from Florida corporate filings and Palm Beach County's project documents. Now there are many questions to bring to Friday's meeting. Where did the nearly $2 million used for the 2021 property transaction come from? Was it paid from donations, private loans, interest-free card Hassan loans, another organization, individual benefactors, and I would add maybe foreign countries? Did the Islamic Center of Boca Raton finance any portion of the transfer? So you got 3 different communities involved here. Did ICNA Relief, Garden of the Shaba, or another organization contribute money or fundraising assistance? Who will actually own and operate the school when it opens? Will it be connected to Garden of the Shabak Academy? And what exactly is the relationship today between the Islamic Center of Boca Raton, the Islamic Center of West Delray Beach, and the Garden of the Shabak Academy? There's also something Palm Beach County should be able to answer. The school and mosque, it's going to be massive. The school and mosque have appeared in county records as separate projects, but the school paperwork discusses surrounding places of worship and cross-asset access involving neighboring properties. One county utility review described the contemplated future use as an elementary and secondary school with a gymnasium and a place of worship. So were the school and proposed mosque ever studied together? by the county officials? If they're going to function as neighboring parts of the same religious and educational community, what does their combined traffic look like? All right, so what he's pointing out is it's so seedy and interlocking, and the paperwork is such that even if people want to address this from a zoning point of view, traffic and all the other things you take into zoning, they've made it incredibly difficult to do, and they're apparently trying to segregate these activities so it doesn't look like it's going to be as horrendous. You see what I'm saying, Mr. Producer? What about the combined parking? What happens during Friday services while school is in session? What happens during religious holidays, large school programs, other events? What about drainage and lighting outdoor and activity, emergency access? So the point again is they're segregating these in order to make it look less onerous to the community to get it through the zoning boards. And who is responsible today for the conditions Palm Beach County imposed when it approved the school? And so, ladies and gentlemen, in that part of the country, every part of the country where these things are going on, involve all of us, every single one of us. But here I happen to get the details over the transom. I normally don't, but I have. So this community meeting is Friday, October 2nd, this Friday, 9:30 a.m. at the Dr. Andre Fladell Civic Center, 16,700 Jog Road. These are all very well-known roads down there. Delray Beach. Bring questions, ask for records, get the answers on the record, and you need to sign up in advance. And again, I have linked to the public information on the Mark Levin Show various social sites if you want to check it out. Isn't it interesting to you, ladies and gentlemen, I think this is important, that the woke right neo-fascists have no interest in trying to stop any of this? Does that not trouble you? Instead, they're attacking Trump over Iran. They're attacking Jews and Israel. Does this not cause you great concern? And this is why you're here. We get to the facts. We get to the nub of the matter. We get into history and philosophy and all the rest. But for instance, here, this is a national call of alarm. This is happening all over the country, and it's happening the same way in most places all over the country. And people need to show up on Friday at 9:30 a.m. at the Dr. Andre Fladell Civic Center in Delray Beach. They need to sign up or they're going to lose their community. And let me tell you why it's being located here. You want to know why, Mr. Producer? And all over the country, because you may not know. It's a very heavily populated Orthodox Jewish community. That is one of the reasons they're doing this. There's simply no question about it. I'll be right back.
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0: I've told you before, when Donald Trump leaves office, it's going to be a very, very sad day. You will never see the likes of him again, and that's too bad. And I don't think anybody can take on the woke right, the Tucker Carlsons and the rest of them the way he has, can take on the Marxists and the Islamists the way he has the guts, the prescience, the foresight to take on the Islamo-Nazi regime in Tehran. And now we need to finish it. We need to finish the job. We need to arm the people. We need to finish the job. And at one point or another, I think that's exactly what he's going to do. Exactly what he's going to do. I know there's a lot of people celebrating. We've won the Strait of Hormuz. I've got it. That's great. That's not what this fight was about. This fight is about destroying that regime. No, Mark, it was about making sure they don't get nuclear weapons. The only way you can make sure they don't get nuclear weapons is to destroy the regime. Because they cannot be boxed in forever. It's not going to happen. They have the will to survive, and unfortunately, too many politicians, too many people in our public don't have the will to destroy them, don't have the will to take them on. By the way, in hour three, we'll have Alan Dershowitz on to talk about why he left the Democrat Party. He's now written an entire book on it. He says, "Why I Quit the Dems and So Should You." So this, the timing of this is perfect and very important, which is why I wanted to have Alan on. Plus, he's a friend. He's a good man. He's been for a long time. He's been very solid, very pro-Trump, very pro-America. And that he deserves our support for sure. All right, let's see here. I've got, give me a second, folks. I'm not going to play the Iranian minister. I am going to play Marco Rubio. He was on Fox News yesterday with Hannity. And let him explain why we took on the Iranian regime. Cut eight, go.
1: What Iran was trying to do is they were trying to build up so many conventional weapons, meaning they'd have so many drones, so many rockets, so many missiles, that nobody could possibly touch them. They would become immune. And behind that shield, behind that conventional shield of weaponry to threaten the entire region, our forces, even Europe, they would then break out towards a nuclear weapon. That was their goal. And what the president had to address is he could not allow them to cross the line of immunity. He could not allow them to reach a point where they had so many missiles, so many drones, and so many weapons that you couldn't do anything militarily about their nuclear program. That's what they were trying to achieve. That's what the president prevented. And he saved the world a tremendous amount of trouble. Now, look, the only way we would have found out the opposite is to allow it to happen. And then 5 years from now, everyone would be saying, I can't believe they allowed Iran behind a conventional shield to build and develop a nuclear weapons program. And now you have North Korea in the Middle East. That's what we were on the verge of. That's what the president has prevented. And that's what he has consistently said from the very beginning of this operation. Iran can never have a nuclear weapon. And that's what this whole endeavor has been about from the very beginning. And that's what he's focused on and continues to be focused on. If Iran had a nuclear weapon, they could do whatever they want with the Straits. Think about what we're doing right now. And I think you saw a few minutes ago you were playing videos of Scott Bessent commenting on it. The Straits are opened. There is almost as much oil flowing through the Straits now as before this conflict, with the exception of Iranian oil, which is not getting out. If Iran had a nuclear weapon with which it could threaten its neighbors and the world, no one would be able to do anything about the Straits. They would be able to control the Straits, charge a toll, and decide who got energy and who did not get energy on this planet. That's what they would do if they had a nuclear weapon. And worse, we are talking about a regime that has slaughtered tens, maybe hundreds of thousands of their own people throughout the so-called revolution. If that's what they're willing to do to their own people, imagine what they would do to Americans or others in the region or Israelis or anybody if they had a nuclear weapon. They have no regard for the lives of anyone else.
0: Why is it that Steve Bannon and Matt Gaetz and Tucker Carlson and who am I leaving off this, Rich? The whole bunch of them. Why is it that they don't get this? Why is it that they throw in with the Hamas, Hezbollah, the Iranian regime, the Houthis? Why is it that they throw in with our enemies? They throw in with Russia against Ukraine, communist China against Taiwan. Why do these people do that? I guess that's why they don't have audiences. But we have to deal with it. Maybe not each of them. We can only reach down so often. That's It's what everybody said, Mark, don't reach down. Well, they're right to a point. But then there's the Bernie Sanders and the other Stalinists in the Democrat Party. And, of course, the Islamists. They're all in against us. But these are the forces that we're fighting in this election. This is why this election is so damn important. Cut nine, go.
1: Oftentimes people make the mistake of equating Iran to a country. It is a country, but the problem with Iran is not the country. The problem with Iran is the revolution, and that's what governs in that country.
0: All right, we're going to replay this after the break. We don't have a lot of time, but this is exactly the point I made the other night. I made it here over the weeks, months. I made it on Fox repeatedly, including on Saturday night past that the president linked to. I must say the president has linked to many of my shows, and I want to thank him for that. It drives the woke right nuts. It drives the media nuts. But the fact is we are true MAGA here because we are constitutional conservatives. We are the Tea Party. We are all these things. Our principles have never changed and they're never going to change. And I respect my audience unlike these other people. 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
5: ABC News, I'm Dave Packer. The lawsuit brought against Cornell University and seven of their students accused of taking part in a gang rape 2 years ago has put a spotlight on how the school handles these accusations. ABC's Aaron Katursky is in Ithaca, New York.
6: New York Governor Kathy Hochul, a member of Cornell's board, is calling for an independent investigation, saying the case raises serious questions about Cornell's campus culture. Cornell's own data show more than one in every three undergraduate women say they were sexually assaulted during their time at the Ivy League school.
5: Kentucky State Police investigating the deadly shooting of a trooper, Hayden Phillips. He was shot while on patrol along Interstate 65, and authorities are warning the public not to approach the suspected gunman. After a White House meeting, President Trump saying that AI leaders signed a, quote, constitution to police themselves. Florida carrying out its 16th execution of the year tonight, this time a lethal injection of a 77-year-old man convicted in a deadly hammer attack on a...
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1: I'm on a secret mission tomorrow. I can't tell you about it yet. Honestly, I can't. But I will. Eventually. But it's going to be very, very cool. In fact, I think I'll tell you about it on Friday. Does that make sense, Rich? I think it does. Maybe Thursday. But I am on this secret mission. I'm not allowed to talk about it. I'm just not. And I'm very, very excited about it. I think you folks are going to love it, too. And so I just want to point that out to you. Con Man Kana just bought a, what was it, $9 million, $10 million house? With an elevator and 7 bedrooms. And look, I'm not against people doing that. Unless you're a Marxist economic socialist telling people they shouldn't. Telling people they shouldn't. You know, this Harry Enten on CNN, the data analyst, he's very entertaining. He goes up and down and all around, but he's still very entertaining. One of the reasons why people who try to undermine our war in Iran, undermine our armed forces, give aid and comfort to the enemy so they dig in even more, and yet they will not attack the president. They'll attack me. They'll attack other supporters of the war effort, some of the biggest supporters of the president as commander-in-chief, is because they don't want to lose their audience. And so they think on the one hand they can trash the war, they can give aid and comfort to the Iranian regime, despite it killing, you know, president says now 72,000 of its own people, trying to get nukes and all the rest. But rather than attack the president, they will attack supporters of the president. Because they claim to be MAGA, they claim to be supporters of the president, but they're fake MAGA. The president has made it clear he wants nothing to do with them. And here's why. Here's Harry Hinton on the Constipated News Network yesterday. Cut 13, go.
2: MAGA GOP on Trump. In the 2024 election versus Kamala Harris, he got 99% of the MAGA GOP vote. Perhaps surprisingly, I might have thought it would be 100%, but it was 99%. Compare that to his approval rating now with the MAGA GOP. It's 98%. That is, there's been no real decline in MAGA support. These folks say that they're going to vote for congressional Republicans come the midterm elections. Again, that's the 99% that Trump got against Kamala Harris. Look now, in terms of the congressional vote, 98% of them say they're going to be voting for House Republican candidates. So that support is actually really holding up strong. It's really, really strong when it comes to MAGA GOP and the Republicans holding on to that vote.
1: Here's the deal. We are going to do everything humanly possible in this program, and the millions of you out there who are underestimated, who are abused by these other people, we're going to do everything we can to save the day. We'll see. As I told you before, we're not in the prediction business. I'm not in the polling business, the surveying business. I'm in the my audience business. You, the American people, Mr. and Mrs. America. Our reach here is so big, people don't even know it. People who are in radio don't even realize it. Family members talk to family members who talk to friends. I get it all the time. When I walk into a diner, when I walk into a grocery store or something like that, I'm quoted what I said the day before and so forth and so on. Phrases we use here, arguments I make here, they're picked off left and right. They just are. And that's okay, too. We got to spread the word, and the more who repeat it, the better. The president knows not to underestimate this show. Anybody who's running for office knows not to underestimate this show. Every author in America knows not to underestimate this show. And what is this show? It's you, Mr. and Mrs. America. As I say over and over again, you got people who have ripped off their audiences, literally, like a Steve Bannon, literally has ripped off his audience and pleaded guilty to a felony, pleaded guilty, and hence was convicted, signed off on the document in order to avoid jail time. What did he do? he urged his audience to donate to build a southern wall, which he never did. He never did. And now he expects you to listen to him and believe in him. And he thinks the way to get to you and to build his audience is to attack our war effort while we have men and women, volunteers, young people in harm's way in the Middle East. That's the way to do it, he thinks. As he cozies up to the communist Chinese, as he cozies up to the Stalinist Bernie Sanders, to get his own headlines and everything else, he's a reprobate. He's a slob. Would you ever, ever listen to a person or vote for a person who lured a 17-year-old into a sexual relationship, a minor, or paid for sex with other women, and then brought photos to the House floor and showed them to Mark Wayne Mullins and other members of Congress and was bragging about it? And reportedly, allegedly, by the Ethics Committee, was a druggie. Now, is that okay by you? It's not by me. Is that somebody you want to listen to when it comes to common sense and good sense? Not me. And not you. Because that's not the way we roll here. You, Mr. and Mrs. America, this isn't the type of person you hang with. Why would you listen to such a person? But you don't. But on the internet, everybody's a tough guy and everybody's big, even when they're not. That's the way that works. But the reason I played you this Harry Enten, CNN analyst, this clip, 98% of MAGA supports the president, and you remember all those other numbers, 85, 90, 92% support him in what he's doing with Iran. That's the truth. Now, whether that's a big enough number, because everybody's not MAGA, we shall find out. But we're going to try and get as many people as we can. Try to turn out and win. You know, I have friends out there who take credit for everybody's election. I give you, the people in this audience, the credit. I don't give me the credit. I'm one person. I'm one vote in one state. But you remember, those of you who have listened over the years, when Marco Rubio came on this program, he'd been the Speaker of the House in Florida. It was a very busy Republican field to run for the Senate. It was the Tea Party in 2010. None of these hosts were part of the Tea Party. Some of them have claimed, but none of them were actually part of it. You remember this. Mr. Producer's been with me since day one. We had him on. He was at 5%. When we were done, 48 hours later, and he had told me this at the time, he was at nearly 25% of a crowded field, and that was that. Ted Cruz. Ted Cruz was such an underdog, nobody ever heard of him before. But I'd known Ted from his litigation savvy in the front of the Supreme Court. And I talked to Rush, and I talked to Sean, and I talked to Sarah Palin, and I talked to dozens of others. And, of course, I spoke to you on this radio program. We're heard all over the state of Texas. And we here were part of the Tea Party, you and this audience. He won the primary. We were involved in the convention activities for Mike Lee. For Mike Lee in Utah. He went up against a senator who was the son of a senator. This family had a very powerful line of political experience and power and all the rest of it. Mike Lee won what was thought to be an impossible race at the convention in Utah. I don't speak much to Mike anymore because when it comes to matters of national security, he and I don't agree all the time, especially when it comes to Iran and things of that nature. But it's all right. I like him. Still like him. My family likes him. My wife likes him. We like his wife. They're very, very good people. But you get the drift. We were active in Republican primaries when you didn't do that in talk radio. And when I say we, I mean you in this audience once again. And now you are attacked. We are attacked. You're boomers, you see. You're just too old, you see. Well, we have a lot of young people in this audience. A lot of young people. But you paved the way for so much of this. When we got behind Donald Trump after the 2016 primary, of course, many, if not most of us, were backing Ted Cruz. Why? Well, number one, Ted Cruz is a great leader. Number two, we didn't know who Donald Trump was from a philosophical perspective. Bannon was backing Cruz, too, over at Breitbart. He's a liar. And no pants, pedo, what's his name, Gates, he was backing Jeb Bush. Tucker Carlson, I don't know what the hell he was backing. He was trashing Trump. Others were trashing Trump. Mark, you were never Trump for one day. And the president called me, the candidate at the time. And he said, he corrected something. I said, okay. And I was during the primary, and after the primary, I was all in. He will tell you the same story, so I don't have to defend myself. Primaries are primaries. That's the way they work. Primaries are primaries. And but it doesn't matter. Now when it counts, as it counted during all the litigation, and it will count in the future, should we lose, God forbid. Now, who backs the president, the commander-in-chief, taking on these Islamo-Nazis? We do, you and me. The others don't. We do. That's very, very important. Yeah. When things are going well, everybody's your friend. When things are tough, less so. We're not Johnny-come-lately, and we're not fair-weather friends. We are loyal. And that's the way we're going to be to this president. I want you to think about something. A young woman discovers she's pregnant. She's scared. She's alone. Maybe she's been told, undoubtedly, abortion. That's your only option. It's not a kid anyway. It's what they're told all the time. But what if instead of telling her to end that life, someone said, we're going to help you. We're going to embrace you. We're going to love you. You don't have to do this alone. That's what Sanctuary of Hope is all about. Hello, honey. You want to say hi? We're near a break. Here's my beautiful, brilliant wife.
3: Hello, America. How are you this evening? I hope very well and getting ready to vote.
1: Amen on that. She's so pretty. Can I say that? But you got to take Ronnie with you, sweetheart. There you go.
4: Hi, Ronnie.
1: Ronnie. 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One day I'll discuss both of our dogs with you. 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
0: He's passionate.
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0: He's funny.
1: Get off the phone, you big dope.
0: And you always learn something. 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

went back and I looked. That audio I played of Rubio is very similar to the post that I made this evening, Mr. Producer. And here's what's interesting about that. I didn't listen to that audio, did I? And I wasn't watching my favorite cable channel, Fox, last night. Unfortunately, I was watching the Eagles play very poorly and stupidly against Chicago. So I wasn't watching any of the news shows or anything like that. But it's interesting, isn't it, how they overlap? Now, he went first. Don't get me wrong. I'm not saying any of that. What I'm saying is I had not heard what he said, and I had not heard that audio. Makes a lot of sense, though. I think that's why we both come up with the same thought process. But I want to be honest with you and tell you, I didn't hear it. I know he didn't hear me. I came second. You know, we all know there's nothing like a luxury hotel. You know, but it's not something we can all do, stay there, you know. 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And if you see a post-purchase survey, please be sure to mention that you heard about Cozy Earth right here on the Mark Levin Show. Man, oh man, a Shevitz, 2 hours over, only 1 hour left, and we got a lot more to do, and we will squeeze it all in. This is a great book that I went through the other night, Why I Quit the Dems, and So Should You, Confessions of a Reluctant Republican, by Alan Dershowitz. You're going to love this interview. Next hour, we'll be right back.

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5: ABC News. I'm Dave Packer. A tech summit at the White House today, bringing together some of the biggest names in the industry, with AI giants like Anthropic's Dario Amodei signing an accord to self-police after insiders, including Amodei, warned that AI's abilities could inversely impact the human race. ABC's Rachel Scott.
6: The president has called the concerns a hoax.
7: After meeting with them today, you are still calling this a hoax. So why should the American people take your word over this?
8: It's a very serious. What I am calling a hoax is what the Democrats do, because they don't want to see it be successful, because they think that's bad for Republicans.
6: I tried asking Amodei what he wants the president to do.
9: You've had some serious warnings about AI.
6: But Amodei walked away, did not answer.
5: Former American Idol contestant Caleb Flynn found guilty of murdering his wife.
10: Flynn breaking down as the verdict was read. Prosecutors argued Flynn was motivated by a nearly two-year-long affair with a woman he'd met at his church. That former mistress emotionally testified about the more than 100,000 messages they exchanged and read several where they discussed wanting Flynn's wife dead.
5: ABC's Alex Perez. A sexual assault investigation involving Cornell University is being reopened. This nearly 2 years after prosecutors declined to file charges. The former student at the center of the case says seven fraternity members raped her. Former special counsel Jack Smith testifying before the Senate Judiciary Committee about his role investigating President Trump.
11: The special counsel's office followed Justice Department policy, observed legal requirements, and took actions based on the facts and the law.
5: Trump was accused of inciting violence and intimidating lawmakers to delay the certification process of the 2020 presidential election and of unlawfully storing thousands of documents at Mar-a-Lago. Republicans on the panel claiming Smith's investigative tactics were not ethical. You're listening to ABC News.
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5: FBI now looking into a hacking incident involving its own employees. ABC's Pierre Thomas.
13: Tens of thousands of current and former FBI agents and employees have been given an urgent warning following a massive hack targeting the FBI's employment website. Names, personal addresses, social security numbers, even medical and psychiatric records allegedly compromised by a shadowy group known as Shiny Hunters, which the FBI says specializes in extorting tech, finance, and retail companies.
5: A new twist in the case against Lindsey Clancy.
14: Defense attorney Kevin Rennington made the argument during Clancy's first appearance in court since her triple murder trial ended in a hung jury 3 weeks ago. He asked the judge to effectively throw out the case because he claims prosecutors failed to establish that Clancy killed her three children, even though the insanity defense he made at trial involved arguing that she was in the throes of postpartum psychosis when she strangled her children. Judge William Sullivan didn't issue a ruling from the bench and instead scheduled a hearing on November 2nd to resolve other issues raised by the defense. He could set a trial date then. Peter Haralambos, ABC News.
5: It's official. Congress has sent new legislation to the president's desk that will officially end penny production in the U.S., though the U.S. Mint stopped circulating the coin back in 2025. As the Chicago White Sox stepped onto the field for their first postseason game, Pope Leo, a lifelong fan of the team, sent a letter to the organization wishing them luck before they beat the Astros 6-3. Dave Packer, ABC News.

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4: Hello, America. 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Our number, 877-381-3811, 877-381-3811. Okie dokie. So this Roy Conman Khanna has just built an incredibly expensive home while he's preaching Marxism. What do you think about that, folks? I think that's pretty outrageous and pretty disgusting. Now, I want to salute this Governor Brian Kemp in Georgia. I put a challenge out there, what was it, about a week ago, Rich? That these governors should suspend the sales taxes on gasoline in their states. I mean, the sales tax on a gallon of gasoline in California is about 72 cents. That is just highway robbery. It all goes into a dark pit. You know, Chris Rufo's been great pointing out how corrupt Newsom and that party is out there. It's to the tune of tens of billions of dollars. It's sick. But Governor Brian Kemp did something today, and I want you to hear this. Because for this, he deserves some credit. Cut 19, go.
5: California taxes add $1.20 a gallon to every gallon of gas that you buy.
4: All right, now let me tell you why he's right. I've been saying 72 cents because it's the sales tax, but there's other taxes on the way to the pump and getting the gasoline out of the pump. And so he has figured it out that it's $1.20 a gallon. That is just outrageous. Affordability, anybody? All right, let's start at the top, go.
5: California taxes add $1.20 a gallon to every gallon of gas that you buy out there. Can you imagine that right now? Their unemployment rate is over 5%. And by the way, they had an $18 billion budget deficit just this last year. And while they add the taxes of $1.20 to every gallon of gas you can buy, just about an hour ago, I have again suspended the state gas tax. Thank you, guys. Because states like ours, we don't want to take more of your money from you. We want to keep more of it in your pocket.
4: Mm-hmm. And that so trumps the left. And also helps the consumer. You. Present in the Oval Office yesterday. I like this. He's just one of a kind. Cut 20, go.
6: You have a lot of upcoming Republican rallies. You're heading to Oklahoma. You're heading to Alabama, Ohio. What is your message to voters heading into the midterms?
7: We have great people, and we're running against communists, lunatics, socialists. We're running against people that are going to open up the water. We have a border just came out 17 months in a row. We have no

0: people coming in, zero, which is hard to believe even, but that's what it is. I don't put out the numbers. And we have a strong border. We have the best economy, the biggest investment in the history of our country.
1: Yep. He's the one of the few presidents that I know talks about communists. That's pretty much he and Reagan. That's about it, as far as I can tell. Certainly in modern times. And he's right. And when I wrote this book, American Marxism, you know, I was being interviewed, especially on TV and radio, and people would keep talking socialism, progressivism. And Mr. Producer remembers this. My wife's used to get very annoyed by it as well. I said, no, it's Marxism. It's communism. It's not socialism. It's certainly not progressivism. That's the name they give themselves. If we're going to defeat it, we have to call it what it is. And that's what exactly what Trump's doing. Exactly what Trump's doing. We have the Speaker of the House, Mike Johnson. He makes a great point, too. Cut 21. Go.
2: I'm not going to defend some of the people on the far left who have made some of those comments. But
1: this is this guy, Ross Sorkin, is a lib. Go ahead.
2: But to suggest that the entire party wants that may be too much. You agree with that? You have friends that are Democrats.
3: Yeah, I've got friends who are Democrats, and they're being run out of the party because it's being taken over. Look, I'm telling you, the most dangerous candidate for Congress in the country right now is not the one waving the communist flag, who the openly avowed Marxists, the Al Sayeds, and the AOCs, and the radical. They got people who are terrorist sympathizers who won Democrat primaries around the country. The most dangerous candidate in America is the Democrat running as a moderate. Okay, they won't be able to do that. They will have to get in line. They will have to kiss the ring of the socialist, the Marxist. Because that's where the energy, the excitement, the grassroots of the party is headed.
1: Mm-hmm. And that's a very, very important point. They're all going to wind up marching in line and clicking their boots. That's what they're going to do, no matter how they run and what they say. And that's the truth. Jim Rigby, he's James Tallarico's mentor and pastor, one of his pastors, and Texas, this shouldn't even be close. I don't care what Cornyn supports and doesn't support, or Rove supports or doesn't support. They're irrelevant. They are the definition of a rhino. Unfortunately, the woke right neo-fascists don't know what a rhino is, so to them, everyone's a rhino and a neocon. They are really Republicans in name only. They're liberal Republicans. And Paxton, whether you like him or not, defeated Cornyn fair and square. And now we need to get him in the Senate, or you're going to have one of the biggest lunatics around, and there are many, coming from the state of Texas, for God's sakes. So this is this guy Rigby, who is Tallarico's mentor. Cut 22, go.
4: And I think capitalism is in death throes. I mean, I think it's you have to throw everything overboard. It's like that's the next chapter of human rights. It's like life, liberty, pursuit, happiness is not capitalism. Mm-hmm. That every person has a right to medicine, to a livable wage. Stuff that's
1: let me stop there. Every person does have a right to medicine and a livable wage. Just go out and get it. We don't have an obligation like we're some kind of indentured servants to provide it to people who don't work, or maybe people who need to get other jobs or something like that. You saw what Obamacare did. Obamacare blew the roof off of the cost of health care. It's a big sop for insurance companies, and the coverage is awful. Livable wage. You decide if your wage is livable or not. If you're paying taxes in these blue states and these blue cities, I don't care what kind of wage you're earning, it's almost impossible, friends, to meet ends, isn't it? Go ahead.
4: Only nation, developed nation, that doesn't have that stuff.
5: Right.
4: And they're calling that communism.
5: Right.
4: So to me, to just stop looking at the label and what is it that you want?
6: Marx was basically quoting the book of Acts.
7: Yeah.
6: And it's like Christians don't realize that. It's
1: Marx is quoting the book of Acts. Marx, who rejected all religions and insisted that religion was mysticism. This guy tells you he was quoting the book of Acts. So they take the Bible, particularly the New Testament, and they twist it into Marxism. Isn't that crazy? It's crazy. Go ahead.
6: Can't really see it because we're so brainwashed in this culture that we can look at it and just can't see it.
1: We're brainwashed in this culture, don't you know? They run the schools, K through 12, as well as the colleges and universities. They run the media, but they're brainwashed from you and me, don't you know? Now, I want you to understand, this is on the ballot in Texas. This is Tallarico's mentor. And I want to be even clearer than that. Look at it this way. It may help. And if you have an recalcitrant friend or a family member or people in your social circle or wherever, try it this way. It's the Republican versus the Marxist, Islamists, and fascists. That's what it is. It's the Republican versus the Islamist, communist, fascist. That's what's on the ballot. I'll be right back.
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0: Welcome back, America. We are here with our friend Alan Dershowitz, who has a brand new book out, Why I Quit the Dems, and So Should You, Confessions of a Reluctant Republican. Great book, Alan. And here's what I see. I see the beginning of the book as you explain, really from your childhood, how you were a Democrat, your parents were Democrats, how you were involved in various campaigns, you were asked to run, but you decided to clerk at the Supreme Court and so forth. And then you can see your evolution as the party is moving more and more radicalized left, and then it's jumped in with both feet into this Jew hatred and Israel hatred. But I'm going to let you walk us through this because you break it down over, I would say, the last 7 or 8 years. You take it from here.
1: Definitely it's the last 7 or 8 years. Before that, I was a strident Democrat. I worked, obviously, for John Kennedy. I worked for Bobby Kennedy. I worked for Bill Clinton. I loved the Democrats. I went to Democratic conventions. I campaigned for them. And then suddenly, the Democratic Party changed and became the Socialist Party, the anti-Israel party, the anti-American party. They become the most dangerous party in modern American history, and I can have nothing to do with them whatsoever. I started out by just leaving the Dems and becoming an independent, and then I looked in the mirror and I said, I'm not an independent. I want the Democrats to lose. I don't want them to control the House and the Senate. I don't want AOC to be a chairman of a committee. I don't want Hassan Piker to have influence on the Democratic Party, El Sayed to be chairman of a committee. The new person who's running for the Democratic nomination in Maine has today come out and called Israel a genocidal war criminal state. Today, he doesn't even know where Gaza is. But today, if you want to be a Democrat, you have to be an anti-Semite. You know, there are four Democrats running for president 4 years from now who are Jewish. Four of them Jewish. None of them will get the nomination. The Democrats are incapable of nominating a Jew, and they proved it when they refused to nominate Shapiro for vice president, who would have been the obvious candidate from Pennsylvania. So I can't support a party that is so anti-American, so anti-Israel, so anti-Semitic. I want to see it defeated, but it's going to be a hard battle because a lot of people are looking only at, you know, today's pocketbook issues and are going to vote against President Trump. I hope they don't, but that's what the polls show.
0: You know, Alan, when you look online on X, when you look at these battles you're in, and I'm in them every damn day,
1: yeah,
0: it's totally out of the closet now. Totally out of the closet. People don't even pretend. Yeah. You got guys like Piers Morgan. You got guys like Bannon and Gates and all these other people. They don't care if they're entertainers. They don't care what they used to be or anything else. They seek to appeal to as big an audience they can, going right for the throat, don't they?
1: Yeah, and it's become good for business and good for politics to be an anti-Semite. That's been the biggest problem. It's good for business, and it's good for, if you're a Democrat, it's good for winning a primary if you're an anti-Semite. If you're a Zionist, pro-Israel, you can't win. Look at what happened in New York when you had two Jews running for Congress. Both of them were kind of liberal centrists, but one of them was a virulent anti-Zionist, and the other was not, and the anti-Zionist won. And I'm so pleased that President Trump recognized this book, and he's endorsed it enthusiastically, and he talks about why everybody should read it, and there are many others like me who feel abandoned by the radical left Democrats. So I'm really thrilled that President Trump has taken this on as a project as well. The only problem with this book is you can't buy it in bookstores. These local bookstores,
0: really?
1: That claim to be the paragons of the First Amendment, they will not sell a book that is an anti-Democrat book. I've gone to a half a dozen bookstores, and they say, no, no, no, we won't sell that book. These are First Amendment people, but they think that free speech is for me, but for thee, not for thee. So if you want to get this book, you got to go on Amazon, you got to go on Barnes & Noble, you got to go online. You're not going to find it in your local bookstores, because local bookstores are radical, woke, Democrat places where they will not sell books that are against their positions.
0: The title is Why I Quit the Dems and So Should You by Alan Dershowitz. It's really very important. And you know what? If you're out there and you're a conservative and a Republican, You ought to get it and give it to a Democrat because it's that important up to this election. You know, Alan, I want to move right to, and we'll talk about the other parts of the book, to the very end of the book, which caught my attention right away, is this 1932 Germany, what comes next? I want you to elaborate on that.
1: This is 1932, not 1935, 1932. In 1932 Germany, Jews had a hard time in universities. You couldn't become a professor if you were Jewish and overtly Jewish. It was difficult to be a Jew in Germany in 32. We didn't know what was going to happen in 35, 36, 37, 40. Nobody could have known that. But in 32, and would you believe this fact, 7,000 Jews, German Jews, voted for Hitler in 1932.
0: It's shocking.
1: They're just like what's going on today. You know, Jews put Mamdani into office. Jews are likely to put El-Said into office. There is no more idiotic group in the world than self-hating Jews. And I know some of my friends, some of my relatives, they'll do anything to show how American they are, how woke they are, and how anti-Israel they are. Among the worst is J Street. J Street, that claims to be a pro-Israel, pro-peace organization. It has never done anything that supports Israel. Anything you can do against Israel, they'll do. And so we have a real problem within the Jewish community itself. And that's why I want this book to be read not only by Jews, but by non-Jews as well. And I agree with you. I think Democrats should read this book. I'm not trying to proselytize. I want you to form your own opinion. You could do what my wife did. My wife quit the Dems, but she didn't become a Republican. She is now an independent. Other friends of mine have stayed within the Democratic Party, but they're trying very hard to reform it. I think they're wrong. I don't think there's any possibility of reforming the Democratic Party. But I leave it to my readers to decide what to do. The one thing you can't do is do nothing. This is a crisis. It's a crisis for America. It's a crisis for meritocracy. Remember, the Democrats hate meritocracy. They don't want people to be promoted, admitted to universities. They don't want to judge ideas on their merits. Everything has to be judged based on identity politics. What's your race? What's your gender? What's your political party? And we're seeing the weaponization the Democrats are using against Republicans. We saw it today with Jack Smith's testimony in front of Congress. We're seeing the Democratic Party destroying America. And I love America. And even if I were not Jewish and I were not a Zionist, I would be as strongly opposed to the Democrats as I am today as a loyal, patriotic American.
0: Yeah, that's very, very important for people to understand. But I want to get into your book a little bit more deeply in a moment. 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This is a universally important book, right before a very crucial, if not the most crucial, election of our lifetime. I'll be right back.
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6: 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ABC News, I'm Dave Packard. As AI technology insiders warn of doomsday threats, at the White House today, many tech titans signed an accord for what was described as self-policing for the industry. David Sacks of the President's Council of Advisors of Science and Technology.
7: This is not something that requires new legislation from Congress or some sort of new international agreement that could take years. This is something that was produced today.
6: Defense Secretary Pete Hegseth is set to announce tomorrow that the Pentagon will cut 20% of positions reserved for generals and admirals, doubling a reduction he ordered last year as part of a broader effort to shrink the military senior ranks. That according to two U.S. officials. New York Governor Kathy Hochul calling for a new independent investigation into allegations of a group sexual assault at a Cornell University fraternity. Prosecutors had declined to bring charges in 2024, but the case is now being reconsidered amid renewed scrutiny.
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1: We're here with our friend Alan Dershowitz. The book is Why I Quit the Dems and So Should You. I strongly encourage you to order on Amazon.com. If you're Republican or a conservative, you should still read it. You're MAGA. But definitely give it to somebody who's not, because we need to win this election. And Alan Dershowitz, I want to ask you about that. We have these sort of Marxist Islamists who are American-hating, Jew-hating, capitalism-hating. And then we have this woke right neo-fascist crowd that I talk about. And they're really in alliance in the fact that they're rooting for the Democrat Party and they want to defeat the Republican Party, no?
2: Yeah, I agree. And also, you know, they are so similar. The big difference is that the Democrats have embraced the socialists, whereas the good Republicans, the Donald Trumps, have distanced themselves from the Tucker Carlson and the neo-fascists on the right. So that's why I feel much more comfortable in the Republican Party, even though I don't agree with everything they stand for on every issue, feel much more comfortable with the Republicans because they distance themselves from their evil cousins. Whereas the Democrats, Chuck Schumer embraces El Said. Schumer calls himself Shomer Yisrael, the guardian of Israel, and he votes for an anti-Semite. He's just like the German Jews who voted for Hitler in 1932. And any Jew who votes for somebody like Mamdani or anybody who votes for somebody like El Said, whether you're Jewish or not Jewish, if you love America, you can't vote for people like that who want to bring America down. And they want to do it in a way that's so destructive. They want to deny freedom of choice. They want to deny freedom of business. And they want to deny meritocracy. That's the most important thing. They don't want anything to depend on the merits. They don't want you to ever be promoted or admitted to a college or given a job because you're better than somebody else at your job. They only care about race and gender and ethnicity and identity politics. And that's the end of America, exceptionalism. America mm-hmm. has been exceptional because it's been the meritocratic country in the world. Other countries in Europe, you know, they're based on who your parents are. Here, you and I could make it without regard to who our parents are. We did it on our own merit, and that's what America is about.
1: You know, I want to take you to a side issue a little bit here, which is this guy Jack Smith and what we're learning today. Among yeah. those he subpoenaed without our knowledge was my radio show. What the hell is that all about?
2: Because your radio show has an enormous, enormous influence on the American public. You and I have in common that our goal is to change minds. We don't want to just talk and write. We want people to listen to us. We want to be influential. And the one thing a guy like Jack Smith can't stand is a successful person like you who changes people's minds. And so, of course, he's going to subpoena you, and he's also subpoenaed members of Congress, even though that's in violation of the Constitution.
1: Unbelievable.
2: He has declared war on the Constitution. He has weaponized our legal system against the Constitution.
1: Yeah, no, that's exactly right. Now, you're almost 90 years old, aren't you? You don't look it.
2: I'm 88 years old, and, you know, as long as the good Lord gives me strength, I'm going to be fighting these battles. I've been fighting them since I'm 14
1: years old. Well, hold on. This is what I wanted to ask you. Did you think later in life that things would be so bad in the United States?
2: No, I never dreamed of it. I thought we lived through the golden age. You know, I knew that anti-Semitism and anti-Americanism and all that has a long history, but I thought it was over after the Holocaust. And there was a golden age when I was teaching at Harvard. I was treated fine. And then suddenly 21st century appears and we're back to the bad old times. And there's all this discrimination and this hatred. And, you know, recently I was invited to speak at Oxford University about Israel. And I got emails today saying, please don't go. You are not safe. Your life will be in danger. If you go there, it'll be a bunch of people who are blocking access, who are screaming at you and threatening you. You can't speak freely in many parts of the world today in Europe. And that's coming to the United States if we don't stop it here.
1: It's absolutely coming to the United States. And, I mean, you can see it online, which I think is the front line of this stuff.
2: Well, thank God for people like you, you know, because you have a TV show that is one of the most widely watched and widely respected anywhere in the world, and you influence people on a daily basis, and that's the only way to fight back against this. They may have the numbers, but, you know, you have common sense, and people listen to your common sense. That's why I'm such a strong supporter of your both TV and radio show.
1: Well, you're very kind, and I would say the same to you. And I want to universalize this a little bit, too. Why is this so important to Christians?
2: Well, Christianity is an essential aspect of the American experience. We are a Judeo-Christian country. Our original symbol was supposed to be Moses, you know, crossing the Red Sea. Many of the biblical references were made by our founding fathers. We are a Judeo-Christian country, and now there's an attempt to try to turn it into a Sharia law country. And every Christian should be concerned about that. First of all, every Christian should be a Zionist. If you read the Bible and you study the Bible says, he who curses Israel shall be cursed, he who praises Israel shall be praised. So, you know, we are so thankful as Jews for evangelical Christians and Christians who support Israel. But, you know, every Christian should be supportive of Israel and supportive of America. And what we're seeing is an attack on Christianity as well as an attack on Judaism by Islamicists. I'm not talking about members of the Islam faith. That's fine. I'm talking about people who would adopt Islam as the national religion and require everybody to follow the Sharia law. And there's clearly an attempt to do that among many elements of the extreme left. And the idea that the left today gets together with Islamicists, the left now is in favor of a group of people that murder gays, that discriminate against women, that today we saw newspaper reports that Iran is recruiting 12-year-olds to join their army and to join the fight against Israel and the United States. This is what the left is supporting, the Islamization of America, turning America into a country where rights are not observed, where women are discriminated against, where gays are discriminated against. No, that's not my America. That's not your America.
1: Mm-hmm. It's a daunting challenge, isn't it, Alan Dershowitz, when you look at the First Amendment, when you look at all kinds of issues, free exercise of religion, and then we get down to these zoning issues where they're building these massive mosques, infiltrating. It's all they're like fortresses. It's intentional. It's quite daunting, isn't it?
2: The left does not believe in the First Amendment. They believe in free speech for me, but not for thee. They think that free speech is patriarchal, colonialist, you know, something that the Jews have imposed on the rest of the world. So, you know, they're fighting our First Amendment. They're fighting our Fifth Amendment. They're fighting our Constitution. They're fighting our free exercise of religion. They're fighting everything that makes America great. And we have to fight back, and that's why I'm so happy to have you as I'm a junior partner, but to have you as the senior partner fighting this battle, and you've been doing it so long and so well, and I'm so glad to that you have me on your show so that we can work together on this, because we're fighting a battle that's existential. If we want America to survive as the country we love, we have to fight for our rights, and we're not doing a good enough job.
1: Isn't it frightening that people can say DSA or the Democrats are the same in this regard? They literally want to destroy the Supreme Court of the United States. I mean,
2: and they're going to do it. And they're going to do it. They're going to do it. They're going to try to add members if they get a majority in Congress. They're going to try to impose restrictions. They're going to try to destroy the Supreme Court and the rest of the judiciary. And then they'll try to rebuild it if they gain control of the Supreme Court. This has nothing to do with principle. It has to do with who has control, and the Democrats are trying to control all three branches of government, and that's why I'm working so hard to defeat the Democrats in the upcoming election. I purposely wrote this book in the upcoming election because I want people to read it before they vote and be influenced by it. I hope they will be.
1: Let me ask you a last question. Again, the book is great.
2: Sure.
1: I don't care what your faith is. Why I Quit the Dems, and So Should You. This is something everybody should read. It's also something you should share with other people. You can get it at Amazon.com. It's very well priced as a consumer. You're going to like it very much. The substance is very important. And, of course, President Trump has strongly endorsed this book.
2: Yeah.
1: Let's go to Israel. They're having the same problem over there, aren't they? I mean, Benjamin Netanyahu's brought them through all this stuff, and he's under attack by the same Jew haters and Israel haters in Europe, in our country, and so forth. If he loses, won't the Iranians view that as a great victory?
2: Absolutely, without a doubt. And what we're seeing is many American Jews fighting against Netanyahu, J Street, and other organizations like that are trying to interfere in Israeli elections and trying to see the defeat of Netanyahu. Netanyahu has been the strongest prime minister since Ben-Gurion, and he has led Israel through some of the most difficult existential threats to its existence. And we'll see what the Israeli public votes for. The Israeli political system is very complicated. It's not like America, where there's a winner and there's a loser. There you have coalition governments, and it may be that no government will be formed at the end of this election. But the most important thing is that the America-Israeli alliance has to be kept strong. America helps Israel. Israel helps America. There's no alliance in the world today that's more mutually beneficial to both sides than the Israeli-Israel-American reliance. We have done so much together, Iron Dome, medical technology, you name it, agricultural technology. These two countries have done more for freedom, for support of basic values than any two countries in the world. And so I'm proud to be a Zionist. I'm proud to be an American patriot. And that's why I wrote my book, Why I Quit the Dems, and So Should You, because it's a testament to why I think the Republicans today stand for the best of America and the Democrats stand for the worst of America and a frightening prospect for the future.
1: And, of course, the holy sites. This is a Christian-majority country. Their holy sites are in the Holy Land. In Israel, it's a Jewish-majority country. Their holy sites, obviously, are in the Holy Land. And it's one of the reasons the Islamists want to destroy it. It's also a reason why the Marxists want to destroy it.
2: And they're working together. The Marxists and the Islamists, who have nothing in common except the hatred of Jews in America. And remember, too, in 1843, they did a population survey of Jerusalem. And they found the majority of Jerusalem were Jews, many more Jews than there were Muslims. Jews have had a stake in the land of Israel since biblical times. Compare it to New Zealand, where, you know, the people who settled New Zealand know nothing in common with the land. But, you know, Jews and the connection of Jews and Christians to Israel goes back, obviously, to the Old Testament and the New Testament. So we have to fight together to preserve the integrity of Israel and to make sure that, you know, the difference between Zionism and Palestinianism is Zionism built a country from nothing. It built a country. Palestinianism wants to destroy a country. There could have been a Palestinian state, 1948, 1967, 2000, 2001. They turned it down because they don't want a Palestinian state living next to a Jewish state. They just want there not to be a Jewish state.
1: No, that's right.
2: That's the essence of Palestinianism. It's the worst human rights issue in the world today, and it's one of the most popular, and I can't understand why decent people support the attack on Israel's right to exist.
1: The book is Why I Quit the Dems and So Should You by Alan Dershowitz. You can just get it on Amazon.com. It'll be delivered to your door tomorrow. I strongly encourage you to get it. It's right off the presses. Alan, it's an honor to be your friend, and I cannot thank you enough. Keep it up, and God bless you, brother.
2: I will keep it up, and I will keep it up by thinking about you and just always, always fight for justice. You do a great job, and I appreciate our friendship that goes back a long time.
1: Amen. Likewise, you take care of yourself. Rich, what am I doing? I'm sorry. Okay. You know, folks, routine expenses have many families trying to find alternative ways to keep up with expenses. Many of you have credit cards. You've been, you know, increasing the balance on those. 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
0: Why liberals hate this show, but listen anyway. 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

0: I want to remind you, Alan Dershowitz's book is absolutely outstanding. It's called Why I Quit the Dems, and So Should You. You can get it on Amazon.com. I encourage you to get it, read it, share it with independents and Democrats or weak Republicans, friends, family members, social circles, whatever it is. It's a very convincing book. It'll make it much easier for you to help us win this election, and I want to encourage you to do it. You don't have to be Jewish to read it, obviously. It affects Christians. We talk about this Judeo-Christian value system. You know, real believers in Judaism and Christianity understand the remarkable and unique relationship between Jews and Christians. It just is, and that's the way God wanted it. And I have posted something from Pastor John Hagee. It's now gone viral all over the internet. It's very, very important. A sermon that he was giving in part about exactly what I'm mentioning here. I've been telling you for a long time that Pure Talk is the best wireless company out there, bar none. 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Again, 250, say Mark Levin. We salute all the heroes out there. I want to thank you all. Get that book from Dershowitz. You're going to like it. And God bless.
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2: NBC News. I'm Dave Packer. There'll be no government oversight of AI. At a tech summit at the White House today that brought together some of the biggest names in the industry, an agreement to self-police. ABC senior political correspondent Rachel Scott.
6: President Trump made it clear he will not install any government guardrails.
7: They're really going to be policing each other.
6: The president saying leaders had signed a joint agreement that would not be legally binding.
7: It's going to be very, very safe. And there's a self-policing and there's also a group policing.
6: Leaders like Anthropic CEO Dario Amodei.
8: I think the technology has very real risks. And, you know, the mechanism, how we address those risks, is still under discussion.
6: And the industry has not figured out yet how to address it.
2: Former American Idol contestant Caleb Flynn found guilty of murdering his wife. Flynn, with tears in his eyes, guilty on all counts, claiming someone had broken into their home, shooting and killing his wife. Deliberations less than 3 hours. ABC legal contributor Bernarda Villanova with why the jury likely came to such a quick verdict.
9: They already heard the evidence that they needed to hear. There wasn't a need for connecting the dots because usually you wait for closing arguments for the prosecution or the defense to be able to argue the evidence. But here was clear cut. The text messages spoke for themselves.
2: A massive cyber attack at the FBI. Hackers stealing personal data on potentially tens of thousands of employees. ABC News contributor and former FBI agent Brad Garrett.
10: It creates safety issues for them day to day. Does somebody want to come after them? Are their children, are their spouses in a situation where they could potentially be harmed?
2: Now, this coming on the heels of a personal data breach at the Pentagon, which exposed information on more than 3 million people, including social security numbers and employment details. To Wall Street, and the Dow was about 131 points lower today. 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
2: British police stand by their decision to release five men arrested on suspicion of terrorism near an airbase over the weekend. ABC's Ian Pannell.
13: Now, just a reminder to people, our bail system works slightly different in the UK than the US. There's no money that's exchanged hands. No one's put up bail money for them. But there are certain conditions that they have to abide by. And again, the police said they would be closely monitored. They'd be limited in their interactions with other people, their communications.
2: A well-known high-intensity roller coaster in California has been closed permanently after some lawsuits over the ride's safety pushed the park to respond.
14: X2 is one of the world's most intense roller coasters. It brought coaster enthusiasts from around the world to Valencia, California to ride it. It opened in 2002 as X and then reopened in 2008 as X2 with a new seat design. In recent months, there have been claims and lawsuits alleging serious injuries from the ride, including some that led to deaths after riding X2. In a statement, Six Flags Magic Mountain says X2 consistently passed safety tests, but they have decided to close the ride permanently because it's the right thing to do. Alex Stone, ABC News, Los Angeles.
2: Hurricane Polo made a second landfall today along the northwest coast of Mexico as a Category 1 storm, just one day after touching down as a Category 2 storm near the Baja California Peninsula. There were no immediate reports of major damage or injuries. Dave Packer, ABC News.
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3: Ahead. We love first-time callers. They get bumped up right to the front. We never screen, never have, never will. That's our thing. I like all comers. We take all comers. And somebody on the text line, Carrie from Texas, chimed in. It's not a full moon tonight, so maybe the loons won't call in. I think the word is out that you take calls from the crazies. Yeah, I kind of like taking calls from the crazies. I like the crazies. I should lean in more to the crazies. But it's live radio. You do what you do. All right, let's get to some headlines here, and then we'll get to the phones. The headlines. President Trump today met with the most powerful tech executives. He had lunch at the White House for a meeting about artificial intelligence. The group included some of the voices who are calling for a slowdown in AI, others who say that is a complete and utter overreaction. President Trump called the executives the greatest, most brilliant people in the world, punting on any decision on formal AI regulations. He did ask that the executives rebrand. If you don't like it, rebrand it. That's what a marketing man does. It should not be called artificial. It's not artificial. He wants to call it super intelligence. So watch them start to now sprinkle in super intelligence as opposed to artificial intelligence. And the attendees signed an agreement, a voluntary agreement. They're all volunteering that they will adopt safety regulations that include risk reviews, auditing, and evaluations of systems by third parties. They also agreed to adopt President Trump's super intelligence rebranding. So there you go. Sure. Polls show Americans from both parties have major concerns about the risk of AI and data centers. They warn that AI models, including the one belonging to OpenAI, carried out hacks without being instructed to do so. Months before the AI systems went rogue, two employees raised the alarm with top executives. They were ignored. Mm-hmm. Let's see here. What else we got going on? ICE is preparing for a hiring surge. After a $100 billion infusion from Congress, ICE is aiming to add 5,000 new employees by the end of the year. I hope they can find them. Nobody else can find workers. Most of the recruits are intended to sustain the president's aggressive deportation campaign, during which officers have been asked to work 7 days a week. ICE has already grown by 40% since Trump took office. The speed of the recruitment has allowed for officers to be hastily hired. And as you can imagine, when you speed up things, some end up actually being flushed out after they realize that it's not necessarily the job for them. By the way, on that other note, the Supreme Court ruled that the Trump administration can now deport immigrants to third countries. So they're here from a country. They're being deported. They can't go back to their home country. So the Supreme Court allowed the Trump administration to send them to a third country. They're going to take this case up in December. But until then, they said that smooth sailing. And I mentioned this earlier, kind of like the bar at the end of the night. You don't have to go home, but you can't stay here. So that's what the Trump administration is saying to immigrants, and that's what the Supreme Court is saying. You don't have to go home, but you can't stay here. Where do you want to go? Can't stay here. So that's the latest with the courts. There was this. Listen to this. This is.

0: interesting. The MacArthur Foundation announced a group of 20 genius grants today. Each one of these 20 will receive an $800,000, no strings attached stipend for their exceptional creativity in the arts, the humanities, and the sciences. The selection process is secret, so those winners had no idea they were up for the award, and when they got the phone call, they were shocked. How about that? That's kind of cool. The MacArthur Foundation announced 20 genius grants, giving $800,000 to 20 random geniuses that they think deserve $800,000. Zoran Mandami got slapped back. A judge ordered the city to scrap out the rollout of its tax on high-end second homes. Judge says start all over again. Jack Smith, who, by the way, I know this dominated the news today, but nobody, since Jack Smith burst onto the scene, I don't know, during the Biden administration, has ever called, asked, written, talked about, can I talk about Jack Smith? I don't know why the Republicans put him front and center today, but they tried to embarrass him, but it kind of backfired a little bit. Jack Smith, the former special counsel, who was testifying in front of Congress today, Eric Schmidt, senator from Missouri, got him. They got him in a perjury trap. Got him because he had text messages saying that he was in Atlanta going to a Hawks basketball game. Aha! So you were hanging out with that prosecutor down in Atlanta when you said you didn't. We got you. Jack Smith said, we think you're talking about the Hawkeyes game that was playing Maryland. We went to the game in Maryland because we wanted to watch Caitlin Clark. Oh, never mind. It was a very funny part. Very funny part of the hearings today. Evan Gershkovich, remember him? The Wall Street Journal, a reporter who was imprisoned in Russia for 16 months, sat down with the New York Times today and talked about his ordeal. I wonder why they wouldn't sit down with the Wall Street Journal. Student journalists, give a shout out to the student journalists at Cornell. The Cornell Daily Sun. You heard about this rape allegations on the Cornell campus. There still seems to be a lot of information that we don't know. The prosecutors I saw earlier tonight before I got on the air, they are very forthcoming in saying, look, we have to deal with the facts, and the facts are murky, and we're trying to figure out what the facts are. But the student journalists at the Cornell Daily Sun have kept this story alive about this 2024 rape allegation at a campus fraternity. And so that's an interesting story. News and great journalism can come from anywhere. And so shout out to the Cornell Daily Sun for staying on this story. Here's a story for you. In Utah, a man named Douglas Carter spent 37 years on death row. Yep, you got it. New DNA testing shows he didn't do it. So the judge set him free. Heartbreaking, right? Absolutely heartbreaking. 37 years on death row. New DNA testing led the judge to free him in Utah. And then finally, I'll leave you with this sad story. Here's another sad story. Actually, I'll end on a good note, but this is a sad story worth mentioning. There's a woman who was homeless. Her name is Frances Lee Rogers, and she lives in Central Park. She's lived there for decades, and she's became a little bit of a sort of local celebrity. She's gained a following. She's a bird watcher in Central Park, and she's homeless. And she lives in Central Park. She sleeps in Central Park. It's homeless. And many people over the years were worried about her staying as a 60-year-old woman who was living in Central Park in the cold and the heat and it's not safe. And she, dismissed it for all these many years. And on Sunday morning, she was found dead, beaten and stabbed in a rustic wooden gazebo where she spent her nights, a short walk from the Central Park Boathouse. which is one of the most upscale restaurants you'll ever be at. She was found barefoot, covered in dirt, her body stabbed repeatedly, and her head severely beaten, according to law enforcement officials who saw her there. What a sad story. I would hope that New York would rally around her and find the person who, or the people who are responsible for this. A tragic story. And even though New York is a very, very safe place these days, the story of a homeless woman who gets killed in Central Park should be front page news and really, really sad. So Frances Lee Rogers, who, well, she just painted birds and watched birds in Central Park, and tragic ending. Sad, sad note. All right, here are the phone numbers. 1-844-2-McGraw, 1-844-262-4729. Those are the phone numbers. We got voicemails, we got text messages, and we got live phone calls. And we love first-time phone callers. So if you're listening to the show, or you've listened to the show for any time, and you thought about calling in, you're thinking about calling in, and you want to call in, you're me. I used to listen to this show, and I never called in. I was too afraid to call in. I was too nervous to call in. I didn't know what I was going to say. I thought Larry or Jim would ostracize me or pick on me, or I can't believe how wrong I was, right? We love phone calls. We love phone calls. And whether it's you want to talk a little baseball, you want to talk a little football, you want to talk sports, you want to talk nothing to do with sports, you got a hobby you want to mention, you want to give a shout out to somebody, you're thinking about something, you have a problem you need me to solve, we love callers. We love callers. So that's why we dedicate the last hour to open phones. 1-844-2-McGraw, 1-844-262-4729. We'll get the phone calls, text messages, and voicemails all straight ahead. Line open for you right now. America at Night, back in a moment.
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1: All right, let's get some text messages. This one is from Washington State. Don't know if it's the same restaurant you mentioned near the boathouse, but Tavern on the Green is supposed to allow general public to use its restroom gratis. I read about it before going to New York City. I don't remember many restrooms being available to the public without purchase in New York City. I don't remember any city-owned in the park. I don't know about that. I do know that the Boathouse and Tavern on the Green are two separate restaurants, two separate places in Central Park. So I apologize. I don't know about the bathroom policy. This one is from, this is a good one. This is Ryan from California. I was in the military, so thank God I can get on military bases. But how the heck can we get California to start selling flavored tobacco again? I'm a diehard Copenhagen mint long cut fan. You know, you bring me back to my days. I was a Cope man. I was Copenhagen. I was straight granules, though. I didn't do long cut. The little can, the tin can, yeah. I got to the point where I could take the lid and dip it into the can, right? You pack it, you put it in the, put the lid in, and then you put the lid in your mouth, and you, oh, man, those were the good old days, yeah. I started off in college. I started off chewing tobacco. I had a pitching coach who wanted to teach me how to throw a spitball. And so I took some and put a little leaf in my mouth and threw up all over the bullpen. And he threw the pack back at me, and he said, "Real men, get back up on the horse." And I was hooked. So I started off with the leaf. And then I went with, every once in a while, I'd find this Lancaster stuff. Right? I was a red man. I had a lot of red man, but then every once in a while you'd find this Lancaster, and oh man, it was like velvet. Oh, I don't know if they still make. I think it was from like Lancaster, Pennsylvania. I'm not sure, but it was called Lancaster, and oh man, it was velvet. And then I switched over into dipping with the Copenhagen, but never got into the mint. Matter of fact, when I was a kid, when I was in high school, I believe I was 18, and right after I was 18, Skoll sent me some Bandits, if I'm not mistaken, which clearly that's now illegal. You can't do that. But I think they sent me like a test pack of Skoll Bandits. Imagine, I think I just turned 18 and they were smart enough or, you know, savvy enough to send an 18-year-old who was then legal to buy tobacco products. They sent me some free Skoll Bandits. God love you. All right, let's go to the phones here. Let's go to Frank in Cumberland, Maryland. Frank, you're on America at Night. Thanks for joining us.
2: Several generations ago, Georgie Jessel was a popular entertainer known as the Toastmaster General of the United States. And during an interview on TV, I think it was Edwin Newman, if you remember him, Georgie Jessel referred jokingly to the New York Times as Pravda, which was the state newspaper of then-communist Russia. Newman ended the interview and kicked Georgie Jessel, the Toastmaster General of the United States, off the air. Mm. And I can't think how times have changed. A few days ago on your show, Bill O'Reilly called Senator Chuck Schumer the majority leader of the U.S. Senate, and I quote, "a liar and a coward." And his vilification passed as normal. What's going on? Why didn't you challenge Bill O'Reilly? And I want to say that this kind of vilification pollutes our civil and political discourse, and it's really a disgrace, and it's going to lead to some very bad consequences.
1: You know, Frank, I agree with that criticism. That is that's valid criticism. I probably should have said something to Bill O'Reilly. Yeah, I would. I wish I would have said something to say, hey, that talk is uncalled for.
2: Back it up.
1: I appreciate that criticism. Valid criticism. I wouldn't expect that from my daughter. You're smart enough to use proper language to say you disagree over somebody, but calling somebody names is uncalled for. I agree with that, Frank. Frank, thanks for keeping me honest, buddy. I appreciate it. All right, there you go. All right, how about that? See, that's short, sweet, to the point, had a message, had a point, called me out. Yeah. Holy mackerel. That's talk radio. That's how it's supposed to work. Stay right there. More phone calls. 1-844-2-McGraw. We got some phones on the line looking for some first-time callers. We'll bump you up. America at Night, back in a moment.
0: This is America at Night with McGraw Milhaven.
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0: welcome back to America at Night.
1: All right, let's go to the phones here. Let's try Robert in New Haven, Connecticut. Robert, welcome to America at Night.
2: Yes, hello. Thank you for picking up my call again. Yeah, that girl I read in the New York Post wanted New York City, Central Park. She did know the attacker, according to the local people, that they were.
1: The homeless woman who was killed?
2: Yeah, she got killed by another homeless guy, which they, you know. But anyway, the purpose of my call, I have a couple of them. The Metropolitan, in United Kingdom, those terrorists were supposedly called British nationalists. But when you're considered a British nationalist, doesn't mean that's your country of origin. And they're having a hard time, for some reason, finding out the country of origin, which seems puzzling. And but they are British nationalists. But it's just weird, the whole situation.
1: The whole story is weird. The whole thing is weird, that they're released on bail, but their system is such that they're released on bail, but they're not really have the freedom to move around. Their calls are being monitored. They've got some other issues. So I don't know. Well, I don't know enough about the legal system in Britain to make an educated comment on it. But it is interesting to watch, and it is weird.
2: If I could,
1: go ahead.
2: Say one more thing.
1: Yeah.
2: Baseball. You seem to know a lot about baseball. Do you know? I found something at a pawn shop. I like the frame of this one picture. And end up being the only person to this day in Major League Baseball. I'm wondering if you know the guy's name, who the only person in Major League Baseball to throw no hitter two games back to back.
1: Throw a no hitter two games in a row?
2: Yes.
1: And it was
2: Mayer.
1: Yeah, it's Johnny Vandermeer is who you're thinking of.
2: Exactly. Yes. Yeah. And I actually found his picture. And I was just looking for the frame, and it's, whatever. It's just interesting.
1: Yeah.
2: To this day, no one ever did it.
1: Yeah. Well, it's hard to do it once, no less twice.
2: Yeah, but how about the steroids nowadays? This is back in the 1930s.
1: Yeah. Yeah, it's not easy. Yeah.
2: You think now the steroids should be able to do it,
1: No, that doesn't matter. And plus they test for...
2: Joking.
1: No, Robert, you're nuts. Robert, thanks for the phone call. Appreciate it.
2: And you're a dipper.
1: I'm a dipper. I am a dipper. I was a dipper. I'm clean now. I don't dip anymore, but there was a time. Hey, let's drop down to Ryan in California. Ryan, you're on America at Night. Thanks for calling.
3: Yeah, I just want to know how you feel about the billionaires tax, because why do the billionaires, why are they getting screwed when they're just working harder than a lot of other people? That's what I don't understand.
1: Yeah, I don't know that they're working harder than anybody else. Do you believe in a regressive tax?
3: I'll be honest with you. I don't really know what that means.
1: Okay, so in other words, as you go up in, everyone pays, I'm going to get the numbers wrong, but the first $10,000 of your income, everyone pays 10%. And then the next $30,000, you pay 14%. And then the next $100,000, you pay 19%. And so as you go up, right? And then I think after whatever it is, $300,000, then you're paying 37%. Believe it or not, at one point it was 90%, when it got up there. Look, I'm not for a 90% tax on anything. That's ridiculous. And I am not for, I am for, as you make more money, you should probably pay a little more in taxes. But they have, there's an income tax problem in this country in that, when Jeff Bezos can qualify for the earned income tax credit, because they don't earn an income like you or me, they just borrow off of their investments, never to pay taxes. So the super rich borrow from their stock portfolios and their billions of dollars, pay back at, 4 or 5% interest, and never pay taxes and never sell. So there's got to be a way to sort of tax them more fairly, because they aren't being taxed.
3: Okay. Well, that makes sense. All right.
1: So, well, okay. I don't know the, Yeah, you betcha. Thanks for the phone call, Ryan. I don't know the answer to it, but I do know that, you know, they shouldn't pay 5% tax, which is they're paying 5 or 6, 7% interest on money, and they're putting their stock up for collateral, or their home in Malibu up for collateral. And, you know, the rest of us are paying 40% on money over $300,000. So it's not fair. There's got to be a fairer way to do it. As for how, I don't know the answer to that. Ryan, thanks for the phone call. Sherry in Fredericksburg, Texas. Sherry, welcome to America at Night. Thanks for checking in.
4: Oh, thanks, McGraw. I'm going to say first, hearing that you gave up snuff and all that stuff, this is what killed my husband.
1: Oh.
4: This is smoking. And he dipped. And when he would jog to kind of work off the, you know, and he smoked and he dipped. And he died in his 70s. I mean, he was gone. And this is what did it. So I'm glad to. But anyway, first of all, Trump said that number one, AI has to have safety regulations. I was waiting to hear that. So that's good. Number two,
1: hold on a second. He said they need to be. They're just. The regulations are whatever the head of the companies want to put on it. So I don't know how enforceful these regulations are when their own companies are regulating themselves. Self-regulation never really seems to work.
4: So we have to wait and see, maybe?
1: Well, I would think a little more regulations are with teeth into it, maybe a little bit better. Self-regulation never works. It just very rare. I'm sure there's an example where it works, but very rarely does self-regulation work.
4: Oh, very rarely. Okay, but I have a trouble with never. Okay, well, we'll see.
1: Okay,
4: number two, retired cops would welcome the extra employment to be ICE agents, McGraw, because they in the fire department here anyway in Fredericksburg. I don't know how it is in other places, but they don't get paid much. Here, people just give quarters and extra change and stuff like that for them. I want to point out that here, it's a write-off on your taxes. And so they think I'm a saint because I'm giving them, you know, the cops and the fire department a lot more money than they can raise in a small amount of time. And they keep shaking my hand, and they won't let it go. It's thank you, thank you. I don't know how it is other places, but boy, they would make they could use the money. And look what they do for us. You know, I don't know what I'd do without the cops around here and the fire department. I really don't.
1: Well, I will say this, that I was listening to Malcolm Gladwell the other day, who has a new book out about guns, and it's actually quite fascinating. We're trying to get him on the show. But he said he's a numbers guy, and he looked at the numbers and he said that the United States isn't over policed. The United States is under policed. And he rattled off, and I'm going to get the numbers wrong, but he rattled off the numbers of police in Berlin versus the population versus the number of police officers in New York City versus the population. It is not even close. So if we want to be. We don't need less police officers in this country. We need more police officers in this country. And the reason why police officers sometimes are maybe a little rough, maybe a little too aggressive, is because they're so inundated and they're so overworked, underpaid, and or understaffed.
4: Right.
1: If we had more people, more police officers, they would be able to handle the stress better. And, you know, what do you do when you're worried about your life? You tend to stress out. And so it was a really interesting comment. So, more ICE officers. But I would hate to see ICE people leave policing to go join ICE to the detriment of our towns and our neighborhoods.
4: I see your point. Yeah. But they are a godsend here, I tell you that in the fire department.
1: All right.
4: And it's hard for them to raise enough money.
1: Sherry, thanks for the phone call. You got it. Good stuff. Alex in Mountain View, California. Alex, welcome to America at Night.
5: Hi, McGraw. Thanks for taking my call. Your comment about the homeless woman who died in Central Park reminded me of a similar incident almost 40 years ago. In 1989, there was a jogger who came from a a very different socioeconomic background from the homeless woman. She worked in the finance industry, and she was jogging and was nearly beaten to death, and the crime left her blind in one eye, and they convicted five men of the crime, but the men were later exonerated because a Hispanic rapist actually volunteered his a confession, and the five men were freed. Although they were freed, Ann Coulter maintains that they were somehow involved in the crime. They could have been accomplice or some other aspect of it. And so I wanted to suggest perhaps you can invite Ann Coulter to talk about that crime from 40 years ago.
1: I don't know if Ann Coulter is the best one to talk about the crime. She wasn't there. She doesn't know anything about it. The Central Park jogger is a case that I know pretty well. There's been some wonderful documentaries about it. And one of the boys who was wrongfully convicted, I think, is now an elected official on the New York City Council. I think the guy's name is Salam, but one of them got out of jail, and it is a heartbreaking story about how the whole city was convinced, including yours truly, that these guys were guilty, and it was a rush to judgment. And it was played into all the stereotypical fears of the 1980s and crime-ridden New York. And it turned out, bad reporting, bad journalism, lots of things that went wrong. It's one of the most, it's a very, very heartbreaking story of these five young men who went to jail wrongfully convicted for a crime they did not commit. And while the real guy was out, he ended up doing more crimes. So they sent five innocent ones to jail, and the one who's guilty did more crimes until they finally got him. Yeah, heartbreaking story. Alex, thanks for the phone call. Appreciate it. Let's go to Ari in Delaware. Ari, you are on America at Night.
6: Hey, what's up?
1: Hey, bud.
6: This is my first time calling.
1: Hey, I'd love to hear it.
6: Heard a few interesting things being said. So I kind of was just calling because I had my own thoughts, relating to a few things. So I'm just going to fire him off and then
1: go ahead.
6: I would love to hear your thoughts.
1: The floor is yours, Ari. Go ahead.
6: Appreciate it. So earlier, the first thing I heard that piqued my interest was I got in right at the end of this, but you were talking about data centers and you're talking about how somebody, some group is pushing for more nuclear energy. And you asked the question, would Americans rather want a data center or a, nuclear energy in their backyard? Now, obviously, I'm just one guy. I don't speak for everybody or anything. But I do think this is like one issue where maybe older and younger generations are more have a divide, because I don't think the younger people have like this boogeyman year of nuclear energy. The failures we've seen in the past with that were because of like communist incompetence or a tsunami. Data centers, on the other hand, young people hate these. This is being used to increase mass surveillance. So I just want to say another thing. This guy, Brian from California, he called. He's asking about the billionaire tax. I loved what you said there. Frankly, to be harsh, this guy, Ryan from California, shouldn't even be allowed to vote because you had to explain to him what a regressive tax was. That's crazy. Somebody who doesn't know what a regressive tax was shouldn't even have an opinion. What was the other thing? That last call, that kind lady, she was talking about, I'm all for police and safety and all this too, but the founding fathers would be horrified to learn that we have standing armies, let alone standing, the police are also standing armies, and they're stomping on our rights, honestly. Standing armies, like I said, the founding fathers would be horrified.
1: I mean, look, we have to have a standing army. It's the 21st century. We have a military, so that's...
6: I understand that, but I think people should, philosophically speaking, sometimes you can, I understand we live in reality, but, sometimes when it comes to discussing your philosophy, you got to almost, you know.
1: All right, let me answer your question about the guy who called up who didn't know about the aggressive tax. You know what? I applaud that caller for saying okay. I don't know about the aggressive tax. There's nothing
6: That's
1: wrong
6: true.
1: With not
6: It's true.
1: There's nothing wrong with not knowing. He called at the show and he learned something. And you know what? He was open to listen. True. So I you know, just because you don't know something doesn't mean you're stupid. It just means you don't know it. And he's more informed by listening to the show. So I think you owe him an apology.
6: Sorry, Ryan.
1: There you go. Hey, Ari, in Delaware, call back anytime. Good stuff. Thanks for checking in.
6: Awesome. Thank you.
1: You got it. All right, hold that thought. America at Night, back in a moment.
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11: Do it for us. We got just a few moments left. A couple of housekeeping items to handle. One is from San Marcos, Texas. Wow, thanks for America 250 Park Show. It was really great. Kelly in San Marcos, Texas. How about that? Thank you very much for checking in. It was always fun. And there was another one here. Hey, McGraw, interesting, timely expert, Dr. J.C. Bradbury, on the subject of privately owned, publicly funded venues. Over 40 years, Greater Cleveland has consistently been hit and hit hard. Ratepayers in the region have been forced to subsidize the increasing costs that billionaires believe are not their responsibility to bear. This mindset reflects just the local civic obligations, but nationally, other people's money hasn't been the mantra for the current office holder in D.C. I don't know what that means, but talking about the billionaire tax, well, I just want them to pay for their own stadiums, okay? Can we start with the billionaires just paying for their own stadiums, and then maybe we can talk about a billionaire tax? Because it is interesting how they can't pay for their own taxes, or they can't pay for their own stadiums. Music says we're done. Don't forget, follow along. Join the text club. Text your name, 1-844-2-McGraw, and Alex will send you a link, and you can go from there. Thanks for listening, everybody. We'll do it all again tomorrow night. Thanks for putting up with me. We'll see you tomorrow.

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11: News. I'm Dave Packer. Tech leaders meeting with President Trump Tuesday discussing AI amid warnings to slow down development before it poses serious threats to humanity. After the meeting, the president claiming the AI companies will be responsible for self-policing the technology.
12: I believe they're going to be used for the good, and when they're not, we're going to be able to nab them. But there's going to be a tremendous self-policing aspect.
11: Mr. Trump is considering a watchdog, a committee that would include some of the tech leaders. New York Governor Kathy Hochul calling for an independent review of Cornell University's response to allegations of a sexual assault involving a former student. The move comes as prosecutors reopen their investigation into the alleged 2024 incident at a fraternity house. President of the National Organization for Women, Kim Villanueva.
13: We need to find out what failed Jane Doe. Obviously, the system failed her. The police failed her. Cornell failed her. And we need to know what needs to happen to improve so that other victims of sexual violence don't have to go through the same trauma.
11: Kentucky State Police searching for a suspect after a trooper was shot and killed during a highway patrol traffic stop. The trooper identified as Hayden Phillips, public information officer and fellow trooper. Caden Parker memorialized his co-worker and friend.
14: Those who worked alongside of Hayden knew him as someone people could actually count on, both professionally and personally. He would actually do anything for anybody in this room at any time.
11: A massive cyber attack at the FBI.
15: Tens of thousands of current and former FBI agents and employees have been given an urgent warning following a massive hack targeting the FBI's employment website. Names, personal addresses, social security numbers, even medical and psychiatric records allegedly compromised by a shadowy group known as Shiny Hunters, which the FBI says specializes in extorting tech, finance, and retail companies.
11: That's ABC's Pierre Thomas. 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
11: New concern in the Lone Star State over sky-high diesel fuel prices. ABC's Lionel Moise.
16: Texas Governor Greg Abbott issuing a disaster proclamation. The big concern, record-high diesel prices raising transportation costs, meaning higher prices at the supermarket and retail stores. Texas is expanding the use of dyed diesel. That's tax-exempt fuel typically allowed only for farm and construction equipment. The White House reportedly considering a similar move.
11: Dolly Parton may be gone, but her coffee lives on.
17: Dolly Parton said she got the idea for her Cup of Ambition coffee line when she visited her Dolly-inspired truck stop back in June. The coffee debuted there, but now it's available nationwide on Amazon, Walmart, and TikTok and Instagram shops, with some of the proceeds going to her Dolly's Imagination Library. Earlier this summer, Dolly Parton filmed 3 commercials for the brand, one of which is out now posthumously. Parton died last month at the age of 80. Sherry Preston, ABC News.
11: Expected Wednesday morning, Tennessee will execute 50-year-old Christina Pike, the sole woman on the state's death row. It'll be the first time a woman is executed in the state in more than 200 years after Tennessee's governor and the Supreme Court declined to intervene. The U.S. military is expected to complete the total withdrawal of troops from Iraq later Wednesday, extending or ending a 12-year presence prompted by the war against ISIS. I'm Dave Packer, ABC News.
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0: later on as these hazing incidents and harassment issues take it to the next level. But first, we want to start off with flock cameras, because flock cameras are in the news quite a bit. In fact, there was a news story the other day that New York City police have had 1,700 searches in flock cameras. The only problem is they don't really use flock cameras in New York. So we're going to talk to a man who is a cybersecurity researcher with the Press Freedom Defense Fund, Freedom of the Press Foundation, and Open Source Intelligence. He specializes in digital privacy and surveillance technologies. Nikita Mazurov, welcome to America at Night. Thanks for joining us.
1: Thank you so much for having me.
0: Let's start with this flock cameras. Did you see that story about the New York City police have used it 1,700 times and they don't have access to flock cameras? How much?
1: Yeah, it's funny. It's funny how those stories keep popping up, you know.
0: What's going on here? Police officers and police departments love them, but it seems like the left and the right can only agree on that. They don't like flock cameras. How did we get here?
1: Yeah, well, the interesting thing is, so flock advertises itself as providing license plate readers, right? So let's say the ostensible use case is you're speeding, right? It flags your plate, etc. The only problem with that is when you kind of start digging into Flock's network, you find out that really license plate scanners are almost kind of the least of their capabilities. They can recognize people. They're used to track folks across state lines. Almost nothing that has to do anything with license plates. And that's really kind of where that story starts snowballing is, yeah, they sell license plate readers, but they also sell a mass surveillance system that involves audio surveillance. Flock has a whole drone network, right? And when you just start talking about license plate, why do they need drones, right? Why do they need microphones implanted on some of the cameras which track for, quote, ballistics, right? And that's really where the story starts, is it's much, much more than just license plate scanners, right? Because those have been around for years.
0: So, but there's some good, right? I mean, they've actually reduced crime in some instances. They've caught bad guys. They've found missing kids. There have been some good things when it comes to flock cameras.
1: I mean, whenever you have a mass dragnet surveillance system, right, there's always the quote unquote good that comes out of that. The question is, what about all the bad, right? What about all the folks, speaking of the stories just the other day, there's a story in the news about how someone was arrested because Flock misinterpreted, let's say, as much as, you know, an AI system can misinterpret a license plate, and the man had absolutely no criminal record, nothing, and yet the police showed up, arrested him, all because it turns out Flock got the wrong plate. And he's been fighting this for months now. And this is just one of the dozens of examples of the overreach and the abuse that happens here. And yeah, sure, every once in a while they might hit that nail on the head. But it's kind of, you know, if you're a carpenter and you're banging around, you're putting together furniture, and by that time you've smashed the entire cabinet, yeah, you've got one nail in there. But if the entire system has now been torn apart, right, with mass surveillance, it's kind of been, well, what really have we achieved? That's my view on it.
0: Is there a way where we could all agree to put some type of guardrails on it? Is there a way, or is it just better to just take them all down?
1: I mean, there's attempts at putting in guardrails, right, all the time. Flock has, for example, recently they've changed the default that they want to store data from instead of 30 days. I think they want to lower it to 7 days, et cetera. So there's this attempt to regulate, right? The problem with that regulation, though, is that the underlying system remains intact, right? The concern, again, isn't just the license plate readers. It's this overarching mass system of surveillance. And it's like, how do you guardrail that? Really, that's kind of, basically, there will always be kind of that mission creep, right, that kind of starts seeping out when you have those guardrails. And that's kind of the danger of leaving the system intact, but just thinking that we could legislate around it, or that, you know, we could set up technical barriers, is as long as the system exists, my belief is that it will be misused vehemently as it has been over the past little while.
0: Well, that's everything. I mean, everything that's been invented has been abused in some way, shape, or form. And if you were to do, you know, wave a magic wand and do away with flock cameras tomorrow,

0: tomorrow. We still got a million other surveillance cameras and Ring cameras and everything else.
1: Absolutely.
0: And so, I mean, we live in a surveillance state. We all carry our phones. We're all tracked with GPS and everything else. I mean, isn't the cat already out of the bag? And Flock might be the latest organization to get criticized, but I mean, it's already here.
1: Absolutely. You bring up a fantastic point that I feel oftentimes gets lost in these conversations is Flock is just a particular brand name that's the current, like, you know, flavor of the month, right? There's tons and tons of, you know, the vast surveillance infrastructure that we have in place is vast. There's already kind of news stories coming out where, given all the, no pun intended, all the flack that Flock has gotten, lots of local councils are terminating their Flock contracts, and instead they're switching to a rival surveillance camera system, manned by Axon, or sometimes by this company Motorola, no relation to the big Motorola that we know. But basically we're seeing local councils switch to these other systems, which are arguably as pervasive in terms of their various potential encroachment to erode our basic privacy. And so the issue really is at Flock itself. And I really, really kind of dislike that, like, this narrative, exactly kind of what you've tapped into, is it's not really about Flock per se, right? It's about these overarching systems of surveillance. Flock is just kind of the latest shining exemplar of that, but the problem is much more systemic than that. And it does involve, you know, there's often, you know, specifically anti-Flock activism, but really that's just scratching the nail on the head. If we're to, you know, solidly respond to these systems of mass surveillance, we have to understand that the issue is not Flock. Flock is, again, just the latest player in this infrastructure who's leveraging their particular contracts, et cetera. Really, the problem is the surveillance networks itself, the vast expanse of these networks, how they've accelerated the use of AI to power these networks and lead to erroneous arrests and so on. That's really the broader problem. Flock is just, you know, whatever the brand on the can is. It could easily be swapped out for any other company.
0: Nikita Mazaroff is our guest. He is a cybersecurity researcher. He's also a specialist in digital privacy, surveillance technology, source protection, and the like. Nikita, during the Nancy Guthrie story, they had a Ring camera, and they said that they weren't active. They didn't have a subscription. There was no way to capture it. And then, lo and behold, a week or so later, they magically appeared. Was the guy at the door with the Ring camera. If that doesn't tell you that even if you're not paying for the subscription and you're not capturing it, somebody somewhere is watching you.
1: Absolutely right. And speaking of that Ring camera in the Nancy Guthrie case, you kind of have to ask also, is okay, there's all these kind of domesticated systems or surveillance, right? And what did the Ring camera actually provide that was viable, actionable intelligence, right? As far as I could tell, not much, right? So we have all these microcosms of surveillance now that could be tapped into. And by the way, one of the interesting things about Flock, by the way, is Flock has a whole system, and that's part of the map that I reported out on. Flock has a whole system where you could tap third-party surveillance cameras into the Flock network and amass them into it. So you don't need to have, like, you know, a stereotypical black Flock camera on a post. You could have an already existing surveillance system that's also feeding into the network, which is something important, I feel like, for folks to keep in mind. But yeah, the Ring case with Nancy Guthrie is a perfect example of how there's always these cameras watching. And oftentimes, if they're, you know, the purpose that they want to be mobilized for is identifying, you know, the kidnappers in this case, they were not at all successful.
0: You know what,
1: something to keep in mind, it's like.
0: Yeah, it's actually a good point. For all the surveillance, they still haven't been able to. But, I mean, you can't get everybody. What I find interesting about this debate about Flock cameras is, and I haven't heard anybody else bring up this point, and that is, for years, police fought tooth and nail against body cameras. They didn't want them. And there was a group of Americans who demanded, oh, my goodness, we need to see what the police are doing because we don't trust them. And so they forced these police officers to have cameras. Well, now we have Flock cameras on posts and buildings and walls and doors and everywhere else. And the police love them. And the people who wanted Flock body cameras on the police, now they don't want the surveillance. It's like the whole world has switched. we want body cams, but we don't want flock cameras? It seems very strange.
1: Exactly. No, I think that's you tap into a really interesting reversal. I think if we unpack that a little bit, the starting point, first of all, is those body cameras, right? They're worn by law enforcement officers. That means they're, you know, they're part of the local police department's equipment, except they're all susceptible to, you know, Standard Freedom of Information Act, other data requests, right? Flock cameras, what's important to keep in mind about them is Flock is a private company, right? They're not in the same way responsive to data requests as body cameras are. So when folks are requesting body camera footage, et cetera, right, that comes from a place of accountability, right? Holding the powerful to account so we could see what law enforcement is doing. Flock kind of taps into that and reverses that paradigm where it says, no, no, we will watch you, we will watch the citizens, but we don't want to be watched ourselves, right? And case in point is this map about Flock that maps the different Flock cameras. Flock doesn't want it out there. They don't want folks to know where the cameras are. They don't want to be observed. There's, you know, recent stories about how Flock CEO is not terribly happy that folks are banting about his address, et cetera, right? So there's this asymmetry of surveillance, right, where body cameras kind of allow those below to monitor those who are further up, right, in the kind of the surveillance, the state surveillance infrastructure, whereas Flock cameras are, you know, kind of literally on high monitoring those of us who are down below. So I think if we unpack it, that kind of points to that discrepancy, is that power asymmetry involved in those two dynamics.
0: No, I certainly understand it. But again, this, you know, the police officers wearing a body camera, it's a form of surveillance. I understand the concept of, hey, it's watching, it's an eye in the sky on the police, and AKA police brutality, or what are police doing wrong. But it's also a form of surveillance. And, you know, what we've seen numerous times with these cameras are, you know, police officers actually doing the right thing. Okay, fine. You know, sometimes it's caught bad cops doing bad things. But it's the whole concept of surveillance is a camera pointed at somebody. And nobody, it seems like nobody wants it unless they're, you know, unless they want it, right? They don't want it until they want it. Where do we go from here, Nikita? What happens now with this conversation?
1: Yeah, so just a real quick distinction. I think when the police officer has that body camera, the whole kind of point of that, the term for that I think is called a surveillance, which kind of means observation from below, right? And again, with the flock cameras, we're seeing the very stereotypical surveillance of from on top and down. But anyway, to get back to your question of where we go from here, recently, the past week, there was a Senate subcommittee hearing on flock cameras. And I believe also on Friday, there was a bill introduced to, again, limit flock usage as well. So I feel like where we're going from here is just much more resistance to not really the license plate readers themselves, because, again, that's a very old technology that's been around for, I'm going to say, maybe 30-odd years, but more about this math infrastructure, this underlying infrastructure of surveillance, this mass network that could be tapped into by local police who can now suddenly tap a nationwide network with AI being used to, again, erroneously identify people, et cetera. So I feel like where we go from here is just much, much more resistance to this kind of, and realization, first of all, that, you know, these aren't just localized tools for local law enforcement to catch speeders or to catch stuff like that, right? They're constantly being abused. And this kind of realization is in turn, I think, manifesting too, very much like you mentioned, like folks on the left, folks on the right, people are upset about kind of the broad creep of this.
0: No, there's no question about it that the left and the right have come together on very few things, but one of them is these surveillance cameras. And every day there's another story of somebody abusing the system and tracking somebody they shouldn't be tracking. Nikita Mazaroff joins us. He is a digital privacy surveillance technology expert and a cybersecurity researcher. Nikita, thanks for checking in. Have a good night.
1: Thank you so much. You take care.
0: America at Night, back in a moment.
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0: This is America at Night with McGraw-Milhaven.
1: The Supreme Court today gave President Trump another victory, at least temporary victory on a central piece of his mass deportation agenda. The Supreme Court agreed with the administration, at least for now, can resume rapidly deporting immigrants to countries other than their own. The justice cleared the way for the policy to continue. They also announced that the court would fast track the case and hear oral arguments about it in December, setting up a final ruling on the issue next year and a new test for presidential power in court. The one-page emergency ruling was unsigned and gave no vote count, as is typical in these types of cases. So President Trump will be allowed to continue to send immigrants to countries other than the ones in which they came from. Apparently, because if they sent them back to the country in which they came from, they might be in danger. So the United States sends them to a third country that is accepting these. The United States cuts a deal with this third party country, if you will. And they take the people who are here being deported but can't go home. Sort of like last call at a bar. You don't have to go home, but you can't stay here. And so we are sending them to third-party countries, at least for now, until the Supreme Court has a chance to hear oral arguments in December. So President Trump wins again at the Supreme Court level. We are just getting started. Stay right there. When we come back, we are going to talk about fraternities and what is going on with fraternities. We had the one in Penn State where they were cutting up the drugs. We had one in Wisconsin where they were found half naked, covered in condiments. You had the abuse in Cornell. We'll talk to an expert about all of that coming up in just a minute. America at Night.
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1: Welcome to America at Night with McGraw-Milhaven.
2: If you've been paying attention over the last couple of weeks, we had that unbelievable story coming out of Penn State where some fraternities, as part of a hazing, were cutting up cocaine and fentanyl. And you think to yourself, boy, that you don't hear that story very often. And then a couple of weeks later, you heard a story about Wisconsin and their fraternity where 30 pledges last week were found filthy, half naked, three quarters naked, filled with condiments in the basement. Then you heard the story the other day about this Cornell fraternity where there was alleged harassment by a young woman, which has now taken the country by storm. To talk about all of this and put this into perspective is Douglas Furberg. He's a founder of the Furberg National Law Group. And Douglas, you apparently specialize in holding fraternities and national headquarters and universities accountable for these hazing injuries. Douglas Furberg, welcome to America at Night. Thanks for joining us.
3: Well, thank you very much. I'm glad to be here and hope to be able to convey the truth about fraternities.
2: Yeah, take me through this. I mean, it seems like every couple of weeks there's another story where fraternities are behaving badly. Take me through this. Is this a one-off or is this continue to be a major problem?
3: No, it is anything but a one-off. So you have to go back in time a little bit. And in the 1980s, fraternities were so dangerous. And to the present, they were ranked as dangerous by the insurance industry as toxic waste dumps. Okay, so think about that for a minute. And in the 1980s, they began losing their access to commercial insurance. And that's because of the number of sexual assaults, the number of hazing incidents, the number of injuries and deaths. And so the fact that we're focused on three incidents right now, it is just a matter of the public having a difficult time in catching up to what the fraternity industry has known for decades and refused to address, and what universities in their infinite wisdom pretend to know but don't actually ever convey this information to students accurately. So, yes, you've heard about three incidents, but the fraternity is rife with injury and death and has been for decades. And the fact that the public has an opportunity to focus on it is only an indication of what the fraternities have been hiding for so long.
2: Have we not grown from the 80s? Were things not transformed from the 80s where there's not a sort of transformation of these fraternities and brought up to the 21st century standards?
3: Well, you'd like to believe that, right? But if you actually study what fraternities have done since they began losing the access to commercial insurance, they've just indemnified themselves against the risk. They've not substantially changed their policies nor the means by which they enforce those policies. So, for example, you can talk about pledging right now and hazing right now, and why in God's green earth do we not even begin to address the question of who pledges to join organizations in this country? I'm sure as a successful person in your industry, you've joined numerous organizations, professional and personal. Have you ever then had to submit to an 8-week period where individuals can subject you to various tests to see if you're worthy of becoming a member in that organization? It's ludicrous. And back in 1990, the African American fraternities recognized that they didn't have the ability to prevent serious incidents of injury and death in connection with pledging, and they banned the practice. The majority of white fraternities still want to convince you that it's some incredibly valuable thing that students who are taking classes full time should be engaging in for an 8 to 10 or 10 week period in the middle of a semester. It's ludicrous, and their means for enforcing policies, and it's sort of ridiculous. Universities will say and fraternities will say, we don't condone hazing. Well, of course not. It's illegal. So it's a throwaway sentence. The question is, what do they do to enforce prohibitions on hazing? And the fact is that the means of implementation rests in the hands of untrained 18 and 19-year-olds who are essentially holding their first full-time job to make life and death decisions. And it has failed for decades, and they don't change it.
2: How responsible are the universities to allow this to continue?
3: Well, that's a huge issue, because we've just recently, in the death of Sam Martinez at Washington University, held the university liable for failing to protect Sam. And one of the central issues with universities, and it's true with the Wisconsin fraternity, is that universities actively promote and commit substantial resources to convince students about all the good qualities of fraternities and why they should join and how it's going to improve their life without accurately disclosing the risks to them. So you can go right now, and any of your listeners can go on to the University of Wisconsin-Madison website right now, find the section for fraternity and sorority affairs, and you will see, and this reflects a lot of financial resources paid into it by the university, numerous pages stating the benefits of joining and telling students how to join and indicating how many students are members of fraternities. And if you want somehow to find out about chapters that have been closed, the risks of hazing, the risks of sexual violence, truth about the fraternity industry as being rated as dangerous as toxic waste dumps, you have to click 7, 8, 9 pages to get to something called a scorecard that first focuses on grades, and then find another site that might tell you about incidents that have happened. And that's just a refusal to accurately tell students about the risks they face on campus so they can take actions to protect themselves. And when I did the mass shooting at Virginia Tech, that was one of the central premises that came out from the investigation that took place, is that students are entitled to know the truth. And universities do not do that almost across the board.
2: We're spending a lot of time on fraternities. Sororities have this problem, or this is not a problem with sororities?
3: Oh, hey, by the way, one could say women are smarter than men at this age, and I'm happy to say it. Back in the 1980s, sororities banned the presence of alcohol in sorority houses. Why? Because they couldn't manage it, and it was resulting in numerous sexual assaults. So if you take a look at some of the recent examples you've referenced, alcohol is often involved in the injuries and deaths. Why? Well, it's something that 18 and 19-year-olds are prohibited from consuming, but the Greek industry and universities then have as their policy self-management, which has the same 18 and 19-year-olds managing the availability and service of alcohol in fraternity houses when they can't legally consume it. And so why does it fail? Again, 18 and 19-year-olds whose previous job was cutting lawns are now managing the provision of alcohol, unlike any bar or restaurant in the country. So it fails. And sororities at least realize that the alcohol presence was harming them. And again, that's another policy that that fraternities have chosen not to change. Knowing Douglas, that, time and again, they don't manage it safely.
2: Douglas Furberg, our guest, founder of the Furberg National Law Group, talking about fraternities. What about, I get the insanity of the taking your shirt off and being covered in condiments or cutting up cocaine in Penn State. I mean, these are just, one's more bizarre than the next. But whatever happened to, like, hey, carry my books to school, or, you know, freshmen have to clean the bathrooms on Saturday, or freshmen have to, cook dinner on Saturday night, or clean the kitchen. I mean, are those considered hazing, and why aren't those acceptable for sort of some type of bonding effort so that they can be part of the group when it's all said and done?
3: Well, I mean, typically, you know, the definition of hazing varies from state to state, but it's generally activities that threaten the physical or emotional harm of someone in connection with seeking membership. Carrying somebody's books to class, doing some of those ministerial or menial tasks, that doesn't percolate up to the system in terms of what universities get centrally concerned about. That stuff happens. You know, the issue, though, is that that is not what so many of the traditions and fraternities are based upon. They're based upon humiliating people. They're based on the misuse and misprovision of alcohol and dangerous activities that have historically resulted in serious injury and death. So even if you just talk about any of the states, I presume you may be located in California. Now, multiple students killed in fraternities in the last few years. And that's true in many of the states across the country and as a result of hazing. So let me put it this way, too. The fraternities have known it is so dangerous, the pledge period, that two decades ago, one of the senior representatives in the fraternity industry, three deadly nights. Possibly three deadly nights. Is there another injury? I mean, is there another industry where they identify that there's three deadly nights? Well, in fraternities, it's when they get their bid, when students get their bid, and then it's when they meet their big brothers, and then it's when they cross over into membership, that those three nights in this industry have gotten the phrase internally from fraternity leaders as three deadly nights. And let me just suggest that those three deadly nights exist on virtually every college campus in every state in this country. And that I might be saying it to you, and you're hearing it for the first time, it's criminal that universities have not made that truth known to their students when they're making decisions whether or not to seek membership, or if women are seeking to go to a fraternity house to party without knowing how dangerous it is with respect to sexual assaults.
2: Let me make sure I understand you correct. Are you saying that fraternities are so dangerous, insurance companies across the board refuse to insure fraternities?
3: Yes, that started at the end of the 1980s. So just think about that for a minute. Why are insurance companies pulling out of California for homeowners insurance policies? Because the risk of fire is so high that, you know, their ability to indemnify homes could make them bankrupt. Well, the same was true in the 1980s because of the risks of the commercial industry, you know, backing up fraternities. So what many have them done has gone to self-insured situations where they actually decide what the coverage will be, how it will be handled, and what the exclusions are. And if you look at that carefully, the way that's been managed by fraternities is with the means that they have exclusions and other policy protections that protect their own assets and cast the blame and the indemnification on other insurance industries. So, for example...
2: We're short on time. Let me ask you this question, yeah. Because Cornell, over this latest incident, Cornell is saying that they did everything right. They suspended these boys, they kicked them out, and so on and so forth. But is it the individual in the fraternity, or is it the whole fraternity, and is there a distinction?
3: Well, yeah, there is a distinction. Yes and no in a lot of the issues, but just as you see as Wisconsin, you know, supposedly is prosecuting two of the individuals, like the president and the vice president, for what happened at that fraternity. It's ridiculous because that ritual that must have taken place is a ritual that had been passed on. This is what discovery or an investigation would show, is that these guys didn't just make it up. It had happened year in and year out. And the ritual was probably, you know, discussed at a chapter-wide meeting the weekend before, and everybody agreed to do it. So you have multiple people that agreed to do something that was dangerous. That's why at Michigan State University, when our client was killed in a result of a hazing incident, dozens of people were criminally charged at the chapter because everybody knew it was going to happen. Everybody had the obligation to intervene and stop it. And then everybody had the obligation to rescue our client as he was laying there en route to death. So, again, yes, it involves the individuals, but it also involves the organizations, because if you've known this is happening in the organizations you have formed and you control for decades, and you have not acted reasonably to stamp it out, then it's on you.
2: Douglas, I got 1 minute left. Are there any universities that have closed up shop and said, we're kicking all the fraternities out? This is just too much. It's too much to deal with. It's not part of our academic situation. Are the universities turning to that alternative?
3: Some have done that. Like years ago, Alfred University realized that they could not safely manage the fraternities on campus, and they kicked them all off. And, you know, that happened, you know, with a lot of complaining by the fraternities and their freedom of association and everything else. Part of the issue, though, is not do you let them operate on campus, because maybe they have a right to do that in some part, but do you actively promote them and tell students that these are organizations are the greatest things since sliced bread, while withholding accurate information about the risks students face? So look, I've talked to young people, women in particular, and told them, if you're going to go to a party in a fraternity house, this is exactly what you need to do in order to dramatically reduce the risk of sexual assault. And with that information, they've been able to avoid it. Well, the same should be true for universities. Yes, you're making money on them because they're active alumni, and they contribute more than the general student population, but it's not just about money, and it's not just about throwaway statements of saying hazing is, you know, not condoned. Hmm. It's just stupid.
2: Douglas,
3: it's a meaningless throwaway statement. What do you do to stop it?
2: Douglas Fairberg is the founder of the Fairberg National Law Group, who is a trial attorney specializing in holding fraternities, national headquarters, and universities accountable for hazing injuries and deaths. Douglas, good stuff. Thanks for checking in.
3: Hey, you take care. Thanks a lot for having me on.
2: America at Night, back in a moment.
1: From the heart of America, this is America at Night with McGraw-Millhaven.

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12: 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It's up in Maine, not very well known, but absolutely gorgeous. 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We got voicemails, 1-844-262-4729. 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So stay right there. More with America at Night. Our executive director is Alex Hinton. Our engineer tonight is Richard Good. I'm McGraw Millhaven, and this is America at Night on Westwood One.
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0: From ABC News, I'm Dave Packer. President Trump said the tech leaders he met with at the White House on Tuesday had signed a constitution to police themselves. This amid dire warnings from artificial intelligence leaders about the technology.
1: Is this accord that everybody signed? Is it binding in any way?
2: I think it's morally binding, yeah.
0: ABC's Elizabeth Schulze.
3: The president basically said these companies are going to continue to self-regulate. They're going to police themselves and live up to a moral code to do the right thing if they notice that their technology is going astray. If they see cases, for example, like we've seen in recent weeks where AI agents go rogue or seem to not be aligned with what humans want them to do.
0: Defense Secretary Pete Hegseth targeting the military senior ranks for another round of cuts. The new plan, expected to be announced Wednesday, would eliminate 20% of positions for generals and admirals. Governor Kathy Hochul is backing an independent review of Cornell University in New York following allegations of a 2024 sexual assault involving fraternity members.
4: The DA, who just reopened the case amid a new civil lawsuit from the accuser, is defending his decision not to prosecute back in 2024. He says the woman's original statement to police described her as consenting to the sex. He says under New York law, being voluntarily drunk or high does not mean a person cannot consent.
0: ABC's Hannah Batah. Former American Idol contestant Caleb Flynn has been found guilty of murdering his wife.
5: Flynn breaking down as the verdict was read. Prosecutors argued Flynn was motivated by a nearly two-year-long affair with a woman he'd met at his church. That former mistress emotionally testified about the more than 100,000 messages they exchanged and read several where they discussed wanting Flynn's wife dead.
0: ABC's Alex Perez, Florida Thursday night carrying its 16th execution of the year, and in Tennessee, another execution. ABC News.
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8: These statements have not been evaluated by the FDA. This product is not intended to diagnose, treat, cure, or prevent any disease.
0: The FBI now looking into a hacking incident involving its own employees. ABC's Pierre Thomas.
11: Tens of thousands of current and former FBI agents and employees have been given an urgent warning following a massive hack targeting the FBI's employment website. Names, personal addresses, social security numbers, even medical and psychiatric records allegedly compromised by a shadowy group known as Shiny Hunters, which the FBI says specializes in extorting tech, finance, and retail companies.
0: Each person in Hazel Township, Pennsylvania would get $10,000 on the condition to open a data center. ABC's Wayne Cabot has more on what happens next.
12: $10,000 would certainly help in a community where the average household income is $60,000 a year, but many call it a bribe and say, no way. President Trump insists these power-hungry and noisy data centers are good for communities.
13: They're going to work to make the community happy. That might be supplying oil and gas. It might be supplying education. It may be helping teachers along financially, helping people along financially.
12: Wayne Cabot, ABC News.
0: A Florida mom is facing child neglect charges after allegedly abandoning her four children, including a two-month-old and a two-year-old, to go on a cruise to the Bahamas. According to North Miami police, the children were discovered after one of the children's fathers found out they were home without supervision, called officers. Dave Packer, ABC News.
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19: 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Gary McNamara and Eric Hurley talk about everything from politics to social issues and news of the day. 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

0: don't have the ability to perform miracles.
1: I've never seen any of my doctors walk on water. Yes.
0: And if you are comparing human medical technology versus the divine ability to heal.
1: I mean, the technology, most of it is pretty good, but.
0: Yeah. If you're comparing human medical technology versus the divine ability to heal, I think we've got to give it to God.
1: I think that's an easy one.
0: He's really always going to have the technological advantage.
1: Yeah.
0: So I feel like Tallarico is being a little unfair here.
1: Unfair. I love that. Unfair. Wow.
0: Everything that we use for our metaphorical miracles, MRI machines, surgery, medications, requires the labor of someone else. Miracles don't.
1: Yeah.
0: So the question is it unreasonable to ask people receiving the care to contribute something to their own care?
1: Well, you think about, well, we could get in the whole water into wine thing, I guess. You know, why do liquor stores charge? But if we can just turn it into wine, there's plenty of water. But then you get into things like we've talked about. And it was years ago, I had a caller. No one should make a dime off healthcare. And that's the implication here.
0: Well,
1: from Tallarico.
0: We could also use, you know, the loaves of bread and the fishes.
1: That's where I was going. You know, groceries.
0: Right. So groceries should be free.
1: Groceries should be free.
0: God did not charge.
1: Right.
0: In the Bible for food.
1: Right. Jesus fed the hungry. Right. Kroger does, but you're going to need a wallet. And that's okay.
0: Right. We, you know, and Democrats, when they finally find a bizarre explanation of Christianity.
1: Yeah. Right.
0: Wish to compare miracles to human labor.
1: Yeah. Right.
0: Divine miracles are the same as human labor.
1: Right.
0: So does that mean? God, it would be fun. It's just so much fun to debate the idiot Tallarico.
1: Yeah.
0: You know, does this mean that doctors and nurses should work for free? Well, because God didn't make a profit off of any of this.
1: Well, I would say that
0: nobody paid them.
1: In the Bible, there is the encouragement, not requirement, but encouragement to tithe.
0: Yes.
1: And most people say 10%. 10% to me has always sounded like a small number, even when I was a kid. It sounded like a small number. It was like 10%. I was like, shouldn't you be able to, like, at times when you can give more? Shouldn't you give more? I mean, you know, and it was like, but that kind of became the thing, right? The 10% tithing. And I don't know. I mean, you want to compare that. Why do you do that? You know, and then, of course, I could see Tallarico saying, well, yeah, no. You should, if you're wealthy, you should give 10% more, and then we can give that to the poor. You know, I mean, this is the socialism thing, you know, that they've tried to compare to the Bible for the longest time.
0: Yes. But now they've gone a step further.
1: Yeah.
0: It's not if you believe as we do, it is, you know, I've always viewed it's my obligation and responsibility to give back. Being the son of my father, his explanation was easy, which was, well, yeah, government has good intentions, but it, you know, they don't do it correctly.
1: Right.
0: He said, I wish to give to charities and I wish to do things that will actually help people and is most efficient and productive in helping people, and the government tends to enable.
1: Right.
0: And once you explain it that way, it's perfectly a moral narrative. Without, you know, without, I wish because

0: funds are always limited no matter what people think. So I want the money that I believe I have a responsibility or the help in any way mm-hmm. to give to others to truly help them. Enabling is not helping them. That's the whole point.
1: Right.
0: Enabling mm-hmm. the pathology of dependency, in my opinion, is immoral and evil.
1: Right. Because if you look at the big picture in terms of the results,
0: yes.
1: the pathology of dependency built by the government has kept people in situations that they should have been out of years ago.
0: Right. So, you know, so that's the entire, I mean, it's very easy to argue with liberals, but as we know, and the more each and every day that I hear Republicans speak, I'm like, it's almost as if times I'm thinking to myself, either they're not that smart or they're really, really, really want to lose.
1: Mm-hmm.
0: Because at times, they're. Remember we said this about Obama? Mm. He's not even trying.
1: Right.
0: He's not even trying.
1: Yeah.
0: He's not even trying. At times, I look at the Republicans and go, for God's sakes, you're not even trying.
1: No, it seems like right now they're just, it really is like that magnetic football game we had back in the 70s, where they just, you turn it on and they just all go in different directions.
0: But the stupidity that Tallarico would try to claim that miracles,
1: yeah,
0: you know, divine miracles, are somehow the exact same as a human endeavor that requires human labor all across the board is the exact same thing because a divine miracle doesn't cost anybody anything.
1: Right.
0: Actually providing the labor, what, we shouldn't pay doctors? Nobody should get paid for this?
1: What about the families of the healthcare workers? Who benefits from an industry... You know, when there is an industry that is able to provide, and it's able to provide because of technology and innovation, you know, it doesn't matter what industry it is, but in this case, we're dealing with healthcare. What about all the workers who benefit from, you know, and they paid a lot of money to go get an education so they could benefit long term from being in the healthcare industry? They're not becoming billionaires doing it.
0: Well, if
1: they make a good living, and by the way, that's the way it's supposed to work.
0: If you look, for example, look in the state of Texas here, there's a ton of nonprofit hospital systems. I'm in one.
1: Mm-hmm. Oh yeah, yeah.
0: They're not. They're all nonprofit.
1: Yeah. Right. Yeah.
0: You know, but they have to pay the doctors, and they pay the doctors a lot.
1: Yeah, I think the majority at one time of hospitals were not for profit between government hospitals and religious based hospitals. The majority of hospitals are not for profit.
0: So you can't even make the comparison of a miracle to the nonprofit religious hospital systems that for the most part, I mean, that in the state of Texas, that's what I see them as.
1: Mm-hmm, mm-hmm.
0: And there's a, you know, in when I lived up north, there's more Catholic, you know, hospital systems that you'll see, up there. But should they not exist because somebody makes a profit off of it?
2: Somebody gets paid?
0: Right. Do you have any obligation? Do you have any obligation to pay any of your health care at all? But the other thing is that Tallarico is saying that is just ridiculous. You know, and every time I hear it, Medicare for all, no deductibles. There should be no deductibles. Everything should be paid for.
1: Yeah.
0: To show you that it's fact that the funding is limited, and when they say Medicare for all, as you and I have been saying for years, we can't do Medicare for some.
1: We can't do some and, Medicare for some.
0: Right, we can't do some Medicare for some. There's still the deductible and the money that you have to pay each and every month, and you've been paying premiums since you've been a teenager and received nothing until you retire, and still there isn't enough money there.
1: Yeah. Fix the government system instead of going after, it's always the private sector. It's always, you know, and again, all right, we want to extrapolate this out, then nobody should pay a dime, and nobody should make a dime off of food.
0: Food, water.
1: Right.
0: Housing.
1: Right. But these not-for-profit hospital systems, you know, the idea is that they're the religious base. We know the idea behind that. And then the government hospitals, when you combine them, the majority of hospitals are not-for-profit.
0: Is that going
1: to
0: be...
1: But the innovation has to be there. If you talk about the innovation, you know, it's It's not quite a miracle, but it is great technology that has kept people alive, great medicines over the years that has given people longer lives. And to me, there is no way around that without having to pay for that innovation.
0: I mean, are people like Tallarico and Mamdani trying to sell me faith-based communism?
1: Yeah, eventually.
0: They're bizarro faith-based communism that, and here's how we're going to justify communism. Everything should be free. The government should own everything because God did miracles.
1: Right.
0: Yeah, I'm for that. Did you actually think it out? No, but I'm an idiot. And I just respond to slogans positively.
1: Well, the other thing, too, is equating man to God.
0: God, I know.
1: Do you have any idea? Do you have any education whatsoever? Do you have any faith? Do you understand the difference between the two? You clearly do not. And that's the ignorance that lives on the left when they try and pull this. Well, what would Jesus do? Stuff on things like this.
0: Yeah, because you're probably going to have a problem if you keep talking about God concerning abortion. But I know some on the left have said, well, no, God would be in favor of abortion.
1: Oh, yeah. Yeah, we've heard that before.
0: You're probably having a little bit of a stretch there.
1: Yeah. Yeah, we're going with you're wrong.
0: Yeah, a little bit of probably,
1: Yeah.
0: We may be able to get to where you are.
1: Mm-hmm.
0: To look at this in a nonpartisan way, you may have a point there, Eric.
1: Yeah, or I love the word unfair. I would use the word moronic. he's being a bit unfair. Nope, he's being a bit moronic. Right. But the unfair is funnier. This is who they are, and they want to pretend like they're something they are not. And this is how they believe they have to win, especially in a state like Texas.
0: Mm-hmm.
1: I'm wondering about, because our state has plenty of radicals, or as we call it, Austin. So I'm wondering how many of the radicals are, you know, getting to the point where they're done, even in Texas, saying, no, don't try and position yourself in the middle. Now, of course, politically, you're going to have to walk that fence, and Tallarico's done it very badly. He keeps tripping over his own barbed wire. This is not hard. He's a radical, period. He's a radical. And yeah, there are plenty of problems with the GOP. All of them are fixable. With the left, it is not going to reverse in our lifetime. This radical behavior is only getting worse by the moment. And if they gain power, full power, House, Senate, and White House, God help us. Because I'll be praying at that point, no doubt.
0: For a miracle.
1: For a miracle.
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3: 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In order to manage speed, you need to understand the four factors involved in stopping a vehicle. 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

0: We are Red Eye Radio. He's Herb Cronin. I'm Gary McNamara. We'll talk about what's going on in Iran. McDonald's pushes for AI tools that suggest that their prices could be based on customers' willingness to pay. There should be more in geographic locations near each other. We'll get to that coming up here. Also, you know, I remember it was about this time yesterday that I wanted to say something, I forgot what it was. And it's what I started the show out with yesterday, a number of things. The one thing concerning Iran, and I mentioned, you know, as I'm reading this article here, motorcycle patrols swarm Iranian cities, checkpoints rise as regime basis for unrest. And I'd mentioned, I just want to get in a little bit more detail, that on YouTube the other day, it just sort of, you know, I was looking at, you know, the different titles, and it was, you know, how a single Iranian woman lives in Tehran. Like, this is interesting. How did this get out? And I watched it, and it was basically this. She works from home. She had a job. She got laid off because of the war. But everything, she never says a word. Everything is on a crawl across.
1: Yeah.
0: Everything. Here I am. Right. I'm making dinner. Here I'm going to the market. Here I am. And after I watched that, I'm thinking to myself, this is propaganda. What's the goal? And then because I went to that one, more started coming up, and they're all out in the last month. All of these are like really the last 2 to 3 weeks, in fact, and more. And a lot of it is how women live their lives. And it comes across, you know, the editing is great. It shows markets with plentiful foods, coffee shops. The only thing that was mentioned, anything to do with any type of war, were she went to one of the women went to a museum in Tehran, and it was the watches of Iranian soldiers that were killed in the Iran-Iraq war. That's the only type of mention. And I'm sitting there thinking to myself, and then I started reading the comments and comments from Americans, you know, especially liberals. See, we should, Iran is a beautiful place. What are we doing being involved in it? And I'm like, okay, that could be a bot, you know, whatever. But I'm looking at it going, what is the purpose of doing it? Because in every single video, and all of them seem to be in, you know, the capital city, you see no war damage, you see no effect, you see nothing but happy people, and a lot of them drinking coffee drinks. And I'm like, wow, this is just, it's a fascinating form of propaganda.
1: Oh, yeah.
0: And the point I was trying to figure out is, all right, what's the point?
1: To gain empathy from people here stateside, I'm guessing.
0: Well, empathy, your life is great.
1: Mm-hmm.
0: I mean, that's the way
1: it comes
0: across.
1: Well, I mean, empathy, in other words, stop the war.
0: Yeah.
2: Jim Rome takes on sports.
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6: ABC News, I'm Dave Packer. President Trump said the tech leaders he met with at the White House on Tuesday had signed a constitution to police themselves. This amid dire warnings from artificial intelligence leaders about the technology. ABC's Elizabeth Schulze.
7: The president basically said these companies are going to continue to self-regulate. They're going to police themselves and live up to a moral code to do the right thing if they notice that their technology is going astray. If they see cases, for example, like we've seen in recent weeks where AI agents go rogue or seem to not be aligned with what humans want them to do.
6: Defense Secretary Pete Hegseth targeting the military senior ranks for another round of cuts. The new plan, expected to be announced Wednesday, would eliminate 20% of positions for generals and admirals. Florida Thursday night carrying its 16th execution of the year. And Wednesday, Tennessee expected to conduct the state's first execution of a woman in more than 200 years.
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1: And I'm Gary McNamara along with Eric Harley. We haven't had one in a while, but our Senator John Kennedy audio cut of the day coming up in just a minute.
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1: You know, just before we get to our Senator John Kennedy audio cut, the obviously propaganda Iranian videos that I discovered the other day on YouTube, I think one of the messages is everything's fine here. The U.S. has had no success in doing anything because, look, our lives are fine, plenty of food, vegetables. All we do is, you know, we enjoy our lives. We work. There were some scenes with, you know, the traffic, and everyone is a beautiful luxury car going down the road.
2: Mm-hmm.
1: And I'm watching this going, wow, this is propaganda. And the message I got, because I was asking the question, was sort of rhetorical. You know, what is the purpose of it? What I saw the purpose of it was to show, to pretend to the world that there's been no economic or military fallout, you know, from the war, that the United States has not succeeded and life is just wonderful for everybody living in Tehran.
2: Well, and it's you know, it's a false attempt, but it is an attempt. This is the regime putting this together, to
1: yeah.
2: be clear.
1: Oh, yeah.
2: And when I said empathy, it's not the people that are featured in the video. It's empathy for the regime, because they see empathy for Hamas from the U.S. If the ones we give money to, our proxies, can gain empathy after October 7th, we can gain empathy as the regime here. And that's their attempt. I mean, they're trying to show, hey, everything's fine. As you mentioned, there hasn't really been any damage. Life is fine. The people are fine. Don't believe the thing about the whole thing about shooting people on the streets, as it's actually really playing out. Don't believe all of these things. Life is good here, and build some kind of, again, bizarre empathy, which has been coming from the left when it comes to Hamas, when it comes to Gaza, when it comes to that, the everything post October 7th.
1: The one thing that I did notice, again, you know, the abundance of food and vegetables and how cheap it was. And in the crawl, they'd say, you know, here's whatever it is.
2: Was Tucker Carlson in the video?
1: Well, I was gonna say, this cup of coffee, you know, only 3 cents in America. I'm using this as an example. I don't know if that's an exact representation, but that's what they were like, 3 cents for, you know, American for a cup of coffee or whatever. We know there's massive inflation over there right now, and things are, you know, very, very limited as to, you know, what the people can have. And I just thought about it again when I saw the story about the motorcycle patrols, the checkpoints, and everything else, because they are worried that things are getting so bad that there may be unrest. And so I think one of the things, when I saw the YouTube video, I said, well, I mean, I don't know how much of the internet they're seeing right now in Iran. I haven't seen a report on that. If they still have the internet or limited internet, is that something Well, I don't know. Would you do that if everybody's starving? Would you put out a propaganda video that the abundance is great and everybody is just having a wonderful time
2: when you're not? I would think you would limit it domestically. They wouldn't be able to see those videos domestically if you could help it. And then you would put that out to the rest of the world. What you're trying to do is, again, as the regime, trying to gain support that, hey, everything's fine here. Everything's normal. This is a normal country run by a regime that takes care of its people and provides. Look at all these luxury cars. That's laughable. You know, these all of these things, if anyone has been paying attention for the last 47, 48 years, you know that this is not the case with Iran. If you know anyone from Iran, you and I both do, we know people from Iran,
1: yeah. Mm-hmm.
2: And they will tell you. And in fact, the person I know still has family there. And, this is the propaganda game is, I guess, nothing new. I don't know, ultimately, I think your question, though, still stands in terms of what would be the goal by the regime. Aside from gaining empathy, ultimately, what do you believe could happen? How do you move the needle on this whole back and forth mm-hmm. with the U.S.? Are you looking for diplomacy where the U.S. doesn't come in? Because I still in the back of my mind have it that after Election Day, the president, even if he loses, if his party loses the House and or the Senate, he still has until January to get some things done in Iran, and that might happen. I just put that possibility on the table. If they're going to finish something, it might happen in that time period. I don't know if that's the case or not.
1: What I found interesting was yesterday when the regime went after Trump and said Trump is a liar and the U.S. economy is about, you know, to crumble, because that's blunt propaganda that's not even believable to any American.
2: Right.
1: Our economy is not crumbling because of the war.
2: No.
1: In Iran. Are there challenges that we have? Yeah. Are prices still a problem? Yes. Is the economy crumbling? Of course not.
2: No.
1: You know how you know? I'd be out of the stock market and everything would be in treasury bills.
2: It would be in my mattress, because that's the safest place to keep it.
1: No. I would buy. I'd load up on water.
2: Yeah, exactly.
1: And like not gold.
2: We talked about the water standard.
1: Right. If everything goes to hell, gold's not going to be any use to you. Buy water.
2: Yeah. Nate Bargatze years ago had a bit where he said, he goes, you know, for my kids, you know, we don't have much. So I just filled a bunch of buckets of water in the backyard. And so when they get older, I'm just going to tell them, hey, look. This is what we're going to leave you. You got plenty of water. And I thought to myself, actually, it's a solid point. It's one of the points we made, you know, of the whole gold standard. And of course, going back to the Book of Eli, the movie, water and chargers,
1: rechargers,
2: rechargeable batteries,
1: and moist towelettes.
2: Yes.
1: They don't necessarily have to be flushable.
2: Right. Yeah.
1: Anyway, I got a thing from totally off the topic. I got a thing from City the other day saying, don't put the flushable wipes in, you know, down the toilet.
2: Right.
1: Don't. They're not flushable.
2: Right.
1: It makes, you know, cleaning the water mm-hmm. horrible. They don't dissolve like toilet paper.
2: Yeah.
1: And it's like, well, why doesn't the FTC go after them then?
2: Right. Well, technically, they're flushable. It didn't say they're not cloggable.
1: That's right. Anything is...
2: No, they got lawyers.
1: Well, I won't say anything is flushable, but
2: yeah,
1: a ton of things could be flushable.
2: I have grandkids. There are many things that are flushable. Oh, man, when I was a kid. I must have been three. I flushed my dad's partials. So, all right, they were on the sink, and for some reason I had to go into their bathroom, and they were on a sink in a cup. And then I knocked the cup over, and I'm brushing my teeth. And, well, they went into the toilet. And then when I was done, I just flushed the toilet.
1: There's a Seinfeld episode there.
2: Yeah. I'm sure. Yeah, you can flush anything.
1: I just thought that it was, it was very subtle propaganda, because nowhere in, now they may in some of the other videos, but the only mention was that I saw was the one woman saying she did lose her job, but now she's working, when the war started, but now she's working at home.
2: Mm-hmm.
1: And everything is fine, and it showed her cooking in her apartment, and like I said, then going out. Then the other video was another woman, and it showed her going to museums, and life is just wonderful, and the photography, the editing, everything is excellent, but nobody talks.
2: Right. Yeah,
1: it's all basically looks like closed caption.
2: Right. Yeah, yeah.
1: Here I am cooking this.
2: Yeah.
1: This only costs this.
2: Yeah.
1: In American, it's this amount of money. I'm like, wow, this is really,
2: which is interesting
1: propaganda.
2: Because they're using something that's been going on YouTube for quite a while, and it's in foreign countries. They'll go to the Swiss Alps, and let's go to this bakery, and it will say turn your captions on because they don't talk, and the captions do all the we're going to visit a bakery today. And here's the bakery. Here's what they do. They arrive at 2 a.m. and, the whole thing. And they go through that. So they're using basically our sensibilities when it comes to watching social media or watching YouTube more specifically and watching videos like that and then trying to create something. I mean, it's an interesting propaganda. It's exactly what you would do if you're going to do modern propaganda. Now, we also have to include the idea, the fact, that there are loyalists to the regime in Iran.
1: Oh, yeah, yeah.
2: There are citizens, and I mean, you talk about when the Ayatollah was killed by the Americans, they gathered in the streets. Now, question, first of all, is how many were pressured to be there and show their loyalty? How many feel pressured every day to show that loyalty, to demonstrate that loyalty to the regime? Or how many actually have great empathy for the regime or support for the regime for whatever reason? The United States.
1: Well, if you're working for the regime,
2: yeah,
1: that is viewed by, let's say, just for the sake of discussion, let's say it's 40% of the people somehow have ties to the regime,
2: right,
1: and their livelihood is based on that.
2: Their entire family depends on that, which means everybody in the family is loyal.
1: Right, but they know if they're exposed, they may have to deal with the consequences of the 60% after everything falls.
2: Right.
1: And if there is an uprising, so they're doing anything that they can to help the regime in order to hopefully get back to the status that they have.
2: Yeah, sure.
1: Instead of being, probably a combatant against the people who, if they rise up, because you're hearing more talk about that now, that's the goal.
2: Well,
1: to starve us so they have no other choice but, to do it. I saw, it was on Fox News, one of the generals the other day saying, you're getting close to the time, go in there with air power, wipe out everybody, wipe out everybody, wipe out everybody, because at this point, we believe, and these are independent of the government, was it General Keane, I think, was saying it the other day on Fox, because this is the time to do it. If you're going to do it now.
2: Mm-hmm. Yeah.
1: And I don't know if that's the case. I don't know if the CIA agrees with that.
2: Yeah, I'm not sure. Because I don't know how deep that loyalty goes. We've been saying this from the beginning. Those roots, we don't know how many people.
1: We said that's the hardest call. When you fight a war and it's based on the fact that the ultimate victory depends on things out of your control,
2: yes,
1: which is the people revolting,
2: right? You can't read their minds.
1: That is a challenge, and it's a gamble.
2: Yep.
1: We are Red Eye Radio.
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0: Beer and I Radio. He is Eric Harley, and I'm Gary McNamara. Coming up, we will have the Senator John Kennedy. I don't want to forget about. Well, you can't forget about when we have a Senator John Kennedy audio cut of the day.
1: Yeah, that's a must.
0: Yes, concerning vomiting.
1: Yeah. Well, with him, it could be pretty much any topic. He can work words in like nobody I've seen on Capitol Hill.
0: Well, it was his comments to Jack Smith yesterday.
1: Yeah, right.
0: Which, by the way, I saw a lot of Republicans saying, where's this going to go? Anybody ever going to go to jail on this? I think it was Todd Starnes who said, I really think, and I'm paraphrasing here, but I think I'm paraphrasing correctly, Todd Starnes, early supporter of our of Red Eye, just so you know.
1: Yeah.
0: Was on Fox for a while there. Remember that? And, he just said, you know, it's all important stuff, but is anybody ever going to go to jail? He said, he believes that, you know, the Republicans just do this so they can get prime time on Fox at night.
1: Yeah.
0: Like, oh, wow.
1: Yeah.
0: No, but that's a question, but, you know, the stuff, the communications that he was looking at.
1: Yeah.
0: I believe was unconstitutional against the law.
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13: ABC News. I'm Dave Packer. Tech leaders meeting with President Trump Tuesday discussing AI amid warnings to slow down development before it poses serious threats to humanity. After the meeting, the president claiming the AI companies will be responsible for self-policing the technology.
14: I believe they're going to be used for the good, and when they're not, we're going to be able to nab them. But there's going to be a tremendous self-policing aspect.
13: Mr. Trump is considering a watchdog, a committee that would include some of the tech leaders. New York Governor Kathy Hochul calling for an independent review of Cornell University's response to allegations of a sexual assault involving a former student. The move comes as prosecutors reopen their investigation into the alleged 2024 incident at a fraternity house. President of the National Organization for Women, Kim Villanueva.
15: We need to find out what failed Jane Doe. Obviously, the system failed her. The police failed her, Cornell failed her, and we need to know what needs to happen to improve so that other victims of sexual violence don't have to go through the same trauma.
13: Kentucky State Police searching for a suspect after a trooper was shot and killed during a highway patrol traffic stop. The trooper identified as Hayden Phillips, public information officer and fellow trooper, Caden Parker memorialized his co-worker and friend.
16: Those who worked alongside of Hayden knew him as someone people could actually count on, both professionally and personally. He would actually do anything for anybody in this room at any time.
13: A massive cyber attack at the FBI.
17: Tens of thousands of current and former FBI agents and employees have been given an urgent warning following a massive hack targeting the FBI's employment website. Names, personal addresses, social security numbers, even medical and psychiatric records allegedly compromised by a shadowy group known as Shiny Hunters, which the FBI says specializes in extorting tech, finance, and retail companies.
13: That's ABC's Pierre Thomas. You're listening to ABC News.
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13: New concern in the Lone Star State over sky-high diesel fuel prices. ABC's Lionel Moise.
23: Texas Governor Greg Abbott issuing a disaster proclamation. The big concern, record-high diesel prices raising transportation costs, meaning higher prices at the supermarket and retail stores. Texas is expanding the use of dyed diesel. That's tax-exempt fuel typically allowed only for farm and construction equipment. The White House reportedly considering a similar move.
13: Dolly Parton may be gone, but her coffee lives on.
24: Dolly Parton said she got the idea for her Cup of Ambition coffee line when she visited her Dolly-inspired truck stop back in June. The coffee debuted there, but now it's available nationwide on Amazon, Walmart, and TikTok and Instagram shops, with some of the proceeds going to her Dolly's Imagination Library. Earlier this summer, Dolly Parton filmed three commercials for the brand, one of which is out now posthumously. Parton died last month at the age of 80. Sherry Preston, ABC News.
13: Expected Wednesday morning, Tennessee will execute 50-year-old Christina Pike, the sole woman on the state's death row. It'll be the first time a woman is executed in the state more than 200 years after Tennessee's governor and the Supreme Court declined to intervene. The U.S. military is expected to complete the total withdrawal of troops from Iraq later Wednesday, extending or ending a 12-year presence prompted by the war against ISIS. I'm Dave Packer, ABC News.
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27: 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Gary McNamara and Eric Harley talk about everything from politics to social issues and news of the day. 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
28: All across America, we are Red Eye Radio. He is Eric Harley and I'm Gary McNamara. Hello. All right, our Senator John Kennedy audio of the day.
29: All right. Right.
28: We haven't had one in a while.
29: All right.
28: Maybe audio of the month because we haven't played a Kennedy one.
29: Been a while.
28: This is him and former federal prosecutor Jack Smith, who went after Trump a bunch of different times, mm-hmm. as we know, during the Biden administration. My God, does he have something keeping his eyes open? Those are the widest eyes I've ever seen.
29: Yeah. I don't know.
28: It's like, I'm not alert. I'm super alert.
29: Well,
28: he's always had that look to him, though, but it's just like,
29: yeah.
28: Whoa. But
29: maybe he's got good coffee.
28: One of the things that they've talked about is, you know, how he got communications between Republican members of Congress. Even it came out yesterday, Molly Hemingway was like, that her communications were monitored by Jack Smith. And it's like, how the hell did this happen?
29: Right.
28: You know, you were using Trump to do a fishing expedition for anybody who has a different political view.
29: And we've seen this before.
28: Yep. First, we'll start with Ted Cruz talking about it, and then we'll get to Senator Kennedy. Here we go.
30: By the way, when you sought my phone records from AT&T, the number of senators.

0: violate the speech and debate clause. Now, ordinarily, when a prosecution seeks and issues a subpoena and the individual receiving the subpoena refuses to turn it over, ordinarily the prosecution goes to court to enforce that. Is that right?
1: I do not believe that's what happened in this case, sir.
0: In this case, you didn't do a damn thing because AT&T didn't hand it over because they concluded it violated the speech and debate clause. And you know what your team said? Never mind. Nothing to see here. We're not going to fight because you knew if you went to court, you would lose.
1: Our work and our securing these subpoenas and non-disclosure orders was consistent with the law. The toll records.
0: It was explicitly contrary to federal statute. It was explicitly contrary to the federal constitution. Let me ask you this. Do you have any regrets?
1: Regrets regarding my work as special counsel?
0: Yes. By the way,
2: I never got the answer. The audio cut stopped before there. Hear the answer to that. But here's Senator Kennedy.
3: Well, then you had to know it violated the speech and debate clause. In fact, when you went to Judge Boasberg, you didn't even tell him you were seeking the phone records of members of Congress, did you? Because you knew he wouldn't agree. He would say, hey, counselor, anybody who knows a law book from a J. Crew catalog knows that this violates the Constitution. But you didn't tell him, did you?
1: We sought non-disclosure orders from
3: You didn't tell
1: court.
3: Him, did you?
1: In seeking non-disclosure orders, we did not
3: disclose. Didn't tell him, but you're unbiased. You have no personal feelings. You make me want to throw up in my mouth.
2: Wow.
4: No, but it is. Look.
2: Yeah.
4: You know, this is not.
2: And the same thing's going to happen again.
4: Jack Smith if, is. Yeah.
2: Same thing's going to happen Jack again if they lose the House or the Senate. Same thing's going to happen again.
4: Jack Smith is one more in a line of people who went out of their way beyond the Constitution to monitor the political enemy on fishing expeditions. We have seen this in recent years a number of times. They use their position of power in order to do that. The left, because, you know, we talk often about rewriting the law from the bench. Well, in this case, ignoring the law from the position of a prosecutor. And we've seen that. Going outside the boundaries of the law in order to find nothing. You know, like the 34 counts of nothing against Donald Trump. Lawfare. It is nothing new. Jack Smith, though, certainly has been a big part of it. And they all believe the same way. You know, we always think, you know, this grand conspiracy. And yeah, sometimes there is a conspiracy where they're working together on that. But they all have the same mindset. They have the similar mindset that tells them they don't have to abide by the law. They know the law and how to skirt the law and believe they can get away with it. And this has been going on, again, for far too long. And Jack Smith is one of those responsible for lawfare, using it politically. And, you know, I don't know. I don't know where it goes next, but it will be. It will happen. Because you introduce AI into the equation, and AI can do a lot of things, and you never have to. You can wash your hands of it and go, well, I'll just blame it on AI. I'll just blame it on an AI company for doing this when, oh, I didn't do that. I didn't direct AI to do this.
2: And one thing that you have here, he seemed to not know anything about who was subpoenaed. He didn't know any of the
4: right.
2: people. He just played ignorant.
4: Right.
2: He didn't at all come out and said, look, here's why I did this, because this, this, this, this, and this.
4: Right.
2: And so, you know, we know.

0: what happened. We went point by point during the Biden administration with the lawfare that was going on against against Trump. It was obvious what was going on, and it's all going to happen again if they lose the House or Senate. It's going to all happen again.
1: Oh, no doubt. Yep. No doubt. They're not done.
0: Now, how do I know it? Because they've been talking about it. That's why.
1: Yeah. Yeah. They look, they can't do it lawfully. They have nothing on their opponents, their political opponents. What they do is try and find something that they can shape into something that looks like something nefarious or even illegal. And they have been doing it for years now, and it's going to return. It's going to return, and I really do wonder how many of them will use AI. How many of them will use other means, whatever means they have available to them. There's no doubt in my mind they will use whatever means they have available to them. The question is, what will the ability of AI or any other tool that they have and technology that they have, what will that ability be when they gain power?
0: And the left jumped on, and even some of the right, the mistake from Senator Schmidt about whether Jack Smith attended, what was it, an Atlanta Hawks game or Iowa Hawkeye game, whatever, and he got it wrong. Mm. And he's been mocked for that. And in one way, you should be. If you're going to go on a national stage, you ought to have your ducks in a row. But as Margo Cleveland wrote, quick thoughts on the blow-up regarding Smith attending the wrong basketball game. At least it was a mistake and not intentional lies the deep state peddled and passed to a secret FISA court. You know, when you look at the things that have actually happened, what the left did, when you look at the Twitter files, when you see everything, again, the senator should have your ducks in a row if you're going to, on a national stage, accuse somebody of someone, because it's expected of Republicans that you have to have some semblance of credibility. To Democrats, it's not.
1: Right. Right.
0: And but what we saw they did, whether it was the lawfare against Trump, whether it was the Russia collusion hoax, complete hoax, which still the public at large, I bet you the majority of the public still doesn't know that it was Hillary Clinton and the DNC that set up Donald Trump, that created the entire Russia collusion hoax.
1: Right.
0: And I know, because I still ask people today, and they're like, what the hell are you talking about? They look at me like I'm from outer space.
1: Mm-hmm. No, and this is how they win elections. So, because they nobody pays attention. You know, if no one cares about $40 trillion, if no one cares about the Russian hoax, if no one cares about all the lies that were told in getting Obamacare into law, nobody cared. They didn't care. And when it backfires, the couple in California on Obamacare, we supported the idea of Obamacare. We didn't know we were going to have to pay for it because you weren't paying attention. You had your head up your ass. You don't care enough to know the facts. And you keep voting for the side that is doing this over and over and over again. And when it comes to lawfare, my gosh, the damage that has been done over and over and over again. Was it Michael Schellenberger that was talking about some of the government money that was being used? He said that was supposed to be foreign aid money that actually was circling back to the U.S. to be used against the left's opponents. They'll use whatever means necessary. There should be no doubt in your mind. They'll do that. And if they'll do that to people of power, they'll do that to anybody who has any measurable influence, including you. The whole IRS thing in the Tea Party, we go back to that. Oh, it's a couple of rogue agents. Turned out it wasn't.
0: Well, when you think of, was it Taibbi or Schellenberger that had the IRS show up at his house the day that they testified?
1: That was Taibbi.
0: Was it Taibbi?
1: Yeah.
0: Yeah.
1: The day he testified, they showed up.
0: The day he testified, they showed up at his house, and the IRS doesn't normally show up at anybody's house like that.
1: Right.
0: Showed up the day that
1: you
0: he was
1: letter
0: testifying.
1: Or whatever, you know.
0: Right. You get you get it's all mail. Yeah. Even if you I know because I got one of those letters one time. I didn't know it was a mistake, but you get the letter. And remember he said the only controversy with the IRS that he had is they still owed him money.
1: It was March 9th, 2023. IRS agent made an unannounced field visit to Matt Taibbi's New Jersey home the exact day, March 9th, 2023, the exact day Taibbi was testifying before Congress about the Twitter files and government censorship. That's not a coincidence.
0: Yeah. Because there's no reason for them to show up. As you said, from what I know, they owe me some money. That's
1: right.
0: You don't, no IRS agent shows up at the door if they owe you money.
1: Right.
0: Oh, here's your check.
1: Right.
0: God, it's just amazing.
1: This is exactly who they are. I mean, this is, you know, this has become their mission. They're willing to do anything and everything. Because they see this, I believe now, they see this as their version of a civil war. That it's, you know, they're not going to grab, well, a few of them have. It has become violent. But for the most part, they're not going to grab guns. They're going to use other weapons at whatever's at their disposal, including positions of power and leverage within those roles in positions of power in order to go after people legally. If they don't go after Donald Trump, do you think you're safe? The moment you step out of line, how many on the left have been canceled because you won't get in line? You won't get in line. Silence is violence. If you think they won't come after you, they won't influence your life in some way. Their will is, in fact, unstoppable, I believe. This is what I talk about. When we talk about things wrong with the GOP, these are things that are fixable. They really are. Now, they're going to have to fix it. There are things they're going to have to do. But this mindset, this radical behavior, this absolute radical behavior is the Democratic Party, and it will not be fixed. It will only become more radical. And there is no way to there's no way to turn that train around. Go ahead, try. You'll be canceled too. You and Ed Sheeran will be playing for, you know, people putting money in a bucket. In the subway.
0: Well, as we know now, Lady Gaga has been
1: canceled.
0: She's been canceled because she's a Zionist.
1: Yeah. Think about that. We've said this. Look, we said this is the problem with identity politics. And you pointed out that after October 7th, this was a new part of identity politics.
0: Right.
1: Anti-Semitism is a new part of their identity politics.
0: And
1: so it rules everything. And when you do that, if you don't get in line, at some point you're going to become the oppressor. And it doesn't matter how radical you were yesterday. Tomorrow, you're the oppressor.
0: We are Red Eye Radio.
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3: Are you tired of getting spam, scam, and fraudulent communications? 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
4: People are monetizing those, but then they can also be used in other ways.
3: Potential scam tactics to be aware of include fraudulent representation of an organization you are familiar with, pointing out a problem that needs your immediate attention and action, even applying pressure to do such, and claiming you owe money, but there is only one acceptable method of payment. 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

0: We are Red Eye Radio. He is Eric Harley, and I'm Gary McNamara. Yeah, I mean, it's something that we've talked about. We've talked about this for the longest time with identity politics and you know, with the Democrats, which is judging people by groups and not individuals. And for years have been saying the Republican Party, you're on the defensive. You should never be on the defensive for racism.
1: Right.
0: Look, the Republican Party has no problem going after, you know, Tucker Carlson or anybody else in the party that has thrown out anything that is viewed to be anti-Semitic in any way.
1: Right.
0: Or Candace Owen or whatever.
1: Yeah.
0: In fact, they've been immediately attacked, for that.
1: Yep.
0: Why can't you go after the Democrats who have institutionalized identity politics, which is judging people by groups and not individuals? When the Democrats were doing that back when, was it? Remember Tim Ryan? The reason he was running against Nancy Pelosi. Was that 2018, 2017? I can't remember when that was.
1: Yeah.
0: And he came out and said, we got to stop the identity politics. James Carville's talked about it over and over again.
1: Mm-hmm.
0: You've had actually worse criticism of identity politics at times from establishment Democrats, understanding what that eventually does to a party, because the goal of a party is to unite. And the Democrats, all they do is get more victims and therefore more oppressors. And you have this victim-oppressor relationship, which you see expanding each and every day.
1: Right.
0: Not a Lady Gaga.
1: Yeah, exactly.
0: You know, not an Ed Sheeran.
1: Right.
0: You know,
1: anybody.
0: You agree 100% or you're out.
1: Yep.

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6: ABC News, I'm Dave Packer. Tech leaders meeting with President Trump Tuesday discussing AI amid warnings to slow down development before it poses a serious threat to humanity. After the meeting, the president claiming AI companies will be responsible for self-policing.
7: I believe they're going to be used for the good, and when they're not, we're going to be able to nab them. But there's going to be a tremendous self-policing aspect.
6: New York Governor Kathy Hochul is calling for an independent review of Cornell University's response to allegations of a sexual assault involving a former student. The move comes as prosecutors reopen their investigation into the alleged 2024 incident at a fraternity house. The Pentagon is planning to cut one-fifth of its positions for generals and admirals. Defense Secretary Pete Hegseth is expected to announce the move Wednesday. Tens of thousands of current and former FBI agents and employees have been given an urgent warning following a massive hack targeting the FBI.
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1: We are Red Eye Radio. He is Eric Carlin. I'm Gary McNamara. You know, we talk about people getting canceled.
2: Yeah.
1: You know, Ed Sheeran. And
2: right.
1: Remember, he tried to ride the fine line. And who was it? We did the story. They asked somebody whether that's acceptable because he said what happened on October 7th was horrible and everything else. And but the response from Israel was not proportional or whatever.
2: Yeah.
1: I'm doing the correct message.
2: Right.
1: And of course, he was criticized because that is the soft sell anti-Semitism of the left right now.
2: Right.
1: Well, yeah, it was horrible what happened. Yeah. And it was somebody on the left that was asked about, do you accept, what he said? They went, no. No.
2: Yeah.
1: It has to be complete. You have to be a complete anti-Semite. You cannot be anti-Semite light.
2: No, but have to be full on. Yeah.
1: And then the whole thing when they said about Lady Gaga, it was like, well, no, can't have her. And
2: then have a Lady Gaga party.
1: That was the Massachusetts, Western Massachusetts lesbian bar.
2: Right. Yes.
1: Where they said, well, maybe we can bring everybody together by playing some Lady Gaga.
2: Well, Gaga party. And then they said, no, she's canceled. She's
1: a Zionist.
2: She's a Zionist.
1: And then I just saw this story from Red State. Geddy Lee of Rush makes rare political endorsement amid rise in anti-Semitism in his Toronto home. Geddy Lee, the bassist, keyboardist, lead vocalist for the veteran Canadian progressive hard rock power trio Rush. Now, progressive does not mean liberal. Has moved.
2: Yeah, to be clear.
1: Yes.
2: Prog rock is not liberal rock necessarily. It can be, but the prog doesn't stand for liberal. Yeah, so.
1: Right. But he's moved away from his usual public avoidance of political matters to make an endorsement in the upcoming Toronto mayoral election on Monday, October 26. Lee has come out in favor of Toronto City Councillor Brad Bradford, who, among others, is running against the current mayor, Olivia Chow. He said, I was born, this is what he wrote on social media. I was born in Toronto and have built a life with my family here. It was always a place I've been proud to call home, but it's changing and not for the better. I'm not one to make public statements about politicians, but I truly fear for the future of Toronto with its current leadership. And I believe Brad has the energy, fresh ideas, and really cares about all the city's communities. Then he expanded later on Bradford's website. I'm a kid from Willowdale. I spent 50 years traveling the world, and every time I return home, I felt the same thing, relief. Toronto was a city that worked. As I look around, it's not the same. Something has gone wrong, and it isn't the people. It's the leadership. My parents came here from nothing after surviving the worst the world could do to them, and the city gave them the one thing they wanted most, a safe place to raise their kids. That was the promise of Toronto. I believe that Bradford gets it. I've never been a political guy, but it's time to speak up about the city I love. I believe that Brad has the energy, fresh ideas, and truly cares about all of the city's communities. On October 26th, I'm voting for him. In terms of proposals, Red State writes, there's no striking difference between the two.
2: Yeah,
1: their main campaign points are increasing the housing supply by reducing government red tape and related costs, increasing police presence, and focusing on providing more consistent public services, such as reliable public transit and safe public parks. Chow's positions, the current mayor, includes increasing public transportation while freezing fares at their current level, expanding city-run mental health support services, promoting energy efficiency. Bradford's platform is more meat and potatoes, but neither is the stuff of which conservative dreams are made. The elephant in the room, or given that it's Canada, perhaps the bull moose in the room, is the rise of active anti-Semitic acts in Toronto during Chow's present term. At a meeting on September 19th at a Toronto synagogue, Bradford pledged to actively combat the rise in anti-Semitic attacks. According to the numbers from Toronto Police in 2025, 82% of the religious-based hate crimes were against Jews in Toronto. Bradford and another mayoral candidate who attended the meeting sharply criticized Chow for not attending. It warrants mention that Chow has a record of struggling with addressing anti-Semitic acts. In 2025, she hemmed and hawed over a proposal to create bubble zones around Jewish houses of worship and enterprises to protect their users from protest before finally agreeing to support the initiative. Chow has also labeled the Israeli-Palestine war following the October 7th Palestinian attack against Israel, in which 1,200 Israelis were killed and humanely brutalized, as a genocide against Palestinians. Wow. So that's the thing. But the fact is, he hints at it, Geddy Lee does, that it's about his children, you know, and just, you know, his family and, you know, families of all demographics feeling safe. Does he feel he cannot come out and actually say that and it's anti-Semitism?
3: There's probably some of that, yeah. For those that don't know, his mother and grandmother were Auschwitz survivors.
1: Yeah. Mm-hmm.
3: His grandmother figured out the system that what they would do is that there was a left and right system, and that one side would go to the gas chambers. So his grandmother actually positioned every day, the three of them. She had her two daughters, and she would position the three of them so that they would each be on the right side, that, and they did survive, that did not go to the gas chambers. But every day she had to do that arrangement in that line, because she had figured out that's what the system was. And then clearly, I mean, if you're, and I, you know, not being Canadian, not living in Toronto, but we know what the left is doing. And I'm guessing there's a tremendous amount of pressure on him to be careful about what he says.
1: Yeah. Because you see what happens.
3: And it's, you know, this is, again, somebody who's told his grandmother's and mother's story multiple times over the years. And it's horrific. And to see this kind of hate return with a weird type of, a bizarre type of pride attached to it from the left.
1: Well, what I find incredible is when you look, for example, at Lady Gaga, has there been a artist that has been more supportive to liberal LGBTQ narratives than Lady Gaga?
3: No, I mean,
1: you no. Look, and that's the whole point. And no. And here the radical liberal lesbian bar and the patrons that go there are rejecting her because she's against hate towards Jews.
3: Yeah.
1: And they're in support of people that would murder them.
3: Yeah.
1: And so if you're an artist out there, you're saying to yourself, what the hell? None of this even makes any sense.
3: Yeah.
1: You're gay and you support Hamas?
3: Right.
1: They'd murder you in a second. What the hell's wrong with you? I mean, and so I can see if you're a musical artist, I mean, like Lady Gaga's going to be going, what the hell's going on?
3: Yeah. Yeah. Right.
1: I've been more supportive of LGBTQ. Doesn't matter. Doesn't matter. If you don't hate, if you don't hate, we don't need you to be pro-LGBTQ. You must hate Jews.
3: Yeah. By the way, his father also.
1: I thought his father survivor. Was, yeah.
3: They actually, his father and mother met when they were very young. And I think after going through something like that, I can't even imagine, but after going through something like that, the bond that was felt, I haven't heard him talk about that part of, you know, their bond as a couple, but I have to believe that it was strengthened by their strength of surviving such a horrific set of events. And you look at, you know, but you look at this, and we have to call it out for what it is. I don't care who it is. As you mentioned, the few on the right have been called out by the right. Why not on the left? Because the left takes pride in it. There's no other way to say it. They take pride in it.
1: Yeah. They judge people by groups and not individuals.
3: Right.
1: We know it.
3: And as a group, they have embraced
1: it. Right.
3: And this is something, this kind of fundamental hatred doesn't change. When I say things on the right are fixable, they are. And I say things on the left are not. Something like this is a deeply held conviction. It's part of you and doesn't change. We've seen it before. So I, you know, after Getty telling his story, you know, I don't know how many times over the years, and now looking at Toronto, you know, his home changing, and he can't fully talk about it. By the way, his real name is Gary.
1: Well, isn't it?
3: And when it was young, they pronounced it Getty.
1: You bring this up, you know, the anti-Semitism, for example, in Toronto, and we know, you know, we've been talking about the relationship between Canada and the United States.
3: Yeah.
1: And, you know, people say, well, you know, that Canada, they're so incredibly liberal. Have you checked out our Democratic Party lately?
3: it's almost like a competition.
1: But when you think about it, my grandfather came to the United States from the Toronto area.
3: Yeah.
1: You know, I think originally they had settled in the Halliburton Highlands and moved, you know, closer to Toronto. And my grandfather emigrated to the United States because of the absolute Irish Catholic racism in Toronto at the beginning of the last century.
3: Right.
1: That's why he came here. And so to see, you know, to see this, and we know that's what Getty Lee's talking about.
3: Yeah.
1: He's not talking about, you know, the services of picking up the garbage.
3: Right.
1: Anybody who knows Getty Lee, as you have pointed out, or watched any of the documentaries on Rush, that's a key thing about, you know, how they grew up.
3: Right. He talks about going when they were kids with Alex to get this one amplifier. He was on with Beato telling this story. And so, of course, it was the streets were icy. You know, it was in the dead of winter. And then they were, you know, they grew up very poor. And then they saved up their money, and he goes to get this amplifier, and they basically slid it all the way home on the ice because that was the only way to get it home. They didn't have a vehicle. And he talks about this, but he comes from a, you know, this background, and now to watch your city get so radical in the anti-Semitism to grow to this extent must be the most disheartening, tragic thing you've ever witnessed.
1: It is.
3: Yeah.
1: It is disheartening.
3: Yeah.
1: And so much of it's coming from the younger people.
3: Right. Yeah.
1: Who have embraced hate.
3: Because if you think about the unbelievable tragedy that his parents and grandparents went through. Oh, my gosh. And now thinking we've gotten beyond that.
1: No, we haven't.
3: And no, we haven't.
1: We are Red Eye Radio.
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0: Radio. He's Eric Harley, and I'm Gary McNamara. Oh, wow. A lot of the country's going to get a lot of that rain from, really, it's from, a lot of it's from that hurricane. Was it Polo, was it?
1: Yeah.
0: Hurricane Polo there in the Pacific?
1: Yeah.
0: And it's heading our way. It looks like we're going to get some of the most rain.
1: Yeah, we're going to get some rain.
0: You know, like 5 inches we could get. And
1: you know, a couple of days ago, they were saying some areas of our, some parts of our area could get up to 20 inches, like locally. And
0: right.
1: And I don't know if they're still saying that or not. I saw 2 to 5 inches, depending on where you are.
0: Right. That's still a lot.
1: That's
0: here.
1: A lot of rain.
0: Yeah. I think we average, what, 36 inches a year?
1: Yeah. And yeah, and we're going to get it. It's more. Yeah. So, I, you know, we need the rain. But, you know, when you get into a flash flood situation, inevitably, people thinking they can drive through low-lying areas.
0: Yeah.
1: You can't.
0: Nope.
1: Don't try it.

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6: From ABC News, I'm Dave Packer. President Trump said the tech leaders he met with at the White House on Tuesday had signed a constitution to police themselves. This amid dire warnings from artificial intelligence leaders about the technology.
7: Is this accord that everybody signed? Is it binding in any way?
8: I think it's morally binding, yeah.
6: ABC's Elizabeth Schulze.
9: The president basically said these companies are going to continue to self-regulate. They're going to police themselves and live up to a moral code to do the right thing if they notice that their technology is going astray. If they see cases, for example, like we've seen in recent weeks where AI agents go rogue or seem to not be aligned with what humans want them to do.
6: Defense Secretary Pete Hegseth targeting the military senior ranks for another round of cuts. The new plan, expected to be announced Wednesday, would eliminate 20% of positions for generals and admirals. Governor Kathy Hochul is backing an independent review of Cornell University in New York following allegations of a 2024 sexual assault involving fraternity members.
10: The DA, who just reopened the case amid a new civil lawsuit from the accuser, is defending his decision not to prosecute back in 2024. He says the woman's original statement to police described her as consenting to the sex. He says under New York law, being voluntarily drunk or high does not mean a person cannot not consent.
6: ABC's Hannah Batah. Former American Idol contestant Caleb Flynn has been found guilty of murdering his wife.
11: Flynn breaking down as the verdict was read. Prosecutors argued Flynn was motivated by a nearly two-year-long affair with a woman he'd met at his church. That former mistress emotionally testified about the more than 100,000 messages they exchanged and read several where they discussed wanting Flynn's wife dead.
6: ABC's Alex Perez, Florida Thursday night carrying its 16th execution of the year, and in Tennessee, another execution. ABC News.
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14: 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This product is not intended to diagnose, treat, cure, or prevent any disease.
6: The FBI now looking into a hacking incident involving its own employees. ABC's Pierre Thomas.
17: Tens of thousands of current and former FBI agents and employees have been given an urgent warning following a massive hack targeting the FBI's employment website. Names, personal addresses, social security numbers, even medical and psychiatric records allegedly compromised by a shadowy group known as Shiny Hunters, which the FBI says specializes in extorting tech, finance, and retail companies.
6: Each person in Hazel Township, Pennsylvania would get $10,000 on the condition to open a data center. ABC's Wayne Cabot has more on what happens next.
18: $10,000 would certainly help in a community where the average household income is $60,000 a year, but many call it a bribe and say, no way. President Trump insists these power-hungry and noisy data centers are good for communities.
19: They're going to work to make the community happy. That's might be supplying oil and gas. It might be supplying education. It may be helping teachers along financially, helping people along financially.
18: Wayne Cabot, ABC News.
6: A Florida mom is facing child neglect charges after allegedly abandoning her four children, including a two-month-old and a two-year-old, to go on a cruise to the Bahamas. According to North Miami police, the children were discovered after one of the children's fathers found out they were home without supervision, called officers. Dave Packer, ABC News.
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0: Now, it's Red Eye Radio. Gary McNamara and Eric Hurley talk about everything from politics to social issues and news of the day. Whether you're up late or you're just starting your day, welcome to the show.
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2: All across America, we are Red Eye Radio. He is Eric Harley, and I'm Gary McNamara. Good morning. Welcome. Hi. Headline. National Review.
3: Yeah.
2: Trump officially renames AI, changing everything forever.
4: Super intelligence.
2: Big news. It seems that Donald Trump has scheduled his... This is before he signed the executive order yesterday.
3: Yeah. Yeah.
2: It seems that Donald Trump has scheduled his October surprise for the end of September and has announced that at 5 p.m. Eastern Time, he will sign an executive order that bids... That bids fair to alter the course of human history as well as the trajectory of the November elections. That's right. Trump is officially renaming artificial intelligence super intelligence.
3: Yeah.
2: You know, I swear at times I just, you know, again, I don't pay attention to what Trump says anymore. I pay attention to what he does. We said this a long time ago. To me, so much of Trump every day is blah, blah, blah, blah, blah, blah, blah. Except now that you get close to an election, the artificial intelligence stuff, stupid. We looked at the polls, even the conservative polls. Most Republicans aren't for the name change of either, you know, the former Lake Ontario or the Gulf of Texas.
4: I think he's planned on Friday to change Lake Superior to Lake Inferior. and Lake Michigan of the state that I won three times.
2: Well, as we said, when you had all the influencers on there saying, see, we got Canada, we go, this is what the Republican Party is down to now? This is what the Trump revolution is down to? Changing names and then being happy when other people are upset that you're changing a name?
3: Yeah.
2: Especially with Lake Ontario, where it made no sense.
3: Yeah.
2: Canada, it was named after... I believe it was the Iroquois Indians.
3: Yeah, right.
2: Came up with the name. It wasn't a Canadian.

0: him. Shut up.
1: Yeah.
0: You know, the same thing is about, you know, the all the lovey-dovey stuff with China. And it's like, well, you know, we might sell you weapons. Maybe we should consider selling. Shut up.
1: Yeah.
0: It's like, what's the purpose of it?
1: Well, it's just your party is in campaign mode. And it's you're pulling the rug out at every turn. From Mamdani to the other communist, Kim Jong-un.
0: Do you remember, though? Do you remember when Susie Wiles held that meeting with a bunch of Republicans?
1: Yeah.
0: And said, you guys are going to have to focus on, basically the message was, you guys are going to have to focus on doing the right thing because we have no idea what the president will say at any time.
1: Yeah.
0: That right. was really the message.
1: Yeah, right.
0: You can't depend on the president to campaign effectively for Republicans.
1: Right.
0: So you've got to do it. We yeah. sat there in complete, and when that story came out, the White House never denied it.
1: No. Nope.
0: And we're just like, whoa, man, you got to be kidding. And so, I mean, this whole thing, he's into this thing of changing names, and I don't know. I don't know the bubble that he has around him of people going, that's a great thing, it's a great thing, it's a great thing. But we saw, you haven't seen any of the influencers, really, because I monitor what goes on with the influencers. You know, they did jump on the Lake Ontario thing. See, look how Canadians are right. We made them angry by changing the name. We win again.
1: Yeah.
0: This is what the Republican Party has become.
1: Yeah.
0: A party of imagery over changing names and not the substance of freedom in our lives and our economics. We become, let's change the name and then go after them when they're upset about it.
1: Well, show me the polls where the independents are on the fence going, if they would only change the name of AI, if they would only change the name of one of the Great Lakes.
0: Know, but, you know, you make a great point here because I don't think any party cares, you know, the parties, depending on, you know, what time of the decade it is, mm-hmm. really care about independence.
1: Right. Yeah.
0: Obviously, Trump doesn't. He did it one time. The reason he won is because independents voted for him twice.
1: Yeah. Yeah.
0: But the job of a political party and the president of that political party is to convince people, not just your base, but the independents who will win you an election, that you are right on the issues. Trump did that twice.
1: Yeah.
0: He won twice. He convinced the even after losing, he came back and said, see what they're doing? I will do this. And yeah. they voted for him. But it's politics 101 in the United States. If you don't get the independents, you don't win. And the frustrating thing for us is on the actual issues, if you just take the issues alone, the Republicans win on the majority of the issues.
1: Yeah.
0: With independents.
1: Right.
0: In practice of convincing them through the marketing of what they say, they don't.
1: You've got to set yourself apart
0: yep.
1: from the left. And it's, we keep saying this every election cycle, it's easier to do now than ever before.
0: Yeah. And that's why, if you wonder why we're frustrated, as we said before, had the one guy, you know, it's like the, is it a bot? Didn't use his real name, I mean, whatever he's got,
1: yeah.
0: you know, some other thing of, you know, MAGA freedom, right. son of liberty or whatever.
1: Right, yeah.
0: So you don't know who they are. Mm-hmm. And it was like, you guys have major TDS. And it's like, yeah, well, you know, we've voted for him three times, both of us. And if he ran against another Democrat, we would vote for him because Democrats wish to destroy the nation. But yes, are we voting for the lesser of two evils right now? Yes.
1: Well, you know, here's the thing.
0: By the way, the much lesser of two evils. I want to make that clear.
1: Yeah.
0: Because, as you say, it's fixable.
1: Well, we've seen him do it. There are a number of great things he's accomplished.
0: Mm-hmm.
1: We'd like more of that.
0: Yeah.
1: It's that simple. It's the focus.
0: But if you're going to have a political party and the base of a political party run their political

0: political lives on political idolatry and not what got the Republican Party to its greatness, which was conservative values and conservative economics. And you're going to ignore that in order to be loyal to imagery and not substance. There's going to be a problem in your party, too, just like with the Democrats.
1: Yeah.
0: When you have the Democrats, it's a different thing for the Democrats because it's the racism that will help destroy them, because you create victims and oppressors and you keep attempting to divide rather than unite. And Trump did unite.
1: Mm-hmm. Yeah.
0: In his messaging. Not all the time, but in the specifics of two presidential elections, he did.
1: Look, 24 was an amazing election cycle.
0: Yeah.
1: It was the greatest comeback in possibly in presidential election history.
0: But if you just cater to your base, if that's what you focus on, and your goal is not to convince the people that already agree with you on the majority of the issues that you support them to, and you understand their concerns, and this conservative way will get us there, then it's going to be hard to win elections in the future.
1: Yeah. Yeah.
0: It's that simple.
1: Yeah, it will.
0: And again, Trump's just all over the place right now. You know, the Kim Jong-un thing. You know, the Chinese, sell your weapons. Don't say those things. Stop it.
1: Right.
0: Yeah. You know, it doesn't make any sense at all and doesn't help the Republican Party at all. And he doesn't seem to be concerned. But we were warned from the meeting that they had. All right, all you Republicans, you go out and you got to sell what will get us elected. Can't depend on Trump. And right. That was a White House meeting. That was right. The message.
1: Yeah. But they say they spent $75,000 on food or something. Yeah. What was it? It was something crazy.
0: I forgot what it was. Yeah.
1: Yeah.
0: It was back four or five months ago.
1: It was all hands on deck.
0: Yeah. Everybody was called in.
1: Susie Wiles at the helm. Here's what you got to do. Well, you can't do that. The problem is you've never been able to do it with this president. The moment you go against anything that he says, you know, we need you guys to go out there and promote this. He's going to be promoting this. You can't do that because then social media will brand you, like a couple of people try to do with us as having TDS. If you go a different direction than the president, especially if you're running for office and campaigning that way, if you're spending money that way, I want him to win. I want him to do the things that he has been doing and repeat those things. And I want his party to be there. His party, I have bigger problems with his party. And it goes back longer than Trump with the GOP moving further left.
0: Yeah.
1: But now that includes him with ownership and business and things like this, where, you know, those are great concerns for conservatives. I don't care. You can call me names all day long. I don't care.
0: Yeah, we don't care.
1: I don't care.
0: We don't.
1: I'm going to stand on my convictions. I want to repeat this because it bears repeating. He's a public servant. I worship one, and his name is Jesus. I don't worship any political figure in America. I never will. He is a public servant, and he was doing a great job and has done some great things lately. Keep doing those and stop with the things that don't move the needle. It looks like a frat party without beer. And what's a frat party without beer?
0: And do not alienate your conservative base.
1: Right.
0: Because as you can see, the populist base, you know, you look at it, they look about, you know, with Hispanics right now, they're like, we thought we had them. How?
1: Right.
0: If they change their mind from Democrat to Republican, What makes you think they won't go back? They're not loyal. You know, that demographic has not shown to be loyal, you know, to the Republican Party until the Democratic Party went bat soup crazy.
1: Right.
0: And so if you're saying to yourself, well, wait a minute, why did they switch so quickly? When you cater, you know, the thing is to expand your base by easily convincing them that conservative values and conservative economics is what works. But the other thing is, it's tough to sit there and come out as he did again over the weekend. We're against communism. We're against socialism. Let's get more ownership in companies.
1: Yeah.
0: It's tough to promote your trade policy of being anti-dumping. These companies are dumping their products and their governments are subsidizing them. And then you go out and make a deal with Europe and Venezuela to dump their products into the United States because things are too expensive here.
1: Right.
0: And except for us and a few others, you've got the conservative Republican media, they won't touch that issue.
1: No.
0: As bluntly, because
1: no.
0: it is a sharp knife to your political narrative when you do that. Because conservatives in the Republican parties are not idiots. No. They understand what socialism and communism is. And you can't say one thing and criticize it and then be upset when people ask the question, well, you're against this and this is the definition of it and you're doing it.
1: Yeah. Yeah.
0: And then you get then name calls, you know, you get called names. We could care less about names. We've been doing this too long. The skin is too thick. I love the people that believe they are upsetting us. We're just chuckling.
1: Well,
0: we're just like, wow. You know, I don't care if you made a salient point. If you said you guys said this and you're wrong on this, this, this, and this, I'll review that. Name calling without any explanation, you're dealing with children at that point.
1: Yeah. Right.
0: And we're not going to do that when discussing the issues. We have fun, but when we discuss the issues, if you disagree with me and say these are my points, I'm not going to say, well, you're a radical un-American person. I'm going to say, you're wrong because of this, this, this, this, and this. When you don't do that, and we said this when, you know, Trump, you know, with the media, when he calls on CNN, knowing they're going to ask a question, he won't answer the question. He'll simply say, you guys are fake news. What are you doing here? You're worthless, whatever. But never will, when he has the ability to answer them back and win the argument, he won't do that. At that point, there are a significant number of people that say you're not really serious if you won't debate the issue. If they name call to you and you just name call back,
1: yeah,
0: then what makes you better? Especially when you can win the argument with conservative principles every time. That's what's frustrating to us.
1: Well, it's just, it seems the focus is gone. It's all over the place on things that aren't going to move the needle.
0: Yeah, exactly. That gets frustrating as we're now just a little, you know, over a month away.
1: Yeah.
0: And he's talking about how friendly we are with the Chinese and North Korean dictator and changing the name of AI.
1: Mm-hmm. I don't care what you call it. I don't want the government, in fact, involved. You know, we can talk about a few regulations here and there. But when the government gets their hands on it and takes ownership in it and says, okay, we're going to be using this, that's what scares the hell out of me.
0: Yeah. When they've talked about it, J.D. Vance, the president, about having ownership in it, the AI company.
1: Exactly.
0: We are Red Eye Radio.
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0: We are Red Eye Radio. He is Eric Carly, and I'm Gary McNamara. Coming up following the bottom of the hour, New York City judge orders Mamdani to start over with the second home tax rollout.
1: Oh.
0: We'll get to that. Plus, you saw Steve Wynn and another real estate mogul filing a civil suit.
1: Mm-hmm.
0: What are the constitutional issues there?
1: Mm.
0: And there are some constitutional issues that I find that are pretty interesting. 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
1: All right.

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3: ABC News, I'm Dave Packard. President Trump holding a high-profile meeting with some of the biggest names in the tech industry. The meeting comes as the nation's AI chiefs are issuing dire warnings and calling for a slowdown in AI development before it poses a serious threat to humanity. The president saying there'll be no regulation, that the leaders have agreed to self-police the technology. David Sachs, co-chair of the President's Council of Advisors in Science and Technology.
4: I think this is a new level of transparency and accountability from these companies, and I think, importantly, they're doing it immediately.
3: Former American Idol contestant Caleb Flynn has been found guilty of murdering his wife in Ohio. Prosecutors accused Flynn of shooting Ashley Flynn and staging the scene to look like a break-in. Deliberations less than 3 hours. He faces life in prison without parole. A massive cyber attack at the FBI. Hackers stealing personal data on potentially tens of thousands of employees. This is ABC.
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1: And he is Eric Carley, and I'm Gary McNamara. Welcome, and good morning. Got this here from one of our listeners. You guys need to rewatch what J.D. Vance said about AI yesterday on Fox News. He sounded like you, too. He said, don't heavily regulate it. Let there be competition, and if AI companies don't follow the law or don't do what they're supposed to, they can be sued for safe product. By the way, we have agreed with the president and what he's been talking about on AI and talking about how reasonable it should be. But if you go back to June is when J.D. Vance talked about the administration being in favor of the United States government having equity, which is ownership in major AI companies.
2: Right.
1: That was reported back then. So we know what they're saying.
2: Yeah.
1: It's not like we missed something here.
2: Right.
1: Just so you know.
2: Yeah.
1: Other news, New York City Mayor Mamdani on Tuesday quickly appealed a judge's decision to cancel previously mailed notices for his second home tax, triggering an automatic stay of the ruling. The auto stay allows the city to continue, as we have been, with the implementation of the surcharge and puts the lower court's order on pause, a city official said just hours earlier. Judge Wayne Ozzie found that the city failed to follow required procedures before mailing the notices, which he described as arbitrary and capricious, affected by errors of law and in violation of the recipient's due process rights, according to the ruling. Despite the ruling, Ozzie noted that the policy itself could still survive. He said the city can still apply the tax by removing the current list of tax properties from its website and posting a corrected list after following the proper procedures. New notices must then be mailed in compliance with the law. Well, you know why Mamdani did that? He did that because he believes that it's a punishment, and he wanted to those people to know, I'm coming after you, and I'm going to punish you.
2: Yeah.
1: And this is the problem, you know, with the left. You know, we understand the taxes are necessary to provide what the government services that the people request be there. But taxes are not supposed to be a punishment. It's not supposed to be about getting even, and that's what the left thinks. And that's why Mamdani did that.
2: Yeah. No, I mean, for them, it's all about punishment. It's all about going after corporations, the rich. You know, for the left, it's been that way for the longest time.
1: And you saw Steve Wynn, as somebody else also joined the civil suit.
2: Mm-hmm.
1: And taking a look at some of the legal claims, this from the New York Times, in one of the lawsuits, plaintiffs argue that the second home tax unlawfully targets non-residents and residents of other states who cannot vote on local policies. Allegations that that state that the tax impedes interstate real estate activity and commerce. Other lawsuits that cite violations of the Privileges and Immunities Clause, the Dormant Commerce Clause, due process, and equal protection. One of them talked about the fact that it actually goes against the state law in New York on property taxes. And so it's, let me just get to here, the National Taxpayers Union also looking at, because we really never got into the constitutional issues of it all.
2: Mm-hmm, mm-hmm.
1: And that's the Andrew Wilford back in August went through, you know, taxes on luxury secondary homes have become very popular in recent years. Well, I mean, the population loves it if you're not rich. Yeah, go after them.
2: Mm-hmm.
1: Are they constitutional? A case filed in Rhode Island Newport County Superior Court last week asked that very question. While Mamdani's version of the second home tax has received the bulk of national attention on the issue, Rhode Island passed its own version, dubbed the Taylor Swift tax, in the summer of last year. And while both the taxes went into effect on July 1st of this year, New York City remains in legal limbo due to the disastrous rollout of the version. Not only has the city gotten things backwards by placing the burden of proof on homeowners to show that they are exempt from the tax, it also bizarrely released a list of 900,000 properties that are related to the tax. For context, New York City Comptroller estimates the tax will apply to about 11,200 properties. But it's Rhode Island's tax that's facing the challenge to the constitutionality of taxing second homes. The plaintiffs argued that the tax, which applies exclusively to the assessed value over a million of secondary residents in Rhode Island, is a clear effort to target non-residents for special tax burdens. Rhode Island responded will respond by saying that it is not a tax on non-residents, but secondary residents, regardless of whether the individual's primary residence is in-state or out-of-state. They may win on that one. Because if they were just taxing non-state residents for their second homes, yeah.
2: Right.
1: But if you're a state resident and they go after you, or city resident. But as the lawsuit notes, the Rhode Island's tax primary sponsor undermines that argument with his words, stating in a hearing that the beauty of this is that none of these people, being residents of the state of Rhode Island, none of these people can vote against me or any of you because they're non-residents. So that was used as part of the argument.
2: Sure.
1: Even though it just would not tax non-residents, that's what they claim they want to do.
2: Right.
1: Similar vulnerabilities New York City will face. Unable to pass up the opportunity for some demagoguery, the city's press release announcing the tax explicitly states that it targets ultra-wealthy out-of-city residents and global elites. That sure doesn't sound very neutral about whether the taxpayers are residents or not. The broader justification for these taxes, that they require non-residents to contribute to the services that they benefit from, makes equally little sense. Properties subject to secondary residence taxes are also subject to the normal property tax. If anything, they require fewer services than primary residents, not more, because they're secondary homes.
2: Right.
1: So there you go. But those are some of the things that they're talking about when it comes to, these taxes. Now, if you're talking about New York State or Rhode Island, because this this isn't federal, this is state.
2: Yeah.
1: Knowing those two states, I think I'd be very surprised if it doesn't pass.
2: Yeah, I'd be shocked if it doesn't, actually. Yeah. Yeah, it's, they're one thing that they know on the left in these blue states, they're going to have to come up with anything and everything they can to increase revenue.
1: Yeah.
2: You have wealthier people that are leaving the state. And if those wealthier people leave the state but keep a home, well, we can still go after them and we can increase their taxes that will punish them for leaving the state, and having a second home. Basically, punishing the wealthy is something it's been part of their MO for the longest time. And it is about punishing. But it's also about realizing they've got to get creative on their revenue, on their tax revenue, because you have more and more people leaving these areas. And so, it's only a matter of time before they come for the average, the person, the middle class.
1: And I do think that the legal argument that the burden of proof as to what is your primary home is on you, and that's unconstitutional. Well, they do it for state income tax all the time, and you got to be specific for the days that you spend working in another state.
2: Right, yeah.
1: So I
2: or
1: just.
2: Or city in the case of New York City, yeah.
1: Yeah, or state, New York City, or exactly, or New York City, for example.
2: Mm-hmm.
1: So I just don't see how they win that one either.
2: Right.
1: Because they do it, you know, millionaires' taxes, for example, or if there's a income tax in a, if you go for, not a millionaire's tax, millionaire's athlete tax, you go and you play the Super Bowl for 3 days, they tax you for 3 days of your entire salary the entire mm-hmm. year, mm-hmm. not what you might be paid for the Super Bowl, which is why, what, the Super Bowl quarterback last year actually lost money because of the taxes playing in the Super Bowl.
2: Yeah.
1: Didn't make any money. Because they tax that 3 days of the entire salary, and you're paid way less than what your actual salary is to win the Super Bowl.
2: Right.
1: If you're making $20-30 million a year.
2: Right.
1: So they tax it on the 3 days of your entire salary, not just what you were paid, which I believe that would be the constitutional issue. I was paid to do this when I was here. The Super Bowl, here's what I was paid for that.
2: Yeah.
1: They should be paying you on the income that you actually earn in that city. And if your paycheck stops for the regular season, they shouldn't be taxing you like that. That would be what I would file for that.
2: Hmm.
1: I don't see what the argument is against that.
2: Mm-hmm. Yeah, I know in our area we have, when it comes to home ownership, we have a homestead exemption. And if you own like rental properties, you know, you can only claim one homestead exemption. So you can't say you have two homesteads. So one is you get the exemption on one or the other, you know, or, you know, one if you have more than one. And that happened actually to me. We turned one of our homes, we moved out and moved into the house we live in now and turned the other one into a rental property. And I forgot to change the homestead exemption to my new property. And so they came back, and I was looking at my tax statement for the new property, which was a bigger property. And I said, well, wait a minute. Where's my homestead exemption? Well, you have to file for that. If you moved and the other one became a rental property, you can only take your homestead exemption to the one property.
1: Or my extra exemption.
2: Mm-hmm.
1: Being an old guy.
2: Yeah, right.
1: Now I qualify for the senior
2: right.
1: homestead exemption also.
2: Mine kicks in 27 months, thanks to my wife.
1: You're counting every single day.
2: Yes, I am.
1: And finally,
2: 27 months in 2 days, to be honest.
1: And finally, the BBC removed an article that suggested, this is over in Great Britain, that the trend of leaving fingernails unpainted could perpetuate white supremacist beauty standards.
2: Huh.
1: After it drew backlash on Saturday, they pulled the article.
2: Oh.
1: The original article, How the Bare Nails Trend Has Become a Class Issue, explored the beauty trend of women preferring clear and polished naked nails over the more stylish nail designs over the past few years. The BBC said some consider it white supremacy.
2: Yeah. Mm. All right. Yeah.
1: They pulled the article because they couldn't even make sense of it themselves.
2: Some consider it. Yeah. I love it. Some. Who?
1: Yeah. Who?
2: Who?
1: Is it a bar in Western Massachusetts? We are Red Eye Radio.
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16: Two.

0: We are Red Eye Radio. He is Eric Carlin. I'm Gary McNamara. I'm really interested to see, though, because we had talked about the second home tax in New York City, just you know, what the specifics are going to be, you know, when they finally have their complete constitutional argument, because Steve Wynn and former Commerce Secretary Wilbur Ross are the ones that filed a complaint in state court that alleging that New York State lawmakers violated state and federal constitutions. So I want to see specifically what the constitutional argument is, you know, from them. And that I don't have at the moment as to what precisely. Now, they say they're challenging the constitutional basis of the tax to block the tax as a whole, not just delay the rollout. They argued that the levy intentionally discriminates against non-residents of New York who, by definition, cannot vote against lawmakers imposing that new tax. The only problem is, if it applies to all homes, it doesn't matter.
1: Well, if it applies to property owners, if it applies to all property owners or similar property owners, you know, if you're talking about that, again, do they have a case?
0: Do they have another argument, I wonder?
1: Yeah.
0: That would be my question.
1: Good question.

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5: ABC News. I'm Dave Packer. Tech leaders meeting with President Trump Tuesday discussing AI amid warnings to slow down development before it poses serious threats to humanity. After the meeting, the president claiming the AI companies will be responsible for self-policing the technology.
6: I believe they're going to be used for the good, and when they're not, we're going to be able to nab them. But there's going to be a tremendous self-policing aspect.
5: Mr. Trump is considering a watchdog, a committee that would include some of the tech leaders. New York Governor Kathy Hochul calling for an independent review of Cornell University's response to allegations of a sexual assault involving a former student. The move comes as prosecutors reopen their investigation into the alleged 2024 incident at a fraternity house. President of the National Organization for Women, Kim Villanueva.
7: We need to find out what failed Jane Doe. Obviously, the system failed her. The police failed her. Cornell failed her. And we need to know what needs to happen to improve so that other victims of sexual violence don't have to go through the same trauma.
5: Kentucky State Police searching for a suspect after a trooper was shot and killed during a highway patrol traffic stop. The trooper identified as Hayden Phillips, public information officer and fellow trooper, Caden Parker memorialized his co-worker and friend.
8: Those who worked alongside of Hayden knew him as someone people could actually count on, both professionally and personally. He would actually do anything for anybody in this room at any time.
5: A massive cyber attack at the FBI.
9: Tens of thousands of current and former FBI agents and employees have been given an urgent warning. following a massive hack targeting the FBI's employment website. Names, personal addresses, social security numbers, even medical and psychiatric records allegedly compromised by a shadowy group known as Shiny Hunters, which the FBI says specializes in extorting tech, finance, and retail companies.
5: That's ABC's Pierre Thomas. You're listening to ABC News.
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5: New concern in the Lone Star State over sky-high diesel fuel prices. ABC's Lionel Moise.
15: Texas Governor Greg Abbott issuing a disaster proclamation. The big concern, record-high diesel prices raising transportation costs, meaning higher prices at the supermarket and retail stores. Texas is expanding the use of dyed diesel. That's tax-exempt fuel typically allowed only for farm and construction equipment. The White House reportedly considering a similar move.
5: Dolly Parton may be gone, but her coffee lives on.
16: Dolly Parton said she got the idea for her Cup of Ambition coffee line when she visited her Dolly-inspired truck stop back in June. The coffee debuted there, but now it's available nationwide on Amazon, Walmart, and TikTok and Instagram shops, with some of the proceeds going toward Dolly's Imagination Library. Earlier this summer, Dolly Parton filmed three commercials for the brand, one of which is out now posthumously. Parton died last month at the age of 80. Sherry Preston, ABC News.
5: Expected Wednesday morning, Tennessee will execute 50-year-old Christina Pike, the sole woman on the state's death row. It'll be the first time a woman is executed in the state in more than 200 years after Tennessee's governor and the Supreme Court declined to intervene. The U.S. military is expected to complete the total withdrawal of troops from Iraq later Wednesday, extending or ending a 12-year presence prompted by the war against ISIS. I'm Dave Packer, ABC News.
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0: Now, it's Red Eye Radio. Gary McNamara and Eric Harley talk about everything from politics to social issues and news of the day. Whether you're up late or you're just starting your day, welcome to the show from the Relief Factor Studios. 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
22: All across America, we are Red Eye Radio. He is Eric Hurley, and I'm Gary McNamara. Good morning.
1: Hello. You know, it's one of those dates I don't know where to start.
2: Yeah.
1: So I'm going to start. I'm making a management decision here.
2: All right.
1: I'm going to start with what I feel is the most entertaining, bizarre stuff.
2: Okay.
1: All right.
2: All right. Go ahead.
1: That's how. Maybe not in the realm of importance, but maybe it is.
2: All right.
1: Here we go. I saw this in National Review.
2: Hmm.
1: And this is where James Tallarico has once again appealed to the Bible for support of his health care plan.
2: Oh, really?
1: Yes. According to Tallarico, Jesus favors universal health care because the Son of God healed people without asking for a deductible. National Review responded to this saying, well, here's the thing. Here's the thing. Most doctors, most nurses, most medical professionals, they're exceptional people. But they don't have the ability to perform miracles.
2: I've never seen any of my doctors walk on water.
1: Yes. And if you are comparing human medical technology
2: mm-hmm.
1: versus the divine ability to heal.
2: I mean, the technology, most of it is pretty good. But
1: yeah, if you're comparing human medical technology
2: yeah.
1: versus the divine ability to heal, I think we've got to give it to God.
2: I think that's an easy one.
1: He's really always going to have the technological advantage.
2: Yeah.
1: So I feel like Tallarico is being a little unfair here.
2: Unfair. I like that. Unfair. Wow.
1: Everything that we use
2: unfair.
1: For our metaphorical miracles, MRI machines, surgery, medications, requires the labor of someone else. Miracles don't.
2: Yeah.
1: So the question is it unreasonable to ask people receiving the care to contribute something to their own care?
2: Well, you think about, well, we could get into the whole water into wine thing, I guess. You know, why do liquor stores charge? But if we can just turn it into wine, there's plenty of water. But then you get into things like we've talked about, and it was... years ago, had a caller

0: And that's okay.
1: Right. We, you know, and Democrats, when they finally find a bizarre explanation of Christianity.
0: Yeah. Right.
1: Wish to compare miracles to human labor.
0: Yeah. Right.
1: Divine miracles are the same as human labor.
0: Right.
1: So does that mean... God, it would be fun. It's just so much fun to debate the idiot Tallarico.
0: Yeah.
1: You know, does this mean that doctors and nurses should work for free? Well, because God didn't make a profit off of any of this.
0: Well, I would say that
1: nobody paid them.
0: In the Bible, there is the encouragement, not requirement, but encouragement to tithe.
1: Yes.
0: And most people say 10%. 10% to me has always sounded like a small number, even when I was a kid. It sounded like a small number. It was like 10%. I was like, shouldn't you be able to, like, at times when you can give more? Shouldn't you give more? I mean, you know, and it was like, but that kind of became the thing, right? The 10% tithing. And I don't know. I mean, you want to compare that? Why do you do that? You know, and then, of course, I could see Tallarico saying, well, yeah, no. You should, if you're wealthy, you should give 10% more, and then we can give that to the poor. You know, I mean, this is the socialism thing, you know, that they've tried to compare to the Bible for the longest time.
1: Yes. But now they've gone a step further. Yeah. It's not if you believe as we do,
0: mm-hmm.
1: It is, you know, I've always viewed it's my obligation and responsibility to give back.
0: Mm-hmm.
1: Being the son of my father, his explanation was easy, which was, well, yeah, government has good intentions, but it, you know, they don't do it correctly.
0: Right.
1: He said, I wish to give to charities and I wish to do things that will actually help people and is most efficient.
0: Yeah.
1: And productive in yeah. helping people,
0: mm-hmm.
1: and the government tends to enable.
0: Right.
1: And once you explain it that way, it's perfectly a moral narrative. Without, you know, without, I wish, because funds are always limited no matter what people think. So I want the money that I believe I have a responsibility or the help in any way,
0: mm-hmm.
1: to give to others to truly help them. Enabling is not helping them. That's the right. whole point.
0: Right.
1: Enabling mm-hmm. the pathology of dependency, in my opinion, is immoral and evil.
0: Right. Because if you look at right. the big picture in terms of the results,
1: yes.
0: the pathology of dependency built by the government has kept people in situations that they should have been out of years ago.
1: Right. So, you know, so that's the entire, I mean, it's very easy to argue with liberals, but as we know, and the more each and every day that I hear Republicans speak, I'm like, it's almost as if times I'm thinking to myself, either they're not that smart or they're really, really, really want to lose.
0: Mm-hmm.
1: Because at times, they're. Remember we said this about Obama? Mm-hmm. He's not even trying.
0: Right.
1: He's not even trying.
0: Yeah. Yeah.
1: He's not even trying. At times, I look at the Republicans and go, for God's sakes, you're not even trying.
0: No, it seems like right now they're just, it really is like that magnetic football game we had back in the 70s, where they just, you turn it on and they just all go in different directions.
1: But the stupidity that Tallarico would try to claim that miracles,
0: yeah,
1: you know, divine miracles, are somehow the exact same as yeah. a human endeavor that requires human labor all across the board
0: right.
1: is the exact same thing
0: mm-hmm.
1: because a divine miracle doesn't cost anybody anything.
0: Right.
1: Actually providing the labor, what, we shouldn't pay doctors? Nobody should get paid for this?
0: What about the families of the healthcare workers? Who benefits right. from an industry... You know, when there is an industry that is able to provide, and it's able to provide because of technology and innovation, you know, it doesn't matter what industry it is, but in this case, we're dealing with healthcare. What about all of the workers who

0: benefit from, you know, and they paid a lot of money to go get an education so they could benefit long term from being in the healthcare industry. They're not becoming billionaires doing it.
1: Well, if
0: they make a good living, and by the way, that's the way it's supposed to work.
1: If you look, for example, look in the state of Texas here, there's a ton of nonprofit hospital systems. I'm in one.
0: Mm-hmm. Oh yeah, yeah.
1: They're not. They're all nonprofit.
0: Yeah. Right. Yeah.
1: You know, but they have to pay the doctors, and they pay the doctors a lot.
0: Yeah, I think the majority at one time of hospitals were not for profit between government hospitals and religious based hospitals. The majority of hospitals are not for profit.
1: So you can't even make the comparison of a miracle to the nonprofit religious hospital systems that, for the most part, I mean, that in the state of Texas, that's what I see them as. Mm-hmm, mm-hmm. And there's a, you know, in when I lived up north, there's more Catholic, you know, hospital systems that you'll see, up there. But should they not exist because somebody makes a profit off of it?
2: Somebody gets paid?
1: Right. Do you have any obligation? Do you have any obligation to pay any of your health care at all? But the other thing is that Tallarico is saying that is just ridiculous. You know, and every time I hear it, Medicare for all, no deductibles. There should be no deductibles. Everything should be paid for.
0: Yeah.
1: To show you that it's fact that the funding is limited, and when they say Medicare for all, as you and I have been saying for years, we can't do Medicare for some.
0: We can't do some Medicare for some.
1: Right? We can't do some Medicare for some. There's still the deductible and the money that you have to pay each and every month, and you've been paying premiums since you've been a teenager and received nothing until you retire, and still there isn't enough money there.
0: Yeah. Fix the government system instead of going after, it's always the private sector. It's always, you know, and again, all right, we want to extrapolate this out, then nobody should pay a dime, and nobody should make a dime off of food.
1: Food, water,
0: right?
1: Housing,
0: right? But these not for profit hospital systems. You know, the idea is that they're the religious base. We know the idea behind that, and then the government hospitals. When you combine them, the majority of hospitals are not for profit.
1: Is that going
0: to
1: be?
0: But the innovation has to be there. If you talk about the innovation, you know, it's not quite a miracle. But it is great technology that has kept people alive, great medicines over the years that has given people longer lives. And to me, there is no way around that without having to pay for that innovation.
1: I mean, are people like Tallarico and Mamdani trying to sell me faith-based communism?
0: Yeah, eventually.
1: They're bizarro faith-based communism, mm-hmm. that, and here's how we're going to justify communism. Everything should be free. The government should own everything because God did miracles.
0: Right.
1: I'm for that. Did you actually think it out? No, but I'm an idiot. And I just respond to slogans positively.
0: Well, the other thing too is equating man to God.
1: God, I know.
0: Do you have any idea? Do you have any education whatsoever? Do you have any faith? Do you understand the difference between the two? You clearly do not. And that's the ignorance that lives on the left when they try and pull this. Well, what would Jesus do? Stuff on things like this.
1: Yeah, because you're probably going to have a problem if you keep talking about God concerning abortion. But I know some on the left have said, well, no, God would be in favor of abortion.
0: Oh, yeah. Yeah, we've heard that before.
1: You're probably having a little bit of a stretch there.
0: Yeah. Yeah. Yeah, we're going with you're wrong.
1: Yeah. A little bit of probably a, yeah.
0: Yeah.
1: We may be able to get to where you are.
0: Mm-hmm.
1: To look at this in a nonpartisan way, you may have a point there, Eric.
0: Yeah. Or I love the word unfair. I would use the word moronic. He's being a bit unfair. Nope, he's being a bit moronic. But the unfair is funnier. This is who they are, and they want to pretend like they're something they are not. And this is how they have to, they believe they have to win, especially in a state like Texas.
1: Mm-hmm.
0: I'm wondering about, because our state has plenty of radicals, or as we call it, Austin. So I'm wondering how many of the radicals are, you know, getting to the point where they're done, even in Texas, saying, no, don't try and position yourself in the middle. Now, of course, politically, you're going to have to walk that fence, and Tallarico has done it very badly. He keeps tripping over his own barbed wire. This is not hard. He's a radical. Period. He's a radical. And yeah, there are plenty of problems with the GOP. All of them are fixable. With the left, it is not going to reverse in our lifetime. This radical behavior is only getting worse by the moment. And if they gain power, full power, House, Senate, and White House, God help us. Because I'll be praying at that point, no doubt.
1: For a miracle.
0: For a miracle.
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0: We are Red Eye Radio. He's Herb Cronin. I'm Gary McNamara. We'll talk about what's going on in Iran. McDonald's pushes for AI tools that suggest that their prices could be based on customers' willingness to pay. This would be more in geographic locations near each other. We'll get to that coming up here. Also, you know, I remember it was about this time yesterday that I wanted to say something, I forgot what it was. And it's what I started the show out with yesterday, a number of things. The one thing concerning Iran, and I mentioned, you know, as I'm reading this article here, motorcycle patrols swarm Iranian cities, checkpoints rise as regime basis for unrest. And I'd mentioned, I just want to get in a little bit more detail, that on YouTube the other day, it just sort of, you know, I was looking at, you know, the different titles, and there, and it was, you know, how a single Iranian woman lives in Tehran. I'm like, this is interesting. How did this get out? And I watched it, and it was basically this. She works from home. She had a job. She got laid off because of the war. But everything, she never says a word. Everything is on a crawl across.
1: Yeah.
0: Everything. Here I am. Right. I'm making dinner. Here I'm going to the market. Here I am. And after I watched that, I'm thinking to myself, this is propaganda. What's the goal? And then because I went to that one, more started coming up, and they're all out in the last month. All of these are like really the last 2 to 3 weeks, in fact, and more. And a lot of it is how women live their lives. And it comes across, you know, the editing is great. It shows markets with plentiful foods, coffee shops. The only thing that was mentioned, anything to do with any type of war, were she went to one of the women went to a museum in Tehran, and it was the watches of Iranian soldiers that were killed in the Iraq war. That's the only type of mention. And I'm sitting there thinking to myself, and then I started reading the comments and comments from Americans, you know, especially liberals. See, we should, Iran is a beautiful place. What are we doing being involved in it? And I'm like, okay, that could be a bot, you know, whatever. But I'm looking at going, what is the purpose of doing it? Because in every single video, and all of them seem to be in, you know, the capital city, you see no war damage, you see no effect, you see nothing but happy people, and a lot of them drinking coffee drinks. And I'm like, wow, this is just, it's a fascinating form of propaganda.
1: Oh, yeah.
0: And the point I was trying to figure out is, all right, what's the point?
1: To gain empathy from people here stateside, I'm guessing.
0: Empathy, your life is great. I mean, that's the way
1: it
0: comes.
1: Well, I mean, empathy, in other words, stop the war.
0: Yeah.
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7: ABC News, I'm Dave Packer. Tech leaders meeting with President Trump Tuesday discussing AI amid warnings to slow down development before it poses a serious threat to humanity. After the meeting, the president claiming AI companies will be responsible for self-policing.
8: I believe they're going to be used for the good, and when they're not, we're going to be able to nab them. But there's going to be a tremendous self-policing aspect.
7: New York Governor Kathy Hochul is calling for an independent review of Cornell University's response to allegations of a sexual assault involving a former student. The move comes as prosecutors reopen their investigation into the alleged 2024 incident at a fraternity house. The Pentagon is planning to cut one-fifth of its positions for generals and admirals. Defense Secretary Pete Hegseth is expected to announce the move Wednesday. Tens of thousands of current and former FBI agents and employees have been given an urgent warning following a massive hack targeting the FBI.
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1: And I'm Gary McNamara along with Eric Harley. We haven't had one in a while, but our Senator John Kennedy audio cut of the day coming up in just a minute. 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
2: You know, just before we get to our Senator John Kennedy audio cut, the obviously propaganda Iranian videos that I discovered the other day on YouTube, I think one of the messages is everything's fine here. The U.S. has had no success in doing anything because, look, our lives are fine, plenty of food, vegetables. All we do is, you know, we enjoy our lives. We work. There were some scenes with, you know, the traffic, and everyone is a beautiful luxury car going down the road. Mm-hmm. And I'm watching this going, wow, this is propaganda. And the message I got, because I was asking the question, was sort of rhetorical. You know, what is the purpose of it? What I saw the purpose of it was to show, to pretend to the world that there's been no economic or military fallout, you know, from the war, that the United States has not succeeded and life is just wonderful for everybody living in Tehran.
1: Well, and it's you know, it's a false attempt, but it is an attempt. This is the regime putting this together, to
2: yeah.
1: be clear.
2: Oh, yeah.
1: And when I said empathy, it's not the people that are featured in the video. It's empathy for the regime, because they see empathy for Hamas from the U.S. If Hamas, if our... the ones we give money to, our proxies, can gain empathy after October 7th, we can gain empathy as the regime here. And that's their attempt. I mean, they're trying to show, hey, everything's fine. As you mentioned, there hasn't really been any damage. Life is fine. The people are fine. Don't believe the thing about the whole thing about shooting people on the streets, as it's actually really playing out. Don't believe all of these things. Life is good here, and build some kind of, again, bizarre empathy, which has been coming from the left when it comes to Hamas, when it comes to Gaza, when it comes to that the everything post October 7th.
2: The one thing that I did notice, again, you know, the abundance of food and vegetables and how cheap it was. And in the crawl, they'd say, you know, here's whatever it is.
1: Was Tucker Carlson in the video?
2: Well, I was going to say, this cup of coffee, you know, only 3 cents in America. I'm using this as an example. I don't know if that's an exact representation, but that's what they were like, 3 cents for, you know, American for a cup of coffee or whatever. We know there's massive inflation over there right now, and things are, you know, very, very limited as to, you know, what the people can have. And I just thought about it again when I saw the story about the motorcycle patrols, the checkpoints, and everything else, because they are worried that things are getting so bad that there may be unrest. And so I think one of the things, when I saw the YouTube video, I said, well, I mean, I don't know how much of the internet they're seeing right now in Iran. I haven't seen a report on that. If they still have the internet or limited internet, is that something Well, I don't know. Would you do that if everybody's starving? Would you put out a propaganda video that the abundance is great and everybody is just having a wonderful time
3: when you're not? I would think you would limit it domestically. They wouldn't be able to see those videos domestically if you could help it. And then you would put that out to the rest of the world. What you're trying to do is, again, as the regime, trying to gain support that, hey, everything's fine here. Everything's normal. This is a normal country run by a regime that takes care of its people and provides. Look at all these luxury cars. That's laughable. You know, these all of these things, if anyone has been paying attention for the last 47, 48 years, you know that this is not the case with Iran. If you know anyone from Iran, you and I both do, we know people from Iran,
2: yeah. Mm-hmm.
3: And they will tell you. And in fact, the person I know still has family there. And, this is the propaganda game is, I guess, nothing new. I don't know, ultimately, I think your question, though, still stands in terms of what would be the goal by the regime. Aside from gaining empathy, ultimately, what do you believe could happen? How do you move the needle on this whole back and forth with the U.S.? Are you looking for diplomacy where the U.S. doesn't come in? Because I still in the back of my mind have it that after Election Day, the president, even if he loses, if his party loses the House and or the Senate, he still has until January to get some things done in Iran, and that might happen. I just put that possibility on the table. If they're going to finish something, it might happen in that time period. I don't know if that's the case or not.
2: What I found interesting was yesterday when the regime went after Trump and said Trump is a liar and the U.S. economy is about, you know, to crumble, because that's blunt propaganda that's not even believable to any American.
3: Right.
2: Our economy is not crumbling because of the war.
3: No.
2: In Iran. Are there challenges that we have? Yeah. Are prices still a problem? Yes. Is the economy crumbling? Of course not.
3: No.
2: You know how you know? I'd be out of the stock market and everything would be in treasury bills.
3: It would be in my mattress.
2: Wait,
3: that's the safest place to keep it.
2: No. I'd load up on water.
3: Yeah, exactly.
2: Like not gold.
3: We talked about, yeah, the water standard.
2: Right. If everything goes to hell, gold's not going to be any use to you. Buy water.
3: Yeah. Nate Bargatze years ago had a bit where he said, for my kids, we don't have much. So I just filled a bunch of buckets of water in the backyard. And so when they get older, I'm just going to tell them, hey, look, this is what we're going to leave you. You got plenty of water. And I thought to myself, actually, it's a solid point. It's one of the points we made. The whole gold standard. And of course, going back to, the Book of Eli, the movie, water and,
2: water
3: and chargers,
2: rechargers, rechargeable batteries, rechargeable and moist towelettes.
3: Yes.
2: They don't necessarily have to be flushable.
3: Right.
2: Yeah. Anyway, I got a thing from totally off the topic. I got a thing from City the other day saying, don't put the flushable wipes in, down the toilet.
3: Right.
2: They're not flushable.
3: Right.
2: It makes, cleaning the water horrible. They don't dissolve like toilet paper.
3: Yeah.
2: And it's like, well, why doesn't the FTC go after them then?
3: Right. Well, technically they're flushable. It didn't say they're not cloggable.
2: That's right. Anything
3: no,
2: is.
3: Got lawyers.
2: Well, I won't say anything is flushable, but
3: yeah,
2: a ton of things could be flushable.
3: I have grandkids.
2: Could they not?
3: There are many things that are flushable. When I was a kid, I must have been three. I flushed my dad's partials.
2: Oh.
3: So, all right. They were on the sink, and for some reason, I had to go into their bathroom, and they were on a sink in a cup. And then I knocked the cup over, and I'm brushing my teeth. And, well, they went into the toilet. And then when I was done, I just flushed the toilet.
2: There's a Seinfeld episode there.
3: Yeah. I'm sure. Yeah, you can flush anything.
2: I just thought that it was, it was very subtle propaganda, because nowhere in, now they may in some of the other videos, but the only mention was that I saw was the one woman saying she did lose her job, but now she's working, when the war started, but now she's working at home and everything is fine. And it showed her cooking in her apartment. And like I said, then going out, then the other video was another woman, and it, showed her going to museums, and, life is just wonderful, and the photography, the editing, everything is excellent, but nobody talks.
3: Right. Right, right, yeah.
2: It's all basically looks like closed caption.
3: Right, yeah, yeah.
2: Here I am cooking this.
3: Yeah,
2: this
3: yeah,
2: only costs
3: right.
2: this.
3: Yeah,
2: in American, it's this amount of money. I'm like, wow, this is really
3: which is interesting
2: propaganda.
3: Because they're using something that's been going on YouTube for quite a while, and it's in foreign countries. They'll go to the Swiss Alps, and let's go to this bakery, and it will say turn your captions on because they don't talk. And the captions do all the, we're going to visit a bakery today, and here's the bakery, here's what they do. They arrive at 2 a.m., and, the whole thing, and they go through that. So they're using basically our sensibilities when it comes to watching social media or watching YouTube, more specifically, and watching videos like that, and then trying to create something. I mean, it's an interesting propaganda. It's exactly what you would do if you're going to do modern propaganda. Now, we also have to include the idea, the fact, that there are loyalists to the regime in Iran.
2: Oh, yeah, yeah.
3: There are citizens, and I mean, you talk about when the Ayatollah was killed by the Americans, they gathered in the streets. Now, question, first of all, is how many were pressured to be there and show their loyalty? How many feel pressured every day to show that loyalty, to demonstrate that loyalty to the regime? Or how many actually have great empathy for the regime or support for the regime for whatever reason? The United States.
2: Well, if you're working for the regime,
3: yeah,
2: that is viewed by, let's say, just for the sake of discussion, let's say it's 40% of the people somehow have ties to the regime, and their livelihood is based on that.
3: Their entire family depends on that, which means everybody in the family is loyal.
2: Right, but they know if they're exposed, they may have to deal with the consequences of the 60% after everything falls.
3: Right.
2: And if there is an uprising, so they're doing anything that they can to help the regime in order to hopefully get back to the status that they have.
3: Yeah, sure.
2: Instead of being, probably a combatant against the people who, if they rise up, because you're hearing more talk about that now, that's the goal.
3: Well,
2: to starve us so they have no other choice but, to do it. I saw, it was on Fox News, one of the generals the other day saying, you're getting close to the time, go in there with air power, wipe out everybody, wipe out everybody, wipe out everybody, because at this point, we believe, and these are independent of the government, was it General Keane, I think, was saying it the other day on Fox, because this is the time to do it. If you're going to do it now.
3: Mm-hmm. Yeah.
2: And I don't know if that's the case. I don't know if the CIA agrees with that.
3: Yeah, I'm not sure. Because I don't know how deep that loyalty goes. We've been saying this from the beginning. Those roots, we don't know how many people.
2: We said that's the hardest call. When you fight a war and it's based on the fact that the ultimate victory depends on things out of your control,
3: yes,
2: which is the people revolting.
3: Right. You can't read their minds.
2: That is a challenge, and it's a gamble.
3: Yep.
2: We are Red Eye Radio.
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0: Beer and I Radio. He is Eric Harley, and I'm Gary McNamara. Coming up, we will have the Senator John Kennedy. I don't want to forget about. Well, you can't forget about when we have a Senator John Kennedy audio cut of the day.
1: Yeah, that's a must.
0: Yes, concerning vomiting.
1: Yeah. Well, with him, it could be any pretty much any topic. He can work words in like nobody I've seen on Capitol Hill.
0: Well, it was his comments to Jack Smith yesterday.
1: Yeah, right.
0: Which, by the way, I saw a lot of Republicans saying, where's this going to go? Anybody ever going to go to jail on this? I think it was Todd Starnes who said, I really think, and I'm paraphrasing here, but I think I'm paraphrasing correctly, Todd Starnes, early supporter of our Red Eye, just so you know.
1: Yeah.
0: Was on Fox for a while there. Remember that? And, he just said, it's all important stuff, but is anybody ever going to go to jail? He said, he believes that, the Republicans just do this so they can get prime time on Fox at night.
1: Yeah.
0: I'm like, oh, wow.
1: Yeah.
0: No, but that's a question, but, the stuff, the communications that he was looking at.
1: Yeah.
0: I believe was unconstitutional against the law.
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9: From ABC News. Cheery, Preston. America's withdrawal from Iraq is done. The Pentagon announcing this morning that the last troops have left after that conflict. ABC's Louis Martinez says it's actually the second withdrawal, however.
10: There was an eight-year period when the United States was inside of Iraq following the 2003 invasion, and they stayed there and they pulled out in 2011. But 3 years later, when ISIS swept across eastern Syria and into northern Iraq, and it appeared that Baghdad was under threat of ISIS control, the United States sent back troops into Iraq.
9: Later today, Secretary Pete Hegseth is expected to announce he is ordering another cut to the number of generals and admirals, trimming the ranks of the Defense Department and the military by 20%. Tech leaders visiting the White House to talk AI with President Trump, and afterwards, the president said,
11: there's a belief that there should be tremendous self-regulation, and we automatically have regulation with the Department of Justice, the FBI, all of that. But the self-regulation is very important.
9: Republican Senator Josh Hawley says he's proposing a bill, however, that would let prosecutors bring criminal charges against companies whose AI agents go rogue. ABC News has now obtained the original statement given by a former Cornell University student who says she was sexually assaulted at a frat house for hours 2 years ago. ABC's Sophie Flay.
12: In her six-page statement, she said she was intoxicated and consented to some of the sexual acts with the fraternity brothers, but repeatedly refused others. The district attorney says he relied on this statement when he chose not to file criminal charges. He said Jane Doe did not allege that she was drugged against her will or gang raped, adding her sexual conduct was conscious and consensual.
9: British investigators still looking into the five men arrested when suspicious vans were spotted near an airbase used by the U.S. But Lawrence Taylor, head of Britain's counterterrorism police, says,
13: we can confirm that no improvised explosive devices have been found.
9: Five arrested, all released on bail. You're listening to ABC News.
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9: More flooding worries across much of the Southwest today. Storms fueled by the remnants of Hurricane Polo are hitting several states with heavy rain. Several small towns in New Mexico have been forced to evacuate amid fears that a dam might fail. The Supreme Court is allowing the Trump administration to resume deporting people to countries other than their home country. The High Court clearing the way for the policy to continue as it prepares to hear arguments in the case later this year. The verdict is in an Ohio murder trial with ties to the music world.
19: Former pastor and one-time American Idol contestant.
20: Find the defendant, Caleb C. Flynn, guilty of murder.
19: His wife, Ashley, and staging the murder to look like a home invasion. Flynn breaking down as the verdict was read. Prosecutors argued Flynn was motivated by a nearly two-year-long affair with a woman he'd met at his church. That former mistress emotionally testified about the more than 100,000 messages they exchanged and read several where they discussed wanting Flynn's wife dead.
9: That's ABC's Alex Perez. A commercial jet on its way from the United Arab Emirates to Israel was forced to make an emergency landing in Saudi Arabia overnight. There were initially worries about a possible hijacking, but officials now say the whole thing was caused by a fight between the pilots in the cockpit. And you might want to think twice about tossing a penny in the fountain. Congress passing a bill to end production of pennies for good. I'm Sherry Preston, ABC News.
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3: Now, it's Red Eye Radio. Gary McNamara and Eric Harley talk about everything from politics to social issues and news of the day. 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
26: All across America, we are Red Eye Radio. He is Eric Harley, and I'm Gary McNamara. Hello. All right, Senator John Kennedy, audio of the day.
1: All right.
26: We haven't had one in a while.
1: All right.
26: Maybe audio of the month, because we haven't played a Kennedy one.
1: Been a while.
26: This is him and former federal prosecutor Jack Smith, who went after Trump. A bunch of different times, mm-hmm. as we know, during the Biden administration. My God, does he have something keeping his eyes open? Those are the widest eyes I've ever seen.
1: Yeah. I don't know.
26: It's like, I'm not alert. I'm super alert.
1: Well,
26: he's always had that look to him, though, but it's just like,
1: yeah.
26: Whoa. But
1: maybe he's got good coffee.
26: One of the things that they've talked about is, you know, how he got communications between Republican members of Congress. Even it came out yesterday, Molly Hemingway was like, that her communications were monitored by Jack Smith. And
1: yeah.
26: It's like,
1: yeah.
26: How the hell did this happen?
1: Right.
26: You know, you were using Trump to do a fishing expedition for anybody.
1: Yep.
26: Who has a different political view.
1: And we've seen this before.
26: Yeah. First, we'll start with Ted Cruz talking about it, and then we'll get to Senator Kennedy. Here we go.
27: By the way, when you sought my phone records from AT&T, a number of senators had their phone records with Verizon. Verizon, unfortunately, was more than happy to comply. AT&T declined to hand over my phone records, because they concluded doing so would be unconstitutional. It would violate the speech and debate clause. Now, ordinarily, when a prosecution seeks and issues a subpoena and the individual receiving the subpoena refuses to turn it over, ordinarily the prosecution goes to court to enforce that. Is that right?
28: I do not believe that's what happened in this case, sir.
27: In this case, you didn't do a damn thing, because AT&T didn't hand it over, because they concluded it violated the speech and debate clause. And you know what your team said? Never mind. Nothing to see here. We're not going to fight, because you knew if you went to court, you would lose.
28: Our work and our securing these subpoenas and nondisclosure orders was consistent with the law. The toll records.
27: It was explicitly contrary to federal statute. It was explicitly contrary to the federal constitution. Let me ask you this. You have any regrets?
28: Regrets regarding my work as special counsel?
27: Yes. By the way,
26: I never got the answer. The audio cut stopped before there.
1: Yeah.
26: Hear the answer to that. But here's Senator Kennedy.
29: Well, then you had to know it violated the speech and debate clause. In fact, When you went to Judge Boasberg, you didn't even tell him you were seeking the phone records of members of Congress, did you? Because you knew he wouldn't agree. He would say, hey, counselor, anybody who knows a law book from a J.

0: who went out of their way beyond the Constitution to monitor the political enemy on fishing expeditions. We have seen this in recent years a number of times. They use their position of power in order to do that. The left, because, you know, we talk often about rewriting the law from the bench. Well, in this case, ignoring the law from the position of a prosecutor. And we've seen that. Going outside the boundaries of the law in order to find nothing. You know, like the 34 counts of nothing against Donald Trump. Lawfare. It is nothing new. Jack Smith, though, certainly has been a big part of it. And they all believe the same way. You know, we always think, you know, there's this grand conspiracy. And yeah, sometimes there is a conspiracy where they're working together on that. And they all have the same mindset. They have the similar mindset that tells them they don't have to abide by the law. They know the law and how to skirt the law and believe they can get away with it. And this has been going on, again, for far too long. And Jack Smith is one of those responsible for lawfare, using it politically. And, you know, I don't know where it goes next, but it will happen. Because you introduce AI into the equation, and AI can do a lot of things, and you never have to, you can wash your hands of it and go, well, I'll just blame it on AI. And I'll just blame it on an AI company for doing this when, oh, I didn't do that. I didn't direct AI to do this.
1: And one thing that you have here, he seemed to not know anything about who was subpoenaed. He didn't know any of the
0: right.
1: people. He just played ignorant.
0: Right.
1: He didn't at all come out and said, look, here's why I did this, because this, and this.
0: Right.
1: And so we know what happened. We went point by point during the Biden administration with the lawfare that was going on against Trump. It was obvious what was going on, and it's all going to happen again if they lose the House or Senate. It's going to all happen again.
0: Oh, no doubt. Yep. No doubt. They're not done.
1: Now, how do I know it? Because they've been talking about it. That's why.
0: Yeah. Yeah. They can't do it lawfully. They have nothing on their opponents, their political opponents. What they do is try and find something that they can shape into something that looks like something nefarious or even illegal. And they have been doing it for years now, and it's going to return. It's going to return, and I really do wonder how many of them will use AI. How many of them will use other means, whatever means they have available to them. There's no doubt in my mind they will use whatever means they have available to them. The question is, what will the ability of AI or any other tool that they have and technology that they have, what will that ability be when they gain power?
1: And the left jumped on, and even some of the right, the mistake from Senator Schmidt about whether Jack Smith attended, what was it, an Atlanta Hawks game or Iowa Hawkeye game, whatever, and he got it wrong. Mm. And he's been mocked for that. And in one way, you should be. If you're going to go on a national stage, you ought to have your ducks in a row. But as Margo Cleveland wrote, quick thoughts on the blow-up regarding Smith attending the wrong basketball game. At least it was a mistake and not intentional lies the deep state peddled and passed to a secret FISA court. You know, when you look at the things that have actually happened, what the left did, when you look at the Twitter files, when you see everything, again, the senator should have your ducks in a row if you're going to, on a national stage, accuse somebody of someone, because it's expected of Republicans that you have to have some semblance of credibility.

0: Democrats, it's not.
1: Right.
0: Right. And but what they what we saw they did, whether it was the lawfare against Trump, whether it was, you know, the Russia collusion hoax, complete hoax, which still the public at large, I bet you the majority of the public still doesn't know that it was Hillary Clinton and the DNC that set up Donald Trump, that created the entire Russia collusion hoax.
1: Right.
0: And I know because I still ask people today and they're like, what the hell are you talking about? They look at me like I'm from outer space.
1: Mm-hmm. No, and this is how they win elections.
0: So
1: because they nobody pays attention. You know, if no one cares about $40 trillion, if no one cares about the Russian hoax, if no one cares about all the lies that were told in getting Obamacare into law, nobody cared. They didn't care. And when it backfires, the couple in California on Obamacare, we supported the idea of Obamacare. We didn't know we were going to have to pay for it because you weren't paying attention. You had your head up your ass. You don't care enough to know the facts. And you keep voting for the side that is doing this over and over and over again. And when it comes to lawfare, my gosh, the damage that has been done over and over and over again. Was it Michael Schellenberger that was talking about some of the government money that that was being used? He said that was supposed to be foreign aid money that actually was circling back to the U.S. to be used against the left's opponents. They'll use whatever means necessary. There should be no doubt in your mind, they'll do that. And if they'll do that to people of power, they'll do that to anybody who has any measurable influence, including you. The whole IRS thing in the Tea Party, we go back to that. Oh, it was a couple of rogue agents. Turned out it wasn't.
0: Well, when you think of, was it Taibbi or Schellenberger that had the IRS show up at his house? The day that was Taibbi. Was it Taibbi?
1: Yeah.
0: Yeah.
1: The day he testified, they showed up.
0: They showed up at his house, and the IRS doesn't normally show up at anybody's house like that.
1: Right.
0: Showed up the day that
1: you
0: he
1: get
0: was
1: a letter
0: testifying.
1: Or whatever, you know.
0: Right. You get it's all mail. Yeah. Even if you I know because I got one of those letters one time. I didn't know it was a mistake, but you get the letter. And remember he said the only controversy with the IRS that he had is they still owed him money.
1: It was March 9th, 2023. An IRS agent made an unannounced field visit to Matt Taibbi's New Jersey home the exact day, March 9th, 2023, the exact day Taibbi was testifying before Congress about the Twitter files and government censorship. That's not a coincidence.
0: Yeah. Because there's no reason for them to show up, as you said. What I know, they owe me some money. That's
1: right.
0: You don't. Nobody, no IRS agent shows up at the door if they owe you money.
1: Right.
0: Oh, here's your check.
1: Right.
0: God, it's just amazing.
1: But this is exactly who they are. I mean, this is, you know, this has become their mission. They're willing to do anything and everything. Because they see this, I believe now, they see this as their version of a civil war, that it's, you know, they're not going to grab, well, a few of them have. It has become violent. But for the most part, they're not going to grab guns. They're going to use other weapons at whatever's at their disposal, including positions of power and leverage within those roles in positions of power in order to go after people legally. If don't go after Donald Trump, do you think you're safe? The moment you step out of line, how many on the left have been canceled? Because you won't get in line. You won't get in line. Silence is violence. If you think they won't come after you, they won't influence your life in some way, their will is, in fact, unstoppable, I believe. this is what I talk about. When we talk about things wrong with the GOP, these are things that are fixable. They really are. Now, they're going to have to fix it. There are things they're going to have to do. But this mindset, this radical behavior, this absolute radical behavior is the Democratic Party, and it will not be fixed. It will only become more radical. And there is no way to there's no way to turn that train around. Go ahead, try. You'll be canceled too. You and Ed Sheeran will be playing for, you know, people putting money in a bucket in the subway.
0: Well, as we know now, Lady Gaga
1: has been canceled.
0: She's been canceled because she's a Zionist.
1: Yeah. Think about that. We've said this. Look, we said this is the problem with identity politics. And you pointed out that after October 7th, this was a new part of identity politics.
0: Right.
1: Anti-Semitism is a new part of their identity politics. And so it rules everything. And when you do that, if you don't get in line, at some point you're going to become the oppressor. And it doesn't matter how radical you were yesterday. Tomorrow, you're the oppressor.
0: We are Red Eye Radio.
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3: Are you tired of getting spam, scam, and fraudulent communications? 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
3: But also videos on social media feeds and entertainment content distributors could also contain algorithms that could obtain information that might increase the chance of such communication.
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3: Potential scam tactics to be aware of include fraudulent representation of an organization you are familiar with, pointing out a problem that needs your immediate attention and action, even applying pressure to do such, and claiming you owe money, but there is only one acceptable method of payment. I'm Rod Bain reporting for the U.S. Department of Agriculture in Washington, D.C.
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0: We are Red Eye Radio. He is Eric Harley, and I'm Gary McNamara. Yeah, I mean, that's it's something that we've talked about. We've talked about this for the longest time with identity politics and you know, with the Democrats, which is judging people by groups and not individuals. And for years have been saying the Republican Party, you're on the defensive. You should never be on the defensive for racism.
1: Right.
0: Look, the Republican Party has no problem going after, you know, Tucker Carlson or anybody else in the party that has thrown out anything that is viewed to be anti-Semitic in any way.
1: Right.
0: Or Candace Owen or whatever.
1: Yeah.
0: In fact, they've been immediately attacked, for that.
1: Yep.
0: Why can't you go after the Democrats who have institutionalized identity politics, which is judging people by groups and not individuals? When the Democrats were doing that back when, was it? Remember Tim Ryan? The reason he was running against Nancy Pelosi. Is that 2018, 2017? I can't remember when that was.
1: Yeah.
0: And he came out and said, we got to stop the identity politics. James Carville's talked about it over and over again.
1: Mm-hmm.
0: You've had actually worse criticism of identity politics at times from establishment Democrats, understanding what that eventually does to a party, because the goal of a party is to unite, and the Democrats, all they do is get more victims and therefore more oppressors. And you have this victim-oppressor relationship, which you see expanding each and every day.
1: Right.
0: Not a Lady Gaga.
1: Yeah, exactly.
0: You know, not an Ed Sheeran.
1: Right.
0: You know,
1: anybody.
0: You agree 100% or you're out.
1: Yep.

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3: ABC News, I'm Sherry Preston. Tech leaders have signed an agreement to police themselves when it comes to artificial intelligence. That was the outcome of a White House meeting following weeks of warnings from AI companies that some models have gone rogue and that the industry needs to slow development. The U.S. withdrawing all troops from Iraq more than 20 years after they went in. It's actually the second time the U.S. has withdrawn from Iraq completely. Lawsuit brought against Cornell University in regard to an alleged gang rape on campus 2 years ago has put a spotlight on how schools handle such accusations.
4: New York Governor Kathy Hochul, a member of Cornell's board, is calling for an independent investigation, saying the case raises serious questions about Cornell's campus culture. Cornell's own data show more than one in every three undergraduate women say they were sexually assaulted during their time at the Ivy League school.
3: ABC's Aaron Katursky. Over 30 million Americans are under flood watches from Arizona to Iowa, thanks to the remnants of Hurricane Polo.
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1: We are Red Eye Radio. He is Eric Carlin. I'm Gary McNamara. You know, we talk about people getting canceled.
2: Yeah.
1: You know, Ed Sheeran. And
2: right.
1: Remember, he tried to ride the fine line. And who was it? We did the story. They asked somebody whether that's acceptable because he said what happened on October 7th was horrible and everything else. But the response from Israel was not proportional or whatever.
2: Yeah.
1: I'm doing the correct message.
2: Right.
1: And of course he was criticized because that is the soft sell anti-Semitism of the left right now.
2: Right.
1: Well, yeah, it was horrible what happened. Yeah. And it was somebody on the left that was asked about, do you accept, what he said? They went, no. No.
2: Yeah.
1: It has to be complete. You have to be a complete anti-Semite. You cannot be anti-Semite light.
2: No, you have to be full on. Yeah.
1: And then the whole thing when they said about Lady Gaga, it was like, well, no, can't have her.
2: And then have a Lady Gaga party.
1: That was the Massachusetts, Western Massachusetts lesbian bar.
2: Right. Yes.
1: Where they said, well, maybe we can bring everybody together by playing some Lady Gaga.
2: Well, Gaga party. And then they said, no, she's canceled. She's
1: a Zionist.
2: She's a Zionist.
1: And then I just saw this story from Red State. Geddy Lee of Rush makes rare political endorsement amid rise in anti-Semitism in his Toronto home. Geddy Lee, the bassist, keyboardist, lead vocalist for the veteran Canadian progressive hard rock power trio Rush, now progressive does not mean liberal, has moved.
2: Yeah, to be clear,
1: yes.
2: Prog rock is not liberal rock necessarily. It can be, but the prog doesn't stand for liberal. Yeah, so.
1: Right. But he's moved away from his usual public avoidance of political matters to make an endorsement in the upcoming Toronto mayoral election. On Monday, October 26, Lee has come out in favor of Toronto City Councillor Brad Bradford, who, among others, is running against the current mayor, Olivia Chow. He said, I was born, this is what he wrote on social media, I was born in Toronto and have built a life with my family here. It was always a place I've been proud to call home, but it's changing and not for the better. I'm not one to make public statements about politicians, but I truly fear for the future of Toronto with its current leadership, and I believe Brad has the energy, fresh ideas, and really cares about all the city's communities. Then he expanded later on Bradford's website. I'm a kid from Willowdale. I spent 50 years traveling the world, and every time I return home, I felt the same thing, relief. Toronto was a city that worked. As I look around, it's not the same. Something has gone wrong, and it isn't the people. It's the leadership. My parents came here from nothing. After surviving the worst the world could do to them, and the city gave them the one thing they wanted most, a safe place to raise their kids. That was the promise of Toronto. I believe that Bradford gets it. I've never been a political guy, but it's time to speak up about the city I love. I believe that Brad has the energy, fresh ideas, and truly cares about all of the city's communities. On October 26th, I'm voting for him. In terms of proposals, Red State writes, there's no striking difference between the two.
2: Yeah.
1: Their main campaign points are increasing the housing supply by reducing government red tape and related costs, increasing police presence, and focusing on providing more consistent public services, such as reliable public transit and safe public parks. Chow's positions, the current mayor, includes increasing public transportation while freezing fares at their current level, expanding city-run mental health support services, promoting energy efficiency. Bradford's platform is more meat and potatoes, but neither is the stuff of which conservative dreams are made. The elephant in the room, or given that it's Canada, perhaps the bull moose in the room, is the rise of active anti-Semitic acts in Toronto during Chow's present term. At a meeting on September 19th, at a Toronto synagogue, Bradford pledged to actively combat the rise in anti-Semitic attacks. According to the numbers from Toronto Police in 2025, 82% of the religious-based hate crimes were against Jews in Toronto. Bradford and another mayoral candidate who attended the meeting sharply criticized Chow for not attending. It warrants mention that Chow has a record of struggling with addressing anti-Semitic acts. In 2025, she hemmed and hawed over a proposal to create bubble zones around Jewish houses of worship and enterprises to protect their users from protest before finally agreeing to support the initiative. Chow has also labeled the Israeli-Palestine war following the October 7th Palestinian attack against Israel, in which 1,200 Israelis were killed and humanely brutalized, as a genocide against Palestinians. Wow. And so, yeah, so that's the thing. But the fact is, he hints at it, Geddy Lee does, that it's about his children, you know, and just, you know, his family and, you know, families of all demographics feeling safe. Does he feel he cannot come out and actually say that it's anti-Semitism?
3: There's probably some of that, yeah. For those that don't know, his mother and grandmother were Auschwitz survivors.
1: Yeah. Mm-hmm.
3: His grandmother figured out the system that what they would do is that there was a left and right system, and that one side would go to the gas chambers. So his grandmother actually positioned every day, the three of them. She had her two daughters, and she would position the three of them so that they would each be on the right side, that, and they did survive, that did not go to the gas chambers. But every day she had to do that arrangement in that line, because she had figured out that's what the system was. And then clearly, I mean, if you're, and I, you know, not being Canadian, not living in Toronto, but we know what the left is doing. And I'm guessing there's a tremendous amount of pressure on him to be careful about what he says.
1: Yeah. Because you see what happens.
3: And it's, you know, this is, again, somebody who's told his grandmother's and mother's story multiple times over the years. And it's horrific. And to see this kind of hate return with a weird type of, a bizarre type of pride attached to it from the left.
1: Well, what I find incredible is when you look, for example, at Lady Gaga, has there been a artist that has been more supportive to liberal LGBTQ narratives than Lady Gaga?
3: No, I mean,
1: you no. and that's the whole point. And no. And here the radical liberal lesbian bar and the patrons that go there are rejecting her because she's against hate towards Jews.
3: Yeah.
1: And they're in support of people that would murder them.
3: Yeah.
1: And so if you're an artist out there, you're saying to yourself, what the hell? None of this even makes any sense.
3: Yeah.
1: You're gay and you support Hamas?
3: Right.
1: They'd murder you in a second. What the hell's wrong with you? I mean, and so I can see if you're a musical artist, I mean, like Lady Gaga's going to be going, what the hell's going on?
3: Yeah. Yeah. Right.
1: I've been more supportive of LGBTQ. Doesn't matter. Doesn't matter. If you don't hate, we don't need you to be pro-LGBTQ. You must hate Jews.
3: Yeah. By the way, his father also.
1: I thought his father survivor. Was, yeah.
3: They actually, his father and mother met when they were very young. And I think after going through something like that, I can't even imagine, but after going through something like that, the bond that was felt, I haven't heard him talk about that part of, you know, their bond as a couple, but I have to believe that it was strengthened by their strength of surviving such a horrific set of events. And you look at, you know, but you look at this, and we have to call it out for what it is. I don't care who it is. As you mentioned, the few on the right have been called out by the right. Why not on the left? Because the left takes pride in it. There's no other way to say it. They take pride in it.
1: Yeah. They judge people by groups and not individuals.
3: Right.
1: We know it.
3: And as a group, they have embraced it.
1: Right.
3: And this is something, this kind of fundamental hatred doesn't change. When I say things on the right are fixable, they are. And I say things on the left are not. Something like this is a deeply held conviction. It's part of you and doesn't change. We've seen it before. So I, you know, after Getty telling his story, you know, I don't know how many times over the years, and now looking at Toronto, you know, his home changing, and he can't fully talk about it. By the way, his real name is Gary.
1: Well, isn't it?
3: When it was young, they pronounced it Getty.
1: You bring this up, you know, the anti-Semitism, for example, in Toronto, and we know, you know, we've been talking about the relationship between Canada and the United States.
3: Yeah.
1: And, you know, people say, well, you know, that Canada, they're so incredibly liberal. Have you checked out our Democratic Party lately?
3: It's almost like a competition.
1: But when you think about it, my grandfather came to the United States from the Toronto area.
3: Yeah.
1: You know, I think originally they had settled in the Halliburton Highlands and moved, you know, closer to Toronto. And my grandfather emigrated to the United States because of the absolute Irish Catholic racism in Toronto at the beginning of the last century.
3: Right.
1: That's why he came here. And so to see, you know, to see this, and we know that's what Getty Lee's talking about.
3: Yeah.
1: He's not talking about, you know, the services of picking up the garbage.
3: Right.
1: Anybody who knows Getty Lee, as you have pointed out, or watched any of the documentaries on Rush, that's a key thing about, you know, how they grew up.
3: Right. He talks about going when they were kids with Alex to get this one amplifier. He was on with Beato telling this story. And so, of course, it was the streets were icy. You know, it was in the dead of winter. And then they were, you know, they grew up very poor. And then they saved up their money, and he goes to get this amplifier. And they basically slid it all the way home on the ice because that was the only way to get it home. They didn't have a vehicle. And he talks about this. But he comes from a, you know, this background. And now to watch your city get so radical in the anti-Semitism to grow to this extent must be the most disheartening, tragic thing you've ever witnessed.
1: It is.
3: Yeah.
1: It is disheartening.
3: Yeah.
1: And so much of it's coming from the younger people.
3: Right. Yeah.
1: Who have embraced hate.
3: Because if you think about the unbelievable tragedy that his parents and grandparents went through, oh my gosh. And now thinking we've gotten beyond that.
1: No, we haven't.
3: And no, we haven't.
1: We are Red Eye Radio.
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19: I remember how shocked everyone was back in May when we learned NASCAR champion Kyle Busch died suddenly at age 41. His cause of death was complications of pneumonia that progressed to sepsis. Now that's a term you may have heard before but not fully understand. Sepsis is the body's overwhelming response to an infection. I once heard someone describe it quite well as a small kitchen fire that sets off the sprinklers throughout the whole building. The response spreads far beyond the original problem. Blood pressure can crash, organs begin to fail. You can remember the warning signs with the acronym TIME. T for temperature that is too high or too low, I for signs of infection, M for mental changes like new confusion, and E is for extremely ill, severe pain, trouble breathing. Don't wait then, get to an emergency room. I'm Dr. Sanjay Gupta, helping you live a better life.
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0: Radio. He's Eric Harley, and I'm Gary McNamara. Oh, wow. A lot of the country's going to get a lot of that rain from, really, it's from, a lot of it's from that hurricane. Was it Polo, was it?
1: Yeah.
0: Hurricane Polo there in the Pacific?
1: Yeah.
0: And it's heading our way. Looks like we're going to get some of the most rain.
1: Yeah, we're going to get some rain.
0: You know, like 5 inches we could get. And
1: you know, a couple of days ago, they were saying some areas of our, some parts of our area could get up to 20 inches, like locally. And
0: right.
1: And I don't know if they're still saying that or not. I saw 2 to 5 inches, depending on where you are.
0: Right. That's still a lot.
1: That's
0: here.
1: A lot of rain.
0: Yeah. I think we average, what, 36 inches a year?
1: Yeah. And and we're going to get it. It's, yeah. So, we need the rain. But, when you get into a flash flood situation, inevitably, people thinking they can drive through low-lying areas.
0: Yeah.
1: You can't.
0: Nope.
1: Don't try it.

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7: ABC News. I'm Sherry Preston. Following weeks of warnings about rogue AI models and possible threats to humanity, the result of a White House meeting on AI that the industry has decided to police itself. ABC's Elizabeth Schulze says it's not a whole lot different than what they've already been doing.
8: There isn't really a concrete plan that would change anything that these companies are already doing, at least from a federal regulation point of view. The president came out to speak to reporters after this meeting and said that they had a great conversation, that they all talked about the benefits of AI and how much it's benefiting the American economy already. And then the president basically said these companies are going to continue to self-regulate.
7: Defense Secretary Pete Hegseth is set to announce an overhaul at the Pentagon, cutting the number of generals and admirals by 20%. Also announced this week, the U.S. is withdrawing all troops from Iraq for the second time, more than 20 years after they originally went in. Former Special Counsel Jack Smith before the Senate Judiciary Committee defending the two criminal investigations against President Trump and defending himself against perjury allegations brought by Missouri Senator Eric Schmidt.
9: Schmidt claimed to have messages proving Smith attended a Hawks basketball game in Atlanta in 2024 during the scandal surrounding Georgia prosecutor Fani Willis.
10: You will go down as a total dirtbag.
9: Smith then revealed he was at a basketball game.
10: I recall going to a University of Maryland basketball game where Caitlin Clark was playing.
9: Senator Amy Klobuchar offered this explanation.
11: Could it then be that University of Iowa's the Hawkeyes?
9: Smith saying he was not at a Hawks game, but a Hawkeyes game.
7: Schmidt refused to take back his dirtbag comment, however. That was ABC's Hannah Batah. The lawsuit brought against Cornell University in regard to an alleged gang rape on campus 2 years ago has put a spotlight on how schools handle accusations. New York Governor Kathy Hochul calling for an outside investigation. This is ABC News.
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7: Now we know where the millions in taxpayer money for those TV ads featuring President Trump came from, the Department of Homeland Security. Here's ABC's Karen Waugh.
14: Democrats say up to $20 million in taxpayer dollars paid for the ads. And the Wall Street Journal was first to report the money came from the Homeland Security Department from border security funding. One of the commercials is nearly identical to a 2024 Trump campaign ad. They include messages like demolish the deep state and defeat communism.
7: A whole lot of the country is keeping an eye out for wind and rain once again, thanks to the remnants of a hurricane. ABC News meteorologist Jeff Smith has more.
15: Over 30 million Americans under flood watches right now from Arizona all the way to Iowa, as the remnants of what was Hurricane Polo, which made landfall in Mexico a couple of days ago, kind of injects moisture into the Southwest all the way to Midwest. Today, we're watching three different regions, Texas into Oklahoma, southeastern Colorado, also southeastern parts of Nebraska. That's a level 3 out of 4 flash flood risk, 2-inch-per-hour rainfall rates, maybe totals of 2 to 5 inches or more. Meteorologist Jeff Smith, ABC News.
7: If you've been following the Fat Bear Week contest at Katami National Park in Alaska, we have a winner, and his name is the same as Dora the Explorer's old pal.
16: Backpack.
7: A 1,000-pound bear overcame an injury in 2007 to win the most votes this year. Cherry Preston, ABC News.
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25: 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I can't stand it.
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0: This is your roving reporter, and today I'm talking with a political activist.
1: That's right, man.
0: And could you please explain to us your red cap with the letters MMRGA?
1: Yeah, man, this is my MAGA hat.
0: MAGA?
1: Yeah, man, that stands for Make My Retirement Great Again.
0: I see.
1: And to do that, what you need to do is call David Ernest.
0: The asset preservationist.
1: That's right, man. You can call David at 833-596-7233. That's 833-596-SAFE.
0: And I understand that's a toll-free number.
1: Yeah, man. Get David Ernest on the case, and your retirement will be great again.
0: And you make these hats.
1: I do. Here's a whole pile left from the last administration.
0: And they say CPWABD.
1: Yeah, man. Corn Pop was a bad dude.
0: And as you said, there's a whole pile here.
1: Well, there wasn't much demand.
0: I can dig it.
23: Tonight on Asset Preservationist 5-0, David Ernest, everyone's favorite asset preservationist, apprehends a man who has not planned for his retirement. Later, he encounters a woman who is not taking advantage of the fact that her employer is matching her contributions to her IRA. Then, in a tense hostage situation, asset preservationist David Ernest negotiates with a man who says he'll start his retirement plan tomorrow. But he said that yesterday, which means today was tomorrow yesterday. And if he says it again today, that means tomorrow would be the day after next. Then if he says it next week,
2: welcome.
0: Thank you very much. 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
0: 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Then you won't have to hear.
2: Welcome, Dana.
0: And tune in next week when we find out just who this Dano character is. He keeps talking about him, but we don't know who it is. That's next week on Asset Preservationist 5-0. Will someone tell me who Dano is, or have I got to wait till next week?
3: Sorry, boss says you gotta wait.
0: I'm going to lunch.
23: We all hear people say stupid things every day. You know, something like this.
4: You don't sweat much for a fat girl.
23: Or this.
5: Hey, you got a haircut. 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
23: 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And the nominees are former President Joe Biden.
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28: All of our privacy is being taken up by Elon Musk and Trump, and we don't know what all they have on us.
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29: My papa had high cheekbones like all of the Indians do.
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30: No one is illegal on stolen land.
23: 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But hopefully, very soon, some of them will be downgrading to smaller accommodations, like something in the 6x9 area.
30: Duh.
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32: 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I've got guests, and it's

0: be a good thing to take notes, you folks listening at home, because here's Joe and Sarah talking about Medicare.
1: That's right, Rusty. And today we're going to really focus on not just the open enrollment phase of Medicare, Medicare Advantage, which is October 15th through December 7th, but we're going to talk a little bit more about something called the initial enrollment period, which actually is any time a person is approaching age 65. It's the 3 months prior to their 65th birthday, the month of their birthday, and the 3 months following their 65th birthday. And this is a really important time to figure out the best plan and the best Medicare supplements for you, because you're going to get them at the best cost during this initial enrollment period. Joe, do you want to tell us a little bit more about that?
2: Well, you automatically get your Medicare card. It's a red, white, blue card in the mail. 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So if you have the coverage or you need help and decide if you need Part B or need to help understand it, then you can contact us. We can help you with that. That's your medical coverage, and that covers most of your outpatient things outside the hospital.
1: And what if someone needs a drug plan with this original Medicare Parts A and B? What would they need to do in regards to that during the initial enrollment period?
2: Under your original Medicare, you get A, B, and you would need to add plan Part D. Part D is the drug plan, and you should add that. Any month that you do not add it, there's a 1% penalty added to the premium. So when you do start it, you'll be paying a penalty for ever how long you waited to add it. So it would be a good idea to start that when you're available. Now, under your Medicare Advantage plan, your Part D is usually included in your what they call Part C. That's your Medicare Advantage plan. It includes the Part D.
1: That's right. Most of those drug plans are included with the Medicare Advantage. I know a lot of people get original Medicare, Medicare Advantage plans a bit confused, especially if they're early on in this enrollment phase or approaching 65. Sometimes it's hard to decipher the differences between the two. And I know a lot of people are probably getting stuff in the mail right now, ads about things to do, phone calls, spam calls. And so there's probably a bit of overwhelm for some people who are either approaching the open enrollment phase or the initial enrollment period. But this is a really good time to come and see us at Earnest Financial, because we're different in that regard. We're going to meet with you one-on-one. We may not answer the phone, but you can leave a voice message and someone will call you back directly to answer any questions you may have. And we'll meet with you in person, either through Zoom or over the phone, whatever works best for you. And it's free. There's no cost to meet with us, but we're going to be able to show you all of the different plans that are coming up for the following year, all of the best prices to find the specific plan that meets all of your medical and health needs. And Joe, you've been doing this for many years. You have a lot of experience in the Medicare world and the insurance world. And one of your favorite things I know that you really love about this job is helping the people one-on-one. And I know we've talked about this before, especially right now, your frustration with people from your generation, but also mine. I mean, even younger people are frustrated with this lack of communication that we get when we call phone numbers in regards to questions about things that we may have. And automatically we're told we don't take phone calls. You know, if you have a question, you can email us at this address and then we'll get back with you in several days or a week. And usually it's AI or something like that that's responding to you, or you're coming upon, you know, a phone that tells you to hit this number for this or that number for this. And you just really want to talk with a person, right? You want to connect. You want to know that you're getting what you need and you're not wasting an hour or two on the phone trying to hit a button to get to someone. But here at Earnest Financial, that's what we take pride in, is the clients, the relationships that we make with the people, and just knowing that when you walk out that door, you're going to at least leave with knowledge that you didn't have before, regardless of what you decide to do. And that's what we want. That's what we look forward to with all of our Medicare services that we're offering. Joe, I know that you have had clients with Medicare plans And you've had some who over the years have received some of those unwanted spam calls that can hinder a person's healthcare needs. Can you tell us a little bit more about that?
2: Sometimes the person calling is representing maybe one company, and they've got to

0: salary on that one company to make a commission or to justify the cause. And it may not be in your best interest what they're trying to sell you. So here at Earnest Financial, we represent several of the top companies that offer Medicare plans and Medicare Advantage plans. So what we do, we just take your information, your prescription drugs, your health condition, your doctors, your hospitals that you want to use, and we put this information together and research it, and we come back with one or two, maybe even three plans for you to choose from that would be your best choice moving into next year Medicare, because Medicare only goes from January the 1st to December the 31st, and it all starts over brand new again, brand new plan, brand new benefits, and it doesn't necessarily pay to stay in the same plan you can. I'll give you an example. I had a gentleman who had a plan for a few years. He was a very healthy person. He attributed that to his exercise, and most any doctor would tell you to exercise, walk, or do some form of exercise, and he was doing his cardio and going to the gym, and the next year, his plan that he was on eliminated the gym and the silver sneaker, those type plans that were eliminated, so it was his best interest to change to another plan. So that's why it's important to sit down with somebody that can offer you more than just one choice or just one plan. That would be important moving forward. And like I said, my generation, people like to talk to a person or have an office they can go in. We're local in a way that we can provide information for you on a one-on-one. You call our number, you'll get us and not a computer and not artificial intelligence. So that means a lot to people this day, and that's fast going away in the industry. As most people have found out by making these type calls, it's hard to get a person on the phone anymore. So that's where Sarah and I can really be of help to you.
1: And it certainly is. I know that you and I, Joe, have even had that frustration with trying to get questions answered to things that we may be dealing with in the office. And, you know, when you try to call a number and a robot says, we don't take phone calls, but you can reach us by this email address or hit this number to get to a robot that's going to tell you another number to hit. And your answers never get solved. And it just builds a bit of frustration and overwhelm as well, because someone's healthcare needs and future healthcare needs are a number one priority. And someone may even be listening to this show who has a parent who's approaching this age. And, you know, that's something that we see a lot of children coming in with their 65 plus parents to help them with this process, because it is important and everyone wants to make sure that they're getting the best care and the best plan available out there for them. And you can reach us toll free by calling 833-596-7233. 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And again, if you're not local, you might be out of town or in another state when you're hearing this, we are happy to come to you. We're happy to do Zoom meetings. We're happy to talk over the phone. There's several different ways that we can meet with you and help you, even if that doesn't mean you can actually come to our office in Montgomery where we are located. But that's the best part about working with Joe and myself is we take pride in helping the client and knowing that when you leave the conversation with us, whatever it may extend to be, you're going to have the knowledge that you didn't have coming in. You're going to have the connection and a person and a company to reach out to who's going to help you along the way. Because like Joe said, Medicare plans change yearly. The plan you may have or the plan that you may be about to get for 2027 is not going to be the same at the end of 2027. All of these plans each year change. And so it's good to at least just come and look to see what the differences are going to be in the plans, the pros and the cons, and then you can make the best decision moving forward from there. And Joe, I know you take a lot of pride in the clients and you yourself have Medicare and have had Medicare over the years, and you know what this process is like. So you can relate to them so well. And I think that's important. I think people really can feel that empathy that you feel and that you know, because you've been in that seat. You've been every year you're making the same decision they are, you know. What are some calendar dates, Joe, that people should be aware of?
0: You might want to mark your calendar on these key dates, because starting October 1st, you can start comparing your current Medicare drug plans to what's going to be available next year. Then in October the 15th through December the 7th, you can change your Medicare health or drug coverage to what it's going to be in 2027 if you decide to do so. Or you can join or switch or drop a Medicare Advantage plan or a Medicare drug plan or switch to an original Medicare during that open enrollment period. Now, on your Medicare or supplements, you need to initial enrollment period, like I said, it's 3 months before you turn 65, the month that you do turn 65, and 3 months after. If this is your first time signing up for Medicare and you want the original Medicare with a supplement, there is no underwriting questions asked, and that would be a great time to sign up for original Medicare with a supplement. Because once you pass that enrollment period, you start getting into penalties, or if you want a Medicare supplement, you're going to be getting into underwriting questions. So it's important to know those dates. From January the 1st, through March the 31st, if you're in a Medicare Advantage plan, if you sign up for one of those during open enrollment, and you can change to a different Medicare Advantage plan or switch to original Medicare or join a separate Medicare drug plan one time during that period. Now, any changes you make will start the first day of the following month. But you can't switch from a Medicare Advantage plan back to original Medicare. It has to be another Medicare Advantage plan during that time.
1: That's important to know, Joe. I think a lot of people get confused with that. And, you know, one thing I think that a lot of people don't take into consideration is, you know, they may say, hey, you know what? I'm about to turn 65, but I'm really healthy. I'm not taking any medicines and I, you know, don't have any health concerns. But guess what? The year could go by and you could have a new health concern or a health issue come up. And it's going to be much harder to get the supplements without having to go under underwriting after that. So regardless of what your health may be, this is the time to do it during the initial enrollment phase. It's going to be the best for you financially, and you're going to be kind of locked in, so to speak. Is that correct, Joe?
0: That's correct. Like I said, one visit to the doctor after your initial enrollment and you eat lab work and discover you got a condition that could be serious, you may not be eligible for a Medicare supplement plan at that time. So you want to do it while you qualify for them.
1: Absolutely. And, you know, if it was my mom or my dad and they were trying to fight me on that, I'd say, you know what? No, this is the time. We want you to get what you need. Be locked in, because that weight doesn't just fall on the individual, but it can fall on family members as well when it comes to your health. So you want to know all of the options that are out there and the time that it is best to go ahead and move forward with getting signed up for these types of supplements and plans. Again, you can reach us by calling our toll-free number, 833-596-7233. You can also visit us at our website, retirewithearnest.com. And don't forget the A in Earnest. That's E-A-R-N-E-S-T. If you leave that A out, it'll take you somewhere else that isn't us. But we'd love to hear from you. We're available. If you don't get someone on the phone, leave a message, and we always call back within 24 hours. Myself or Joe or another one of our wonderful staff members are here to serve you. So give us a call today. Just set up a time. We'd love to meet with you, whatever way that may be, to answer questions that you may have and just help give you some more knowledge and ease with this whole process of Medicare. All right, Joe, I think we were talking a lot about Medicare. Maybe we should loosen up and talk about something a little more laid back for the rest of the show. I know something that we need to talk a little bit about, Joe, is you had a birthday yesterday, didn't you?
2: Oh, happy birthday to you, Joe.
1: Now, was it your 65th, though, Joe? Be honest.
0: I'm 29 years old.
1: That's right. Well, I was going to say, not a day over it.
2: Hold on. Hold on as long as you can. Yeah. You know, my dad just had a birthday a couple of weeks ago, and he turned 90.
3: Wow.
1: Wow.
2: Seriously. Yeah, he's still around. He's usually out in the yard. He doesn't get around as good as he did, but that riding lawnmower does. And he's out there. My grass is cut to within an inch of its life.
1: Wow.
2: And he likes to come over here and sit with me. And I can look up all kind of country music on the YouTube.
1: Mm-hmm.
2: And we're watching this ancient country music. It was around when he was around, but he loves that, and he comes over here and hangs out, and I think he gets out of my mom's hair for a little while, so it's a win-win for all of us. But, you know, speaking of Medicare, which we were not supposed to, he's a long-time recipient himself, but it's fun to be older and still have your parents around. I mentioned to him one day that he and I were fortunate enough to both live, that we both got to be old men together.
1: Oh.
2: So we sit around and just fuss about stuff.
1: I I love that. But what a gift. What a blessing.
2: It is. I really feel like a blessed man in that aspect of things because my mom's still here. He's still here. And I'm still here. So we're all still here. And we had a little 90th birthday party for him. And my nephew came in and brought in the great grandchild who's going to be four. And my dad found a harmonica over at the house. This is one of them. I think it's a feel good story. And he thought that it was his. Well, it turns out it was mine from back when I thought I could learn to play the harmonica, which I couldn't. So he's got this harmonica and he's playing it. And whenever Johnny Cash comes on and plays the harmonica, I can't think which, I think it's one of his songs about a train and he could make it sound like a train.
1: Oh.
2: Daddy says, I can do that. And he gets his harmonica out and it's pretty close. But anyway, the grandbaby was coming in and Mama and Donna were going to Walmart. So I said, find me. You can find it at Walmart. Find me a toy harmonica. So I took it over there and I gave it to him and I told him, take this over to Papa and tell him to show you how to play it. Oh, the video is worth $1 million of them two playing together. And it actually sounded pretty good. So that's just one of those memories. I built that one, but it was worth it because I think I gave like $4 for the harmonica and they just had a big old time over there playing it. And I told my nephew, his dad, the little boy's dad, that when they got home, if the harmonica had to disappear, I would understand. But while he was there with my 90-year-old dad, they're playing the harmonica. It's something he'll get to see in a few years and appreciate.
0: Hey, Rusty. Mm-hmm. I can appreciate that. My dad lived to be 95 and my mother to be 90, and well, he was driving a car up to 93, so we got some good genes there. But I can remember the phone, him trying to make a prescription filled. He was a retired federal employee, and he had ordered his medication came by mail order.
2: Yeah.
0: And sometimes he'd have to call, check on a prescription, and he would get this computer on the phone, ask him all kind of questions, and he thought he was actually talking to a live person. And he would get frustrated because he would be talking and asking them questions that he wanted answers to. And of course, the computer would just coming back with, you know, different requests, and he would get so frustrated. And it was almost comical in a way, but luckily I'd be there because I had to help look after him when he got that age.
2: Yeah.
0: That dementia had gotten really bad. So I have to go over and explain to him that he's not talking to a person, he's talking to a computer. And today, this day and time, it's even worse because anytime you call something today, you're getting a computer. And now the computers are referring you to AI, artificial intelligence, and you're not talking to anybody anymore. So that's why I reach out and ask people, if you got questions, you need help, call us, Sarah and myself. And you're going to get a live person. You're going to get us. You're not going to get a computer. So, and we want to be able to reach out and help you with that. So that's just made me think about that, seeing the frustration on my dad.
2: That is the thing to do, Joe. And I just happened to look at some of my technology here. We're going to have to take a short break. But before we do that, I wanted to mention something about something you were talking about. It's basically these spam calls is what it is. And I got one and it just clicked because I'd heard about it. This sweet little voice of this young lady says, hi, this is Marianne. Can you hear me? Hang up the phone. Hang it up right then because they are recording that. And when you say yes, they can take that recording of you and call someplace that needs to identify you. Well, is this Bob that I'm speaking to? And they'll play that yes, and then they're in. They can get all your stuff and wreak havoc upon your finances and everything. So just hang up the phone when they start doing crazy stuff like that. So what you do is you just sit there by your radio because we're going to be back in just a couple of minutes with more of the Health and Wealth Show with Joe and Sarah talking about Medicare.
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4: This is your roving reporter. 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
5: The Hollywood lifestyle was not for me, you dig?
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5: So I took all my money, stuck it in my portfolio, and took it over to David Ernest.
4: I would guess you have a phone number that people could call to talk to David Ernest.
5: It's toll-free, 833 833- 596-7233 or 833-596-SAFE.
4: Clever how they did that.
5: And it's clever how the money man with the money plan takes care of my money.
4: I have one other question. I wanted to find out what you've been doing since you left Hollywood.
5: I went to Bible college.
4: Did you graduate?
5: Yes, I did.
4: And so now you're...
5: That's right. I'm the preacher from the Black Lagoon.
4: Oh, my goodness.
5: What's that siren, man?
4: Probably the pun police.
5: Guilty as charged, Daddy-o.
6: Harry, Harry, Harry, step right up and get your pardons right here. Are you a United States Senator or a member of Congress? Perhaps even a former Speaker of the House? Well, step right up, your pardon's away. Have you been peddling your influence or maybe even hitting it big with insider trading? Then you need a pardon for anything from jaywalking to an attempted overthrow of the United States government. We've got a pardon just for you. Just pick up the little rifle and take aim at the little orange man's ear.
7: Oh, you missed me!
6: And we have a winner. Maybe a pardon's not for you. Well, you're in luck today. I have here a complete list of foreign countries without, I say without, an extradition treaty with the United States of America. You can go overseas, crawl under a rock, and run away. We don't care. Just as long as you leave. We can even book you a flight with celebrities like Whoopi Goldberg, Cher, or Robert, what was his last name?
8: De Niro.
6: That's right, Robert De Niro. All the celebrities that are leaving the United States. Are you a friend, relative, or employee of someone who served in the Biden administration and you've never been charged with a crime? That's okay. You don't need to have committed a crime to get yourself a pardon. Step right up, get your pardons today.
9: 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Which is pretty much everywhere.
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1: And we are back with Joe and Sarah talking about Medicare today. Kind of getting off track, just talking about fun stuff. Holidays coming up. I know it dates the program, but, you know, anybody started their Christmas shopping?
2: Oh, Lord, you had to go there.
3: No,
2: but I've started my Christmas savings account, if that matters, so that I have money to buy Christmas presents with.
1: Well, there you go. I usually start the middle of summer. I start getting a few things in the mail and packing them away, you know, but I'll still be buying stuff up till the week of Christmas, probably. Now, Donna's the one, my wife, she's the one that gets covered up with the shopping thing, but she likes to go shopping. She and my mom get out and go shopping, and I just buy stuff off of, what's that thing?
2: Amazon.
1: That one, yeah. Almost a tall, muscular woman, but Amazon is what I was thinking about. And find a lot of fun stuff on there.
2: You do. I love online shopping better than in-person shopping. It's not that I don't like to shop, but it's the crowd that comes out during the holiday season that makes it miserable for me. It's flu season, plus a lot of people crammed in somewhere, and it just is not my jam.
1: It's hard for me to get anywhere to shop. I do not drive anymore, but I get to go once in a while. And what I have found is folks want to help. I don't talk about this much, but I am in a wheelchair now. And people, they really just want to go out of the way to help you. And I'm always, you know, real appreciative of it, you know. I had a lady ask me one day, I said, do you need some help? I'm like, ma'am, just all I can get, you know.
2: Yeah.
1: Here's my list. Go get the stuff for me. But I do like to still get out and, you know, especially get out in the fresh air and everything. And I stuck my head out this morning and it was almost like a light switch. 2 days ago, it was 90 degrees. And this morning, it was like in the upper 60s.
2: I'm loving it.
1: I do too, boy. I tell you, it's just nice. Yeah, and it's got to be cold before I'll get out and put on a coat or anything.
2: Mm-hmm.
1: I mean, it's got to be like in the 30s. I'll go out in the 40s and 50s just, you know, shirt sleeves. I'm crazy like that.
2: Now, I will tell you, I don't like that it's getting dark a little earlier. I noticed that last night. It was around 6 o'clock and it was already starting to get, you know, like the sun was getting ready to go down. And that's, you know, I just like it to stay sunny longer. It just kind of helps my vibe. I mean, there's something kind of nice about when it gets dark too. Don't get me wrong, you know, like cozy by the fireplace, but we're not at that phase yet. You know, we're not at the cozy fireplace phase yet. So when it gets dark earlier and it's still pretty warm outside, I don't know. I don't do well with all that. But
1: now, Joe, do you have any favorite outdoor activities? You hunt, you fish, or you like to go to the ball games? What is it that you do?
3: Oh, this time, yeah, I do like the ball games, especially if I know somebody's playing out there. You know, that makes you want to pull that much harder for them.
1: Yeah.
3: And Sarah, I want to come watch some of your kids play football this year.
2: Well, you come on. They got two on Monday. Come on.
3: it'd be fun watching them because I know, I know them and it just means
2: that's
3: more.
2: Right. You can come anytime. I'll send you the dates. You can
3: Good. And other than that, I like doing the singing and going, you know, doing a little entertaining type things. In fact, I ordered me a Willie Nelson beer through the mail last week. So I did kind of what you did, Rusty. I just saw one online and ordered it from Amazon. So I do a little Willie Nelson. I have his beard.
1: Do you have the pigtails and everything that goes with
3: it? Yeah, I got the pigtails and the headband that goes around it. Yeah.
1: I've never seen you do that. I have heard stories, and it sounds like it is something to see.
3: I do a really good Willie Nelson. Now, I can say that as far as voice, and people give me a lot of feedback on that. And I like old Johnny Cash. I do. You know, I got that baritone voice. I can do Johnny Cash real good.
1: Mm-hmm.
3: And then if I can, I get Mr. Ernest to do a Elvis. He does a really good Elvis singing. Mm. A lot of people don't know that, but he's a good Elvis guy.
1: I was looking at something the other day with my dad, and we found some old Johnny Cash stuff, and I found one of the Johnny Cash shows. I think they were on in the early 70s on TV.
3: Yeah.
1: And there was one where Hank Williams Jr. was on the show, and I forget the song they sang. They probably sang something by Hank Sr. And they get through, and they're talking, and Jr. says to Johnny Cash, says, I brought you a little something that belonged to my dad. And he kind of leans forward, reaches back behind him, and he pulls out this silver-plated, pearl-handled pistol, revolver, cowboy pistol. And Johnny Cash jumps up and drops his guitar.
3: Oh!
1: Now, I'm sure that guitar probably cost several thousand dollars. But he threw it down when Junior handed him that pistol. I thought that was pretty neat. And Daddy had never seen that before. I think this was before Junior fell off the mountain. Yeah! He was just kind of in a suit and didn't have all his stuff on. You know, when he fell off that mountain, he kind of rearranged his face a little bit and started wearing the dark glasses and, you know, that outlaw look, you know. Did you know that he had out over 70 albums?
2: Wow.
1: I did not realize that.
3: I didn't either.
1: But unlike me, I have a record. Anyhow, I can't put that on a job application. Anyhow, that's always fun to get the old-time country music pulled up and look at that. Now, Sarah, we've been talking about, I guess, some guy stuff. What is it that you like to do other than the football?
2: Well, are you talking about just like hobbies or related to the kids? Or
1: yeah, you know, you got your kids, and I know they're a full-time job, and you got to go to football games. Does your daughter play any kind of sports or anything?
2: She did for a while. Well, she's kind of girly, you know. She doesn't like to sweat, which I can relate to.
1: Yeah, but I don't like that much myself.
2: I know. She was doing tennis for a little while and horseback riding, and she did dance and tumbling for a couple of years. And right now, she's just kind of taking a break. But she does art. She loves art. She takes an art class after school.
1: Now, am I dreaming or am I drunk or what is it? Didn't I understand from Princess Leah that your daughter and her daughter were riding dirt bikes at one time?
2: Probably because we have dirt bikes at my house.
1: This would have been a couple of years ago, and these were just tiny little girls, and they're riding dirt bikes. I'd love to have seen that.
2: Well, I don't know for sure if Leah's little girl was the one over here, but my daughter has her own dirt bike, and she does ride it a good bit when it's not so unbelievably hot outside. Because my husband, you know, he races for a hobby, so he's actually out of town at a race right now in South Carolina. And so we have lots of things with motors, so to speak. But Leah's little girl and my little girl are real tight, so they do a lot together.
1: Well, that's good. Yeah, the kid next door to us across the street, he used to ride those, and he did that, and he won a lot of competitions and everything. And we were over here at our house one day, and we had to go to his house, and he said, jump on the back of the bike, and I'll take you over there. Well, I'm thinking he's going to go up to the end of the street, just turn around, pull down into his yard. No, he took out across the ditch with me on the back of that thing. Just sounded like a siren coming down. He was over at the house the other day for my dad's birthday. We were laughing about that. I told him, me and him both kind of filled out a lot. I said, I don't think you could do that now. Because he said, oh, no, he wouldn't try it now.
2: Yeah, they can be a lot of fun, but they're, you know, you got to be equipped. And my husband and I, we're silly. We like sometimes to go riding around on the little dirt bikes and, you know, in like the neighborhoods and stuff. And you've got to be real careful when you hit the gravel, you know, especially if you're turning and you hit the gravel because it's real slick. Mm-hmm. And we got our helmet on and everything else. But
1: a buddy of mine, and you know who I'm talking about. Folks in other parts of our listening area would probably not know our friend Don Day. I was on the radio here in Montgomery for many years. Good guy. And he rides motorcycles. As a matter of fact, he's a member of this honor guard that escorts veterans when someone has passed away. Mm-hmm. And they'll escort them to the final resting place, you know. But he told me, and I just did not realize, that one of the worst things you could do is be riding down the street and go by where somebody has been cutting grass and the grass has been blown out into the street. He said that's worse than ice.
2: Really?
1: I had no idea. And I thought he was joking. He said, no, it's true. So I always tell my dad when he's out there, make sure it blows back into the yard and not out on the street. Don't want to hurt anybody.
2: I never would have thought that, though. It's interesting.
1: They've got all these e-bikes now and, you know, the ones with the motors on them. Well, we got a guy down the street here and just found this out by accident. He built himself. He had a bicycle and he put a motor on it.
2: Wow.
1: And he's driving up down the road with this thing. And so we're out by the street. The other day, my brother is working on my dad's mailbox. And the guy comes by and he's been to the store, I guess, and he drops a gallon of milk in the street.
2: Oh, no.
1: Of course, the milk did not survive, but he stops and we're talking to him. And I ask him about his bike. He said, yeah, I built this. Now, I've never seen anybody put a motor on their bicycle. I mean, they make them like that, but this guy took his own stuff and made him one.
2: Wow.
1: He's probably living down the street. We're going to hear something one night, and he's built a rocket or something, and he's going to go to the moon and not tell anybody. We're just going to hear the noise and everything. Joe probably has something like that. Joe, you got any hot rods or anything over at your house? Or
3: I'm lucky on that one, I guess, huh? But I did pass somebody yesterday that made me think about what you just said. They were cutting their lawn and grass was completely covering the road in my lane. I had to go all the way in the other lane to go around it because they'd thrown trash and yeah, I didn't know what all was in there. But it could have easily been avoided if it just had his lawnmower turned the other way. So
1: Yeah, I had no idea that was a thing.
3: I didn't know that, but I'm glad you mentioned that. That's good to know.
1: Funny little things you learn listening to the crazy people, you know. The sick and the shut in. We have time to learn these things. Somebody's asked me one time, said, "How come you know so many old crazy things?" Because I'm curious, I guess. If I see something that I don't understand or I don't know what it is, I look it up. I don't just shrug it off. I look it up to see what it is. And you know, if I ever get on Jeopardy, if I get over being, you know, have stage fright, I might win some money. You never know. But I tell you one thing that I would never forget, like I did a while ago. I know that if you've got questions about Medicare and you want to talk to somebody and it's not a robot or a robocall or anything like that, you need to call Joe and Sarah because they know all about Medicare. Joe has been doing this for a while. He is licensed in 35 states. Is that right, Joe?
3: 36 states.
1: 36 states to do this kind of thing. And they've opened this up over at Earnest Financial, and you can call over there. They got a special number you can call. It's 334-71. Help me out, Sarah.
2: Nope, you botched it, Rusty.
1: Again?
2: It's a toll-free number.
1: We're doing the toll-free number. Okay.
2: Yeah, on the radio, we do the toll-free because we've got people all over the state and who knows else that needs
1: okay,
2: to
1: toll-free number, that I know now. I know that by heart.
2: Yeah, you do.
1: It's 833-596-7233. And remember, the last four digits spell out the word safe. You can call, and as we said, toll free, doesn't cost you anything, and it doesn't cost you anything to talk to Joe and Sarah. Matter of fact, you may gain from it. You know, it's just a win-win, win-again situation. So, and we've got to think up, can we come up with a snazzy name for the Medicare part?
2: That's a good question.
1: We'll have to think about that. I don't want to come up with something just off the top of my head, you know, just try to make up something just so we'll have something. We'll come up with something snazzy, you know, something
2: that's
1: that fits
2: right
1: in there. Now, we know Sarah's background is, you know, school teacher, that sort of thing. Now, Joe, what did you do in another life? Were you like a, you know, double aught spy? Or did you, we were a chiropractor or something? What did you do earlier in your days?
3: The biggest part of been in the insurance business. I've helped people, the school teachers, with their Roth IRA retirements, and I've done a lot of group insurance for businesses and things of that nature. And then the government got involved in health insurance, so actually you had to kind of follow the flow, which is the Medicare market today. Been the biggest part of it. I did do some remodeling in the days, such as helping seniors get their bathrooms safe so they wouldn't be falling out of the bathtubs and making their bathrooms a safer place. So a lot of people today are doing that, keep them falling and breaking hips. So that's kind of thing I help people with at one time.
1: That's something that I find I'm more conscious about these days is making sure that when I do have to stand up and transfer from one place to another, I am very, very cautious. You know, in the scheme of things, I'm still a pretty young fella as far as that goes, and there are folks my age have fallen and broken their hip, and I don't even think they try to let it heal anymore. They just go ahead and replace it now. My aunt broke her hip several months ago, might have been a couple of years ago. They didn't think twice. They just went in and did a hip replacement. I'm just waiting around.
2: I think once you break it, though, you know, you've got a higher chance of breaking it again, especially depending on the age of the person.
1: Yeah.
2: You know, it might be easier and wiser just to go ahead and replace it.
1: Yeah, I'm waiting on a full below-the-neck body replacement. See if I can get anything there. See if that'll help any. I don't. Surely it would help. And don't call me Shirley. The brain is working okay. Not like it used to be, but it's still working pretty good. And I got all my stuff up there. So, you know, I want to keep that. But, you know, don't say that stuff too loud because they'll come up with that. I mean, there was one time when somebody said, "You reckon they could take somebody's heart out and put it in somewhere else for somebody else? You stupid. They can't do stuff like that." And that is like routine now.
2: Yeah.
1: You know, you ever think they could, you ever think they could go in into your eye and fix it where you could see again? You know, like with cataract surgery and that sort of thing. Nobody ever thought about that. Mm-hmm. And now, like I said, there's no telling. They may come up with that before you know it, have a body transplant. Or was that a movie I saw?
2: They'll start replacing us with robot parts or something.
1: Oh, now don't say that. Now, have you seen some of these robots they've got out there now?
2: Oh, I know. The AI bots or whatever.
1: No, there's one they had out there the other day. And this thing was running 45 miles an hour.
2: Yeah, I saw that. And didn't it hit something and like crash?
1: They hadn't figured out how to make it slow down yet. So it ran into this big pillow thing, a big pad at the end of the thing. But there was a thing on too. This is great. It showed the robot walking on like uneven ground and this thing was stumbling and it was, you know, righting itself and everything, you know. And then they cut to another picture and it was Joe Biden walking across a field, and it was the same thing. He was tripping, and I said, now that's weird. That is strange. It could be. You never know.
2: You never know.
1: Don't know who you're talking to that's a robot, man. It's just weird.
2: So you're telling us you're a robot, Rusty.
1: Oh, and I knew it
2: all along.
1: I don't know if I'm a robot. Surely they would have not have made a robot this bad. We ain't going to put that out there. They think our robots ain't no good. But you never know. They might have snuck in and replaced me at night, and I just didn't know. But I'm looking at the clock here, which is not a robot, but it's close. And we're getting pretty close to the time to say goodbye. But I know you guys got some more stuff about Medicare you want to talk about. So you guys go ahead. I'm going to sit back here and take notes for the next few minutes.
2: Yeah, well, we're approaching the open enrollment phase, and coming October 1st, you can go ahead and look at the upcoming plans for the 2027 year. So this is a good time to call us at Earnest Financial and set up a time to meet with us personally, either over the phone, Zoom, or in our office. Speak to a person and not necessarily a robot or an email or another form of communication, but we're here to serve you and show you the different plans that are going to be available and compare them with the plans that you may currently have. Also, if you're approaching the initial enrollment phase and approaching your 65th birthday, this is the time that you want to go ahead and meet and set up those supplements because, like Joe said earlier in the show, you're not as restricted right now during the initial enrollment phase prior to your 65th birthday and the 3 months following your birthday because you don't have to go through the underwriting process. And a lot of people probably think, you know, I'm in healthy shape right now. I don't need to worry about it yet. But if you put it off, it's going to cost you more and more as each month goes by if you choose to register later. So you really want to get in to meet with us and find out the best type of supplements and plans that are out there for you during this initial enrollment period close to your 65th birthday. So you can reach us two different ways. You can call us toll free, 833-596-7233, or you can visit us online at retirewithearnest.com. Joe, is there anything else you want to add to that?
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2: That's right. 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And again, that's something that Joe and myself take pride in is serving the client and educating you and showing you what all is out there and available to you. Again, call us toll free at 833-596-7233.
1: And remember, those last four digits spell out the word SAFE. Kind of helps you remember that. And it is just about that time. We do have a couple of minutes left. And you were telling us last time, Sarah, I think, about how much it costs to get into kids' ball games.
2: Oh my gosh. I need to start budgeting this.
1: Now, does that count you know, like the popcorn and drinks, and I don't know what else is.
2: Oh yeah, that counts anything. But just to go in at the gate, even if it's a home game, it costs at least $8 to $9 per person, and that's even my young child who's coming to sit and watch with me. So we're talking, you know, if both boys are playing and it's just the three of us, you know, that's close to $30 just to go watch them play. You know, and then someone wants a Gatorade or a pretzel.
1: You got to have those, you know.
2: Yeah, and there's three games a week, so it's quite a bit.
3: My granddaughter let me know yesterday she signed up for volleyball, so I'm going to be right there with you. I'll be going to a lot of volleyball games, too, it seems like.
2: Well, get ready, Joe. Get ready now. They have an app. You can pay on the app or cash, so, you know, they're going to get it either way.
1: Wow.
3: Yeah.
2: It goes to the school. So I do at least, you know,
1: that's
2: take
1: the
2: comfort
1: only thing
2: in knowing it's going towards the program in some way. But man, it is expensive. It is.
1: When I was in high school, it seems like it cost a dollar to get in. But you got to see everybody and you know, you got to see the ball game. Nothing's better to me than a hot dog or a hamburger cooked at the concession stand. I don't know what it is. There's something about it that tastes good. And the popcorn, all that kind of stuff. Plus, like I said, you got to see everybody and you got to see the football team do good or not do so good. But you're up there cheering for them. That's the thing, you know.
2: That's right. That's right. And the kids, you know, that are playing recognize you showing up. It means a lot.
1: Yeah, I remember the last time I went to a game. It's been several years ago. There was a dude. I don't know how he got up there. They had to help him get up there because he was in one of those. It's a wheelchair, but it's like a chair, like almost like an easy chair. But he's in this thing, and he is up on the top part where you walk back and forth. He is running this thing back and forth. He is cheering his heart out. And I'm thinking, you know, just get out of this dude's way because he's leading the charge right here for victory, you know. And I took mine one time and I got out of it and sat in the stand and some guy was wanting to throw it away. This is in the way here. I said, well, if I got in it, would it not be in the way? And he looked at me and like, I guess not. So, but what it was is we were visiting another ball team, I think it was in Tallahassee, and his wife was in a chair, and I had parked my chair where she usually parks, and I told him, said, look, I understand. Let's just move mine down here a little bit out of the way. And he was kind of like, he was okay then, but she had grandchildren playing, and grandmama had to sit in grandbaby's place, so I understand stuff like that. And I could just move them down somewhere else. So I think I was there to see some kid in the band. And he blew his horn, then I left. So.
2: Yeah, after the halftime show.
1: Yeah, after he blew his horn, I left. And speaking of leaving, it's time for us to go, Joe and Sarah. It's always a lot of fun, and we're going to do this again sometime soon. And remember, watch for us over there on the CW for the Health and Wealth Show, and we're talking about Medicare and some of those, too. So you want to check that out. And if you have questions, call now, and you've got that number. Well, I know the number, but you go ahead.
2: Okay, call us at Earnest Financial, 833-596-7233.
1: And if you can't get Joe there, call the food hall. Just ask for Joe.
2: Or Willie.
1: Or Willie. Ask for Willie. Willie Joe, the Medicare man. And we'll see you next time on the Health and Wealth Show.
4: Hey, how about another commercial?
5: Okay, here it is.
6: Well, there's something you don't see every day, Chauncey. What's that, Wilbur? See that right there?
7: You mean the little kitty cat?
6: Yeah, that's called a dead cat bounce.
7: A dead cat bounce. Do elaborate, please.
6: Well, you know, they say even a dead cat will bounce if you drop it from a high enough height.
7: Do tell.
6: Kind of like the stock market.
7: Really?
6: Yeah, you know, it's doing a lot of crazy things right now.
7: I saw that on the news.
6: Yeah.
7: Pray tell, Wilbur, what can I do when I become aware of the dead cat bounce?
6: Well, you might want to back off that stock market and call David Ernest.
7: The asset preservation guy.
6: Yeah, he can get you into something where your money is a whole lot safer.
7: And just how would I call him?
6: Call him toll free at 833-596-7233.
7: Don't those last four digits of his number spell out the word safe?
6: Well, that is correct, sir.
7: If I call him, I'll be safe, but what about that poor little kitty?
6: Oh, he's okay.
7: You mean he's not really dead?
6: No. He's bungee jumping.
7: Oh, quite a clever kitty.
6: Indeed.
8: In this busy world in which we live, do you sometimes let things slip your mind?
9: Yes.
8: And when that happens, do people get sore at you?
9: That sounds about right.
8: Do they yell?
10: Why, you...
8: scream, rant, and rave?
11: That knuckle-dragging son of a...
8: Well, Bumco has something new for you.
5: Wow!
8: It's the Fauci Fob. It looks just like that little remote control for your car. But when you push the button, you hear...
9: I respectfully decline to answer based upon my rights under the Fifth Amendment.
8: It works great at home.
4: Honey, did you take out the trash?
9: I respectfully decline to answer based upon my rights under the Fifth Amendment.
8: At the office.
6: Johnson, where's that report?
9: I respectfully decline to answer based upon my rights under the Fifth Amendment.
8: And back at home again.
4: Why didn't you pick up my mother from the airport?
9: I respectfully decline to answer.
8: Don't wait for an act of Congress. Get yours today. The Fauci Fob from Bumco.
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16: U.S. Senator Tommy Tuberville is co-sponsoring a bipartisan bill within the Senate to remove PFAS. That stands for polyfluoroalkyl substances that have been found in food packaging here in the U.S. Tuberville and Democrat Senator Maggie Hassan are offering this bill as part of the Make America Healthy Again agenda that is being promoted by Robert Kennedy Jr. RFK Jr. is now the Secretary of Health and Human Services. Tuberville says that Americans are now waking up to the fact that toxic chemicals in food, the environment, and other products are making us sicker than ever before. Tuberville said that our children should not be exposed to such toxic chemicals that have been linked to even causing cancer. The PFAS are known to be in soil, groundwater, and drinking water, and will build up in a human body rather than be metabolized through digestion. I'll be back with more Alabama stories after this.
17: 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At 1819 News, the podcast, we are in pursuit of a free and flourishing Alabama. 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
16: Police in Atala were called to an area off Austin Drive where unidentified human remains were found. The Jacksonville State University for Applied Forensics is now being asked to take part in this case, as well as the Etowah County Sheriff's Department. There is a missing person case in that area regarding Nathaniel Jackson, but the two cases have yet to be forensically linked. The City Council of Montevallo is developing new zoning rules ahead of any data centers being proposed for that area. The issue is currently being worked on by the Planning and Zoning Commission. No proposals have been made at this point. I'm Andrea Tite.
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26: Good morning, Birmingham. You are so very lucky that today is the day I decided to show up for work. Aren't you just thrilled to death to be here?
27: He's back.
26: Are you not just tickled pink to be live and in person?
27: Yeah, let's give it up. Woo-hoo-hoo, back.
26: I did the math on this. I went into the emergency room on the 8th of September. Since then, I've worked 3 days.
27: Wow.
26: 3 days since the 8th of September. Today is September 30th. It's the end of September. Today's the last day.
27: Mm-hmm.
26: Wow.
27: Man,
26: yeah.
27: You had some making up to do here, Buster.
26: I do indeed. I won't be gone again anytime, unless, of course, again, the hospital calls, in which case I don't have much of a choice, but I will not be gone again for quite some time.
27: Yeah, I think we are all here together until the holidays.
26: Doomsday.
27: Yeah, the holidays basically come, and maybe a day or two there at Thanksgiving, and maybe a couple of days at Christmas, and that's it. We're here for the rest of the year.
28: Speak for yourselves.
27: Except for Steve, who's out a couple of days in October.
26: I'm looking at myself on YouTube. I look astounding.
27: How you looking there,
26: I
27: huh?
26: look fantastic.
27: It's like a little halo over your head.
26: Yes,
27: I did.
26: Did
27: you see the John Bird video, by the way?
26: Yes,
27: did
26: I did.
27: See that?
26: Yeah.
27: Yes.
26: I didn't even comment on it. I just looked at him and said, I don't know what he's doing.
27: He took from just above your eyes, where eyebrows are, and the rest of your head, and put it on his head.
26: I saw that.
27: And did some type of video. And I was like, that's actually quite funny. It was very funny.
26: People were talking about what a great impersonation it was. I'm like, not. First off, he doesn't have my pipes. Let's be clear.
27: No, he doesn't have your pipes.
26: He does not have my pipes.
27: He can't
26: He doesn't have my sunny disposition.
27: Yeah, he sure doesn't.
26: He does not have that.
27: That does not come across in the video.
26: He came across as very mean and surly.
27: Yeah, and his laughter was a little bit scary.
26: It was.
27: Yeah.
26: And the idea that I would refuse to come back to work until John Bird is fired, they don't need me to force the issue. John Bird is very good at getting himself fired. He can get himself fired. He's done it a couple of times already. So I don't know what he was trying to achieve with that.
27: Either way, we're glad you're back.
28: That started early.
27: Richard, we're very glad. We had a lot of concern again when you were gone. I was like, no. This is honestly some vacation that he had pre-planned before all of this happened.
26: I got everything done that needed to be done, and I got back here one day early.
27: Yeah.
26: Specifically so that I could talk about the Greek festival.
27: Yeah.
26: We got Agatha Pahakis coming up to talk about the Greek Festival at 8:30 this morning.
27: Yeah.
26: Very excited about
27: it. So Thursday, Friday, and Saturday, yeah, the big Greek Festival.
26: Who doesn't love the Greek Festival?
27: It's fun.
26: Oh, man.
27: It's a blast. It's great food.
26: Mostly sunny and 90 today. Same deal largely tomorrow. 40% chance of rain creeps into the forecast on Friday. It's another three-day week for me, which is good.
27: I'm telling you.
26: When I did the last 3 day week,
27: when
26: I woke up the next day, I was like, I am glad that that was all I was working because I don't think I got it in me to go back again today. I just don't think I do. It's a, this is such a slow crawl out of this swamp that I have been in. I'm looking forward to the day that I actually feel, you know, more like myself, like I can actually walk for more than a half a mile or something like that. That will be a golden day when it happens. It hasn't happened yet. So we'll just keep hanging in there. 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I mean, we are already looking Christmas in the eye. 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
24: And now, it's Dixon and Vining's top three things you need to know.
26: Well, the United States military has completed its withdrawal of troops from Iraq after a 12-year mission. 12 years we were there. I think we were there longer than that, weren't we? Didn't we go in like 2002?
27: Like it. Yeah.
26: And then we were gone for a while, and then we came back because we had to go whoop some ISIS butt.
27: Yep, that was part of it.
26: Yeah, leaving the first time was a bad idea because it created that vacuum where ISIS came whooshing in, and then we went back in so that we could straighten them out a little bit here. Job well done to the tens of thousands of American service members, diplomats, and civilian personnel who answered the call in Iraq, CENTCOM Commander Admiral Brad Cooper said. This is, you know, just part of Donald Trump's plan to see if we can't start getting some of these troops that are scattered across the globe back home again. You know, the game has changed. The world is not what it was during the Cold War. And I agree with him that we need to stop trying to be the world's policeman. Mm-hmm. If we don't need to be there, we should probably try not
27: home.
26: To be there.
27: Yeah. Save our money, save our personnel. Mm-hmm. And if they're not needed, then let's bring them home. And let's find something here for them. But, yeah, I'm glad to see that we are withdrawing, getting those military personnel out of Iraq.
26: Jack Smith was in front of lawmakers the other day answering questions.

0: some of these lawmakers that we heard about, that they were he was subpoenaing the phone records of these people without telling them, you know, keeping it a secret.
1: And of course, saying all of it's not political.
0: Oh, yeah.
1: Right. Well, then why didn't you why didn't you get any of the phone records of the Democrats?
0: That's weird.
1: All Republicans.
0: That's strange, isn't it?
1: Yeah, very odd.
0: I wonder why that would be. But also, it turns out that there were a lot of news organizations that these news organizations apparently did not know about until yesterday when that news broke. And only a few of them are talking about it, because there are some who are like, it's okay that he looked into us. We're happy that he did it. We want him to find... He didn't find anything, of course. That was the real problem here. Now, he came out later with press conferences and like, here's all the evidence. You go, no. That's just your evidence. You came to a conclusion, and then you gathered all the evidence necessary to prove your conclusion. The other side hasn't been heard from. This is why you're not allowed to hold these press conferences, and a judge basically shut him down.
1: Good. Yeah. You know, I love it. Yeah.
0: Had to happen. Absolutely had to happen.
1: Yes, it did.
0: Hey, can we give props to Homewood for actually listening to their constituents? Homewood City Council unanimously approved the 2027 fiscal year budget, which includes police staffing at 87 officers, including 3 new patrol positions beyond the original proposal following community feedback. I think, you know, they came out. Our friend April Marie was the one who kind of spilled the beans on this and said, they're going to be cutting some spots over there. They're going to be getting rid of some.
1: You best not do that.
0: Yeah. 1819 News kind of led the charge on that, and then AL.com got involved. We, of course, were talking about it to the point where people were complaining about it. Like, stop talking about it. It's boring. It's like, it's not boring. Not to the people of Homewood, it's not boring.
1: No, it's very important to the people of Homewood that they live in a very safe community, and it continues that way.
0: So they spoke up, and the elected officials saw something very, very important, which is that they were going to lose their next election if they did not actually listen to the constituents this time. So they did put that money back in the budget, and they're going to have the right number of officers, as they should.
1: Amen.
0: Good for them.
1: Yeah, glad to see it.
0: Some very cool stuff is coming down the line for work trucks. I'm not allowed to talk about it, otherwise they would beat me up. But I can tell you that there is something that is in the offing that I think you're going to find very interesting. And, you know, Bubba will tell me all of this. He'll sit and regale me with it, and then he'll say, no, don't say anything about it in the air. Thank you. Thank you for that.
1: You're going to make me not talk about it.
0: As of right now, of course, you can buy a top-quality pre-owned truck of all different shapes, sizes, kinds, makes, and models, outfitted the way you like with the price you're going to love. 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

0: I never noticed how much cowbell there was in this one. Or is that a wood block? It's more of kind of a combination. It's a wooden cowbell, that's what it is.
1: Could be a wooden block.
0: A little wood block like sound to it.
1: Uh-huh. Hadn't really ever thought about that. And every time I hear the song, I'll be thinking wooden block.
0: No, that's a cowbell. The more I listen to it, the more I hear cowbell. Yeah.
1: It's not high enough.
0: Well,
1: it's
0: kind of a lower. They make all kinds of cowbell.
1: Stitch.
0: They make big ones, small ones.
1: Well, and think of the year the song was made. Maybe, yeah.
0: Cowbell technology.
1: It's a cheap cowbell.
0: Yeah, it's not. Cowbell technology had not reached where it is today. Yeah.
1: Do you have a cowbell?
0: I do.
1: You do?
0: Yeah.
1: It's going to be a big weekend for Alabama because they're going to be hearing a lot of that.
0: Yes, they are.
1: And they're going to get sick and tired of that. Mm. And it is loud in that stadium with that cowbell.
0: Let me tell you, Mississippi State is doing better. I did want to talk a little bit about football. It's Dixon and Vining on Talk 99.5 and Talk99.5.com. Before we get to that, let's talk a little bit about your boat. And when I say your boat, I mean the one you don't have yet. But it's time to go get one at Rodney's Marine. You can get the Silverwave Starcraft pontoons and tritunes with that Suzuki Power, the 5-year warranty on that Suzuki Power. 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You don't stay in business for 15 years there on Lake Logan Martin without having a pretty good idea of who your customer is and how to treat them right.
1: Yeah, and he is the largest StarCraft and Suzuki dealer now in the state of Alabama. Got a place down near the beach, so if you ever take your boat down there, you can look him up. If something happens with your boat or your engine, you know, you can always look him up and have that taken care of down there. But the 2026, there's just a few left on the lot. Go take advantage of getting yourself an incredible deal on one of the 2026s. And maybe you're more interested in the 2027s. They're there as well. But what an incredible selection of boats. And again, the Suzuki Power that's on the back of these boats. It's a lot of fun, folks. And we talk about the temperature today on 90 degrees.
0: Mm-hmm.
1: We still got a lot of boat light. I mean, the season is nowhere near over. So get yourself a boat, get out on the lake, have some fun. Some of the prettiest times out on the lake, the month of October, you know, beautiful weather. And even into November, we sometimes have some great weather. So go see Rodney, get yourself a deal on a boat, and deal with some of the nicest people you'll ever meet. Rodney and the gang at Rodney's Marine, Highway 231, Lake Logan Martin, Cropwell, 525-1500. Call and ask about renting a boat or go to rodneysmarine.com.
0: Yeah, we're just talking about how difficult 2026 has been on everybody. It's just been a weird, weird year. A year where all the economic numbers look great and yet nobody's feeling it, you know?
1: Yeah. For some reason there's a miscorrelation with those two groups, and we've said it over and over again. We're like, look at the stock market. We're just flying. Gas prices, you know, a little high,
0: too
1: and it
0: high,
1: makes people
0: high.
1: Nervous.
0: For sure.
1: Yeah.
0: And grocery prices are too high as a result of gas prices being high. But, you know, we now have the highest median income we've ever had. It's like $82,000 or $83,000. It's crazy. We now have the lowest poverty level overall in America, lowest poverty level for African Americans, lowest poverty level for Hispanic Americans in the United States in history. These are all epic numbers, and yet if you ask people, they go, I think the economy's doing terribly. It's not doing terribly.
1: No,
0: but
1: it's not. There's just a few things that are, you know, they're affecting the wallet in your back pocket.
0: Exactly.
1: That's what it is. Mm-hmm. And if it starts touching that and it makes you feel that way, then overall you feel as if things aren't going the way that they should.
0: Yeah.
1: But generally, if you really look at these things, things have been pretty good.
0: I made the mistake of stopping at a McDonald's. I usually go to Wendy's. It was at the same stop I always make, the same exit. I usually go to the Wendy's, and I love my Wendy's. I've never had a bad deal there. They always give me a good, juicy burger, delicious. I said, you know, I've been to McDonald's in forever. Let's go and try one of these quarter pounder with cheese, and they give the option to put bacon on there. So I'll take the bacon, put the bacon on there, too. Let's just go ahead and kill my heart altogether now. I'm eating once a day. That's all I can really, the Jardian is doing its job.
1: Mm-hmm.
0: They make sure I'm just not hungry and there's no food noise at all. I don't care. But I got it. It was $14.50 for the, for the meal, for the deal.
1: Mm. Ow.
0: And it was terrible.
1: I mean, you can go get a $15 meal at some really good
0: Chili's. Right next door. Could have gone there.
1: I think it's Ezekiel's. I mean, I can get a chicken kebabs with a little salad and some rice and a drink for about that.
0: Yep.
1: I'm like, wow.
0: Yeah. It was too much money and it was terrible. The burger was dry. I didn't even finish it. I did about four or five bites and I just went, no, this is
1: not happening.
0: The fries were okay, but not salted properly, which I'm not even a salt fanatic, but I was like, wow, these are like anti-salt. They're rejecting salt. What did you do to these? This is criminal.
1: Oh, no.
0: The only thing I liked about it was the large Coke Zero. Mm. And that I finished.
1: Well, that's good.
0: That I managed to get through all the way through.
1: Wow. How disappointing.
0: So, yes, Mississippi State beating Mizzou over the weekend. Very impressive.
1: It was. There were some great games this past weekend.
0: I think
1: weekend.
0: They pulled it off by about 3 points, something like that. I was mystified by Florida just stomping on Ole Miss. I mean, Ole Miss, after they beat LSU, was it just that they were motivated?
1: I don't know what it was, but it was, yeah, you're absolutely right. I thought Ole Miss would at least hang in there a little bit, but they didn't.
0: And I hate to say this out loud because I'm not a big fan of the school, but Florida looked great.
1: They did look
0: good. They really had some offensive play calling that was impressive. They managed to shut down any sort of offense that was Ole Miss was able to try to mount. And as soon as Ole Miss would get within a touchdown, and next thing you know, it was like three plays and Florida's in the end zone again. And you're like, that's got to be disheartening. Yeah. You're like, we're trying to catch up here. Stop it.
1: Mm-hmm.
0: And the next thing you know, they pulled way away.
1: Yeah.
0: Of course, Alabama looked great against South Carolina. Auburn, great, not great. You know, they won.
1: Yeah.
0: It's the important thing.
1: Yeah, that is.
0: Alex Golish.
1: But again, there was quite a bit of shakeup with some of the wins and losses last weekend.
0: Yeah.
1: With, you know, where everybody moved.
0: Mm-hmm.
1: Texas, again, a lot of conversations about, you know, well, some of the behaviors. We discussed that on Monday.
0: Oh, my gosh. What was going on?
1: The celebration there. Yeah. I don't know. And the really not very heartfelt, I'm sorry for that. You know, obviously that'd been practiced once before, twice before, three times before. Why did you feel the need to do that? But very unsportsmanlike.
0: There are some coaches who would have said this guy's not going to be playing again anytime soon. They just put him right back in the game. I was kind of like, whoa, that'd be the kind of thing to get you benched at Alabama,
1: you know? I can't imagine if that happened on the field with Nick Saban, what that would have looked like.
0: Right. And who was the, which player was it that was, I think I've got it scheduled in the 9 o'clock hour, but was hitting people, was punching people.
1: Oh, three, yeah, he hit the Alabama player three times.
0: South Carolina.
1: Ford, was it?
0: What a piece of work.
1: Oh, unbelievable.
0: Good Lord.
2: And they actually have suspended him indefinitely.
1: Mm-hmm.
0: Good.
1: Because one was caught on video, but Ford, who was the player number 40 for Alabama, he said he did it at least two other times during the game.
0: Hmm.
1: And Ford was interviewed, and he handled all of that absolutely beautiful. Because there were words spoken between the two. But when Ford got on camera, you know, he's like, yeah, I was just encouraging him, telling him what a great player he was.
0: Yeah.
1: Wink, wink, you know. And so that's why he was getting clobbered. But I'm like, how stupid. You're using your hand against a helmet. That never wins.
0: It does not win.
1: No.
0: Yeah.
1: Ever. So I don't know. But, yeah, he's got a anger management issue.
0: Well, and he's a senior this year. So, you know, he had really, they were talking about him going pretty high in the draft. Now the NFL is looking at him and going,
1: you're a liability, dude.
0: Yeah,
1: you're a liability.
0: I don't know. We need that guy on board. That's probably not a good idea.
1: I think so.
0: Hmm.
1: But yeah.
0: Okay.
1: More good games. Auburn has taken on Tennessee this weekend.
0: Wow.
1: Alabama to Starkville to take on Mississippi State. So, two really tough games.
0: Tennessee is going to be angry about their loss to Texas. They really hung in there well. I'm sure Andrew was inconsolable on Monday. But he probably should have said, hey, man, they acquitted themselves nicely against the number one team in the country.
1: Yeah.
0: Tennessee is number 14. It's not like they were, you know, like right up there in the top 10. They played a great game. Of course, they were at home. But Texas was.
1: And again, if you're going to have a loss, that's the kind of loss you want to have.
0: Absolutely.
1: I mean, you never want a loss, but if that's it, you know, it's somebody that's ranked number one and you're way down. So yeah, be proud of the way that you played. You got a lot of season left to go. Just, you know, hold your head high and keep going.
0: Feel the same way about the Auburn loss to Florida now. You kind of go, hey, we only lost by 5 points. These guys in Ole Miss got absolutely waxed by them. They got shellacked, you know.
1: Keep going. Keep striving.
0: It's always interesting that in some years like this one, even by the fourth game of the season, we have no idea how good or bad some of these teams are.
1: It's still too soon.
0: After the third, I was like, Ole Miss is the real deal. They're strong. They're solid. Number four, I agree with that completely. And then they go get shellacked, and it's like, okay, maybe they're not that good, and maybe Florida's significantly better team.
1: Or they're just not consistent, you know, from week in and week out. There's consistency missing there.
0: It's all about the matchups, baby. Yeah. It's all about the matchups. All right. 545-9950, should you wish to opine on anything, or you can download our app and text us that way. You can also call us from that app. Whatever works for you. It's Dixon Devining. I'm talking to Nightfall.
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13: Well, this crash on 65 North at exit 259 University Boulevard has the roadway closed. Police advise, please seek an alternate route. I'm Phil Carter in the traffic center.
14: Today will be just like yesterday, topping out in the low 90s across the area. Plenty of sunshine. We'll see copy and paste like conditions for your Thursday as well. No rain on the way until we reach Friday. Then we see about a 20% chance of rain. Increase that rain chance going into Saturday and Sunday with about a 70 or 80% chance of rain. Once that cold front passes through, you'll see temperatures drop into the upper 70s. So slightly below average with drier conditions for the start of next week. This is ABC 3340 meteorologist Anna Duvall on Talk 99.5.
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0: 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Check us out there as well. Steve West is pushing the buttons and making the music happen. So if you enjoy the bumper music, drop him a line. Give him a little text and say, really digging what you're playing over there, buddy. Usually he gets a few of those every morning, which is nice. It keeps him motivated because God knows the paycheck's not doing it. That's all I'm saying. What else we got going on today? Oh, yeah, we've got a lovely day in store, 90 degrees for a high, mostly sunny skies tomorrow, about the same. And the Bluff Park Art Association is coming up this Saturday. We have got ourselves an art show, 63rd annual Bluff Park Art Show. And it is happening, of course, October 3rd, 9 a.m. to 5 p.m. at Bluff Park Community Park on Cloudland Drive. 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Food trucks and live music all there. So, again, plan on spending a good portion of your Saturday there because it's going to be a great time. All righty then. Let me just give you another reason why I like Pete Hegseth and why every single time I see one of these big, high-stuffed shirt, muckety-muck politicians say, like, you're the worst defensive, we've never had a director as bad as you, you're the worst Secretary of War, and we hate you. I'm like, this guy is actually doing things. He's actually making things happen. I mean, point to one thing Lloyd Austin did, aside from disappear for days into the hospital without telling anyone that he was gone.
1: That was about it. That's about all we saw of him.
0: you've got to go back, really, to Don Rumsfeld to find a Secretary of Defense, at the time they called him, as good as Pete Hegseth was, because he sort of understood. He's the guy that came up with the kind of lightning-fast attack in Iraq that said, you know, we don't have to stop and fight every battle all the way in. We can just kind of go around some of these guys. And once we go take Baghdad, it's all over. It all collapses, which was a fascinating take on things that nobody had really thought about, and it worked out exactly the way we expected it to work out. We got there in a couple of days, and it was done. Pete Hegseth is looking at the Army, Navy, Air Force, Marines. What a great place. It's a great place. He's looking at them and saying, this is top-heavy. And there's a good reason for that. You know, my brother in the military years ago kind of explained it to me. He said these guys keep moving upward. The Army loves rewarding people, especially if you politically kiss the right asses, whatever, you know. But you'll work your way up. You know, you're a lieutenant, you're a captain, you're a major, you're a colonel, you're a light colonel, and then you're a colonel, and the next thing you know, you're a general. If you stick with it and you, quote, do your job, et cetera, et cetera, et cetera. Now, once you're a general, you don't, A, you've got nowhere else to go because we don't have field marshals anymore. You can move from being a one-star general to a two-star, to a three-star, to a four-star, whatever it may be. But you're not leaving because the pay is fantastic. The responsibility is cool, if not minimal. You know, you're in charge of some things, but you are almost a figurehead in some ways.
1: Yeah, the higher up you go, less really you have to do.
0: Many of them, I mean, really, yeah, you're delegating all the time. Mm-hmm. You know, you're kind of going like, hey, Colonel, do this, hey, Major, do that over there. And you're just kind of sitting behind a big fat desk. And so what happens is, let's say you start off just, I'm arbitrarily throwing numbers out here. You start out with 100 generals, and then 2 years later you have 120 generals because none of the generals are leaving. And 3 years after that you got 150 generals. And then maybe two or three of the generals leave. So now you're down to 147, and then the next year you get 167. And the numbers just keep growing and growing and growing, because why would you leave a cushy gig like that? You're like, I put a lifetime of service in the military. You have to be forced out. And in the meantime, you're draining resources from the Pentagon. This is what we always say when we talk about these major corporations that are cutting people. You don't save money by going and cutting the guys on the assembly line.
1: Yeah, the little guy, the worker bee.
0: No.
1: And you need your worker bees.
0: Yes. They're essential to the cause until they can be replaced by AI. But they, you save money by getting rid of the fat cat, silent partner guy over here who does a whole lot of nothing and makes $70 million a year. You know, all right, we're cutting you loose. There's $70 million more that we have to work with, and you weren't really doing much anyway. Then we're going to cut the $30 million a year guy over here, and now we got $100 million that we can play with that we didn't have before. And this is exactly what Pete Hegseth is doing. He's cutting 20% of the generals and admirals in the military. He's making this announcement today, and I couldn't be happier about it. Not because I hate generals or admirals, but because there are a lot of guys there who I guarantee you have outlived their usefulness, and it's time for them to go so that the resources can better be spread amongst the troops. You start talking about, this was a big thing during the reduction in force back in the Clinton era when we had won the Cold War. They start talking about cutting back and saving money. Well, once you've built a bomb, it's built. Okay.
1: That's right. There's nothing left to do.
0: No, taking it apart doesn't save you money. In fact, it costs you money because someone has to go take it apart. So when you start talking about cutting and saving money, it's people. People are the ones who get fired. And that is what is going on here. These generals and admirals are going to have to make the sacrifice, and they can be retired generals and admirals. And I'm sure that in many cases,
1: they'll still be collecting a paycheck.
0: There will be a chunk of change that goes with them
1: from the
0: in
1: military.
0: Addition to their, what do you call it? Pension.
1: Their pension.
0: Their military pension, which is going to take good care of them.
1: And they'll be just fine.
0: I read a book about World War I years ago, and I'm still upset because I left it on a plane. When I was traveling to New York City, I left it on the plane and forgot to pick it up. And so I still don't know how it ends. I don't know who won that. Anyway, what stuck with me was this. Early in World War I, the Germans on one side, the English on the other, the U.S. had not yet entered the war. And both sides were reaching out to their guys back at home, you know, the people who were running things, the so-called generals, the decision makers, whatever. And both sides are saying, if you'll just give us 20% more munitions, if you'll just give us these cannons or these devices that we need to, you know, we can win this thing literally in a couple of weeks. Just give us that and we'll take care of this for you. Both Germany, the German lines were saying that, and the English lines were saying that. And both sides, the home front just went like, no, you're fine. Keep doing what you're doing. And the war stretched on forever, had some of the worst casualties ever. It was the first war where our ability to damage each other outstripped our ability to fix ourselves. So that's why we had. And then, of course, we came up with stuff like mustard gas, just really nasty, terrible stuff. Mm-hmm. But again, the people at home were not listening to the people on the lines. And this is one of the things Pete Hegseth is very strong about. He says, we need to stop having the decision makers be sitting here in the Pentagon. The decision makers need to be there on the ground. That's who we want. We want the majors and the colonels who are there in the fight. I want to empower them to make the decisions necessary rather than having to go back to Washington hat in hand and say, could we have some more?
1: Yeah, he is kind of turning things upside down in a way we haven't seen in a very long time. And I'm glad to see that Pete Hegseth is doing this. Absolutely. Make the cuts, put the money maybe where it belongs, give the power to those that, you know, boots on the ground or those that are, you know, right there at the action. But the plans are to reduce the Army, Navy, Air Force. I mean, all of the military, quite frankly, in all of this. And, you know, and we think back to what he did in the beginning where he was like, look, we're all going to be in shape just because you've been here 15 years, you know, and you've made it through boot camp and everything else. We all need to look and be ready militarily wise. Physically, we need to be ready at any point in time. And, you know, stripped that all back and said, we're all going to get in shape. We're all going to start running 2 miles. We're all going to start lifting weights. We all need to look and feel our very, very best while we're in the military doing this. We're not going to be fat and slobby and, you know, let's get it all back together. So, you know, he's really waving that whip, so to say, and getting things going. And I love it as War Secretary. He's done a good job.
0: Well, people were upset about him using the word tranny during a speech last week. He said there's going to be no trannies, all training. And people were like, oh, he said tranny. Like, yeah.
1: Well,
0: yeah, that's this is kind of symbolic of what the new Army is all about. Yeah.
1: Mm-hmm. Back to basics.
0: Uh-huh. 646 Dixon and Viney, Talk 99.5. 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

0: 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It is Wednesday. Hump day. I have to keep reminding myself of that because
1: otherwise you'll call it Monday.
0: Feels a lot like Monday. Feels like I should go home and push the garbage to the
1: curb. Nice for you. Only 3 days left to the weekend.
0: I like it.
1: Well, really, two more.
0: Yeah. Mm-hmm. Today and
1: tomorrow's Friday Eve.
0: That's it. Flipsy's Furniture, 1811 Crestwood Boulevard in Irondale and on Highway 31 in Hoover, across from the Galleria. Two great locations. I heard something earlier today. Somebody advertising something else that said, shop everywhere else first. And I thought, well, that sounds a little weird that you're telling people go everywhere else first. But the reality is, when it comes to Flipsy's, you really do need to know what you're getting. So when you walk through the door, you're able to say, yes, I saw much of this furniture elsewhere, and it had a much higher price tag on it. So this is actually doing me a real favor now that I know what I've seen. Just don't buy anything or even put money down on anything until such time as you have been to Flipsy's. Then you'll know exactly what you're getting into, which is dining rooms and living rooms and bedrooms and entire outfits, both in Hoover and in Irondale, that will set up your house just the way you want it at a price you're going to love. The white glove delivery is second to none, and that comes with a little bitty price attached to it, but it is worth every single penny. You're crazy not to use that. And 12 months famous cash. So what's not to love about it? That would be Flipsy's Furniture, flipsysfurniture.com, 1811 Crestwood Boulevard, 28,000 square foot showroom there, Highway 31 next to 2nd and Charles for their Hoover location. Let's talk to Bob in Trustful. What's up, Bobo?
2: Good morning, Richard. I'm glad that you're back. It's, Valerie, we love you, but y'all together are even better. So welcome back. We're glad that that you're back and all that good stuff. Did you happen to see the news that came across that they're trying to bring back the Blackbird? Did y'all see that?
0: I did not see that. I didn't know the Blackbird had gone away.
2: Yeah, the SR-71 had been they had decommissioned it in like 99 was the last time the last one flew, and they're trying to bring one back that they pulled off display. And I guess from what I was reading that it's, that America has obviously been huge in aeronautics and all that stuff and innovation and that kind of thing. And the Blackbird was obviously what, Mach 3, Mach 4 type plane. And it's amazing that they're trying to bring it back, but they're trying to bring back some capabilities that we haven't had previously, I guess. But I thought it was pretty interesting.
0: Well, look, we definitely need the latest and bestest technology, because China's not slowing down on that. So, staying ahead of them in that department as well as in the AI department is all essential to a strong military. And we do have a bad habit sometimes of allowing our civilian leaders to make decisions. I'll never forget when Trent Lott and company decided, no, you're going to keep using this ship. The Navy was like, we don't want this ship anymore. It's really old. It's really outdated. And Trent Lott, because it was built in his state, managed to get the Senate to say, nope, you're going to keep using this ship because my people need the jobs. It's like, oh, my God. Yep. That's the worst reason in the world to keep building something.
2: Well, look, they're trying to get rid of the A-10, and it's like the A-10, you ask any warfighter in the past 20 years, they love the A-10. Mm. The Warthog is a wonderful plane. It's ugly, but it's a wonderful plane. And they're trying to, Congress has been trying to get rid of it for a while. Or the Air Force, I forget which one. But, the warfighter loves the A-10. I mean, it's been probably one of the most versatile aircraft we've had in our arsenal for years.
0: It has done some yeoman's work there in the Strait of Hormuz, for sure. Absolutely. Thank you, Bob. Appreciate the call, man. Little defense talk.
1: Yeah, there's nothing wrong with that. Bring back the Blackbird. And that thing flies high.
0: Mm-hmm.
1: The altitude that thing, woof.
0: Way up there.
1: Yeah, way up there.
0: Good news.
1: Yeah, I think it's, one of those planes that, it radar has a difficult time detecting it because it flies so high.
0: Right, and then it just plummets.
1: Yep.
0: Comes out of the sky from nowhere.
1: Mm-hmm.
0: Strafing run. Scott says, Richard, this is my version of chips and dip for a football Saturday. You mentioned it last week before you went AWOL. It is a picture of Lay's wavy hickory barbecue and regular fage sour cream. I don't know what that stuff is. F-A-G-E.
1: Mm.
0: 0% milk fat. Okay.
1: Hickory barbecue?
0: Hickory barbecue
1: Lay's
0: chips.
1: Potato chips, yeah.
0: And standard sour cream. No seasoning to that at all. I guess you got the right
3: not
0: chips.
3: Not the low-fat kind, right?
0: No, it says 0% milk fat, so it must be low-fat. I don't know. Randy says, hey, Richard, glad you're getting your strength back so you can put up all those Christmas trees that you're dedicated to.
1: Yeah, you got
0: to
1: get that going pretty soon.
0: Bad news, people. I have been informed in no uncertain terms that I can put up no more than 4 trees this year. 4 trees.
1: What?
0: Yes, I know.
1: What?
0: My caregiver, who's watching over me like a hawk.
1: Has limited you to 4 trees?
0: I negotiated
1: that
0: my way up.
1: That is anti-Christmas.
0: Look, man, look, I negotiated my way up from 1. It was 1 originally. I was like, you got to give me at least, 5. Let me have 5. I negotiated it down to 4.
1: Wow.
0: So, I know. Look,
1: you're such a sucker.
0: But probably correct. Probably correct.
1: You are a sucker.
0: That is probably the right move, to be honest with you, because I would go hurt myself doing something stupid like
1: 4
0: bringing trees down from the attic.
1: Something's not right with that, Richard.
0: I think somehow.
1: What's going on in your world?
0: I'll survive 1 year without 25 trees.
1: Well, what happens next year? You're assuming next year you get to put them all out?
3: Gary's going to need a fix.
0: We move up to 7.
1: 7.
0: We go from 4 to 7. Okay. We'll get there.
1: Yeah. Look, maybe you do like 1 room with all of them in there, like the garage.
0: It's not a question of the room. It's a question of having to haul them down out of the attic, put them up. You know, there's a lot of bins that's involved in this. I think I still got like 26 bins.
1: I'm shocked, Richard. Around. This news is shocking to me.
0: Let me tell you something. It's nice to have somebody who's looking after my health because I'm not, clearly. If I were, I wouldn't have gotten into
1: He's
0: this condition.
1: He's down to 4 Christmas trees, yeah. Everyone.
0: 4 Christmas trees.
1: Wow, that's kind of sad.
0: I think I'll survive a year with 4 Christmas trees.
1: Well, now you can wait till December 1.
0: Yeah.
1: What's the hurry?
0: On December 23rd. Tracy says, glad you're back, Richard. Thank you. Appreciate that. Tyler says, I don't understand why Tennessee lost. Oh, yeah, they suck. How do you recover an onside kick and then can't move the ball 10 yards?
1: Yeah,
0: that was pretty rough.
1: That was painful.
0: Oh, pretty rough. Sounds like when I was at Birmingham Waterworks, too many Chiefs, not enough Indians, says Dave, yeah?
1: In the military?
0: True. I think that's what's going on. Good morning, guys. Great show. E, back in the hospital.
1: Oh, E, we're thinking about you. Prayers. Yeah. Mm. Man, get out of there.
0: Bless his heart, he had an infection. Mm. He and I were hospital buddies texting each other from north to south. During Richard's absence, Valerie and Steve and Spud and the other guests hosted a fine job. But I'm glad that Richard is back, and Richard, I am thankful that you are feeling better. Thank you, James. Appreciate you very much. A-10 is the greatest aircraft built by humans. Which one, Grant, is the best aircraft built by monkeys, do you think?
1: Oh, I don't know that I want to fly in that one.
0: You don't think you want to fly in a monkey aircraft?
1: I don't think so. No. Okay.
0: Mm. Richard, maybe your caregiver cares a little more and help you with a few of those trees. No, I guarantee you that's not going to happen.
1: 4 trees.
0: Mm-hmm.
1: Maybe we can come over and help, Richard.
0: You never
1: Is it
0: have
1: a matter
0: before.
1: Of that?
0: You never have before.
1: Well,
0: Why
1: you
0: would
1: didn't
0: you start
1: need help.
0: Now?
1: This year you need help.
0: Why would you start now?
1: Well, I know. I'm just trying to help a partner out
0: I've
1: here.
0: I've needed help every year, and
1: have
0: nobody
1: you?
0: Ever offers.
1: You didn't say you did.
0: That's
1: you,
0: well.
1: You said you got great joy out of putting those trees up and taking them down.
0: I do get great
3: Here's
0: joy.
3: The thing I found about helping somebody else do their decorating.
0: Yeah.
3: They always tell me I'm doing it wrong.
1: Right.
0: Yeah.
1: And
0: yeah,
1: the tree
0: true.
1: Isn't, it's leaning to one side or something. Isn't that always fun? No, it's not straight yet. Mm. Straighten it up.
0: I would prefer not to drop dead trying to celebrate Christmas. So
1: my jaw has just dropped on this. Wow.
0: Yeah. Believe me, I struggled with it quite a bit. And then I said, you know what? You're right. I really do need to dial it back this year rather than killing myself. Now, I mean, I haven't been limited in terms of how much fudge I can make. So I'm going to keep doing that. But, there are things that are just a little too strenuous that I probably ought to be careful about. And that would
1: man.
0: Be
1: I'm just, this
0: one
1: is just,
0: them.
1: This is news that is breaking
0: I
1: right
0: know.
1: Here
0: oh
1: on Talk 99.5.
0: It's astounding.
1: This is breaking
0: oh
1: news this
0: my
1: morning.
0: Gosh.
1: I am just... I don't.
0: Clearly,
1: there aren't words. I don't even know what to say to you, Richard.
0: Clearly, Richard hates Jesus.
1: Clearly.
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5: U.S. Senator Katie Britt confirms that she will be traveling to the city of Mobile this coming Friday in order to take part in the rally that will be held by President Trump. The rally will be held at the Mitchell Center on the campus of the University of South Alabama. Other state leaders are planning to attend, including Republican Jerry Carl, who is running for Congressional District 1 again, which covers the Mobile area, Republican Caroline Dobson, who is running in the Secretary of State race, Corey Hill, who is running to be the Agriculture Commissioner, and Mobile County Sheriff Paul Birch. The Mobile County Republican Party will be hosting Senator Britt at the GOP meeting that will be held just a few days after the Trump rally. I'll be back with more Alabama stories after this.
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5: The city leaders in Montgomery are expanding their push for non-disclosure agreements among city employees. Now the city leadership is requiring that the police department sign the NDAs. This push of NDAs was confirmed by Everett Johnson, who is the president of the Fraternal Order of Police in Montgomery. Johnson said this type of move from the city leadership only adds to the perception that the city is hiding something from the public and has transparency issues. Within the NDA, the definition of confidential information is very broad and covers a lot of different issues that cannot be disclosed to the public once a person signs it. A brush fire that started at Oak Mountain State Park due to a lightning strike is now at 50% containment. 40 acres have burned so far. The park is still open to the public. I'm Andrea Tice.
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6: Good morning, everyone, and happy Wednesday. It's the 30th of September, 2026, and it's going to be another beautiful day today. Lots of sunshine, a high near 90, so a little bit warmer. Partly cloudy for tomorrow, and a high again up around 90. Now look out for some rain chances that are going to creep in here. Friday, it still looks like we got about a 30% chance of rain. That's going to be late in the day and into the evening hours. Daytime high of 88. Not looking great for the weekend. Whatever your plans outdoor may be, 80% chance of rain on Saturday, 80% chance of rain on Sunday. So, yep, whatever you got outdoor, grab an umbrella, a poncho, whatever you got. Maybe your rain boots if you've got a pair of those, because looks like we got a pretty decent chance of rain. And quite frankly, parts of our area and community in central Alabama really need it. And specifically, I'm thinking about the fire over at Oak Mountain State Park. We need rain on that thing. Mm-hmm. Put that thing out for good. They've been battling that for a couple of days now, and it just seems like they're having a difficult time containing it because the humidity is kind of gone. And a Monday we had, you know, pretty decent winds, and that thing started to spread. So the rain is much needed, and yes, we'll take it any way we can get it.
1: It was out for a minute,
6: mm-hmm.
1: and then it somehow reignited itself and leapt across a fire barrier that they put together specifically for that.
6: Yeah, it actually, a week ago Monday, mm-hmm. there was a storm that was over that community, and they said a lightning strike kind of started it, and they put it out. They extinguished the whole thing, they thought.
1: Yep.
6: And then this past Monday, boom, we've got another, you know, little fire. They try to contain it, and it burned about 40 acres. So, yeah. And yesterday it was a whole lot more than that.
1: Really took off, yeah. That's the problem with the dryness, of course, and also the reignition thing, it kind of burns quietly underground.
6: Underneath, yeah.
1: You're not, you know, you think you got it all, and you don't have it all. And these firefighters are, I couldn't even imagine being a guy who fights wildfires. You know, you fight a house fire, you know when it's contained. You got it under control, and once it's all gone, it's gone, whatever the case may be. You know, there's only so much wood it can burn there. But when you got a wildfire, boy, that thing can just go forever.
6: And they were using helicopters and buckets yesterday to get water out of the lake around Oak Mountain and then take it over and dump it. And even Steve hollered at me yesterday and said, hey, when you leave the office, check out all the smoke that's in. And he was right. It was when you get past 459 down there along 65 at Oak Mountain and 119, it was pretty bad yesterday.
1: Mm-hmm.
6: So we're thinking about those firefighters. You guys do an excellent job and keep after it. And hopefully this weekend you'll get some help from Mother Nature.
1: If you are dreading the weekend rain because you're afraid it's going to start raining inside your house, HHM Roofing and Construction, the guys you need to get in touch with. HHM Roofing and Construction. 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They are 100% transparent. 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
7: And now, it's Dixon and Vining's top three things you need to know.
6: Well, we learned this morning that a plane had to make an emergency landing in Saudi Arabia after a fight broke out in the cockpit between the pilots. Now, the pilot apparently stabbed the co-pilot after the co-pilot tried to take control of the Boeing 737 MAX. About 170 people aboard, many of those were from Israel. This took place about 2.5 hours into that flight. At first, there was fear that the plane had been hijacked. Israel then scrambled fighter jets to the Fly Dubai plane. The aircraft plunged 20,000 feet before making a safe landing. We're getting some more information this morning as well from this, that pilots in civilian clothing who were also passengers helped to overpower the quote-unquote terrorist who now appears to be the co-pilot and helped to land that plane in Saudi Arabia while helping the crew render aid to the pilot. There is footage that is disturbing, to say the least, that's now coming out. Lots of blood. The pilot, of course, all bloodied. The co-pilot, we don't know his condition at this point, but thank goodness that you had a couple of people aboard this flight. They were able to get into that cockpit and help this pilot and get that plane down on the ground in Saudi Arabia, because there were a lot of people with phones, and they were taking footage of what was going on. And then when that plane plummeted from 32,000 feet and they dropped 20,000 feet, that is significant.
1: Oh, yeah.
6: So they're... Again, we're not sure what we've got with the co-pilot, but it sure sounds like that this was terrorist related.
1: This is why
6: he was ready to take it down.
1: Oh yeah, it certainly sounds like it. It sounds like he was he had a plane full of Jews and was ready to take them on to Valhalla.
6: Yeah, pretty much like that.
1: Mm.
6: That's what it sounds like. So I think when they investigate this a little bit further, they'll find out that that's really what it was about.
1: This is why you always keep your seatbelt fastened while you are in.
6: You never know when it's going to drop 20,000 feet.
1: I know there are folks out there who are like, it's uncomfortable. You can have it fastened loosely just to keep you in the seat.
6: You know, flying recently, and I also thought, too, in the emergency exit, you know, we've heard about how a door will blow out or a window will blow out, and there goes that person right out the window. I'm like, you know, being this close to the exit row and that window right there, I think I'll just keep my seatbelt on nice and snug.
1: If it's going to take me, it's going to have to take the whole seat with me.
6: That's right. The whole thing's going.
1: I can do that.
6: All right, there's still lots of

0: yet about it. So this is one of those really strange things. You see, you know, strange vans, man in masks. They run off into the woods. They arrest five guys. They keep them for 24 hours, and then they give them bail, and they're out of jail. And you're like, well, wait a minute. What was this all about? Was it terrorist-related or not? What have we got here? But the UK, I mean, they do things a little differently than we do in the U.S. And Donald Trump came out and said, oh, we would have held these guys. What are you doing letting them go? But they let them go.
1: Yeah, I don't get what the UK is doing over there. I'm constantly mystified by the ridiculous decisions that they make when it comes to law enforcement and whatnot.
0: It's really crazy. Now,
1: it's a hellhole. It really is amazing how many people are getting stabbed over there, how many people are getting robbed over there.
0: I think they let a few too many from outside of the country into the country.
1: Could have been.
0: See, that's what it looks like.
1: Yep.
0: Uh-huh. Thanks, Joe Biden, for opening up our southern border. You know what I mean?
1: Yeah, well... UK has been doing that for a long time.
0: Yeah. We're learning more about the drugs that the Ole Miss students bought and potentially led to their deaths. 18-year-old Aiden Hamilton visited Puff's Smoke Shop in Oxford back on September 9th and again on September 14th to buy Smack's Pseudo DHM. It is a chewable form of the herbal supplement that's illegal to sell. It is the first time that the store has been linked to the Ole Miss investigation and the sudden deaths of Hamilton and 20-year-old Robert Strang. Strang also had a packet of Smacks found on his nightstand when he was found dead. So they're continuing this investigation. They did do an autopsy, but the one thing that they're still waiting on is the toxicology report. So they don't have that just yet to know exactly, but they're beginning to connect the dots on this thing, and the packages of this Smacks keeps showing up. There are four pills in this packet, and apparently, you know, I don't know whether you take one or if you end up taking all four, that what you're looking at is potential death, but we've got two students. We've got to find out what exactly happened so that, you know, this never happens again.
1: Yeah, apparently this kratom stuff that people are taking, and which is legal in a lot of states to purchase, like right over the counter, not in Alabama, but in a lot of places.
0: Mm-hmm.
1: Apparently the herbal stuff, the regular stuff,
0: mm-hmm.
1: is perfectly acceptable and is less likely to kill you. But this Smacks stuff that they are manufacturing, that's the stuff that's deadly. And actually, one of these dudes was actually told by the clerk when he was purchasing it, oh, be careful with that. People are dying.
0: Oh, that's nice.
1: Yeah.
0: Thank you for that warning, that little warning label as I go out the door with
1: this
0: stuff.
1: And he still bought it and took it home and took it. And you're like, hey, see, that would be enough for me to go, no thanks.
0: Mm-mm, not touching that.
1: You have just talked me out of it. Thank you very much.
0: Yeah.
1: I was interested, but now I'm not. Yow, I don't know. This desire to find yourself in an altered state is... whatever happened to good old-fashioned...
0: Just have a beer, you know?
1: Binge drinking. What happened to good old-fashioned binge drinking?
0: Go to your apartment with a six-pack. You'll be just fine. Don't be doing this stuff.
1: Come on, you idiot.
0: Good gracious.
1: College students. 716 with Dixon and Vining. 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Coming up, I'm trying to decide. We're looking at some buffets that are still around.
0: Oh, yeah. There's nothing like a great buffet, right?
1: Well, and we have nothing like a great buffet around
0: there's a handful.
1: Mr. Wang's qualifies. All right.
0: Yeah.
1: These details and more coming your way. Stick around.
2: They'll make you think. They'll make you laugh. They'll make you hungry. Dixon and Vining.
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4: Well, this crash, 65 North at University Boulevard, exit 259, is blocking the two right lanes. The two left-hand lanes are blocked with the crash on 65 South at 32nd, 33rd Avenue. I'm Phil Carter in the traffic center.
5: Today will be just like yesterday, topping out in the low 90s across the area. Plenty of sunshine. You'll see copy and paste-like conditions for your Thursday as well. No rain on the way until we reach Friday. Then we see about a 20% chance of rain. Increase that rain chance going into Saturday and Sunday with about a 70 or 80% chance of rain. Once that cold front passes through, you'll see temperatures drop into the upper 70s, so slightly below average with drier conditions for the start of next week. This is ABC 3340, meteorologist Anna Duvall on Talk 99.5.
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0: 7:20. Just took my son. Wednesday morning. High set for 90 today, which sounds like it's hot, but the reality is it's kind of a little break. We've been sitting in the 96, 97 heat index 104 range for a while now. Mm-hmm. It has been such a miserable summer because you couldn't even really go outside and enjoy yourself because it was so hot.
1: Right now you can.
0: You can now, mm-hmm. which is good. And we're drifting a little further in that direction as the highs are going to start going downward into the 80s and even later into the high 70s within a couple of weeks. So excited about that, not excited about the rain, but, you know, into each life, et cetera, et cetera.
1: Yeah, and there are some reasons that we do need the rain. One of the things that we always are a little concerned about, for some reason across central Alabama, when we get the heavy rain that we're predicted to get for Saturday and Sunday, that water can sometimes end up in your home in places like the crawl space, maybe even in the basement. Certainly not what you want when it comes to your home. 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
0: Public school sex ed curriculum that was passed in the legislature last year, I say this past session, really 2026, is going into effect tomorrow. They decided that it would be, I guess it's today, really, beginning of October anyway. Comprehensive sex education has come under fire, with lawmakers and other citizens criticizing the state for using a curriculum they claim is inappropriate, sexually explicit, or designed to push pro-LGBTQAA++ agendas. You know, when we went to school, it was just sort of understood you use common sense. You didn't try to freak kids out.
1: No, and let kids be kids.
0: Yeah, and you taught them basically the basics of what it is they needed to know. I was certainly taught, and I'll never forget it, my health teacher in 11th grade said, kids, there's exactly one way to assure that you don't have an unwanted pregnancy and you don't catch a venereal disease, sexually transmitted disease. One way. Anybody want to guess what it is?
1: And in 11th grade, yeah. You have a pretty good handle on that.
0: Oh, it was amazing. How many people were like, oh, condoms? Is it condoms? It's like, no. It's called abstinence. You don't have sex, you have no chance of getting these things. It's a true story. But then still went on to teach us some basics about some other contraceptives that were available, saying, again, nowhere near as effective as abstinence.
1: That's 100%.
0: 100%.
1: 100%, you're not going to have a child. Yeah,
0: no chance whatsoever, unless it's an immaculate conception, in which case you are Mary. Congratulations.
1: Mm-hmm. You are all over again.
0: And baby is Jesus. Mm-hmm. Senate Bill 209, which was sponsored by State Senator Shea Shelnut and carried in the House by Representative Susan DeBose, went through the legislative process during the 26th session. Some Democrats pushed back. One Republican voted no. That was Representative Andy Witt from Harvest. Under current law, any program or curriculum in a public K-12 school that includes sex education or reproduction must emphasize abstinence as the only effective protection against unintended pregnancy and sexually transmitted disease. The new law requires any curriculum or program to exclusively teach sexual risk avoidance and encourage abstinence from all sexual activity. And now here's the thing. You can't just do that, in my opinion, because I once had a conversation with a guy. I said, well, the minute you start telling these kids about this stuff, they're going to want to do it. And I'm like, I got news for you. You don't have to tell them about it. They're going to want to do it anyway because it's called hormones.
1: Mm-hmm. Yeah.
0: It's hormones.
1: Yeah, it's human nature.
0: Absolutely.
1: It's just taking its course.
0: Oh, yeah.
1: Running its course.
0: You've picked it up on the street. You've mm-hmm. seen it on the interweb. You're going to want to go try it. So this is why you need at least some guidance of what to do and what not to do. And I agree with that wholeheartedly, and I know that they're fitting some of that in here as well. But the problem was we had gone completely off the rails, you know, for no good reason except we had these dyed-in-the-wool lefty liberal teachers who were, you know, starting health class with, okay, kids, I want you all to understand that whatever sex you were assigned at birth, you don't have to stay that. If you're a guy and you want to be a girl, you can be a girl. If you're a girl and you want to be a guy, you can do that. No, you can't.
1: Mm-mm. And never, you know, in our lifetime have we ever seen anything like that.
0: No.
1: We're like, what?
0: No. This is a whole new...
1: See, you provide that option, right. and then it just takes off. Oh, I would like to be a fox or a furry or a whatever, a wolf.
0: I mean, for one thing, it's just, you know, you just want to... kids are always interested in being the, I don't know, what's the cool kid? Who's the cool kid in class? Oh, I want to be like them. I want to do, oh, that the cool kid is gay? Okay, I'll be gay too. You're like, but you're not. You're not gay. I know you think you are.
1: But he feels like it, or she feels like it, right?
0: You want to be because, you know, that's what the cool kid is, and everyone's talking about the cool kid. And so you automatically, or, oh, I'm going to be trans as well. I think a lot of the trans stuff that we're dealing with right now is being put in the minds of these kids by crazy mothers and crazy teachers. I'm sorry. Charlize Theron's both kids are trans, a boy and a girl, both adopted, and they're both trans. No. That's the odds against that are a bajillion to one. The odds of it being just a crazy mother, 1 to 1. So it's safe to say that she might be the reason here.
1: Yeah, something's going on there.
0: Sure.
1: One of them, I guess that's a possibility, both of them?
0: No.
1: That's just some odds right there.
0: Absolutely, positively not going to happen.
1: Go get yourself a lottery ticket.
0: Yeah, that's not going to happen. But I think, you know, sometimes we send that pendulum too far in the other direction. Because I know that there are health classes out there, sex ed classes, whatever you call them, where they're like, let's talk about the 19 different ways you can have sex. Let's not.
1: Not a good idea.
0: No.
1: Not in the sex ed class.
0: No, let's not.
1: That's not the place for that.
0: Let's not talk about that. Let's talk about how to stay clean, how to stay out of trouble, how to stay pregnancy free. Let's talk about, you know, the basic mechanics of how a baby gets born. These are the things that we should be discussing, but we should not be drifting down into where we're breaking out pornographic material. We have to have a law that says you can't show the kids pornographic material. Really, we had to pass a law that says that? Sadly, we did.
1: Pretty sad.
0: Sadly, we did.
1: Mm-hmm. Yep.
0: That's really disturbing that we felt the need to go down that road. Oh, well, this too shall pass. Okay. I can't decide. We've got either ranking Pepperidge Farm cookies, which I feel like we may have already done.
1: Pepperidge Farm, yeah.
0: Pepperidge Farm nothing, remembers.
1: Nothing wrong with a Pepperidge Farm cookie.
0: I don't remember whether we did the rankings or not, but Pepperidge Farm remembers. And then we also have the five buffets from your childhood that are still around.
1: Mm-hmm. Can't wait to hear that.
0: Well, there's maybe probably more.
1: Yeah, bring it back to our memories so we can go enjoy.
0: Plus, we have cookies.
1: Uh-huh.
0: These are the cinnamon bun Oreos. Is that right?
1: I think so.
0: Okay.
1: Vanilla.
0: Looking forward to that. All right, stick around. It's Dixon and Vining. I'll talk 99.5.
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10: Well, we have a crash on 65 North between Green Springs and University Boulevard. The two right-hand lanes are blocked, and I see a 32-minute delay there. The two left-hand lanes are blocked with a crash on 65 South at 32nd, 33rd Avenue, exit 263. I'm Phil Carter in the traffic center.
11: Today will be just like yesterday, topping out in the low 90s across the area. Plenty of sunshine. You'll see copy and paste-like conditions for your Thursday as well. No rain on the way until we reach Friday. Then we see about a 20% chance of rain. Increase that rain chance going into Saturday and Sunday with about a 70 or 80% chance of rain. Once that cold front passes through, you'll see temperatures drop into the upper 70s, so slightly below average with drier conditions for the start of next week. This is ABC 3340, meteorologist Anna Duvall on Talk 99.5.
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0: When a child says, "I think I might be born in the wrong body," is not a couple of therapy sessions. 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And by the time you get to 18, you're going to go like, "I don't know what the hell I was thinking. I'm sure glad I didn't do that." At least that's what's supposed to happen. I don't want my tax dollars going to pay for that mistake.
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0: 7:35, Dixon the Binding, Talk 99.5, Talk 99.5.com. All right, I saw some of these while I was out in a boot, and I did not pick them up because I couldn't remember whether we had done it already or not. Apparently we had not.
1: Mm-hmm.
0: So
1: not yet.
0: Yeah, this is the Oreo cinnamon bun cookie. I love a good cinnamon bun.
1: Sniff it first.
0: Mm.
1: Oh gosh,
0: that's cinnamon bunny.
1: That smells a little Christmassy. I just got a whiff of Christmas.
0: I think it's because of the cinnamon.
2: Okay,
0: cinnamon itself.
2: So good. The description on the package says cinnamon cookie with cinnamon bun flavored cream.
0: Mm-hmm.
2: Okay.
0: Okay.
2: Let's see what you think.
1: So I'm gonna do this.
0: Oh, she's separated. Mm-hmm. She's broken the two apart. She's taking just a bite of the cream. She just took the cream.
1: Barely.
0: Mm.
1: Barely any cinnamon in that.
0: Mm-hmm.
1: Barely.
0: Mm.
1: It's just a titch.
0: Oh, my. Mm. When you eat it like a regular cookie, that has got a cinnamon bun flavor to it right
2: now,
0: there.
2: Now, do me a favor, Valerie. Take a bite out of just the cookie.
1: Okay.
0: Just the cookie.
2: Just the cookie.
0: Here we go.
1: That's just vanilla. That's
2: exactly what we determined.
0: Mm.
1: Yeah. It's not
2: says
1: in the
2: cinnamon
1: cookie.
2: Cinnamon flavored cookie on the package.
1: No,
2: that's a regular golden Oreo.
1: That is. That's a regular golden Oreo.
2: He's all right. The flavor
1: is in
2: filling.
1: In the filling.
0: I have no complaints.
2: No, we.
1: No, but that is interesting.
2: If we had a complaint, it was the fact that it was a little more subtle than what we were expecting.
0: Mm. You wanted that cinnamon bun flavor to punch you in the face.
1: Mm-hmm.
2: Kind of, yeah.
0: Gotcha.
1: It's a little light. It's almost like they were afraid to go a little heavy on
0: it. It could be.
1: Mm-hmm.
0: Could be. Sometimes they do overdo it. And so.
1: Don't be afraid, Oreo. You can go a little heavier on that.
0: Dive in with both feet, I say.
1: Pretty good, though. That's nice.
0: Mm-mm.
1: That'd be good with a cup of coffee. Thank you. I think I will.
0: So many of you have continued to contact Jack Granger over at Granger Thagard Auction Marketing while I was away. 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What's not to like about this? 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Granger Thagard Auction Marketing. We're just watching a little Sylvester Stallone up here. He is making the rounds with his memoir.
1: Mm-hmm.
0: And I have heard now, I listened to an awful lot of interviews in the vehicle on the way to and from where I was going for my little vacay here, which wasn't much of a vacation, but... Sylvester Stallone doing a lot of interviews, talking to a lot of people. Really an amazing American success story for a guy who you look at and you go, he doesn't seem that bright to me. But when you realize that he wrote an Oscar-winning script in 3 days, longhand, on a yellow legal pad, that should change your entire perspective, you know?
1: Yeah. The book is called The Steps, and I saw an interview with him last night, and it's I'm curious about it. It's a book that I might enjoy reading as well. That It talks about just, and the steps mean there are little things that happened early on in his life. Had he gone this way or that way, wouldn't, and I guess that can be said for a lot of our lives.
0: Sure.
1: That if we, you know, turn this way or turn that way, things would be different. But it has a lot to do with the movie Rocky, and it's just fascinating to hear it. Love the movies, especially the first one.
0: Yep.
1: And I'm curious to read it because his story is really something.
0: Rocky is one of those movies where, in my opinion, the sequels didn't help. You know, it was an Oscar winner. It was a brilliant movie. And it sort of became a cartoon by the fourth one.
1: Mm-hmm.
0: And it's a shame because...
1: The first one was great.
0: The first one was so good. If you go mm-hmm. back and you just forget about the others and you just watch that movie as a standalone piece, you will be gobsmacked at how great that movie is, how good the acting is. Don't watch it on TV. They cut so much out of it. Mm-hmm. When they put it on TBS or whatever, they slash all kinds of really important stuff that makes the movie what it is. And watch it. Watch it on a either a streaming service or watch it on DVD or whatever. And really, you can see why it won the Oscar. And it was up against some really tough stuff that year. I want to say, like One Flew Over the Cuckoo's Nest.
1: Yeah, it was a tough year.
0: That was a really rough year. Like you would recognize every single movie that it was up against. And you realize that, you know, it beat them big time, mm-hmm. big time. All right, here we go. 5 buffet chains from your childhood that are still open.
1: He laughs.
0: Well.
2: All right, real quick.
0: Yeah.
2: You mentioned who he was up against.
0: Yeah.
2: Rocky was up against Taxi Driver.
0: Mm.
2: All the President's Men.
0: Oh, my God.
2: Bound for Glory.
0: Yeah.
2: And Network.
0: Mm-hmm. God. You know what? I saw all those movies. Network was brilliant. Everybody thought that was going to win, for sure.
1: He said he was shocked.
0: Yeah.
1: He said, there's no way that I can win this. And when they called out Rocky as the winner, he said he was...
0: Taxi Driver, another one that was just mm-hmm. absolutely huge. Yeah. Bound for Glory was the Woody Guthrie story. Wow.
1: Amazing.
0: Mm. All right, here we go. 5 of these buffets that are still open. I don't remember CeCe's Pizza from when I was a kid. We did have such things as pizza buffet. Shakey's had a pizza buffet back then, and I might still have one for a while.
2: Now, I don't remember CeCe's from when I was a kid. I seem to remember that coming into prominence in about my 20s.
0: Hmm. Oh, well, there you go. It's been in operation since 1985.
2: That would do it.
0: Yep. I was 22 when it started operating, so. And, you know, I tell you what, if you don't really care about the quality, you're more quantity over quality. In other words, if you're Spud, yes. Ponderosa.
1: Oh, yeah.
2: I remember Ponderosa.
1: Mm-hmm. Mm-hmm.
0: Ponderosa, didn't you, like, order a steak and then you had, like, the garden bar where you could go and load yourself up with all the sides and stuff?
2: That seems right, yeah.
0: Mm-hmm. Yeah. I think Quincy's did something similar.
2: Yeah.
0: Quincy's is no longer around, but apparently Ponderosa still is. Shoney's.
1: Oh, yeah. Great breakfast bar.
0: The breakfast bar, the French toast sticks. Mm-mm.
1: The big pan of bacon.
0: Yeah.
1: Man, that thing would empty out quick. They kept having to bring it back. Here's another pan. That would go fast.
0: My problem is that they put it at the end.
1: Mm.
0: You know, you go through the whole way around, and then there's the rasher of bacon, and you're like...
1: Oh, I forgot about the bacon.
0: I made a horrible mistake. I have a plate full of fruit here. What have I done?
1: Yeah, you made a mistake. You went the wrong way.
0: Yes.
1: Through the buffet.
0: Next time we're starting on the other end.
1: Yeah. Forget the fruit. You're wasting. You got to move that stuff off the plate for the bacon.
0: That's valuable real estate right there, my friend. What are you thinking? It's been around since 1947, still serving up comfort food. Classic diners love. Used to eat there on Wednesdays and Captain D's on Thursdays. For a stretch, those were the kids. Eat free nights in the 90s. Oh, there you go. Mom would take their kids to the Kids Eat Free Night, and they would go to town on that buffet, I guess. I get it. You know, look, there were times when you're trying to make ends meet.
1: Oh, yeah.
0: I mean, I remember being pretty strapped at times early in my broadcasting career, and you're like, I'm going to go eat at this buffet today, and then I won't eat again for 2 more days. It's going to work out.
1: That's right. Can I get a plate to go, please?
0: Mm-mm. Golden Corral.
1: Oh, yeah. Top of the list right there.
0: They're attempting to sell franchises of this right now. I just heard an ad for it this morning. Golden Corral's been serving up delicious buffet classics since 1973. Still going strong. My first experience at Golden Corral was during the Safety Patrol field trip to D.C. I was either 11 or 12. It was amazing. I thought I was in heaven. Why would anyone go anywhere else to eat? One fan recalled.
1: Pretty good. You can't beat it.
0: It's okay. Yeah. I'm not a screaming fan, but how about the Bonanza Steakhouse?
1: Mm-hmm.
0: Mm.
2: Did you realize Ponderosa and Bonanza are co-owned?
0: I thought so.
1: They ought to be.
0: Yeah.
2: I just looked them up. All their locations, by the way, are basically from Illinois over to Pennsylvania. There's a few in Michigan, but they don't come any further south than about Lebanon, Tennessee, or mm-hmm. Virginia.
0: Mm-hmm. I remember eating in these when I lived in Oklahoma and lived in Minneapolis. Bonanza had hundreds of locations in its heyday. Like Ponderosa, just a handful remain now. Sliding that tray through to get those butter rolls was an experience I still long for, said one Redditor. Best friend in junior high and high school, his parents owned the Bonanza in town. Many happy memories there. What about Western Sizzler? Is that not around anymore?
2: There's one that's labeled so in Oxford.
0: Okay. I got to figure that still.
1: What about Ryan's?
0: Ryan's Steakhouse. There's one that closed up here not that long ago. And they
2: turned towards Irondale?
0: Yeah, they turned it into something else, and I can't remember what it is. But you can still see it's very clearly a Ryan's Steakhouse.
2: Yeah, I got sick one time after eating at a Ryan's real bad and never went back.
0: That was the end of that.
1: That'll usually do it for you.
0: That will ruin you, for sure, for a place. Now, when you start talking about Chinese buffets, first off, they never feel the need to advertise, which I find fascinating.
1: No, they don't.
0: Secondly, they're all kind of individually owned by families. And, you know, when you walk through the door there, I don't know what it is now, $11.95 or whatever, to get yourself a full buffet. And walk, you know, you can load up and eat until you get sick, like Steve did at Ryan's.
1: Oh, yeah. what about Dale's? Don't we have some Dale's around?
0: Dale's Cafeteria?
1: Yeah.
0: There was one out 280, but I think that has become something else now. First Watch. I think it's First
2: Maybe.
0: Watch.
2: Maybe. Yeah, I don't remember seeing a Dale's in quite a while. I mean, other than Dale's Southern Grill, which is locally owned.
0: I'm not sure that I've ever actually been to a Dale's. I could be wrong about
1: that. I think there's one in River Chase. I'm seeing that on Highway 31 across from... you know, where Planet Fitness is and the pizza place you like, Mr. G's or whatever it is. And
2: Uncle G's. Yeah.
1: Uncle G. Isn't it the one?
2: I thought that was locally owned. Is that a chain?
1: I don't know. Dale's Southern Grill.
0: Okay.
1: There used to be one in Vestavia. Now I know that one closed.
0: Uh-huh. And then it was 10280. I remember that too. Let me see. I'm trying to think of any other.
1: But I don't know if it's a buffet anymore. I just know that at one point it was.
0: Yeah. I miss a really good pizza buffet. Godfather's had one before the pandemic, and they stopped doing that. There was one in Alabaster. That place turned into a, I can't remember this. It's the same thing that's down here in Green Springs. I can't remember the name of it. But that turned into no more pizza buffet. Mm-hmm. You know, I just, I love it when they throw like six or eight different kinds of pizza out there for you to digest, and you know it's you do have to be choosy. Again, the real estate is
1: yes,
0: limited,
1: you do.
0: And you want to make sure that you don't fill yourself up with bad pizza before they bring the good pizza out.
1: Yeah, the hot pizza, the fresh pizza.
0: If it wasn't for the pizza buffet, I never would have tried Pizza Hut's barbecue pizza, which was like became a favorite of mine right away. That they were actually putting barbecue on a pizza. I was like, this is two of my favorite things combined in one. If they could get sex in here, we'd really have something.
1: Richard.
0: Happening. Oh, sorry.
1: Listen, mark it. It almost took you 2 hours to get back to normal. I thought it would be hour three, and you jumped the gun on it.
0: To be fair,
2: I've been gone
0: for a while.
1: Really?
0: 7:49.
1: It was the Christmas tree down to four. That's messed him up today.
0: It's true.
1: Goodness gracious.
0: I'm having trouble wrapping my head around that. 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
10: Collision. The two right-hand lanes are blocked on 65 North at University Boulevard, exit 259. The left-hand lanes are blocked on 280 West with the crash just before Grandview Parkway. I'm Phil Carter in the Traffic Center.
11: Today will be just like yesterday, topping out in the low 90s across the area. Plenty of sunshine. You'll see copy and paste like conditions for your Thursday as well. No rain on the way until we reach Friday. Then we see about a 20% chance of rain. Increase that rain chance going into Saturday and Sunday with about a 70 or 80% chance of rain. Once that cold front passes through, you'll see temperatures drop into the upper 70s, so slightly below average with drier conditions for the start of next week. This is ABC 3340, meteorologist Anna Duvall on Talk 99.5.
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0: 7:55, Dixon of Annie, talk995.com. Lovely day, 90 degrees for a high. 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It is free. Free, I tell you. And you can also text us and call us from that app and watch us on the YouTube channel and all that good stuff right there at that app. Tom says, Richard's caregiver sounds more like a dominatrix to me, making him abandon Christmas tradition. You know, I thought about it long and hard after it was explained to me that this is how things were going to be. And I thought, you know what? This person has managed to get me through everything that I've been through so far, and I'm still standing.
1: So you're going to abide by that suggestion.
0: I'm
1: going to
0: pay attention. I'll pay attention when caregiver talks.
2: So the dune shall abide, huh?
0: Mm-hmm. Richard says, so glad. Tim says, Richard, so glad you're back from vacation. And, well, you are sorely missed, and it has been an entertainment wasteland without you.
1: Wow.
0: A wasteland,
1: thanks
0: Valerie.
1: Thanks a lot, Tim.
2: Thanks.
1: I really appreciate that.
0: You know, here you have
1: all the
0: Valerie.
1: Effort I put into the show,
0: yes.
1: And he called it a wasteland.
0: It was a wasteland,
1: yeah,
0: I
1: well,
0: say.
1: Here's what I'll do. I'll just turn off my mic here and head on out the door. Would that be good this morning?
0: No one needs you here,
1: Valerie. That's what Tim is saying.
0: I think what people are saying, and they do this, by the way, when you come back, too, of course, when you go away and then you come back.
1: It's not very nice, Tim. It's not very nice. I'm going to come to his place of business.
0: That's right.
1: And kind of characterize what he does on a daily basis.
0: Slap the burger out of his hand.
1: It's not very nice. Slap the burger out of his hand.
0: I think what people are trying to say is that the show is more than the sum of its parts.
1: Mm. Well, you know what? Here's the thing. We do the best we can when one or the other of us is out.
0: Yeah.
1: Right? Whether you're in the hospital in ICU, which is very serious, or where either of us are taking some vacation, we do the very best we can.
0: Yep.
1: And all of these people that come and help and fill in, they're not getting paid.
0: They don't get nothing.
1: They don't get a dime,
0: Bupkis.
1: Folks.
0: Bupkis.
1: So again, bear with us when one of us has to be gone.
0: Yep.
1: We do the best that we can, and I'm sorry if you don't like it.
0: I think it's a compliment. It's a compliment to the whole show that when one or the other of us is gone, people are dismayed, and I understand that.
1: Mm.
0: We're going to try to make sure that that doesn't happen again anytime soon.
1: Nope. Never take another vacation. Never be sick again.
0: Nope.
2: Sex ed. 14.
0: McGee says sex ed in schools should be as minimal and basic as possible. With smartphones and the internet, kids now have access to more sexually explicit material than could ever be imagined that schools can't stop. Yeah, it's true. I agree with that, and I also agree that it should be as minimal and basic as possible. It's funny to me that there are folks out there who, I think it's something that should be taught in the home with a little bit of help from school, which is sort of the way I think all learning should be. Your home should be your number one place for learning stuff. Now, do I mean calculus? No. But I mean things like showing up on time, being courteous, mm-hmm. et cetera, et cetera, et cetera. Every kid should learn to read before they set foot inside of a school. It's amazing to me that more kids don't know how to do that, that they get to school and their parents or their teachers are the ones who are supposed to teach them. If you can instill a love for reading into a child, then they are going to learn much faster and much better. Mm-hmm. Than anybody who's, you know, oh, they just look at it and go, oh, I have to read this. Not good. Man, they should make a ginger snap Oreos. Did they make those? Maybe they have.
1: I don't know
2: as they have.
0: Let's see. Patrick says, sent from the app, I just needed a pizza place last night down here in Farmersville, Louisiana. Called Johnny's Pizza. I got a pizza bowl, pretty good. I must admit, I've never had nothing like that, but it was a mighty, just like a pizza without the crust.
2: Mm. They apparently did do ginger snap Oreos 2 times in limited edition holiday season releases, 2012 and 2020.
0: Alrighty. There used to be a Bonanza in Birmingham back in the 1970s, says Charles. Those big yeast rolls. My grandmother's used to stuff in napkins and put them in her purse.
1: Yeah. Loved nothing it. Wrong with that, huh?
0: Dale's isn't a buffet, says B. Reed.
1: I think at one time it was. I don't think it is anymore, but there was a restaurant where Dale's is in River Chase. It used to be. Maybe that's what I'm thinking of.
0: My friend Gary reminds me of Dave's Pizza. Dave's Pizza in Homewood, still a buffet. Still fantastic. I still love it. 8:00, Dixon and Vining. Stick around.
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4: 1819 News.
5: Governor Ivey, along with both U.S. Senators for Alabama, Tommy Tuberville and Katie Britt, and Congressman Gary Palmer, were on hand for the ribbon-cutting opening of the first phase of the Birmingham Northern Beltline. This new highway connects the Bradford and Palmerdale communities and will ultimately connect Interstate 59 with Interstate 2059 in Birmingham and create a bypass loop around the city. Governor Ivey said it has been an exciting year for Jefferson County as this project has been under construction. She says it will help develop the communities outside of Birmingham reap more economic benefits. I'll be back with more Alabama stories after this.
6: Do you believe the marketplace is a mission field? Come to the Lion's Den. 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If you have capital to put to work, interest in exploring business as mission, or a business already built for more than money, you need to be in that room. Put your capital behind your convictions. 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
5: A Tennessee man was arrested this week by Auburn police for stealing trade secrets from Auburn University. 24-year-old David Jenrath is facing theft and computer tampering charges that occurred within the Auburn Athletics Complex. Apparently, Jenrath sold the trade secret information to a competitive school, and someone at that school decided to notify Auburn officials about the activity. This led to an investigation into Jenrath, who is from Franklin, Tennessee. He's also listed as a sports analytics student for the University of Tennessee. The City Council of Sylacauga has now put a new ordinance in place to deal with feral dogs roaming in the area along Highway 280. The city is partnering with the Greater Birmingham Humane Society in this effort. The feral dogs will be removed and rehomed through trapping efforts. I'm Andrea Tite.
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0: 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Much love and support pouring in for Valerie on the text line now. Everybody's going,
1: thanks to all of you. Love all of you.
0: We love you.
1: Except for Tim.
0: We love you so much.
1: Tim's not very nice.
0: That's right. Tim.
1: Mean man.
0: That's right. Meanie.
1: Yep.
0: You're a blue meanie. What is today? Wednesday, right?
1: It is Wednesday, and it's going to be beautiful.
0: Mostly sunny skies and 90 today. Largely the same tomorrow. The chance of rain comes into the forecast on Friday and hangs around Saturday and Sunday. It's going to be okay. We shall muddle through. Heavy accent on the mud if you're going to be down in Decatur for the, was it Rock the South, right?
1: Rock the South, yeah.
0: Who's the headliner this year, do you know?
1: I don't know, no.
0: Steve is going to track it down for us. I can just feel it.
1: Looked at it earlier this morning. It's the first through the fourth at the Fields of Decatur.
0: Mm.
1: And it looks like Riley Green maybe Sunday night.
0: Oh, yeah.
1: Jesse Murph will be there.
0: Jesse Murph.
13: Stella Lefty, who's
1: Stella's pretty big.
13: She's on Saturday.
1: Yeah. Okay. Stella's a big cat.
13: Jason Aldean on Friday, the band Perry.
1: Mm. Brantley Gilbert.
0: All right.
13: Greg Morgan on Thursday.
0: And every one of them.
1: So Thursday should be fine out there. Friday, for the most part, until late in the evening. And then your Saturday and Sunday
0: You might get rain.
1: You might.
0: It's going to be okay. You just show up ready for it, and you're going to have a great time.
1: Mm-hmm.
0: Huh? 808 with Dixon and Vining and Paris Structural Services, ready to put that house right back up on the foundation where it needs to be. You know, foundation slipping or sliding or cracking or leaning, failing or falling, that is the kind of thing that can do immense damage to your home. There's one just down the block from me that I watched it happening in real time. It was terrible. Yeah, it cracks on the outside. You knew they were matched up, cracks on the inside as the house continued to sink and sink. And I thought, you're never going to sell that thing, guys. You're going to have to figure something out. 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
3: And now, it's Dixon and Vining's top three things you need to know.
0: Well, I guess it came as kind of a surprise. Suddenly the U.S. decided, you know what? We're done with Iraq. We're pulling out. Everybody's leaving. Let's go. Surprise, we're gone. 12-year mission We went back in after Barack Obama had failed to manage to maintain troops there and had to sign something with the Iraqi government and didn't get it done or whatever. So ended up everybody came home. And then next thing you know, we had a little group called ISIS, which Barack Obama referred to as the JV team. But they were not. In fact, they did an awful lot of damage. And so we had to send guys back in to see if we couldn't take care of that, and did so both in Iraq and in Syria. And now they said, all right, well, I think we got them all. I think they're all gone. I think we can go ahead.
1: I think we've done what we needed to accomplish there.
0: Right.
1: And, potentially you could stay there forever and continue to do, the work that you need to do. But at some point it's like, we need to bring our troops home. So that's what we have done, and I'm glad to see this.
0: I tend to be a fan of fewer troops in fewer places around the world. At some point, the United States has got to stop being everybody's police.
1: Mm-hmm.
0: Jack Smith's Trump probe swept up an awful lot of news outlets in addition to politicians. We found this out when he was in a Senate hearing.
1: This was yesterday.
0: Uh-huh.
1: Mm-hmm.
0: And we find out that 50 journalists from major newspaper news outlets were swept up in this probe. Wow. We originally thought it was just, like Tommy Tuberville and Mike Johnson and some other folks, politicians who were pro-Trump, who had their phones subpoenaed quietly under wraps, under the radar. They weren't allowed to know that Jack Smith was probing their phones, and originally claimed that all he was doing was looking at the numbers, how often they called, how long the calls were, wasn't actually listening to any of the messages. We found out later that he was listening to the messages. So once again, there is some perjury. I'll be interested to see if they decide to charge him with any of this. I wouldn't be surprised if they do. If they don't in the Senate, I think Jim Jordan will in the House.
1: I definitely think he will.
0: Yeah.
1: There's a lot of, even Tommy Tuberville, who we've talked to about this, his records, Smith was looking at some of those, and you can just imagine how perturbed you would be if you're like, what do you mean? What are you doing looking at who I've conversed with? That would be very bothersome, and I hope that they do go after him, because he deserves it.
0: Yeah, to the best of my knowledge, he did not get a pardon from the Biden. Somehow Biden missed him when he was handing out the party pardons.
1: The party pardons,
0: yeah. It was just as everybody on the way out the door is like, here's your pardon, and here's a pardon for you, and here's one for you. Here you go, Dr. Fauci. All right, here's one for you, Hunter. Everybody gets one, but somehow he must have been hiding behind the door or something. He ended up missing out. Jack Smith did. So I would kind of like to see him go down for perjury. It's a serious offense and something that he really should be held responsible for. So let's see whether or not that happens. Homewood has decided to listen to their constituents, and so they have put the money back for their police staff, 87 officers. It's an addition of 3 patrol positions beyond the original proposal. So what really happened here is that I think they were trying to slide this under the radar, but a couple of fairly savvy journalists caught on.
1: Got the word out.
0: Yes.
1: Yeah. Because I think there was a lot of Homewood residents that were unaware of this.
0: Oh, yeah.
1: And when it came to light, they were like, wait a minute, why are we cutting back on our police force? Again, we butt up right to the city of Birmingham. We need to do everything we can to keep

0: If you have a mayor and you have
1: the mayor should be in charge, right?
0: Yeah, yeah.
1: And the city manager is under the mayor.
0: Or why even have a city manager? Isn't that what the mayor's job is?
1: Managing well, the city manager kind of does all the finances and the budgets and things like that.
0: Uh-huh.
1: You know, the mayor is mayoring. He's overlooking.
0: Mayoring.
1: Yeah, he's mayoring. He's looking over the city. He's taking care of the overall. And then you have people underneath him that are doing the different things that need to be done.
0: See,
1: we just said this about, you know, admirals and, you know, others in the military.
2: You get to admiral.
1: You get to admiral. You're admiraling.
2: Yeah, okay. Sounds like something that might be illegal.
0: It is. 8:15 with Dixon and Vining, Talk 99.5, talk99.5.com. 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You know how to reach us. 545-90. What is it? 99.50.
1: 545-9950.
0: Yeah, still 99.50.
2: Out of practice, are we?
0: Yeah. I was only.
1: He's out of practice.
0: I've worked 3 days.
1: Yeah, let me
0: past
1: get that
0: month.
1: Little sheet. There you go.
0: I have 3 days in the past month. Come on, cut me some slack here, people.
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10: We have a crash on 65 North at University Boulevard, exit 259. The two right-hand lanes are blocked. We're also working a wreck on 280 East and West at Valleydale Road. I'm Phil Carter in the traffic center.
11: It's a hot end to the month of September today. Highs near 92 degrees in Birmingham, even warmer tomorrow to say hello to October. We wake up in the 60s and warm up to near 93 degrees with a little bit of cloud cover on Thursday. Best rain chance of the week comes over the weekend as our next cold front arrives to the state. It is slow.

0: moving. It could bring a helpful 2 to 3 inches of rain from Saturday to Sunday. Widespread coverage is expected, on and off showers most likely each afternoon. I'm ABC 3340 meteorologist Emma Kate Cowan on Talk 99.5.
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0: 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It is 8:19, and we're glad you're with us. Dixon and Vining back together, and Steve West behind the glass, and we've got Phil Carter on traffic. You guys, don't forget, on YouTube at Real Talk 995 TV, and you can always reach out to us, 545-9950. All right, let's get you into a new ride. Would you like a new vehicle, something different than what you're currently in? Well, the thought process is always like, well, okay, well, how am I going to unload this vehicle without being taken advantage of? 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
1: 821 with Dixon and Vining in Seattle is losing their damn minds. they are about to increase their minimum wage to $22.14 an hour.
2: Mm. That's going to work out well for small businesses.
1: Mm-hmm. Well, beginning in 2025, all Seattle employers, including small businesses, were required to pay the same minimum wage. They originally had it tiered a little bit, you know, that smaller businesses could get away with paying less. But they changed that and said, nope, by law, everybody's got to pay the same one, which was, at the time, $22, I believe. Several Seattle restaurant owners have since closed their businesses, citing rising labor costs among the financial pressures that contributed to their decisions. During the first half of 25, shortly after the wage hikes went into effect for all businesses, 450 Seattle restaurants, about 16% of the city's totals, closed.
0: Mm.
1: Restaurant and retail transactions fell by as much as 7% over the prior year in some businesses, and shopping districts around Amazon and Microsoft campuses, according to Square data cited by the Wall Street Journal. It's economics 101. It never ceases to amaze me that we keep electing people who don't really fully understand economics. They don't understand the supply and demand issues. They don't understand because they've not run businesses in many cases. They don't know how thin the margin is when it comes to restaurants or grocery stores, things of that nature. And so they pass these cockamamie laws that say you're going to pay everybody $22. And they say, well, then one of two things is going to happen. Either we close our doors because there's no possible way we can do that, or we let half the staff go and force the other staff to work twice as hard to make up for it, because there's just no way that we can sell a pizza for the price that we would need to pay all these people $22 an hour. It can't be done.
0: It doesn't work, right.
1: Yeah. And why that is so difficult for these people to understand is a mystery to me. It really is shocking how many people are so incredibly illiterate when it comes to economics, and they just think you can wave a wand and make these things happen.
0: Mm-hmm. Or that these businesses are making a whole lot more money than actually what they are.
1: Oh, yeah.
0: And they feel like they can raise that whole thing. I mean, I understand a minimum wage, but when you start talking about $22, all this works itself out. If you want a really good worker, you're going to pay that worker probably a little bit more, right?
1: Sure. Yep.
0: And this is maybe outside of restaurants and tips and things like that. You as a business, or you want good quality workers, well, you're going to have to pay a little bit more if you want that good quality worker. And again, if you're talking about minimum wage, some of these places, it's like, you know, you're earning a living at this point. your next step is to find that next job that pays a little bit more, and you keep moving in that direction so that you're finally at the pay that you want. Or you open up your own business and start it. But to shove a $22 an hour minimum wage down the throats of these businesses,
1: you're right.
0: They're either going to leave the city of Seattle. They're going to get the heck out of there and say, no more on this. I'm going to go someplace else.
1: Yep.
0: Or they may end up having to close up shop because they can't afford it. They can't afford this.
1: You know, Birmingham was looking at $15 an hour at one point about 5 or 8 years ago. I don't recall. I know the legislature finally passed a law that said nobody can charge more, or nobody can set a minimum wage higher than X. And that shut Birmingham down. But they were going to charge, they were going to say $15 an hour was the minimum wage you had to pay in the city of Birmingham. And I said, watch Hoover explode, you know, because Hoover's not going to pass that bill. Homo's not going to pass that bill. So when you start talking about opening up a new place, those are the places that you're going to go. Mountain Brook, you're going to go, you know, all around the city. You're going to go to Gardendale. You're going to go to Fultondale. You're going to go Trustville, anywhere you can go. That's not going to have that insane law that suggests that you have to over... Look, here's how economics work, and it sounds horrible. David, I want to say Cook, but I don't think that's his last name. He used to do a bit about how minimum wage, they're paying me the absolute lowest they can pay me by law. Congratulations. I'm being paid the absolute least amount that they can legally pay me. Oh, believe me, they'd like to pay me less.
0: Yeah.
1: But they can't because it's against the law. When you put it that way, you're kind of like, oh, wow, okay. But the reality of the situation is, how much do you pay your employees? You pay them the absolute least that you can to keep them around and keep them doing a good job.
0: Mm-hmm.
1: There are many people who will say, I let my employees steal just enough to keep them happy. Okay? But this is basically the same thing. You pay them just enough to keep them happy, keep them coming back, and then maybe someday they're like, hey, listen, I really need a raise. I got to have more money. Prices are going up, et cetera, and you decide there, is this an employee that's worth keeping, or could I replace him relatively easily, pretty quickly? A good business person knows the worth of their employees and then pays them not one dime more than that if they can avoid it, because that's how you make a profit.
0: Yeah.
1: You want to keep the prices down, right. You know?
0: And if you don't like that $15 minimum wage, or that whatever the minimum wage is,
1: whatever it is you're
0: getting
1: paid,
0: then you go find a job that maybe will pay you a little bit more, gives you an opportunity to make a little more money.
1: Yeah.
0: You know, you don't stay at that pay. You figure it out and move yourself along.
1: Money is out there for the taking. You know, it's available. When you find out there are 7 million open jobs in the United States of America, 7 million. Some of them are skilled jobs. Some of them are phone answering jobs. You know, but they're there, and you can go get you one if you want to. If you decide that that is something that you want to pursue, but don't expect that somebody is going to force someone to pay you more than you are worth, unless you're in Seattle, which is apparently what they're going to do.
0: Well, then I'm sure the cost of living in Seattle is through the roof, and that's probably part of this, but this is not how this should work.
1: Mm-hmm.
0: Yeah, again, you know, $22 in Birmingham, Alabama versus Seattle would be, you know, significant amount of money. That's pretty good money per hour. But Seattle, if you look at the price of a home or an apartment in Seattle, it's sky high there.
1: Okay.
0: And that's probably part of this push.
1: In the fourth quarter of last year, 35.6% of Seattle's downtown office space was vacant. That's up from 32.3% the year before. And, you know, it wasn't that long ago that that number was in the 20s. And here,
0: well, there's going to be more vacancies because these businesses are leaving.
1: Yeah.
0: And they can't afford it.
1: They're packing up and going.
0: Yep.
1: And they, you know, they keep electing the same weird socialists.
0: And in Seattle, it's sky high there.
1: Okay.
0: And that's probably part of this push.
1: In the fourth quarter of last year, 35.6% of Seattle's downtown office space was vacant. That's up from 32.3% the year before. And, you know, it wasn't that long ago that that number was in the 20s. And here,
0: well, there's going to be more vacancies because these businesses are leaving.
1: Yeah.
0: And they can't afford it.
1: They're packing up and going.
0: Yep.
1: And they, you know, they keep electing the same weird socialists. The mayor of Seattle is so goofy and so socialist. and again, economically illiterate to a degree that when I listen to her talk, it hurts my head. When she starts talking economics, I'm just like, oh no, you're getting none of this right, and you're about to find out just how far off the beam you are. Look, and if you think, well, I mean, it's hard, you can't kill a major city like that, I would point you in the direction of Detroit.
0: Yep, it can happen very easily.
1: Yeah.
0: They're right on their way.
1: Yeah. Seattle is Detroit 2.0. Compare that with some of the cities that are currently thriving and doing extremely well because they know what they're doing. 8:30, Dixon and Vining, Talk 99.5, Talk99.5.com. 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
14: We're working a wreck on 65 North at University Boulevard and exit 259. The two right-hand lanes are blocked. We also have collisions 280 East and West at Valleydale and 20 West at exit 130B, First Avenue South. I'm Phil Carter in the traffic center.
15: It's a hot end to the month of September today. Highs near 92 degrees in Birmingham. Even warmer tomorrow to say hello to October. We wake up in the 60s and warm up to near 93 degrees with a little bit of cloud cover on Thursday. Best rain chance of the week comes over the weekend as our next cold front arrives to the state. It is slow moving. It could bring a helpful 2 to 3 inches of rain from Saturday to Sunday. Widespread coverage is expected, on and off showers most likely each afternoon. I'm ABC 3340 meteorologist Emma Kate Cowan on Talk 99.5.
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16: 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But so brother shows up one weekend. It is 300 degrees outside. He's, I'm here to put the line in. He did a great job, and I was just jealous of his machine. He's like, can I borrow that for a weekend? I got some other stuff I'd like to bury.
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16: not
1: person.
16: Bodies. Not bodies. All right, go ahead and think that out. Let's go ahead and tell the audience. I know what you're thinking.
1: Yeah, but you don't come up and tell, hey, can I borrow that real quick? 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
16: to tell a black man I
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16: to bury some things in my woods.
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0: 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You know, I returned from a lengthy trip, and opened my garage door up, and then I went to close it, and it closed like halfway, and then it started going back up again. I was like, uh-oh, we got a problem here. What happened while I was gone? Well, it was just the eyes that, you know, keep an eye on and keep track of if there's anything blocking the path. 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We have got the Greek Fest going on. Many people refer to it as the Greek Food Festival.
1: Yes, the 53rd annual. 53 years.
0: 53 years.
1: Woo!
0: Started when I was a wee tot of 10.
1: Yes.
0: there's also dancing, you know, and there's musicianship and a lot of cool, fun things there. So, but everybody shows up for the food. Let's not kid ourselves. Here to talk about it is Agatha Pahakis.
1: Yes.
0: Thank you very much for joining us today.
2: Good morning.
1: Good morning.
2: It's time for the Greek Food Festival starting tomorrow.
0: It is indeed.
2: Thursday, Friday, and Saturday. We're going to open the doors at 10:30 and go to 9:30.
0: Mm-hmm.
2: And we're ready.
1: Yeah.
2: The food is ready.
0: Oh, it is a line of cars there as they do the drive-through thing. But then, of course, there's also people.
1: Let me tell you something. They do a better job with the drive-through at the Greek Festival than they do at Chick-fil-A. I'm just going to call it. You guys have this down to a science.
2: We had lots of practice.
1: You had a lot of practice.
0: Yes,
1: yeah. I think maybe Chick-fil-A learned it from you all.
2: That's what I think. I think they saw us down there and came up with the idea, but we're ready. So, you know, it doesn't matter about the weather. We've got tents, we've got the drive-through, and we can serve everybody.
1: Now, I know that even at 10:30 in the morning, and this will start tomorrow.
2: Yes.
1: People begin to get in that drive-through line. So describe some of the things that people can order in the drive-through.
2: Well, we've got everything. You
1: yeah.
2: can get all our pastries, and you can get any of the plates of food in the drive-through. We come to the car, take your order, and bring the food to your car. So it's just pack your patience is what I say. Mm-hmm. It'll take you a little while in the line, but once you come down onto 19th, we get your food really fast. Once mm-hmm. you've placed your order, it's under 5 minutes. We'll get your food to the car and on your way.
1: Yeah. Greek chicken.
2: Yes.
1: The rice.
2: And the lamb kebabs.
1: The lamb kebabs are outstanding.
2: And our famous pastizio.
1: Pastizio is so good. So good.
2: You can get it frozen too and take it home and serve it at a later date. We have the frozen pans of pastizio. You can get those in the drive-thru too or walk up.
0: Didn't Valerie keep one of these in her freezer for like 2 years?
1: I had one, and it's great. Let me tell you something. You think about that with all the football games that are coming up. If you don't want to eat it this weekend, you can freeze it.
0: Yep.
1: It's great for football games. It's great for the holidays.
2: Yes, it's
1: you know, past the Thanksgiving turkey, you have the pasticho and it just take it out of the freezer and put it in the oven.
2: Yeah,
1: I'm telling you, it's fabulous.
2: It's, you know, we make around 600 pans to serve at the festival, the full-size pans. And these half-size pans that serve 8 to 10 people, we make 1,200. So it's first come, first serve.
1: And they go fast.
2: And we do run out.
1: You do.
2: And 100% of that money goes to charity and here locally.
0: Yeah.
2: So we've picked three new charities this year. You know, we change them up every year, so we're excited for that. And so we encourage everybody to come down and get a pan of pastizio for later and get food and watch the Greek dancing and take a church tour and come down and be Greek for 3 days.
1: Yeah, there's wine and other beverages that are served
2: the Greek
1: there
2: coffee.
1: As well.
2: We have our famous hot donuts, the lukumadas. They're dipped in honey.
1: Mm.
2: That now we can't get those in drive-thru, but you or to go, but you can go to that booth and get those donuts, and they're delicious when you get them hot.
0: I had been there for 3 years visiting, because we had tied in with this a couple of times. We'd go out there, put up the tent, you know. Glad hand people. We were trying to get, you know, we were basically trying to glom onto your popularity is what it came down to. We were like, we're not doing them any favors.
1: No,
0: they're doing us a favor by letting us set up over here.
1: Right.
0: But we did that for 3 years in a row. And in the third year, I discovered that if you go to the back of the garage area where the music is being played and there's exhibits, people dancing and so on and so forth, and this is the line that winds around or whatever, you go up some stairs and there's like a whole bakery. There's a whole bake shop back there. I'm like, well, how long has this been hiding here that I wasn't even aware of it?
2: The pastry bake.
0: Yes, that's a good thing.
1: And you can actually go inside and upstairs and there's a whole huge...
2: No, we're not
1: doing that
2: anymore.
1: Uh-oh. Okay, my bad, sorry.
2: Inside
1: didn't mean to
2: because
1: throw that
2: of COVID.
1: Out.
2: You know, we, and now we're in the tent across the street.
1: Gotcha. Okay,
2: so
1: got it.
2: Now all of that used to be upstairs.
1: It's
2: across the street under the tent.
1: Mm-hmm.
2: So we've got a baklava ice cream sundae. We have pork kebabs and French fries, Greek French fries across the street.
0: Mm-hmm.
2: We've got t-shirts, festival t-shirts and apparel, Greek items, some gift items from Greece, and pastries, and the folk dancing.
1: Mm.
2: And of course, church tours. You've got to take a church tour.
1: Yeah. And admission to get in is free. You don't have to pay anything to come to the Greek festival.
0: No, but it's $10 to get out, which is interesting.
2: We hold you hostage. No, it's free parking, free admission. There are no tickets. You do not have to pre-order. All you do is come down and purchase what you want, just like a restaurant.
0: Enjoy.
2: Whatever you want to eat, that's what you pay for.
1: And is there, there's a website that people can go to look at the menu and different things before we...
2: GreekFestBirmingham.com.
1: Okay.
2: And also, we're on all the social media
1: platforms.
2: Here, let
1: me have that. Since we're on, throw this up on YouTube real quick. There we go.
0: Yeah,
1: can y'all see that?
0: Had to change it this year.
2: We had to change our website.
3: There we go. Like that.
2: But yeah, we're on social media. So, and the menus are out on social media. You can go to our website. You can see what we have to offer and all the other details that you might need.
0: Beautiful.
2: But free parking is at the old Liberty National Building on 3rd Avenue South.
1: Okay.
2: And there's a banner so you can see the entrance. Just go in and park. I recommend everybody do that because, you know, it's kind of difficult to find parking downtown.
0: Oh, yeah.
1: Right.
2: And we are one block away from the University Hospital at UAB.
1: That makes it 307 19th Street South. Again, this is Thursday through Saturday, not Sunday. Thursday through.
2: That's right.
1: And take it, the weather's going to be great tomorrow and Friday.
2: For
1: Saturday
2: sure.
1: might be a little bit rainy, but in 1 day, 1 hour and 46 minutes, this gets underway.
2: That's right.
0: Push those pastries over here. We got to put these on camera as well. This is just a sampling of what you will find.
2: That's our assorted box where you can get a little bit of everything.
0: And they are all delicious.
1: They look really good.
0: Yes.
1: Yeah, you guys do such a... All right, 10:30 a.m. to 9:30 p.m. Thursday, Friday, Saturday.
2: Yes.
1: Drive-through, same thing, same time.
2: No, drive-through will end around
1: 6:30.
2: But
1: the event goes on until
2: 9:30. But due to weather on Saturday, you know, we're going to play that by ear. But
1: yeah.
2: The drive-thru, but we're going to get everybody served. You get in line, we're going to get you.
1: That's awesome. Yeah, there's some tent seating, open-air tables.
2: Yes.
1: And then the covered garage dining, you can enjoy that as well.
2: It's something for everybody in the family, and it's a fun time, and it's something different to do in the city of Birmingham, and food is fabulous.
1: The food is fantastic, trust me. That some of that chicken and the rice and the salad, and it's dynamite. So y'all don't miss it, 53rd Annual Birmingham Greek Festival.
0: Indeed. And
1: what you have there, Richard? What you get into?
0: I'm not sure exactly what is that?
1: Is that a canola?
2: It's like a chocolate baklava.
1: Ah. Mm-hmm. Yeah, that looks really good.
0: Outstanding.
1: Some of those are just absolutely
0: outstanding.
1: Fantastic.
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2: Yes.
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2: Yes,
0: okay. Please. I did the ad. You think I'd remember?
2: No, I'll take it back.
0: Hold on.
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13: Two wrecks on 65, one northbound at University Boulevard, exit 259. The right-hand lane is blocked there. The other, 65 south at 6th Avenue South, exit 259A. The right-hand lane is blocked there, too. I'm Phil Carter in the traffic center.
14: It's a hot end to the month of September today. Highs near 92 degrees in Birmingham. Even warmer tomorrow to say hello to October. We wake up in the 60s and warm up to near 93 degrees with a little bit of cloud cover on Thursday. Best rain chance of the week comes over the weekend as our next cold front arrives to the state. It is slow moving. It could bring a helpful 2 to 3 inches of rain from Saturday to Sunday. Widespread coverage is expected, on and off showers most likely each afternoon. I'm ABC 3340 meteorologist Emma Kate Cowan on Talk 99.5.
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0: 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Some of the texts we have received thus far this morning. Thomas says, well, at my local grocery store, a young man asked me at the checkout if I would like paper or plastic. Told him it didn't matter, you choose. He shook his head and said, I'm sorry, sir, but baggers can't be choosers. You laugh. Oh, okay.
1: Was that a Jeff joke?
0: No.
1: No.
0: That was a Thomas joke.
1: Thomas joke.
0: Mm-hmm. Dixon, Vining, and Steve together again. All I can say is reunited, and it feels so good, says Kyle. Thank you, Kyle.
1: Reunited.
0: Appreciate you.
1: And it feels so good.
0: Let's see. Left Chelsea area at 7:32 around 8 inbound. 280 inbound. Okay. I am only now at the Walmart in Brook Island.
2: Mm. Not very far.
1: Well, I'd rather be at Brook Island.
0: That was at 8:08. So. Obviously, some distance has been made. Mm. City managers offered a convenient buffer between the angry public and city politicians who tried to deny accountability. Mm. There you go.
1: Sometimes.
0: A position of convenience. Mm. Let's see. Anna, I think you mean April Marie, was on the story from the get-go. She was the first person I heard it from, and she did not let up. Kudos to her talking about the Homewood police situation. Yes, yeah. She did a yeoman's work with that. Just the power of the press. Huh?
1: Sometimes.
0: Locally.
1: Sometimes that's what it takes, is pushing that out and letting residents in that community know what's going on, because maybe they're not paying close attention to it. Nobody's talking about it, and they're trying to throw it under the radar.
0: Sure.
1: So.
0: Absolutely. I mean, look, what's being covered and what isn't being covered on the national level is what we're talking about here. If you were to take every last story that, like the Jack Smith thing, you know, they're not really covering this. They're not really paying that much attention to these hearings, and they're not really covering the fact that he had subpoenaed all these different people, because the leftist press is in favor of that. They thought, oh, Jack Smith was going to get Donald Trump, and that's all we really care about, is getting Donald Trump. So rather than attempting to get the story right, or attempting to tell the world about this story, which is an out-of-control special counsel. It used to be a special prosecutor, now called a special counsel. And people should be a bit outraged by that. These folks bury it and pretend it's not happening. If you did that at the local level, then it would be just allowing Homewood to drop six police officers from the lineup, take that money to, I guess, pay the city manager, I don't know, nobody's the wiser. But because we had good reporting on the subject, we got that information, and we got to make our voices known on this act. I say we as if I had anything to do with it. I did not. Richard, when you eat the last pickle spear in a jar, do you drink the juice? I know you're supposed to save it as brine, but I can't help myself. I do save it, and I will occasionally drink it if I have, like, a cramping situation, which I've had recently because of a lack of potassium. And because of these diuretics they have given me to get moisture out of my body, I was just retaining a lot of water.
1: You can always drink like a Propel or something like that. That will also put the salt and electrolytes back into your system. You don't have to drink the pickle juice.
0: Well, a shot of pickle juice goes a long way, though. I'll tell you what.
1: I'm just, you have some other options here. The gallon of the pickle juice that's already being sold in the grocery store.
0: Mm-hmm.
1: You know, it's not like, you know, this is the end-all, be-all, that when you have pickle juice left in a jar that you got to save it.
0: I do like to use it for brine, though.
1: Yeah.
0: True story. I went to the school nurse. This is a Jeff joke of the day. Went to the school nurse and told her that I had been bitten by a wolf. She said, where? I said, no, regular.
2: Nice callback to Young Frankenstein.
0: It was a regular wolf. It's a regular old wolf.
2: Werewolf.
1: I like Thomas' joke
2: like
1: better.
2: That? I thought you wanted to talk like that.
0: Wow. No laugh from Valerie. Man.
2: No. See, I give it credit because it's a nice Mel Brooks call.
1: Mm-hmm.
0: Suit yourself. I'm easy. Jim from Foley, formerly Inverness. I turn 81 this month.
1: Can I ask you a question? Can I just stop you for a minute? Why are we saying formerly from Inverness? Why is that an important part of this?
0: I don't know.
2: Where are you from now?
0: Yeah. Foley.
1: He says Foley.
0: He's from Foley.
1: It's okay. You know, Jim, we have you in the system. It says you're from Foley. We know you're Foley from Inverness. It's okay. It's all right if you listen to us from Foley. We're good with that.
3: Mm-hmm.
1: We actually like that even better.
2: Yeah, we like that. Yeah. We've got listeners from even further away. Be proud of where you're from, dude.
1: Okay, continue on, Richard. Sorry.
0: I'm sorry. I'm gonna need your last three addresses. So, formerly from Inverness, before that, Vestavia Hills.
1: Where were you born?
2: Yeah. What's your mother's maiden name?
0: Mm-hmm.
2: What's your Social Security number?
0: My caregiver just targeted a $500,000 additional life insurance policy on me. What could go wrong?
2: I wouldn't worry about it at all.
0: Nah, you'll be fine. Used to have a Piccadilly in River Chase. Dale's opened, and then the Piccadilly closed.
1: Yeah, I guess that would put him out of business.
2: I think that's the cafeteria you were referring to.
1: Because
2: I kind of remember having gone there,
1: long time
2: early,
1: ago.
2: Early part of the marriage, Karen and I.
0: The cafeteria is a little different than a buffet, you know? Morrison's was a classic cafeteria.
1: Is it that different?
0: In a buffet, you're going down
2: like Nicky's West.
1: You got your little tray. And you're going down.
0: Well, you're picking your own stuff at a buffet,
2: and they're just putting it on the plate and giving it to you.
0: Here you're
1: cafeteria
0: having to say,
1: style.
0: I want one of these, one of those, and you only get to go through once, you know.
1: Well, the buffet, the difference I think between the buffet and the cafeteria style is the cafeteria style. There's less apt to have little Jimmy's hands in the macaroni, cheese, and the biscuits.
0: Right.
1: Because they're serving it in a little cup or whatever it is, or on the plate, and then handing it to you.
0: Sure.
1: Right? So it's just one person that's, you know, spooning whatever it is onto your tray. Whereas if you're at a buffet, come one, come all.
0: All bets are off.
1: Right.
0: Yeah.
1: Maybe it's a contamination thing.
0: That's why they have the sneeze guard.
1: Yeah. The plastic guard.
0: This is why Steve got so sick at Ryan's Steakhouse.
2: I don't know. Honestly, I believe it was the fish.
0: Little Jimmy's hand. You ate fish at a... Well, that's
2: I know. That
0: problem.
2: Was a big mistake.
1: Yeah, that was a mistake.
2: Mm. I didn't eat fish for a long time after that.
1: Was it fried
2: fish?
1: No,
2: it wasn't.
1: Oh.
2: It wasn't.
0: Even worse.
1: See, if it was fried, you'd be okay.
0: Yeah.
1: Yeah. Fresh fish at a... No. Buffet.
0: Matt Nicholson lets us know the couple of times I've come to help you guys out. I have had a phenomenal time and truly enjoyed it. You naysayers can get over it. Thank you, Matt.
1: Thank you, Matt, for helping to fill in, too. Mm-hmm. There's a whole crew of people the week you were in the hospital and I was out that just said, oh, I'm available. So thank you to every single one of them, Spud. And we want to thank the guys over at 1819 News and April Marie. And
0: could have been just dead
1: Ryan.
0: Air for 4 hours.
1: Yeah, it could have been.
0: Then our ratings
1: or
0: would have gone
1: even
0: up. We can't have that. Anthony says, don't leave Val. She's not going anywhere.
1: Thanks, Anthony.
0: As far as you know.
1: At least not today.
0: Yeah.
1: Maybe tomorrow.
0: It's Western Sizzlin' in Boaz, Alabama, Rainbow City, Alabama, and Fort Payne, Indiana. Fort Payne, Alabama. Phoenix. Okay. In Boaz, Alabama, Rainbow City, Alabama, and Fort Payne.
1: Hmm.
2: Alabama. So basically, east and northeast Alabama is where you're going to find a Western Sizzlin'.
0: Western Sizzlin'. Hmm. Bonanza and Ponderosa were started and owned by Dan Blocker, a.k.a. Hoss, as we know him.
2: I seem to remember hearing about that at some point in time.
0: Dale's locally owned, not a buffet, says Daniel. Okay, if you say so. Many people wrote to say Dale's isn't a buffet, if you say so.
1: Yeah, I think we had it mixed up with Piccadilly, because they were over there in the Inverness area off of 31 for a little bit. And that was the confusion.
0: I'll take Little Jimmy's hands in the mac and cheese. I still like a buffet.
1: Buffet over cafeteria style.
0: Yeah. Except, Mr. Wang's used to do crab legs, and you would have people who would just camp and just wait. Crab legs would come out, boom, they'd just descend like locusts, disappear, and the crab legs would be gone. He finally had to stop.
1: Had
0: to stop serving crab legs altogether.
1: Oh,
0: he was
1: man.
0: Like, this is crazy. I can't possibly stay in business. These people are eating me out of house and home.
1: You're not charging enough for the crab legs.
0: Well, yeah. Well,
1: I charge a little more.
0: He's charging a little more.
1: Mm-hmm.
0: Dax says, I miss Quincy. So do I. I miss the big fat yeast roll.
1: The big fat yeast roll.
0: The best kind, man. They were disgusting and buttery.
1: Yummy. And every bite of it was phenomenal.
0: I'm like, you know what? Hold my steak. I'm just going to finish off the bread here. This is going
1: to
0: be my dinner.
1: Let me have a basket of these to go, please.
0: I'm just eating bread for dinner. That's all I need. What do you mean I can't do that?
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5: U.S. Senator Tommy Tuberville is co-sponsoring a bipartisan bill within the Senate to remove PFAS. That stands for polyfluoroalkyl substances that have been found in food packaging here in the U.S. Tuberville and Democrat Senator Maggie Hassan are offering this bill as part of the Make America Healthy Again agenda that is being promoted by Robert Kennedy Jr. RFK Jr. is now the Secretary of Health and Human Services. Tuberville says that Americans are now waking up to the fact that toxic chemicals in food, the environment, and other products are making us sicker than ever before. Tuberville said that our children should not be exposed to such toxic chemicals that have been linked to even causing cancer. The PFAS are known to be in soil, groundwater, and drinking water and will build up in a human body rather than be metabolized through digestion. I'll be back with more Alabama stories after this.
6: 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At 1819 News, the podcast, we are in pursuit of a free and flourishing Alabama. 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
5: Police in Atala were called to an area off Austin Drive where unidentified human remains were found. The Jacksonville State University for Applied Forensics is now being asked to take part in this case, as well as the Etowah County Sheriff's Department. There is a missing person case in that area regarding Nathaniel Jackson, but the two cases have yet to be forensically linked. The City Council of Montevallo is developing new zoning rules ahead of any data centers being proposed for that area. The issue is currently being worked on by the Planning and Zoning Commission. No proposals have been made at this point. I'm Andrea Tite.
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8: Good morning, everyone, and welcome in on a beautiful looking Wednesday. It's the 30th of September, 2026. Nice today. High around 90. Enjoy the weather today and tomorrow. Pretty much the same thing for tomorrow. Looks like about a 30% chance of rain Friday late in the day into the evening, and that's when the rain begins. Daytime high on Friday, 88, then an 80% chance of rain on Saturday, and an 80% chance of rain on Sunday. Mm-hmm. So, yeah, not so perfect for the weekend, but there are some reasons that we need the rain. So, specifically Oak Mountain State Park with that fire going on.
9: Yeah, boy.
8: And we could use some rain in those areas. And we're looking at some of the details coming out of this story about the co-pilot stabbing the pilot on this flight to Israel and had to land in Saudi Arabia. Apparently, Benjamin Netanyahu has spoken and said that the co-pilot they believed was going to try to intentionally crash that plane into Israel.
9: Yep.
8: And they're getting some more details about that. But what a crazy, crazy flight leaving Dubai for Tel Aviv, and the co-pilot about 2.5 hours into that flight stabs the pilot, and there's blood everywhere. And finally, you have somebody who is part of that flight that gets across and into the door of the cockpit along with someone else, and they end up subduing the co-pilot. And somebody gets behind the wheel of that plane and lands it in Saudi Arabia. Thank goodness.
9: Thank goodness,
8: because
9: indeed.
8: His intentions, it looks as if,
9: nefarious,
8: were terrorist, and that he was going to crash that into Israel somewhere. I can't imagine maybe where he might want to crash that plane, but my goodness gracious. So everyone on that flight, many, many people that were from Israel. I think there were 174 passengers on board.
9: Most of them Israelis.
8: Mm-hmm.
9: Wow.
8: Wow, what a story that is this morning. But a lot of video coming from inside that plane, passengers that were on that flight and what they experienced, because the plane apparently started to nosedive and dropped somewhere between 14 and 20,000 feet. Oof. And that in itself would be scary. So, yeah, what an ending to that. Thank God it landed safely.
9: Mr. Bugs knows what bugs you if you are dealing with the fall weather bugs that are going to start finding their way inside as the weather turns a little bit cooler. The bugs would like to be inside where the warmth is and where the TV is. And then, of course, you know, as we get some rain here as well, the bugs are going to want to be inside where it's warm and dry. And that is why they start to find their way into your home. And that is why you need a Mr. Bugs on your side. MRUGGS.com, MrBugs.com, 9416252 if you want to get on the telephone and call them up. 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Mr. Bugs, do they know what bugs you? Let me see. Trying to find out, like, where did I go off the rails? I had all these great stories that had nothing to do with food, and somehow I ended up with all food stories on,
8: like, the $10 California gold coin sold for $354,000.
9: How about that?
8: Can I have one of those, please?
9: All you have to do is,
8: like, oh my goodness,
9: go to California and drop $10. 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
8: Good yeah, Lord. Apparently it was a privately owned coin from California, and yeah, this thing went for a pretty penny, as they say.
9: I should say, well, you know, it's funny to me because you know, the cost of the price of an ounce of gold
8: is through the roof right now.
9: Mm-hmm.
8: Yeah, they said this coin was 1852. Now, interesting, I have an 1881 gold coin that my parents gave me when I graduated and put it on a cool gold necklace. So that thing is becoming more and more valuable as the day goes by because of the price of gold. So this thing was a little bit rare, though, and that's why it went for, you know, $350,000. That's a lot of money for a gold coin.
9: Might want to stop wearing the gold coin in public there.
8: Yeah, it's locked up. I've got it. I don't dare wear it. I don't. Because I know, you know, again.
9: Snatch that thing right off your neck, man.
8: No. Mm. Not worth that.
9: 74 bids from 16 bidders ended up driving the price up to $354,375. You know, you got to picture the auctioneer. They're like, $354,380? Anybody? Anybody? Like, no, too rich. $5 more too rich for my blood. Can't do it. Extra $5. I don't have it. Big win for women's sports. Title IX's LGBTQ protections are going bye-bye. That is being done, of course, with the great work of the Department of Education, rescinding Title IX protections for LGBTQ students, as reported by The Hill. The hysteria from the usual suspects is coming any minute now. Thanks to today's action, the published Title IX regulations faithfully reflect court orders and congressional intent, reducing confusion for parents, students, and educational institutions. We will continue to relentlessly champion equal opportunity for all Americans and hold accountable any school or college that violates the rights, privacy, or athletic opportunities of our women and girls. That from Education Secretary Linda McMahon. I wonder how many people have completely forgotten, because we have got the memory of goldfish in this country. You know, there was a reason why Donald Trump won every swing state. It was a clean sweep. And there's a reason why, and it's because Joe Biden ran as a moderate, and then when he got into office, it was, you know, women can have penises. No, they can't. Stop it. There's no reason why they shouldn't be allowed to compete in women's sports. You're like, no, that's wrong. It's absolutely wrong. And again, it's an 80-20 issue. And if you want to know how true to themselves and how true to you Democrats are going to be when they run for office, look no further than Abigail Spanberger, who said on the campaign trail, no room for men and women's sports. You know, it's wrong, and everybody agrees with that, and we're not going to do anything with it. And then a couple of weeks ago, quietly inserted the men into women's sports into the Constitution through an executive order, and basically went back on her word. And when she was called on it, she was like, yeah, well, I changed my mind, and that's the way it is. Okay, so you can't believe what they're saying. You can only believe what they have done in the past. And what they have done in the past is work very hard to put men into women's sports. I said at the time, if this were a single issue campaign, if there's only one issue that you really want to look at, to me, men and women's sports is the one that you should be looking at, because that is going to destroy women's sports for all time if we allow it to continue.
8: Yeah, absolutely it will. And all scholarships. There was a story not long ago about some girls, I think this was out in California, that she missed out by one on a scholarship, and it went to a transgender male athlete that was playing in women's sports. And it was just like, it needs to stop. There's a reason that we have the separation of men's and women's sports. And it's just very simple. It's very elementary. And if

0: doing more because he is 81 now, but he's, you know, in fine fettle. I saw him. He did great. Looked wonderful. Did a good job. A few weeks later, had this little setback, and now he's going back out to do one more final encore tour just to make sure that everybody who wants to see him gets a chance to see him. And I can recommend him highly, by the way. If you haven't seen him, don't think you're going to go see some old doddering man who rolls out in a wheelchair. No, sir.
1: Now you might.
0: Yeah, it's true.
2: Now that you said that.
0: I hadn't thought about that. Now he probably just performs from a hospital bed. He just, wake up, Maggie, I think I got some.
2: He's got a little more energy than that. Thank goodness.
0: All the machines and the beep, beep.
2: No. Beep, oh, beep. Let's hope he does okay.
0: Let's talk about the Bluff Park Art Show coming up on set today. 124 artists. And just a wonderful array. Great place for the kids, by the way. Which, you know, they go get their hands all dirty and make some art and something you can bring home with you. And you can bring your puppy. They can make art, too.
2: Puppies can? Sure they can. Paw prints.
0: Yeah, give it a try.
2: Do the paw prints.
0: I would strongly suggest you give them something to do. This is the 63rd Annual Bluff Park Art Show. And it is happening Saturday, October 3rd from 9 to 5 at the Bluff Park Community Park on Cloudland Drive. Totally free, of course. And you're not just talking about paintings. There's going to be jewelry and glass and clay and sculpture and woodworking and a whole lot more. And there is no parking there, but there is parking at the Bluff Park Churches in Shades Mountain Plaza with shuttle buses that run back and forth. You can easily spend the better part of a day there, so I recommend that you get there early and enjoy as much as you possibly can. And, you know, between the food trucks and the live music and everything that's there, fantastic trees, you're outdoors, it's going to be lovely. You should make an attempt to get there early and enjoy all day long. 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
3: Working two wrecks on 65, northbound at University Boulevard, exit 259. The right-hand lane is blocked. Southbound on 65 at 6th Avenue South, exit 259A. That right-hand lane is blocked. I'm Phil Carter in the traffic center.
4: It's a hot end to the month of September today. Highs near 92 degrees in Birmingham. Even warmer tomorrow to say hello to October. We wake up in the 60s and warm up to near 93 degrees with a little bit of cloud cover on Thursday. Best rain chance of the week comes over the weekend as our next cold front arrives to the state. It is slow moving. It could bring a helpful 2 to 3 inches of rain from Saturday to Sunday. Widespread coverage is expected, on and off showers most likely each afternoon. I'm ABC 3340 meteorologist Emma Kate Cowan on Talk 99.5.
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0: Well, there you go. He wants to stay forever young, don't we all? I could strip 10 years off me right now. I'd be happy to go.
1: 10?
0: Yeah. That's just for a start.
1: All right.
0: You want to take 15? I'll take 15.
1: Ooh.
0: Yeah.
1: Now you're pushing it, Buster.
0: I was pushing it with 10.
1: Yes, you were.
0: I haven't figured out the Wayback Machine yet.
1: Yeah.
0: It's Sherman and Peabody in here. We'll figure this thing out.
1: One of these days.
0: 9:23 with Dixon and Vining.
1: Hey, speaking of age, no matter really where you are right now in life, if you don't have a financial plan, a roadmap of where you're going, it is time to make sure that you do have that. And Danny Knowles and the Knowles Group, for all your financial planning needs, we believe in what he does and has done for many, many years. His sons are all now grown and a part of this family business that is just keeps on growing. And it's just because he's successful at helping so many people to customize that financial plan to get you where you want to go. And I know sometimes it makes our head spin a little bit to think about, okay, what am I going to do retirement-wise? Do I have my money invested in the right places? Maybe you have a pension or you got a 401k. You got to think about health insurance and Social Security. How do all of these things tie in together, and when to take things, and maybe when to move things from stocks more into bonds? All of those things are a part of financial planning. Danny Knowles just wants to talk with you a few minutes. That's all it takes, and get to know you a little bit better. Find out what your goals are, what your wants are, what your needs are, and then let him go to work for you to customize that plan. Then you don't have to really worry very much about this. Danny will keep an eye on things, and if adjustments need to be made as you go through life, he'll help you with that. 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
3: So we've all been in radio through the hairband era and through the power ballad era, right? 1980s music groups seemed to kind of perfect and then kind of overdid the power ballad, truth be told. But we do remember them well as part of what helped kind of kill hairband music in a way, in addition to the mirror image music of grunge, which took the uplifting party music that was hairband and suddenly became teen angst depressing rock. But that's another story entirely. I was a music director at a rock station in the late 80s and quickly noted from about 1987 through 1990 and the real dawn of grunge that record companies got into this really bad habit. You get this new band, they would have an album come out, they'd release a good, hard, rocking song, and then back it up with a power ballad every single time. Yeah, not bitter at all. Now that we've had time to get some separation, what are the best of the power ballads? Well, Yardbarker.com said they got a list of the 25 most definitive power ballads and realized that a power ballad, yeah, it's very closely associated with hair bands, wasn't their sole domain, and you'll find that out as we go through this list. In at number 25, group called Steelheart, I'll Never Let You Go. Not many people actually remember that song. I've tried it a couple of times in trivia. We'll see what happens. Damn Yankees with High Enough at 24. Lita Ford and Ozzy, Close My Eyes Forever at 23. Cinderella, Don't Know What You Got Till It's Gone at 22. And Tesla comes in at 21 with Love Song. In at number 20, Queensryche, Silent Lucidity. And then we start to go away a little bit from the hairband side of things. 19, Phil Collins, Against All Odds, Take a Look at Me Now. Okay. Bon Jovi, Always at 18. Warrington, Heaven at 17. Aerosmith's Angel at 16. Then you got Styx with Lady at 15. Bryan Adams with his song Heaven at 15. You got Bad English, the supergroup, When I See You Smile, comes in at 13. Skid Row's I Remember You and Foreigner, I Want to Know What Love Is, at 12 and 11. So here's your top 10. Let's see if you agree or disagree, Richard and or Valerie. REO Speedwagon, Keep on Loving You. 10? Too high, too low?
1: Too low.
4: Shouldn't be there at all.
3: Shouldn't be there at all, okay. Number 9, Aerosmith for a second time, this time with the song Dream On.
1: Dream On.
4: Yeah, that's good. I'm okay with that.
3: All right, number 8, Meatloaf, I'd Do Anything for Love, But I Won't Do That.
4: He's got better songs than that. I would say 2 out of 3 Ain't Bad would be a better.
3: I really kind of thought that would be on the list, but spoiler alert, it's not. Mm. Motley Crue in at number 7 with Home Sweet Home.
4: That's a classic power ballad right there.
3: There you go. Number 6, surprisingly, Guns N' Roses, But Not Patience. They chose November Rain.
1: Oh, that's an interesting choice.
4: Yeah, I mean, I like it. It's a pretty good song.
3: Not sure I'd choose it over Patience, though.
4: Too long.
3: Yeah. True power ballad. Yeah, 9-minute epic. Number 5, Bonnie Tyler, Total Eclipse of the Heart.
1: No.
4: Doesn't belong on that list at
1: no,
4: all.
1: No, at all. I don't think so either.
3: All right. Number four, Journey, Faithfully.
1: Yeah.
4: Oh, yeah.
1: That's a good one.
3: Number three, Night Ranger, Sister Christian.
4: Perfect. Beautiful. Okay. Love it.
3: Number two, Poison, Every Rose Has Its Thorn.
4: Ugh.
3: Overplayed.
4: Garbage.
1: Yeah,
3: you want to talk about massively overplayed.
4: None of the words rhyme.
3: That's also true. And in at number one, kind of like Aerosmith has two entries on the list, so does the group Journey. They claim Open Arms is the number one power ballad of all time.
4: Hmm.
1: Maybe so. That's
4: Open
1: pretty
4: arms.
1: High.
4: Hmm.
1: Yeah.
4: Okay.
1: Yeah.
3: So, you know, that I like these lists because we get to agree or disagree and talk about what should be removed and what should be included instead of what they did put on there.
4: Yeah, I mean, Every Rose Has Its Thorn should not be on there.
3: I was a little surprised to see two Aerosmiths, but neither one of them being the Armageddon song.
4: Yeah.
3: Would, you know?
4: Right. That would be, don't want to close that. Whatever it is.
3: Yeah.
4: Yeah.
3: You know, and there are probably others that we could put in there as well.
4: But, don't want to miss a thing. That's
3: yeah, I don't want to miss a thing.
4: I had a CD of Aerosmith live, and they wrapped up with that song, and there wasn't any sequencing, there wasn't any... I mean, it didn't have the violins, it didn't have the horns, it didn't have any of the orchestration at all, but they played it live, and it was great. It sounded fantastic.
3: Yeah.
4: I was like, okay, well, that's... I guess it's important, because you know you're going to get asked to play it. They didn't write it.
3: No.
4: Diane Warren wrote it, another brilliant piece of work from her, same woman that wrote... I think she wrote The Flame for Cheap Trick. I know she wrote...
3: she was prolific in the late 80s and into the early 90s.
4: Absolutely insane what she was putting out. She wrote a little something for the Bengals as well. She was cranking it out at no man's pace. 929 with Dixon Divining, Talk 99.5, talk99.5.com. 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
1: Oh, a trick.
4: Yeah, everybody keeps those laying around, don't they?
1: No.
4: Oh. Well, maybe you
1: but maybe
4: start.
1: We will once
3: yeah.
1: we hear
3: yeah.
1: this.
3: Yeah, you know about interested the to hear the trick, and then I'll consider it.
1: Right?
4: You won't be able to stop now.
1: Oh, no.
4: With good reason. It is 9:30 with Dixon and Vining. 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
14: Working two racks on 65, northbound at University Boulevard, exit 259. The right-hand lane is blocked. Southbound on 65 at 6th Avenue South, exit 259A. That right-hand lane is blocked. I'm Phil Carter in the traffic center.
15: It's a hot end to the month of September today. Highs near 92 degrees in Birmingham. Even warmer tomorrow to say hello to October. We wake up in the 60s and warm up to near 93 degrees with a little bit of cloud cover on Thursday. Best rain chance of the week comes over the weekend as our next cold front arrives to the state. It is slow moving. It could bring a helpful 2 to 3 inches of rain from Saturday to Sunday. Widespread coverage is expected, on and off showers most likely each afternoon. I'm ABC 3340 meteorologist Emma Kate Cowan on Talk 99.5.
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0: 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You're listening to Dixon and Vining, and a follow-up to a story that we talked about yesterday. Richard, you were out, but it was a pretty big deal. Brooks Burdett, and actually she was the one that brought it up, talking about this woman in Tennessee, the first female that was set to be executed today, the first woman in 200 years.
1: Mm-hmm.
0: Federal courts have halted that execution. Last minute halt on all of this. Not sure what it's all about, but this woman, apparently 30 years ago, she was 18 at the time, was scheduled to be executed at 10 o'clock this morning by lethal injection at Riverbend Maximum Security Institution in Nashville. And she's not at this point going to be executed.
1: Hmm.
0: How about that?
2: Alrighty then.
0: First female in 200 years.
1: Hmm.
0: Wow. All right.
2: I'll tell you what it is. I know exactly what happened here. They asked her what she wanted for her last meal, and she couldn't make up her mind.
0: So either that or they couldn't provide it. We're like, we're sorry, we can't provide you that.
2: She wanted a McRib and whatever the St. Patrick's Day shake is, the one that's...
0: very good.
2: Yeah.
3: Shamrock shake?
2: A shamrock shake.
0: Yeah, shamrock shake.
2: She wanted a McRib and a shamrock shake, and the problem is they never put those two together at the same time.
0: And she knew that.
2: So smart.
0: She's pretty clever.
2: Smart lady. Not smart enough to not get caught, apparently. But,
0: yeah.
2: Alabama Tree Pros, 308-4158. 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They're fast. 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All right, Hershey's chocolate syrup, nostalgic. Many people have as a staple in their fridge. I used to for a long time, and then I stopped, and then... while I was in the hospital, one of my nurses, and I cannot remember which one it was because they came and went so quickly, said to me, you're going to get some fatigue when you get out of here because you've been laying in the same place for 8 days. And so anytime you do something that's even a little bit strenuous, and, you know, you got all these meds in you and everything, it's going to wear you down some. I suggest you get some chocolate milk. I was like a
0: chocolate
2: treat.
0: Chocolate milk.
2: Like a treat for myself. That sounds good.
0: That's very specific.
2: She said, no, it actually helps you rejuvenate. She goes, 6 or 8 ounces. After you've gone out and done something that seemed a little strenuous, that you come in and you're tired and you're exhausted, she goes, 6 or 8 ounces of chocolate milk will revive you very quickly. And I'll be damned if she wasn't right. I was a little surprised by this.
0: Yeah.
2: But you can't do too much of it because it's very fattening, obviously, and you know, you probably wouldn't do it more than twice a day. But I started drinking some chocolate milk, and it was reviving me a whole lot faster. Now I just buy it pre-made. I'm buying the stuff that comes from the chocolate cows, you know?
0: Oh, the chocolate cows. Yeah, they do it best.
2: They're the best ones.
0: Mm-hmm.
2: But you can, of course, use Hershey's chocolate syrup to turn this out as well. If you open the top, the little flip top on there.
0: Yep.
2: Open it all the way up. To the point where it's at a 180-degree angle to the lid itself.
3: Yeah.
2: It'll actually lock in place. Now you no longer need worry about accidentally squirting the lid when you go to put this on your ice cream or put it in your milk or whatever it may be. For convenience sake, you now just got the little flip top out of the way, and it locks like that. That's technology, my friends. I don't know how much... I don't know how much money they spent on that AI to make that happen.
3: I mean, okay, I understand where you're going with it, but doesn't that create other problems?
2: Like what?
0: I think they need to do that for all lids like that. You know how they have Hellman's mayonnaise, the different mayonnaise now that it's upside down in the plastic?
2: Yeah.
0: They need to do that for all of them.
2: Yeah.
0: Why is Hershey's all special with their little lock-in lid?
2: They're the ones who thought of it.
0: Huh. Who knew?
2: I would say Heinz. Heinz should get
0: ketchup,
2: on that immediately.
0: Mustard, yeah. Right? Yeah. All of the condiments.
2: Mm-hmm.
0: Any kind of salad dressing?
2: Otherwise,
0: you got a flip-top salad dressing
2: you're
0: thing?
2: You're spilling condiments all over the top.
0: It's just awful.
2: No good.
0: No, you don't need it. And you don't need what happens is, too, is that if it's not pulled back and some gets in it, now you got to go get a, and clean it all.
2: Wipe it off.
0: Wipe it out.
2: Cleaning, yes.
0: Right.
2: It's a nightmare.
0: Wow.
2: Mm-hmm. It's a nightmare.
0: Well, they have really started something here.
2: Mm-hmm. Way to go, Hershey's. You're making the rest of the products
0: look
2: bad.
0: Everybody else, right. The other plastic bottle makers are looking... Man, they don't have it going on.
2: They do not.
0: Thank you for that, Richard.
2: Anytime. Guess what's back at Mickey D's? My God.
3: The McRib?
2: Nice try, though. It's Monopoly.
0: Oh, no. They're not doing this again.
2: Mm-hmm.
0: Did they not learn from the first time? There's going to be people that are like, I'm not doing that game. We get to find out, don't we?
3: Uh-huh.
0: Oh, I guess so.
2: We all have our questions. If you haven't read this book or seen the docuseries, I highly recommend it. McMillions, the absolutely true story of how an unlikely pair of FBI agents brought down the most supersized fraud in fast food history. The reality is that from 1989 to 2001, the Monopoly game at McDonald's was rigged. The guy who was in charge of the whole thing was selling the winning pieces, like the boardwalk and the Park Place. The ones you needed, the big ones. Exactly.
0: Yeah.
2: I remember Buddy Love and his friends were all playing it, and they were all constantly in search of the big piece and whatever, having no idea that they were never going to get it. It had already been sold to somebody.
0: Right, and meanwhile, they're spending all their money at McDonald's.
2: Mm-hmm.
0: Why in the world would they do this? Here's my question, Richard. Did they think that enough time has gone by and there's a whole new generation out there that doesn't remember the first? Plus, this generation isn't playing Monopoly. Good heavens.
2: I know. Funny, isn't it?
0: Yeah. I'm like, why would you bring this back?
2: They actually killed it for 9 years, and they brought it back for the first time in 2010, and they brought it back a couple of times since. But they're like, but we're really sure now that it's not being rigged. Like you were sure then, as I recall. It really is a fascinating docuseries. It's on. It was on HBO. I saw it because I had a free trial. That's the only reason I watched the thing. And I devoured it. It was fascinating. But the book will do the same thing. They were talking about, and I believe it was Matt Damon who bought the rights to this book and was going to turn it into a movie. And I've seen neither hide nor hair of that. McDonald's is probably paying a lot of money to keep that quiet.
0: Yeah,
2: just be like, let's not. Now, if you're wondering... How in the world is it possible that this was not made more public? How did people not hear about this? How were people unaware that this game had been rigged from 1989 to 2001? That's 12 long years. Every single year the game was rigged. Every single year the winner was somebody that was known to the guy who was in charge or was a relative of somebody who was known to the
0: person. That's awful. I'm sorry.
2: How could this possibly be? Well, the fact is there was a very, very nice write-up in the New York Times about it that basically broke the whole thing down. 51 arrests. Many people ended up going to jail as a result of this. Many people cut plea deals and turned on other people, et cetera, et cetera, et cetera. And the problem with that is that the piece in the New York Times made its appearance on September 11th of 2001, and it was vanished.
0: It got buried.
2: From that point on, we were all a little involved in some other things at that point, and that is why you may not have ever heard of this, but you couldn't drag me to play.
0: No, I know. You fooled me once. I mean, this is going to be shame on me if I play this and it happens again.
2: Mm.
0: I wonder if Buddy Love will play.
2: He loves
0: maybe
2: his
0: now he'll be like, it won't be rigged. They know the spotlight's on him.
2: I bet.
3: Somebody might try and figure it out.
2: Mm. Popeyes has now got a honey chicken biscuit. In fact, there were people who were just creating that. They were getting honey and they were getting biscuits and they were getting the Popeyes chicken and putting it all together. And so Popeyes just went, all right, how about we do it and sell it to you for a lot of money?
0: Mm. Sounds good.
3: Makes sense.
0: Yeah, why
2: honey
0: not?
2: Chicken biscuit. Getting on the protein bandwagon, it's Cheez-Its.
0: Yeah, we mentioned this yesterday.
2: Okay.
0: Sorry, I should have told
2: then
0: you.
2: But I won't be talking about
0: yeah,
2: it now. How about
0: that? We
2: already
0: did that.
2: Did you mention the Taco Bell testing the loaded quesadilla?
0: I leave the Taco Bell to you and Steve.
2: You.
0: Yeah.
2: I appreciate that.
3: Seriously loaded.
2: Mm.
3: I hate it when my quesadillas joke with me.
2: Steak and potato loaded quesadilla.
0: Oh, yum.
2: Mm. They got it packed in there. Good. Everything is folded into a warm flour tortilla and grilled. There's one more departure from Taco Bell's usual quesadilla format. Instead of slicing it into familiar wedges, the steak and potato loaded quesadilla gets cut straight down the middle into two halves.
0: Mm,
2: there
0: interesting,
2: you go.
0: Like a half a pizza.
3: So not the four pieces, just two. Wow, okay.
2: Well,
3: that's interesting.
2: You can always cut it yourself when you get it home if you want to. That is your business. Mm. Steak and potato quesadilla. All right. Get the lunch, buddy.
0: Sounds good. You'll need it.
3: Yeah, you're going to need it.
0: No doubt.
2: 9:47 with Dixon and Devining, and the question of the day is coming your way next. How about that Bluff Park Art Show, Valerie? Huh?
0: Come on, everybody. We got to go to it.
2: This coming Saturday.
0: Going to be really nice.
2: Mm-hmm.
0: Let's go, folks. It is from 9 a.m. to 5 p.m. Free, no admission to get into the park.
2: That's right.
0: And there'll be food trucks and live music. If you plan to purchase some food, then you'll need some money there. 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There is going to be jewelry for sale, all kinds of clay and sculpture and woodworking and glass, neat things for the fam. Shuttles will run all day. Now, this art show is only one day. Only Saturday, 9 a.m. to 5 p.m.
2: That's it.
0: And you can park at the Bluff Park Churches and Shades Mountain Plaza. The shuttles will run from these different areas and take you back and forth. They're quick. They're easy. The problem is there's not enough parking at the actual park.
2: No.
0: So they're going to have you shuttle in, and it does make it a whole lot easier. Want some more details? 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It is this Saturday. Don't miss it.
2: He's working on it.
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14: Working two wrecks on 65, northbound at University Boulevard, exit 259. The right-hand lane is blocked. Southbound on 65 at 6th Avenue South, exit 259A. That right-hand lane is blocked. I'm Phil Carter in the traffic center.
15: It's a hot end to the month of September today. Highs near 92 degrees in Birmingham. Even warmer tomorrow to say hello to October. We wake up in the 60s and warm up to near 93 degrees with a little bit of cloud cover on Thursday. Best rain chance of the week comes over the weekend as our next cold front arrives to the state. It is slow moving. It could bring a helpful 2 to 3 inches of rain from Saturday to Sunday. Widespread coverage is expected, on and off showers most likely each afternoon. I'm ABC 3340 meteorologist Emma Kate Cowan on Talk 99.5.
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2: 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About to hand things off to Skippy and Jimbo here. AKA The Line with Andrew McLean. John texts us and says, "You made us wait the entire commercial break for that to tell us the lid locks."
0: You disappointed. You let people down. They thought it was going to be something huge.
2: That, my friends, is a quality tease right there.

0: Yeah, you did a good job,
1: did
0: Richard.
1: The job.
0: You
1: it kept
0: teased
1: you listening.
0: It, and then you made him mad.
1: That's
0: always the goal.
1: Kept you listening. That's what really matters here.
0: They'll never do it again. It's kind of like us. We won't play the Monopoly game with McDonald's. You fooled us once.
1: Jimmy, playing off of the Thomas Bowers joke from earlier today, if a grocery bagger asks you if you want paper or plastic, tell them either is fine. You're bisexual. Okay. Let's see. Somebody's telling me that Mr. Wang's changed hands here.
0: What?
1: Yeah.
0: No, that did not.
1: Really?
0: There's only one Mr. No.
1: I mean, Tommy and Alex have been there forever.
0: Forever.
1: Forever and ever.
0: Since day one, right?
1: Absolutely. I mean, their last name is Wang. They're the ones who started the whole thing.
0: You had to rename the place.
1: But apparently they've decided to go back home. Not to China, rather, but Korea, where they're from. And they've set somebody else up in
0: That's just really sad.
1: Changed some things up. Now they got like a sushi bar.
0: You just brought a sushi bar?
1: Sushi bar.
0: No.
1: I got to go find that out. I want to find out more about it. Come on. I want to find out more about it.
0: About that.
1: I like it. Let me see. All right, why don't we dive into this over here, shall we?
2: Mining's question of the day.
1: It's a simple one. What is your comfort movie? I was talking about this the other day with somebody who brought up my comfort movie, and I said, that is my comfort movie, and they immediately knew what I was talking about. But I felt like maybe I should probably add a little description here online. You've seen it a bunch, but you still watch it. Like when you're down, you need a pick-me-up, or you want something on in the background, you don't want to have to think about it too hard. Your comfort movie, Steve, what would that be?
3: Any of the John Wick series. I just love it when a bad guy gets the crap kicked out of him.
0: Wow.
1: There's a lot of that going on in those movies.
3: Exactly. That's why I like it.
1: Lots of it.
3: Don't really have to think about it. You just sit there and watch bad guys get beaten up.
1: That's it. It's a simple plot, which I like. What about you, Valerie?
0: It's a 1989 film with Richard Dreyfuss, Holly Hunter, John Goodman in it. It's called Always.
1: Always. Great film.
0: I love that film, and I just, I don't know what it is about it. Maybe it's the romance between Richard and Holly. I don't know.
1: It is a remake of a much older film that starred Kirk Douglas called A Guy Named Joe. And it's if you get a chance, you can go back and watch that movie. That was set in World War II. When they remade it, they had to make them firefighters.
0: Yeah, in airplanes.
1: Yeah, otherwise, there wasn't enough danger involved. You had to have a situation where someone could actually be killed doing this, and that's why they did it. But yeah, I really do. I love that movie as well. Mine is That Thing You Do. Tom Hanks film. Somebody else listed that here. Tim put that down as his. Rick says Forrest Gump. Bandit Like Beckham says Sam.
3: Never have seen that.
1: Me neither. Sahara. Matthew McConaughey, Steve Zahn, Penelope Cruz. I love that movie,
3: too. Yeah, it's a fun movie. Texan, School of Rock.
1: School of Rock, easy to watch. Easy to have on the back row. Nacho Libre, says Billy Ray.
3: Sure.
1: Old Yeller. Just kidding.
0: Aww. Not bad. You want to cry?
1: Porky's, Slapshot.
3: Oh. Wow.
1: Time Bandits, Deliverance.
0: Oh, like, my gosh, geez. Really?
3: Seems awfully heavy. Tony says Almost Famous.
1: Good one. Training Day. Came out of that one feeling.
3: Seems like a little heavy, too.
1: Yeah, it does to me, too. Air Force One, get off
3: my... Oh, there you go, yeah.
1: 12 O'Clock High, Memphis Belle, Command Decision. I love World War II bomber movies, obviously.
3: Apparently.
1: Here's an easy one. Oh, Brother, Where Art Thou?
3: There you go. Randy. Friday the 13th.
1: It's really helpful if you have a movie where you can pick it up almost anywhere, you know, and not have to think about it. That Thing You Do is very much like that. I think Always is like that. John Wick movies, you can pick them up, any one of them up anywhere, and it's all the same. It's just John Wick cutting through bad guys like a hot knife through butter. Let's see. I have five. Pride and Prejudice, Monty Python and the Holy Grail. Dirty Dancing, Sweet Home Alabama, and The Notebook. The thing that makes that strange is it's a female, Sharon. And Monty Python and the Holy Grail is on that list.
0: Tracy, we're putting you, we're blocking you. She said, hey now.
3: Jax, in the meantime, comes up with In the Line of Fire.
0: Oh, In the Line of Fire, yeah.
1: Showgirls, says Luke.
3: Wow.
1: Wrong. Incorrect. That's it. We're out of here. Back tomorrow. Dark and early, 6 a.m. Talking to them. Dixon.
0: Bye.
1: Bye now.
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4: Governor Ivey, along with both U.S. Senators for Alabama, Tommy Tuberville and Katie Britt, and Congressman Gary Palmer, were on hand for the ribbon-cutting opening of the first phase of the Birmingham Northern Beltline. This new highway connects the Bradford and Palmerdale communities and will ultimately connect Interstate 59 with Interstate 2059 in Birmingham and create a bypass loop around the city. Governor Ivey said it has been an exciting year for Jefferson County as this project has been under construction. She says it will help develop the communities outside of Birmingham reap more economic benefits. I'll be back with more Alabama stories after this.
5: 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Come to the Lion's Den. For over 12 years, business owners have come to Birmingham from 37 states and 42 countries for the Lion's Den. 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A panel asks the hard questions. If you have capital to put to work, interest in exploring business as mission, or a business already built for more than money, you need to be in that room. Put your capital behind your convictions. Get tickets at thelionsden.us.
4: A Tennessee man was arrested this week by Auburn police for stealing trade secrets from Auburn University. 24-year-old David Jenrath is facing theft and computer tampering charges that occurred within the Auburn Athletics Complex. Apparently, Jenrath sold the trade secret information to a competitive school, and someone at that school decided to notify Auburn officials about the activity. This led to an investigation into Jenrath, who is from Franklin, Tennessee. He's also listed as a sports analytics student for the University of Tennessee. The City Council of Sylacauga has now put a new ordinance in place to deal with feral dogs roaming in the area along Highway 280. The city is partnering with the Greater Birmingham Humane Society in this effort. The feral dogs will be removed and rehomed through trapping efforts. I'm Andrea Tice.
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4: For we are opposed around the world by a monolithic and ruthless conspiracy that relies primarily on covert means for expanding its sphere of influence, on infiltration instead of invasion, on subversion instead of elections, on intimidation instead of free choice, on guerrillas by night instead of armies by day. It is a system which has conscripted vast human and material resources into the building of a tightly knit, highly efficient machine that combines military, diplomatic, intelligence, economic, scientific, and political operations. Its preparations are concealed, not published. Its mistakes are buried, not headlined. Its dissenters are silenced, not praised.
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0: and gentlemen, hey now, hey now, hey now, hey now, and I say, hey now, welcome to a Wednesday edition of The Line right here on Talk 99.5 and talk99.5.com. Glad you are here for yet another day. The sun came up another day. How about that? And we all made it. We made it together. We made it together as one big happy family, as a team, if you will. A lot going on this morning. I guess the big story is what Israel is describing as a terrorist plot to crash a commercial airliner in their country. And from what I understand, what happened here is that they were flying from one place to another, and the co-pilot of the plane stabbed the pilot, and then I guess what they believe, that co-pilot had the intentions of crashing the plane, but they were able to fight back and land the plane safely in Saudi Arabia. So that's a pretty wild story. I mean, very reminiscent of what we saw with Flight 93 on September 11th. Except this one landed safely. Going to be interested to see the details on that, because my first question was, you know, traditionally we would think, okay, well, there's a passenger on there that's a terrorist, and he, you know, did something to hijack the aircraft, but it was the actual co-pilot that was the one hijacking the aircraft, allegedly, from what we hear from reports. So this plane was en route to Tel Aviv. I don't remember. I don't know where it was coming from. Steve West here with me while we wait on Bird to get here any second. But Steve, do you know where the plane departed from?
1: Not exactly. No.
0: Let's see. Okay, I think it departed from Dubai and was headed to Israel, and then ended up parking it in Saudi Arabia. That looks to be what it was. I just looked at the flight path. So that's crazy. And some of the video coming out of there as well.
1: Yeah, and that flight path where you can tell where those two were battling it out.
0: Yeah.
1: Very weird.
0: Yeah, yeah, because it was, you know, it from Dubai to Israel or to Tel Aviv, it's kind of, if you're looking at the map, it's kind of a straight northwest shot. And once they almost get there, it seems the plane diverts north towards Jordan and then comes back down and kind of, you know, goes in a wacky motion and lands in Saudi Arabia. So I'm sure there'll be some heroic stories coming out of that as soon as we get the details. So that's going to be wild. Another thing I want to go through today is going to be the COVID hearings that went down on Monday, and I meant to cover some of this yesterday, but never got around to it. Some of the testimony that was given by family members of COVID patients during 2020 and especially during 2021, and how they were treated by hospitals, and how their loved ones were allowed to die. I mean, allowed to die and treated as subhuman individuals was absolutely disgusting. And there needs to be a reckoning when it comes to our healthcare system or the people that are in charge of our healthcare system that put people in this situation, because many of the people that died during COVID did not have to die. They absolutely did not. There were cheap and effective ways to let these people recover, and instead they gave them treatments that they knew were going to kill them. And all of that is exposed in these hearings with these personal stories from countless family members. And I'll give you a couple of them that were told on Capitol Hill on Monday. It was absolutely absolutely devastating to listen to, but I feel the need to share that with you guys. So we'll hook that up. But we can't do anything without bringing in everybody's favorite, the one and only... your hands, everybody. John Bird coming in on two wheels. I like it.
2: Shake.

0: Whew, that was a shaky ride.
1: A little bit of, looked like you were getting shock therapy.
0: I know. I don't know what was going on.
1: So what happened this morning?
0: Oh, officer, I'll be right with you. Dang it.
1: Were you speeding up here?
0: Yeah, this big traffic jam construction. Why are they doing construction during rush hour?
1: Was it construction?
0: Yeah, signs and everything.
1: Yeah, because it was backed up on the southbound side. I never saw what it actually was. It was backing our side up, and I don't know, it was just from people looking or what. But
0: yeah, southbound was fine. It was heading north, and I finally got off on an earlier exit, which I'm glad I did, because even up at the exit I would have gotten on, it was a standstill.
1: Oh yeah, there's also crashes involved in that. Looks like a major crash on 65 North, right around University Boulevard.
0: Okay, that.
1: And that's what had you backed up all the way to Lakeshore Drive. You should have just hit Green Springs, my friend.
0: I did, my friend.
1: Oh, did you?
0: I did, my friend.
1: You took Green Springs all the way up?
0: I did, my friend.
1: Okay.

0: But someone got in a wreck, and I feel bad about that now.
1: Yeah, you don't want to idiot. You don't want to take attention away from who's really suffering in this situation.
0: I know it. You know, first world problems. What's wrong with you, John? Idiot.
1: Make sure that we pray for those that are in the.
0: Yeah, we don't know how bad it is.
1: Car wrecks. Also, did you see? And I was talking about this before you got here, but this hijacked Israeli plane.
0: No. When did, is this today? Just today?
1: Yeah, this morning. So apparently what happened was the co-pilot ends up mid-flight. It's a flight going from Dubai to Tel Aviv.
0: Mm-hmm.
1: And the co-pilot mid-flight stabs the pilot. And from what they believe, he was going to take the plane and crash it. They kill all the, I assume that it was maybe mostly Israelis on board.
0: Yeah.
1: That was taking the plane to just either crash it and kill all these people or maybe crash it into something, who knows. And I guess the passengers fought back to some extent and ended up helping the plane get diverted and land safely in Saudi Arabia. But crazy, crazy stuff. You can imagine what it would be like to be on a plane when something like that's about to go down. And thank God these people fought back. You know,
0: grief.
1: And if you live in Israel, I mean, you understand that you've always got to be on edge. So I would think that if there is a society that's going to fight back in the face of terrorism, it would be the Israelis.
0: Absolutely.
1: You know, because they live that life every single day and their head's always on a swivel. We got it made here. We don't have to sit here and keep our head on a swivel. Now, we do have to in the sense of watching out for Americans.
0: Yeah, and
1: you know,
0: the Canadians coming down to invade us.
1: You know, or like, you know, just getting shot in a Walmart parking lot and stuff like that. But you don't have to worry about, you know, your plane's getting hijacked by a fellow American normally, you know.
0: I wonder, is it an Israeli or is it?
1: Well, here's the thing. I doubt it's an Israeli. It's probably a Muslim. There's tons of Muslims that work in Israel. I mean, for years and decades, Israel has allowed even Palestinians to come into the country on a daily basis, work jobs, and then go back home. I mean, it's been a very mutual agreement for a very long time.
0: Got to get them out of there.
1: And which is, you know, when you talk about free Palestine, it's kind of like, well, I mean, the door's been open for a long time. I don't know what the current status is, but it's been like that for a long time. So it wouldn't be odd. I say that to say it wouldn't be odd that they would have had Muslim pilots. You know, because Israelis work around Muslims all the time that are, you know, normal people that they can get along
0: with.
1: That's
0: the key,
1: and whatever else.
0: That are normal.
1: But occasionally you get yourself a terrorist. And, you know, if we are to run the numbers and take and just put people in boxes, we would be able to say you're more likely to reach inside one of those boxes and pull out a terrorist in the Muslim box more so than any other box, if that makes sense to anybody. Maybe it made sense in my head. It probably didn't when it came out. But anyway, let's do a Hey Now roll call, shall we?
0: Let's.
1: Good podcast last night.
0: Mm-hmm.
1: John Berg put on 11 shirts at once. He did the old rip his shirt reversal. It's a reversal rip, and he put 11 shirts on, and I was actually very impressed by it. I ain't gonna lie.
0: Well, it didn't work. It was designed to train me not to rip my shirts, but it did not work. I was up most of the night itching and sweaty.
1: It probably helped train your one, you know, deformed lung to get a little stronger because
0: it was getting really restrictive
1: because it was having to really push its limits in order to keep oxygen flowing through your body.
0: It was a tough one.
1: So, all right. Let's see. I'm not even logged into the chat thing or to the text messages. Here we go. Got it. Coming up. Let's go. And on the early birds, we

0: We have Luke with the J's. We have Scott and Tony, Dwayne and Bubba Rumble and Jeff and Jimmy the Greek.
1: All boys.
0: All early birds today, which puts in the number one spot. It's none other than Ron from Las Vegas.
1: Ronnie boy. Las
2: Vegas.
1: The big bet.
0: Yeah, Ron, send us a song all the way from Vegas there, buddy. Scott Seals, number two. Mark at number three with the J's. Jen and Tommy, Mitchell, JC, Leslie, Katie, Patty with the J's, Bo, hell yeah, Ricky, John with the J's. He says JJJJJ now.
1: JJJ, oh, I like that.
0: Frosty, Trace, Maggie, Jesse, Lynn, Cherry with the J's, Saxon, Darren, Keith, Nick, Jeff, Michael, Craig, everybody. Oh, hey,
1: dang.
0: Now. Hey, now.
1: Dang, dang.
0: Hey, now. Hey, now.
1: Dang, dang.
0: Hey, now.
1: Dang, dang.
0: All right. Let's get it. We got a lot to get through today. We're going to make it happen when we get back.
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0: What is this?
1: Well, I didn't see the early bird song, and there was a commercial less than there normally is, so it caught me off guard. So I just opened up Spotify real quick, and I think I looked up, it says rock, so I grabbed that. It's called Rock Music by Show Me the Body. That kind of fits
0: in. I kind of like it, actually. Give me a little more of that.

0: I still don't know a word he said.
1: I don't either, but I think I like it.
0: Probably put it on the list.
1: Put it on the list. It feels like something Bubba Rumble would send in.
0: Yeah.
1: Now, the reason we don't get Ron's is because Ron does it different than everybody else does. He sends us a screenshot of something, and so we have to go through and click. It's not easy for us to click your pictures and look at them and all that, but he sent one that is Cyndi Lauper performed Another Brick in the Wall live with Roger Waters during his monumental concert, The Wall Live in Berlin on July 21st, 1990. So he wants the Cyndi Lauper, Another Brick in the Wall with Roger Waters on July 21st,
2: 1990. That's specific.
1: That's very specific. I don't know that anybody's ever been that specific. And it's not even Cover Song Friday, but I guess since Roger Waters is in it, it's not technically a cover.
0: It didn't find it in Spotify, so it's probably in YouTube.
1: Yeah, you'll have to get it on YouTube for sure. But I bet it's good. I mean, I don't doubt that it's a banger. I can imagine that's an interesting mashup.
0: Yeah. Cyndi Lauper, actually, I mean, she was, you know, in the, yeah, she's trying to have fun. But she's actually got a pretty cool rock voice. I've heard her do some stuff live.
1: She also played a big role in WrestleMania.
0: Yes, she did. Was it Lou Albano? That was her dad in Girls Just Want to Have Fun.
1: That's right. Yeah. And she was there for, was it Hogan and Mr. T?
0: Mm-hmm.
1: And
0: yeah. 84, I think. It was like huge.
1: 84? I thought the first WrestleMania was 85.
0: You didn't know that it was 84? What's wrong with you? No, it may have been 85 because 84 was her year, so she was riding high on the star.
1: Let's see. What year was WrestleMania 1? And that would have been 1980. 1985.
0: Yeah. Okay. That would have worked.
1: March 31st in 1985, Madison Square Garden.
0: So she was at the first one. That's pretty cool.
1: Yeah.
0: Yeah. Well, rock and wrestling really got together in the '80s.
1: Was she at the first one? Which WrestleMania was Cyndi Lauper at? Let's see what AI says real quick. I got a few seconds left. They say she was at WrestleMania 1. That's right. She managed Wendy Richter. Is it Wendy Richter or Riker?
0: Wendy Richter.
1: Richter.
0: Mm-hmm.
1: In her WWF Women's Championship match against Leilani Kai.
0: Mm-hmm. I remember those.
1: That was her only WrestleMania appearance. She was a key part of the Rockin' Wrestling Connection to help build the first event, but she did not appear at later WrestleManias. Yeah. So anyway, we'll give you some Cyndi Lauper when we get back.
3: It's a hot end to the month of September today. Highs near 92 degrees in Birmingham. Even warmer tomorrow to say hello to October. We wake up in the 60s and warm up to near 93 degrees with a little bit of cloud cover on Thursday. Best rain chance of the week comes over the weekend as our next cold front arrives to the state. It is slow moving. It could bring a helpful 2 to 3 inches of rain from Saturday to Sunday. Widespread coverage is expected, on and off showers most likely each afternoon. I'm ABC 3340 meteorologist Emma Kate Cowan on Talk 99.5.
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0: I'm looking at several videos related to this hijacked flight. I've got a video of one of the passengers who helped overpower the co-pilot, sent a video to his kids from the plane. And this was after all of this went down. He said the pilot was seriously injured. We overpowered the terrorist and he is tied up. He then told his children, "You have a heroic dad." I'm having to just go off the captions here because he's...
1: He told his kids that he was a heroic dad.
0: Yeah. I mean, he is.
1: Yeah.
0: Assuming that...
1: Say we're all heroic people.
0: You don't want to give anybody else credit. He was like, "Yeah, I did all this by myself." So here's how it went down. So this Dubai flight, it was a Boeing 737 MAX 8. The pilots flying from Tel Aviv to the UAE. Well, it says they were flying from Tel Aviv to the UAE. I think they were flying from Dubai to Tel Aviv, I believe. And right now we're looking at a live shot of the passengers landing in Israel after their emergency landing in Saudi Arabia. But anyway, it says the pilot was reportedly stabbed by the other pilot and the plane plunged 18,000 feet during the attack.
2: Oh, dang.
0: The plane reportedly made an emergency landing in Saudi Arabia after two European pilots who were on board took control of the aircraft. So they got incredibly lucky by having a couple of pilots that were on board. And I don't know, y'all can tell me if this is the case or not, but I assume that pilots are frequently on flights, whether they're flying back home or, you know, whatever the case. And maybe they're flying to a certain destination because they've then got to pick up a plane there and fly.
1: Yeah, that's exactly it. Flight attendants, the same thing.
0: Yeah, they'll be a passenger. And so, fortunately, they had pilots on the plane that were able to jump in there and take over. But the video I'm seeing, I'm seeing one where it's a guy and he's on the ground. He's one of the pilots. He looks to be Middle Eastern, I ain't gonna lie. But he's on the ground and he's all bloody. Or he's on the floor and he's all bloody and they've got an oxygen mask on him. That makes me think that that's possibly the pilot that was stabbed, because I don't know what kind of injuries were suffered by the co-pilot, but they say they tied him up. They tied him up and restrained him, and hopefully they landed with him alive so he could be arrested and thrown in jail and not, you know, you want him to suffer, right? You don't want him to, you want him to have to sit in a jail cell thinking, "Damn, I missed out on my 72 virgins."
1: You know what? I would rather be watching as the ground comes rushing toward him. Yeah. That would be what I would prefer. Throw him off the plane.
0: Yeah. That's always an option too. But the videos are wild. I'm looking at more. Blood all over the place. New video.
1: How the liberals going to frame this?
0: That's a good question.
1: Left.
0: The new video shows that they'll say that this was staged. That's what they'll do. They'll say, "Oh, this is staged for Israeli sympathy." Video shows the blood-soaked aftermath aboard Fly Dubai flight after a violent mid-air incident forces the Israeli-bound plane to divert to Saudi Arabia. The footage shows injured, bloody people inside the cabin as passengers tend to their wounds. Blood can be seen splattered across parts of the aircraft. Man, this footage, dude. I'm looking at it now.
1: Really?
0: Yeah. They've got a lot of it blurred out, but you can see there was blood all over the place. And God, man. Talk about some brave passengers. But like, it's like I said, you know, it was, you know, these are people that have to constantly live under this fear of being attacked by individuals such as this. And because of that, they played out the scenarios in their head that this could happen at any time. How would I react? You know, We've all done that. I mean, we've all said to ourselves, you know, especially us guys, us dads and husbands and everything.
1: Absolutely.
0: We've said to ourselves, okay, if somebody breaks in, here's what I'm going to do. You've got it mapped out in your head. You know where your gun is. You're going to go in there and grab it. Mm-hmm. You're going to come around the corner. It's like an action movie playing out in your head. You know exactly how it's going down. Now, of course, in the moment, things play out differently, but, you know, it's the same thing for them, but on an every single day basis, right? And on a much larger scale than just somebody breaking in your house.
1: Right, much bigger.
0: So I'm going to send you real quick the comments from Benjamin Netanyahu, John Byrd.
1: Okay.
0: So we can play those real quick. He spoke to one of the Israeli passengers that broke into the cockpit with one of the crew members, then subdued the terrorist who stabbed the pilot. So I guess this is part of his speech. There may have been a longer speech for Netanyahu, but I guess he had spoken to somebody who was directly involved with restraining this guy and stopping the attack from, because again, you got to assume that this guy's plan was to just kill everybody on board.
1: Yeah, and it's crash usually the pretty plane. Simple.
0: So it's wild, and it looks like there's new video coming out from different passengers that were aboard those planes. It's currently 6:42 p.m. in Israel, so it's been a day for those people already. John Byrd, just let me know when you got that video of Netanyahu, and we'll play it real quick. If you want to get in, 205-545-9950. It's 545-9950. These are just parts of his comments from earlier when he spoke about the event. I think there, again, were larger comments, but a crazy, crazy story. Listen to this.
2: Translation, so it might not be perfect, but he says, during the flight, they were approaching Israel. One of the pilots stabbed the other pilot and apparently attempted to crash the plane with everyone on board. I spoke with one of the Israeli passengers. He told me that the plane went into a spin and began to nosedive. He told me that somehow he managed to break into the cockpit with one of the crew members, and together they subdued the pilot who carried out the stabbing while he was attempting to sabotage the aircraft system. An additional flight crew was on board, entered the cockpit, and managed to stabilize the aircraft. I salute these heroes who demonstrated extraordinary resourcefulness and courage. They saved many lives and prevented a major disaster. Netanyahu saying, again, that plane was able to land safely in Saudi Arabia. And we're seeing reports that they're trying to get people back on different plane.
0: That was just them translating his comments. But, yeah, the story playing out just like we...
1: His English is pretty good, but I guess he's talking to the Israelis, so he would use his native language.
0: Yeah. He was, I guess the original message was directly to the Israelis. Mm-hmm. He'll probably put out an English version if he hasn't already, because this is a international story, obviously. But wild stuff, man. You never know. You never know when that kind of crap is right around the corner. And we've talked a lot about it, man. We've talked about Islamic terrorism, and as we sit here and seemingly watch it creep into our country, how long is it before we're dealing with something like that? Again, we've dealt with it before, and we haven't learned our lesson.
1: No, we haven't.
0: We end up forgetting over time, generations past, and people tend to, I don't know, forget the memory.
1: The scary thing is it's getting closer and closer. It's like a generation later, we've forgotten.
0: Yeah,
1: you know.
0: And those people, the Israelis are tough. Craig makes the point that most of them go through military training in Israel. So,
1: yeah, when you graduate high school, you have to serve in the military.
0: Yeah, and so, you know, that's kind of you're dealing with some badassery if you're going to hijack an Israeli plane, but. I don't know, man. I don't know. It's crazy. We discussed this around 9/11 as well, as far as us here in this country and how we've forgotten that. I say us. I mean, newer generations have forgotten what it was, or really don't even know what it was like to be alive on 9/11. They were either too young or they weren't even born yet. And while there's so many aspects to it that make it different, it still can be viewed as in the same way that we view Pearl Harbor, right?
1: Oh, yeah.
0: Where, definitely. Pearl Harbor, for us, while we know it to be one of the most devastating attacks on U.S. soil in history, the most devastating at that time, we still can't grasp the gravity of it because we weren't alive. And especially when looking back on it, you're talking about looking at black and white pictures and photos out of a newspaper and things of that nature. And while newer generations, younger generations could see it that way, it's still different because we have so much. Even in 2001, we still have so much footage, so much documentation, and so much evidence of 9/11 and what happened on 9/11 that it's easy to be able to teach younger generations about what happened that day. But then in the mix of that is the internet and the conspiracy theories, which y'all know I absolutely entertain, even when it comes to 9/11, that can distort how people feel about that day. Because I personally, for me, I can take how I felt on September 11th and the anger and the patriotism and all the different emotions put together. I can take that and I can separate that from the questions that I have about 9/11 and the what I believe to be are the nefarious entities that were involved in 9/11 outside of just Osama bin Laden or whoever. It's important to be able to hand down to our kids or our grandkids the emotion of that day outside of everything else and the politics of it and the conspiracies and the questions and everything else. And so, I don't know, man. It's the inability, I think, for society as a whole to do that is why we're in a position in this country where we're allowing Muslim extremism to creep into this country.
1: It's insane. It's just unbelievable.
0: Yeah. It's and it's sad. All right, 205-545-9950. Let's keep it rolling. More of The Line coming up.
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0: So we have the audio from Benjamin Netanyahu, his English version that he released explaining what happened. And it's all kind of the same information, but to give the accurate details on what happened here, here's what he had to say.
1: Citizens of Israel, this morning there was a very serious security incident on a flight from Dubai to Israel. Almost all the passengers on the flight were Israelis. During the flight, as they approached the country, one of the pilots stabbed the other pilot and apparently tried to crash the plane with everyone on board. I spoke with one of the Israeli passengers. He told me that the plane went into a spin and started to dive. He told me that somehow he managed to break into the cockpit with one of the crew members, and together they neutralized the stabbing pilot while he was trying to sabotage the plane's systems. Another flight crew member who was on the plane entered the cockpit and managed to stabilize the aircraft. I salute these heroes who showed resourcefulness and extraordinary courage. They saved many lives. They prevented a major disaster. The plane landed safely at Tabuk Airport in Saudi Arabia. All passengers are out of danger. The stabbing pilot has been arrested and is currently being interrogated by the Saudi authorities. We are maintaining continuous contact with the relevant authorities to ensure the continued well-being of the passengers and to ensure their safe return home. I have instructed the security systems to prepare for other potential threats. We are holding ongoing situation assessments, and we will update you as developments occur.
0: That's another thing to think about, is repeat attacks. Or not, you wouldn't call them copycats because they would likely be coordinated, but...
2: Yeah, is this the first?
0: Yeah, repeat attacks that are coordinated, because that's what these people do. I mean, they coordinate these attacks to happen one right after another. They're usually, you know, closer than this. I mean, if you don't have one immediately after, then I don't know that you'd have one, because security gets put on such high alert at that point, but... Crazy stuff, man. Crazy, crazy stuff. And America better wake up, man, because that kind of stuff's going to be knocking at our doorstep before you know it. Before you know it. So get this, Bert. A new ransom note has surfaced nearly 8 months after Nancy Guthrie vanished.
2: What?
0: From her Arizona home. It's, I mean, first of all, none of us have even thought about Nancy Guthrie at this point.
2: For a long time.
0: Yeah. Just and not because we don't care, but just because it falls out of the headlines. And I even think the family's probably got to assume that they're never going to get the body back, right? This one says, authorities revealed Monday that investigators are examining a new possible ransom note connected to the case. The Pima County Sheriff's Department confirmed that its investigators and the FBI-led Guthrie Task Force were recently alerted to the communication and are now trying to determine whether it's legitimate. This is according to the Wrap. They first reported it. They said the Sheriff's Department addressed reports of a new ransom note in the Nancy Guthrie case Monday, sharing they were working on to determine credibility. It says the task force was recently made aware of a new possible ransom note in the Nancy Guthrie investigation. Investigators are also aware of social media comments being made regarding this note and are looking further into this and working to determine credibility. The investigator statement came hours after true crime YouTuber Jonathan Lee Rich, known as JLR Investigates Online, took to X and claimed that a friend of Nancy Guthrie contacted authorities after receiving a Bitcoin demand. Richie followed up later on Monday, writing on X while live streaming on the app, quote, "We are speaking with Lauren now, friend of Nancy Guthrie. We got an extortion Bitcoin demand claiming Nancy is alive in Mexico. The FBI are involved." We should note that while Rich describes himself as an investigative reporter on his social media platforms, he is not credentialed with any professional outlet, which really, in my opinion, means nothing.
2: Exactly.
0: But, yeah. So, say this guy is telling the truth. And we've been down this road of, you know, demanding Bitcoin for Nancy Guthrie and all of this. But, I mean, this is the first indication that we've heard that she could be alive. Is that even possible?
3: Yeah,
0: I don't think it's possible.
3: Why would they keep her, I hate to say this, but why would they keep her this long and not continue to be in
0: constant contact and trying to extort money?
3: Yeah, this feels wrong.
0: Yeah, it feels like BS. Plus, you know, she was on a lot of different medications and they didn't have any of that. There's probably, and it's a random YouTuber saying that this ransom note, and listen, the ransom note could be 100% real, but not real as in the sense of this person demanding money actually has been Nancy Guthrie. It could just be a random person.
3: Yeah. Yeah. Or it could be an old note.
0: Or it could be an old ransom note. Who knows? Who knows, man?
3: Stupid, man.
0: Stupid. Well, we'll keep our eye on that and see how that plays out. Then the Lindsey Clancy stuff, which we talked about a lot about last night. It's getting kind of weird. I don't want to get too far into that, but I'll just breeze over it at the beginning of next hour. And then I want to move into the COVID hearings that happened on Monday, which are not being reported on enough, because these stories that you're going to hear are absolutely crazy.
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5: U.S. Senator Tommy Tuberville is co-sponsoring a bipartisan bill within the Senate to remove PFAS. That stands for polyfluoroalkyl substances that have been found in food packaging here in the U.S. Tuberville and Democrat Senator Maggie Hassan are offering this bill as part of the Make America Healthy Again agenda that is being promoted by Robert Kennedy Jr. RFK Jr. is now the Secretary of Health and Human Services. Tuberville says that Americans are now waking up to the fact that toxic chemicals in food, the environment, and other products are making us sicker than ever before. Tuberville said that our children should not be exposed to such toxic chemicals that have been linked to even causing cancer. The PFAS are known to be in soil, groundwater, and drinking water, and will build up in a human body rather than be metabolized through digestion. I'll be back with more Alabama stories after this.
6: 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At 1819 News, the podcast, we are in pursuit of a free and flourishing Alabama. 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
5: Police in Atala were called to an area off Austin Drive where unidentified human remains were found. The Jacksonville State University for Applied Forensics is now being asked to take part in this case, as well as the Etowah County Sheriff's Department. There is a missing person case in that area regarding Nathaniel Jackson, but the two cases have yet to be forensically linked. The City Council of Montevallo is developing new zoning rules ahead of any data centers being proposed for that area. The issue is currently being worked on by the Planning and Zoning Commission. No proposals have been made at this point. I'm Andrea Tite.
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0: ladies and gentlemen. Hey now, hey now. Hey now, hey now. Hey now and a hey now. Welcome to hour number two of the line. I gotta say, man, it is blazing hot in here.
1: Yeah, it's kind of hot in here. I guess I won't be able to wear any of my great long sleeve shirts this winter.
0: Yeah, can you imagine when it gets cold outside and they start turning the heat on in here?
1: Oh, God, they don't even need to bother turning the heat on.
0: Please do not. Maybe, I mean, if our air doesn't work, hopefully our heat doesn't work. And we can just...
1: Can we be that lucky?
0: I would rather freeze in here.
1: No, this is the way it goes, and you know, the air is not cold enough. But in the wintertime, the heat will be too much. You watch.
0: I don't know, man. I don't know. But I don't like it. I feel like we're in a mild spot. And I thought to myself, once we get into that mild area, and granted, it's 88 and it gets up to 89 degrees today. So maybe that's what it is. It looks like by the weekend, by Sunday, the highs are in the 70s all the way through that Wednesday, and then the low 80s Thursday and Friday.
1: Oh, Lord. It's going to be a nightmare. Sunday, I'm going to bake, or Saturday morning, I'm going to bake in here.
0: Yeah. Now, Saturday morning, the high's 87, but it probably wouldn't be. I mean, there's 65% chance of showers, so if it's raining, it'll keep it cool, you know?
1: Yeah, keep it cool out there.
0: It is miserable in here.
1: You forget it's Jurassic World in here.
0: Do you imagine if we were at the place down the street and we had to wear a suit and tie every day?
1: Oh, gosh.
0: In these conditions? Richard Dixon passed me in the hall. He's like, I'm glad you dressed up today. And I'm like, if I dressed up, dude, I'd die. I would die. It's... 95 degrees in the studio.
1: You're not wearing basketball shorts, are you?
0: No.
1: Stand up.
0: No, I'm not.
1: Stand up.
0: I'm not standing up. Uh-huh. You want me to stand up so you can look at my waist? That's weird. I'm not doing that.
1: No, just see. I mean, all right. What color are the khakis?
0: They're black.
1: Oh, they're black. Okay. Yeah. Oh my gosh.
0: What?
1: Busted. Busted.
0: I don't wear gym shorts to work. I have regular shorts on.
1: Mm-hmm. You got a little Mona Lisa smile. When you have that Mona Lisa smile and you won't make eye contact, yeah, I can read you like a book.
0: Yeah, I'm sure you can. All right, if you want to get in, 205-545-9950. Tom from Pell City says, I don't see y'all as suits and ties. We did do that one time on the podcast to celebrate our 1,000th subscriber.
1: Mm-hmm.
0: And even Tony Gump put on a suit. He swore up and down he would never wear a suit.
1: That is unbelievable. He looked great, too.
0: Yeah, he did. He looked good. Let me breeze over the Lindsey Clancy stuff, and if you want a deep dive on that, you can go on our podcast from last night. But essentially, Kevin Reddington comes out yesterday in their hearing. Was it yesterday? I believe it was. Where they were setting a date for the new trial, which I think ended up being like November 2nd at 9 a.m. local time or something like that. And so... Kevin Reddington, they get up there and they make arguments about whatever, you know, the whole rigmarole of lawyer knees or whatever they talk about. And Kevin Reddington, Lindsey Clancy's attorney, gets up there and he's like, you know what? There's no proof that she actually killed her kids. So I don't know where everybody's getting this idea that she killed her kids. And everybody's like, what? It was like, wait a minute. I thought we all agreed she killed her kids and that this was about whether or not she had gone crazy and killed her kids. And he's like, no, no, no. I don't think she did it. And now, I will say this. There is evidence that point in the direction that it is possible that somebody else did it. Okay. I will say that. I'm not saying that's what I believe. I'm just saying that there are things and questions out there where you could say, that's a little suspicious. How would she cut her wrist, her throat, and all of that stuff, and then make her way over to the window and then throw herself out the window? Seems a little excessive in a unaliving attempt, but, and also, why, how did her body temperature get so low if she was outside for that short amount of time? You know, so on and so forth. The list goes on. But for Kevin Reddington to wait until this point to go with the Lindsey Clancy might not have even done it defense was bizarre. Because he has said during the initial trial many times that she killed her kids, but she's a loving mother, and she would have never done that if she would have been in her right mind. So those comments are going to come back and be like, wait a minute, you said she did it. Now, as far as the confession from Lindsey Clancy, and this is what he's hinging it on, is she's never, I guess, fully admitted that she did it, right? She said she don't remember any of it. She said when she woke up, she was asking where her children were, if her children could visit. She thought they were still alive. And when she found out that the kids weren't alive, it was because the husband told her, hey, you killed the kids. And she's like, oh, my God, I killed the kids, you know, and it was one of those things. But again, we're all kind of looking at this like it's a weird strategy. And normally, you know, I don't know. I mean, you normally don't think about these violent acts, especially in the manner in which this was conducted. You usually don't see them being done by women. I don't feel like, maybe I'm wrong, I don't know what the stats are, but you don't feel like women are the ones to go this far with it. But then on the backside of that, ever since the trial, we have started to see more and more women do this to their children. And it's always seems to be women that were fascinated with the Lindsey Clancy trial. And so it almost kind of poo-poos that argument. Here's another example. A South Carolina mom allegedly stabs her two kids over 50 times, gets arrested and taken for a mental health evaluation. She looks to be a very normal individual. Sheriff's office reported that Taylor Gosnell, 35 years old, was arrested after allegedly attacking her children with a knife and then leaving them home alone. Deputies responded to the scene after one of the children called their grandmother. Found Gosnell's children, ages 3 and 6, alive but suffering from severe stab wounds. Gosnell later returned home while police were still on the scene and was placed in an ambulance, which transported her to the hospital for a mental health evaluation. She has since been jailed and is now facing 2 counts of attempted murder.

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0: Your boy loves some Weezer. Don't you?
1: Yeah, I want to catch. They're on tour right now. I'd love to see them.
0: Are they going to be anywhere nearby?
1: No.
2: No.
1: You know, but, you know, my dream would be they're playing and the guitar player breaks his arm. Mm-hmm. They're like, oh my gosh, does anybody know any Weezer songs? I'm like, I do. I happen to have my Lake Placid Blue American Strat I just bought. They're like, come on up, man. Mm. And I save them, and then I go on tour with them, but I do leave after Brian Battle's arm is healed.
0: Yeah.
1: Okay. And I'll be a legend forever remembered in the Weezer Nation. Well, that's just, you know.
0: If that happened, if you promise to come back here, I'll deal with the fill-in until the tour's over.
1: Oh, no. We're going to go on tour. We're taking you with us. We're going to be broadcasting from every venue.
0: Okay, fair enough.
1: If you're going to dream, man, dream big.
0: I'm down with that. Hazmat Jim's on the line. What's up?
1: Yeah.
3: Hey, now. So, you know, Leland kind of left me with a bone to pick after he kept reaming me out on air for the next 3 days after my last call on the Lindsey Clancy thing. But that's okay. We forgive. You know, I never took a position on one side or the other because it seemed to me like there was more and more and more information coming out about it. But some of the stuff that has been recent updates is really damning evidence. I understand why they're now feeling comfortable with public support to start promoting the idea that she didn't do it, because what's coming out about her Freemason husband, who has family in the police force, is telling the rest of the story, honestly. I mean, all this talk about him moving to New York City to start over and stuff like that, the dude acquired the apartment before the murders.
0: Yeah.
3: And then within 3 weeks of the murders, he was in Costa Rica. And both him and the new wife, who wasn't supposed to be there, are posting photos from the same trip to Costa Rica. Okay? So, obviously, they knew each other ahead of time.
0: Right.
3: And then, you know, he had took out this huge life insurance policy on his kids, but then he gets basically a 3-for-1 on cremation and dumps them all into the same urn and buys a yacht with it. I mean, it's just getting sicker and sicker and sicker. And the wife had already reported that she didn't trust him because he kept trying to leave town and travel the country with just the youngest daughter and stuff and leave the other kids out of it. And, I mean, the dude is a A1 creep to begin with, but it's looking more and more and more, if people will just look into it, that he's the guilty party here. So I'm not ashamed to say so, that's my position on it. Bird, I think, you know, we're on the same page, isn't that right?
1: It's crazy, man.
0: I think, if you just look at the husband, Patrick, I mean, the dude does seem like a creep, honestly. I mean, just the demeanor and everything about him does scream, you know, this is a guy that could possibly be sitting in a kitchen with Chris Hansen at any given time.
3: Yeah, that's a good way to put it. And, you know, he only agreed to come on the stand if they would not bring up the 911 calls. And then later they pressed the issue and the judge changed his ruling. If you go back and watch the video of him saying, okay, we are now going to allow the 911 calls, man, that dude has panic in his eyes, not to mention all the stuff about how he was sending emails from her computer and stuff, supposedly while the same time frame as while the murders were going on. And plus, neighbors outside of the home are now coming forward, rehashing their witness testimonies and reminding people, like, hey, his timeline does not line up with what we saw. He didn't make those phone calls during the time that he said he did. He said he wasn't even, like, home yet at the time the police had already arrived. It's, man, it stinks. And Freemasons do not rule against one another in court.
0: Oh, yeah. Yeah, it's crazy. And I've felt kind of weird about the whole thing from the beginning. So maybe a lot of this stuff gets brought up in the trial in November. I think it should. I don't think there's you know, I mean, this would be quite the
3: about to eat crow.
0: The thing is the investigation was done so poorly is that it would have absolutely been easy for this to turn out to be, you know, something where it's pinning the wrong person for the crime because they just kind of, you know, breeze through it.
3: All right, that's all I got for you.
0: Thanks, buddy. I'm really not in disagreeance with Hazmat Jim there. I mean, if you go and look on, you know, different pieces of evidence, and of course, you know, you can get on social media and get stuck in a rabbit hole of watching TikToks and everything else where people are talking about it. But a lot of these arguments are legitimate. You know, a lot of it doesn't make sense. I know the easy thing to do is to say, okay, she killed her kids. Yeah, we got a cool story here with the one black guy that's a Republican against the 11 white liberals. I personally don't want to associate myself with the Lindsay is not guilty crowd, but there are a lot of questions out there that have just been swept under the rug during this first trial.
1: And it all comes down to the piss poor job that the investigators and the police did.
0: Correct. And I think maybe why Kevin Reddington did not go this route in the first place is because he saw a jury where he knew he had most of them, if not all of them, locked in for a not guilty. So he didn't feel the need to, you know, push the issue and possibly make it worse, you know, or sabotage himself by taking it too far. But now that there's a second go round, he's like, yeah, let's go all in. So maybe that's the case. I don't know. I don't know what his thinking is, but it's interesting for sure. For sure. We got when we come back on the other side, what I want to do is the COVID stuff. I'm telling you these stories. I want to play them for you. They're wild and they'll make you angry. They will absolutely make you angry to hear what some families had to go through and how some hospitals, doctors, nurses, policies killed individuals. Yes, killed them. No, did not treat them unsuccessfully. I mean, killed them. Killed people that did not have to die. And it is a crime against humanity, the likes that I don't know that this country has ever seen. And it went on for months and months and months, and people continued to die and continued to die. And it was like nobody could do anything about it. So we got all that and more coming up on the other side. Hang tight.
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4: It's a hot end to the month of September today. Highs near 92 degrees in Birmingham. Even warmer tomorrow to say hello to October. We wake up in the 60s and warm up to near 93 degrees with a little bit of cloud cover on Thursday. Best rain chance of the week comes over the weekend as our next cold front arrives to the state. It is slow moving. It could bring a helpful 2 to 3 inches of rain from Saturday to Sunday. Widespread coverage is expected, on and off showers most likely each afternoon. I'm ABC 3340 meteorologist Emma Kate Cowan on Talk 99.5.
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0: We find out that the lone juror holdout, Lindsey Clancy, was a black guy. You can't make it up. And now people are doxing the guy. 11 white liberals staring across the table at one black juror who is saying, no, she's guilty. And you ain't gonna change my mind as he flips through Instagram.
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0: can imagine what it looks like on YouTube for people that have no music playing.
1: Oh, yeah, that's right. Yeah, now the Beverly Hills, I actually put it in a little bit and used it in a little bit. Some content.
0: Well, yeah, you should do that. You should always give them a little
1: sip. Gives me. Boy, this is a jam here.
0: Yeah, it is. That's a good one. Are they? Do they have English speaking passengers that they're speaking to right now? Or are they? They are. Can we go to that? They're talking to passengers right now from the plane.
2: It was very, very terrifying.
3: Did you see the struggle? You were part of the struggle with your kidnap?
2: No, no. Although I sit in the front of the plane.
3: Did you see?
2: There was a group of young people, and they fought with the second pilot.
3: Chaim
2: Lazarovich. L A Z A R O V I C H. Okay. Thank God I'm alive. Chaim Lazarovich.
4: As I said.
0: Okay, so he's walking off there. He's just kind of, I guess it's just different passengers. Those that can speak English are recounting what happened. You heard him say that he was sitting up front and it was a group of young passengers that stormed the cockpit and got their hands on the co-pilot and subdued him, tied him up or whatever they did. I guess that guy thought he was going to be able to just lock the cockpit. It seems as though they say according to an Israeli spokesperson to Reuters, the wounded pilot covered in blood clicked open the cockpit door. So the cockpit door was locked as it normally is on a plane, right? And once the co-pilot stabbed the main pilot and tried to, I guess, take over the controls to wreck the plane, the wounded pilot clicked open the door, the cockpit door.
1: It's a hero there, buddy.
0: To allow passengers to come in there and save the day, I guess. Crazy, crazy stuff, man. Couldn't imagine being on that flight and experiencing that. It's just a wild set of circumstances. All right, so I want to get into this. Well, first, before I get into that, I want to point out something that was announced yesterday that we didn't really get to, and that was the announcement of a new website called America.gov. And what America.gov, I guess Trump announced this, what America.gov does is it takes one website and gives you access to all the services that you would need from the government. For instance, when you go to the website, it says, "Hello, America. Whatever you need from government starts here." And it's just a search bar. That's it. As simple as it gets.
1: Wow.
0: And you can ask it, "How do I get my passport?" You can ask it, "How do I get health care?" You can ask it, "I'm a veteran. How do I get, you know, this benefit, that benefit? How do I register my new business? How do I update my address with USPS? How do I get a passport for my child?" I mean, you can ask it anything, and it takes essentially like 25,000 government websites and puts it into one. It is a moment where it feels like government is actually working for us for the first time ever.
1: Yep.
0: Using
1: the technology instead of against us, using it for our benefit.
0: This is the most efficient thing that the government has possibly ever done. Ever. This is crazy. I'm looking at it right now. It's the most simple thing I've ever seen. You don't need an account. You don't need nothing. You just go to America.gov. Where are my food stamps? Where are my whatever? You know, you can ask anything. It's like it's crazy. And here's what's funny is on CNBC this morning, you had a guy, one of the hosts of the CNBC morning shows. His name is Andrew Sorkin, and Andrew Sorkin is not a Trump fan whatsoever. He's usually extremely critical of Trump. He was giving a glowing review of this new website, which you know means that this is something huge. I'm amazed by this. This guy's amazed by it.
5: What they did with America.gov yesterday was unbelievable. This is the Jebbia project.
6: Right.
5: And it was, I mean, what they did with that website, if that website is able to do all the things that they say it's going to be able
6: that Oz
5: to do.
7: Which is basically the front face for 27,000.
5: For 29,000 websites, 000. The ability to get a passport, the ability to get your Medicare. I mean, it was like being at a product, it was like being at an Apple product announcement. And when they went through what they did, and the president was there in the morning and walked through what they were doing, and Marco Rubio was there, Scott Bessent was there, the whole cabinet was there. It was one of those moments where you actually thought, the government was working for you, right? Really.
0: It's crazy. It says, I mean, you can ask this thing, help me find a job. And it'll give you all the resources you need to find a job.
1: Wow.
0: Whether it be, I guess, within government or maybe even in the private sector.
8: I'm going to go there and ask it to find me a girlfriend.
0: Yeah, let's do it.
8: Government, find me a girlfriend.
0: Let's see. Help me find a girlfriend. Help me find John Bird a girlfriend. Let me see what it says. All right, America.gov, what do you got, buddy? It says, I can only help you with U.S. government services and official information. I cannot help you find a girlfriend or other personal dating matches. If you have a question about a federal benefit, form, agency, or how-to-step, ask that, and I will look it up.
8: Shoot. Government does nothing for
0: Government
8: me.
0: Government sucks. America.gov sucks.
8: They did nothing for me.
0: No, man. That's a crazy, crazy website. So y'all check it out, man. Anything that you got, because you know how it is. Like, if you got something you're dealing with the government, I mean, you could be talking about, I mean, you could possibly renew your tag on this thing for all I know. I mean, if you got anything where you have to deal with the government, go on here. It's basically got an AI search engine on the front end of it, and you ask it, hey, I need X, Y, and Z, and it sends you in the right direction and gives you the info you need. That's wild. That's wild. But I want to move on from that. Last week, I never brought this up, but I thought it was important. The Trump administration rejected, you know, the UN was together last week, and they had a pandemic preparedness declaration that they put together. And they were asking all countries to sign. We, as the UN, we all think we should prepare for a global pandemic together. And we should all follow the same rules. And Trump took that declaration and basically wiped his ass with it and said, this is worth nothing to us. We are not going to be following your stupid declaration. Which is good, and for good reason. We've got our own problems here. We got to get sorted out. But the stories on Monday that were told by family members of people that died during the COVID era, I want you to listen to this one. This is Patty Myers. And Patty Myers was relaying her heartbreaking COVID story about her husband, Tony Myers. He was given remdesivir the day he arrived at the hospital. He was given all these different things that were just a death sentence for him. And the way they treated her all in the midst of this was crazy, because there was what they called an angel nurse trying to give her ivermectin at one time. They put a stop to it. Just listen to her story.
9: He tested positive for COVID-19 on August 6, 2021. When his breathing worsened, 7 days later, he contacted his doctor and he was prescribed steroids. Prior to that, there was no early treatment. He was told to remain home unless his condition worsened and couldn't breathe. On August 15th, after his oxygen level had fallen into the 80s, his doctor instructed us to go to the hospital. She said we couldn't get oxygen to the house, even though his oxygen right then was 93%. She still sent him. I drove him. It's the worst mistake of my life. For the first 5 days, visitors were prohibited, even though we had waited for hours in a crowded emergency room. Makes no sense. Tony's oxygen level was initially around 94 to 95%. He texted me that staff said his levels were acceptable but needed a reason to keep him overnight. Records I later reviewed showed he was then given remdesivir, including a double dose. On day two, his records showed kidney failure and a possible heart attack, but we were never informed during his hospitalization. Tony said staff rarely entered his room. He was lonely, he was frightened, and he focused constantly on breathing. These patients were so brave. I just need to say that. Every day, yeah. Every day, I requested permission to visit him and asked for treatments, including monoclonal antibodies, high-dose vitamin C, zinc, vitamin D, and ivermectin. The doctors refused, saying the treatments were unapproved, unavailable, or wouldn't work. I left messages for doctors daily. Nobody returned my calls until day five. After 10 days in the hospital, the doctor said to him, there are no more COVID meds. But then another angel doctor, my husband called her an angel doctor, ordered ivermectin. Tony, at that time, was receiving 100% high-flow oxygen and using a rebreather mask. Within 3 days of taking ivermectin, 12 milligrams only, he improved enough to come off high-flow oxygen and was only on 6 liters of regular oxygen. Then they casually told him he might go home within a day or two and we have to get him down to 3 liters. The day before getting ivermectin, he was told, I said that already, there are no more COVID meds. We have done the protocol. There is nothing more we can do, was the exact quote. They told my husband he is not going to make it. He texted me that. He was a hostage in that hospital. Early the next morning, Tony woke up with shortness of breath, and he repeatedly pressed the nurse call button, but no one answered. The nurse apologized that they were all at lunch. Then they sent him to ICU. And then when ivermectin and breathing treatment stopped. Are you guys noticing today the stories? Isn't there a common theme here? Cheap, effective treatment was withheld or stopped. They continued to pressure him to accept ventilation, telling him he needed to, quote, rest his lungs. We've all heard that before. The head ICU doctor told me to, quote, stay in my lane. After asking for ivermectin again, they never allowed him to have it again. After they put him on a ventilator, they punctured his lungs. Tony died on September 9th, 2021. Every single doctor's note on his medical record says unvaccinated male. In the end, his heart and kidneys failed. I watched the monitors myself. One day he texted me that he had seen 5 body bags pass his room. The final 5 days he texted me, why are they not bringing me food? He struggled to receive water, ice, and basic care. He was not placed in a hospital gown the entire time until the final hour of his life. He begged to be bathed or brush his teeth. Tony contacted ACA, Agency for Healthcare Administration. He emailed the governor and the news media, but he received no response. So I responded. I created a documentary called Making a Killing to tell his story and others to help prevent others from suffering. Tony suffered terribly and suffocated slowly. I continue to ask, where was his right to try? Our family deserves answers, accountability, transparency, and assurance that no patient will endure what Tony endured. I am a widow warrior, and I won't stop. I won't stop.
0: I think there's more. Is that, was that it?
1: That's it.
0: Oh, okay. Well, she goes on to talk about her story and her documentary that she put together, but it was devastating story to hear what they did and how they just dismissed this lady with the proof that she that these things were improving this guy's health and did nothing about it, whether it was directives from up above or just didn't care. I mean, when all the nurses are out to lunch at the same time, it shows a lack of care. And, you know, it makes me incredibly angry. We'll talk more about it when we get back. 205-545-9950. Hang tight.
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0: Yeah. I've got another one, too. This one makes you angry, but also comes to a happier ending than that one did. But God bless that lady for being brave enough to go to Capitol Hill on Monday and share her story. And just imagine the torture that these patients went through. I mean, obviously, it's heartbreaking for the family, but the patient themselves, the husband, going through there, living through that, knowing that you're being killed by the people that are there to help you. It's insane. And they treated during that time. This is, and everybody knows this. Everybody lived this. Family members were treated like criminals. You weren't allowed to be at the hospital, so you couldn't supervise what the medical staff was doing.
1: Yep.
0: All you could do is just take their word at it, and hopefully your loved one is aware enough to be able to tell you what's going on. And if you questioned it, if you asked for things like ivermectin or anything else, they would tell you, stay in your lane. Get over it. Your loved one's going to die. We're going to put them on a ventilator. Your lungs need to rest. This was the common theme as I was listening to these stories. They would be told, your lungs need to rest.
1: That's ridiculous. Need to rest?
0: We're going
1: to
0: put you on a ventilator. We're going to put you on remdesivir and a ventilator. Remdesivir was ultimately named Run Death Is Near because it was so widely known that it was killing people. Yet hospitals, from whatever directive, were giving it to patients all over the country and killing countless individuals. People that were otherwise healthy that could have recovered. It's a modern day genocide at the end of the day. Did they kill that many people, and why did they do it? Well, they wanted to run the numbers up. It was a game to them. They wanted to get the score up so they could gain more control. Because the higher that number was, every time you get home at night and you look at the TV and that number would get higher and higher, the more scared you would be and the more willing you would be to give the government more power.
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3: U.S. Senator Katie Britt confirms that she will be traveling to the city of Mobile this coming Friday in order to take part in the rally that will be held by President Trump. The rally will be held at the Mitchell Center on the campus of the University of South Alabama. Other state leaders are planning to attend, including Republican Jerry Carl, who is running for Congressional District 1 again, which covers the Mobile area, Republican Caroline Dobson, who is running in the Secretary of State race, Corey Hill, who is running to be the Agriculture Commissioner, and Mobile County Sheriff Paul Birch. The Mobile County Republican Party will be hosting Senator Britt at the GOP meeting that will be held just a few days after the Trump rally. I'll be back with more Alabama stories after this.
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3: The city leaders in Montgomery are expanding their push for non-disclosure agreements among city employees. Now the city leadership is requiring that the police department sign the NDAs. This push of NDAs was confirmed by Everett Johnson, who is the president of the Fraternal Order of Police in Montgomery. Johnson said this type of move from the city leadership only adds to the perception that the city is hiding something from the public and has transparency issues. Within the NDA, the definition of confidential information is very broad and covers a lot of different issues that cannot be disclosed to the public once a person signs it. A brush fire that started at Oak Mountain State Park due to a lightning strike is now at 50% containment. 40 acres have burned so far. The park is still open to the public. I'm Andrea Tice.
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0: ladies and gentlemen. Hey now, hey now. Hey now, and I say, hey now. Welcome to hour number three of the Line Talk 99.5. The Israeli defense minister saying the Fly Dubai flight incident was an attempted jihadist, a terrorist attack. So it definitely was jihad, as we all assumed. It was a very jihadi thing to do. And again, God bless those brave souls on board, as nobody lost their life in what could have been tragic for, you know, the people on board and whoever would have been a victim of this on the ground. You know, you ask yourself, did they plan on driving it into a building? Jihad, as we all assumed, it was a very jihadi thing to do. And again, God bless those brave souls on board, as nobody lost their life in what could have been tragic for, you know, the people on board and whoever would have been a victim of this on the ground. You know, you ask yourself, did they plan on driving it into a building? Would have been a victim of this on the ground. You know, you ask yourself, did they plan on driving it into a building in Tel Aviv, or, you know, what was their ultimate intentions?
1: It'll be interesting to find out. Hopefully we can find out what their target was, because I imagine there had to be a target.
0: Yeah, there's got to be. There's got to be some kind of info on there. Real quick, I want to share this just because we love them and support them any way we can. But Vapor Forge is starting October 1st. Alabama, the state of Alabama, the people that you elect and send to Montgomery have found out a new way to tax the hell out of you. They have added an excess tax on consumable vapor products. The new tax is 10% for every milliliter of product, for every milliliter of vape juice, 10 cents. And traditionally, these products, or a vape juice bottle, comes in a 30 milliliter bottle, like the Salt Neck, the smaller ones, 30 milliliters. So that's $3 more that you're going to have to pay per bottle. And even some of the bigger ones, people that use those old school big devices, you know, those bottles are like 100 milliliters. That means your 100 milliliter bottle is going to be $10 extra just for one bottle. That's just a tax, not even the price of the product.
1: Tell me this isn't politically motivated.
0: Oh, it's ridiculous. And so not only are they banning things left and right, saying you can't have this, but what they do leave for you, they tax the hell out of it and make it unaffordable. So what Vapor Forge is doing, they obviously have no way to get around this. They have stocked up and bought as much as they could before the October 1st tax takes effect, which is tomorrow. And instead of what most vape shops are going to do, go ahead and on that day add in the 10-cent tax, Vapor Forge is going to hold off for 2 weeks because the product that they've gotten in was not subjected to that tax. And so why would they want to pass it on to you if they didn't have to pay it? Now, again, other vape stores are going to make you pay it. They are not for 2 weeks. So I think October 15th, they're going to go through October 15th without adding the tax. And then after that, they'll have to add it. So the reason I bring that up is because if you vape, you're going to save yourself a whole lot of money by going to Vapor Forge and stocking up on your items between now and the 15th. If you go anywhere else starting tomorrow, they're going to charge you that new tax. Just because even though their current product that sits in their store was not subjected to that tax, they're still going to ding you with it because it makes more money or whatever. You know, and I'm not saying maybe there's other stores out there that are doing what Vapor Forge is, but I don't know. Frankly, I don't care. Vapor Forge is the best store out there anyway. But
1: yes, sir.
0: I say all that to say, get stocked up between now and October 15th and save yourself a lot of money. I mean, if you really do stock up, you'll be saving yourself a ton of money. So you'll get after it. Get after it. Let's start off with Mandu today, shall we? Mandu.com, M-A-N-D-U-U.com. I'll be going to Mandu today. I'm kind of, I'm excited about Mandu, but I'm really excited about the prospect of going home and relaxing tonight because we stay so busy, John Bird. You know, we do 7 shows a week.
1: Actually, oh, we do. I didn't think
0: you break it into the post show as well, we do 9 shows a week. We do 1 on Monday,
1: think about
0: 3
1: that.
0: On Tuesday, 1 on Wednesday, 3 on Thursday, and then another one on Friday. And then on Saturdays, you produce multiple shows. So, like, we're busy, and it's rare that I'm able to just go home and relax and just maybe sit on the couch. That's my intentions tonight. Now, hey, maybe I get home and Trisha's got stuff for me to do. I'll do it. That's fine. I'm not going to be mad. But Mandu is going to get me the workout I need before I relax. So I'll be out there today, and maybe I'll see you out there. Who knows? If you're already a Mandu-er, you can book your session. Now, if you haven't tried it, as I always tell you, free session for everybody. Everybody gets a free session. And I never want you to sign up for Mandu without trying it. That's the purpose for it. I want them to be able to explain to you what Mandu is, how it works, how it's going to benefit you, and they do that on the first session. You get in there, put your suit on, they work you out for 15 minutes, your personal trainer does, and it's over. In a lot of cases, what we'll do, and Bird knows this, when you get in there and you start chatting, whether it's with the trainer or maybe you've got a partner working out with you, the 15 minutes is over in no time.
1: Feels oh, yeah.
0: Like 15 minutes feels like 2 minutes. And so you get in there, you get to work out, man, it's just great. You're going to build muscle. You're going to feel better. You're going to look better. You're just going to be, you're going to be better. You're going to be a better person. So all the information's on the website, mandu.com, M-A-N-D-U-U.com, or call them at this number and make sure you tell them Andrew McLean sent you, 205-438-6003. That's 205-438-6003, mandu.com. Also, don't forget locations in Huntsville and Tuscaloosa. Huntsville and Tuscaloosa. So, soon, Trump is going to be speaking from the White House. Not sure what he's speaking on, but he has been a busy individual as of late, so I want to try to beat him to that. I want to go to this other story, this other COVID story. This is Brad Seeler. Brad's wife is named Gail. Gail was put in the hospital with COVID. And Brad saw what you heard from the other story, a hospital or a healthcare system failing his wife. And telling him to his face, your wife is going to die, and there's nothing you can do about it. And Brad said, I'm not accepting that. And took matters into his own hands. Listen to his story.
2: Former emergency room nurse, I paid close attention to Gail's treatment and condition upon her hospitalization. After learning Gail was unvaccinated, a physician in the ICU told her, I'm sorry, Mrs. Seiler, you're going to die. From that point forward, I became increasingly concerned about the care she was receiving. The treatments we requested were denied, while remdesivir and a ventilator were repeatedly pushed on us. I watched my wife remain alert and able to advocate for herself while her oxygen was increased, and staff spoke about her as though her death was inevitable.

0: when normal medical professionals knew what worked and what didn't, and whether their hands were tied or whatever, it was just let them die. Let them die. It's infuriating. We'll try to figure out what happened there on that audio, and we'll come back on the other side and give it to you. 205-545-9950. More of The Line coming up.
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0: Seller or Brad Sealer or whatever. I want to play this from the top. So listen to Brad tell the story of his wife in the hospital and how she was treated while she had COVID-19.
1: Former emergency room nurse, I paid close attention to Gail's treatment and condition upon her hospitalization. After
0: back from the top, because of the break and everything, it broke it up. So I want you guys to be able to hear Brad Sellers. He called himself Brad Seller or Brad Sealer or whatever. I want to play this from the top. So listen to Brad tell the story of his wife in the hospital and how she was treated while she had COVID-19.
1: Former emergency room nurse, I paid close attention to Gail's treatment and condition upon her hospitalization. After learning Gail was unvaccinated, a physician in the ICU told her, "I'm sorry, Mrs. Seiler, you're going to die." From that point forward, I became increasingly concerned about the care she was receiving. The treatments we requested were denied, while remdesivir and a ventilator were repeatedly pushed on us. I watched my wife remain alert and able to advocate for herself while her oxygen was increased and staff spoke about her as though her death was inevitable. I did not see a woman who had stopped fighting or who was beyond saving. Basic care became another concern. Gail was denied food for 12 days, water for 7 days. She received no mouth care while on high flow oxygen and was not given opportunities for personal hygiene. She was left naked and uncovered for extended periods of time while staff observed her through a window or monitors at the nursing station. This is the condition that I found her in. Our family was prevented from being at her bedside to advocate to help her. Instead of hearing a plan for how they would help her recover, our family was repeatedly told that she was unsalvageable. This is the condition that I found her in. Our family was prevented from being at her bedside to advocate to help her. Instead of hearing a plan for how they would help her recover, our family was repeatedly told that she was unsalvageable, that her lungs were permanently damaged, and that we should prepare for her death. We then discovered that she was designated a do not resuscitate, a DNR, despite her objections. To me, it felt as though the medical objective had shifted from helping my wife to recover. Her family was repeatedly told that she was unsalvageable, that her lungs were permanently damaged, and that we should prepare for her death. We then discovered that she was designated a do not resuscitate, a DNR, despite her objections. To me, it felt as though the medical objective had shifted from helping my wife to recover. Mentally coherent, repeatedly stated that she wanted to leave with me. Hospital administrators called law enforcement, and what should have been a discharge became an approximately 6-hour standoff. I wouldn't abandon her. At one point, Gail asked the police sergeant who went in the room, "Am I a patient or am I a prisoner?" She told him they were going to have to decide that day. Colonel Allen West, Texas Senator Bob Hall, our attorney, and others became involved, and we tried to resolve the situation. Eventually, the hospital released her to us. Rather than allowing us to leave through the hospital main entrance, we were forced to take Gail down the freight elevator that's used to transport bodies to the morgue. We were then escorted through the same doors where the funeral homes come to pick up the deceased. As we left, a nurse told me, "Mark my words, she'll be dead tonight or before you even get home." In the hospital, she had been receiving 60 liters of high-flow oxygen. Once I took my wife home, I was able to get her to 25 liters of oxygen with the equipment I had available. After bringing her home, our daughter Angela and I cared for Gail ourselves. With guidance from Dr. Richard Bartlett, we used treatments that he suggested from the beginning, including budesonide, ivermectin, antibiotics, vitamins, and supportive care. We didn't have an ICU, sophisticated equipment, or the resources that a major medical facility had. We had home oxygen, basic medical supplies, and around-the-clock care. Within 48 hours, Gail's oxygen requirements dropped dramatically. Over the next 30 days, she was weaned completely off of oxygen. Within 60 days, she had recovered sufficiently to return to work. Today, Gail is alive, healthy, active, and enjoying life with our grandchildren and children. What has stayed with me is not simply that the hospital's standard of care failed my wife. It was how quickly some medical professionals seemed to stop treating recovery as a realistic goal. I brought home a wife that told me that they told me would die that night. Instead, she recovered. As a former critical care nurse, I do not believe healthcare professionals should stop treating the individual patient, listening to the patient and family, and searching for a path forward towards recovery just because a protocol says there is nothing more to offer.
0: That husband saved his wife's life.
2: Yes, he did.
0: By taking her out of that hospital. And those medical professionals tried to do everything they could to prevent him from doing that. And because of that, he saved. The way they treated him, the way they made him go down the freight elevator where they would transport the dead bodies.
2: And the nurse
0: The nurse saying on the way out, she'll be dead. She'll be dead by tonight.
2: They can look up records and find out who it was, and that staff needs to be fired.
0: The callousness of some of these individuals in the medical field, and I know we got medical professionals in this audience, and y'all got them in your family and friends and everything else, and this is obviously not a blanket statement for everybody, but there were many out there that had absolute no regard for human life. And, you know, whether that be because they were seeing so many dead bodies that they got numb to it, or they're just horrible people. There were a lot of bad actors. And it's hard these days, with everything we know, to even trust the medical profession. It's like Bubba says on the text line. He says, "I'm so sorry. There's nothing we can do for your wife. The nurses are busy making TikTok videos." That's basically what it came down to. So, amazing stories. And, of course, the news media is not even covering these people.
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4: It's a hot end to the month of September today. Highs near 92 degrees in Birmingham. Even warmer tomorrow to say hello to October. We wake up in the 60s and warm up to near 93 degrees with a little bit of cloud cover on Thursday. Best rain chance of the week comes over the weekend as our next cold front arrives to the state. It is slow moving. It could bring a helpful 2 to 3 inches of rain from Saturday to Sunday. Widespread coverage is expected, on and off showers most likely each afternoon. I'm ABC 3340 meteorologist Emma Kate Cowan on Talk 99. 1-800-875-1855.
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13: When a child says, "I think I might be born in the wrong body," is not a couple of therapy sessions. 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So if you come out at 12 and say, "I might be in the wrong body," you're going to undergo 6 years of serious therapy before you do anything. And by the time you get to 18, you're going to go like, "I don't know what the hell I was thinking. I'm sure glad I didn't do that." At least that's what's supposed to happen. I don't want my tax dollars going to pay for that mistake.
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All right, so here's what we're going to do. We are going to start back from the top because of the break and everything, it broke it up. So I want you guys to be able to hear Brad Sellers. He called himself Brad Sellers.

0: So we're currently waiting for Trump to speak at the White House, which is going to be some sort of acknowledgement of Hispanic Heritage Month. And simultaneously on CNN's Chyron, it says Hispanic voter support for Trump dropping ahead of midterms. Yeah, we believe you, CNN. We believe you, buddy. Chuck Davis bringing you this part of the show. 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My personal attorney looking out for you, man. Just got to reach out to him. Tell him I sent you. And y'all get squared away. Get yourself squared away on whatever it may be. Could be divorce or custody battles. Could be probate or contracts or wills. Could be personal injury like a wrongful death or a slip and fall. Or a car wreck or whatever. Whatever it may be. Reach out to him. He's got you covered, man. He's a good dude. He's a friend of mine, but he's also my attorney. And he's fighting for you. You need somebody fighting for you. That's the guy. 205-823-9992. 205-823-9992. And online, ChuckDavisLaw.com. No representation is
1: all right, man.
0: Did I forget the phrase that I've said a million times?
1: I think so. Sounded a little.
0: I can't believe I forgot it.
1: Okay, man.
0: Sometimes you just have a brain fart. No representation is made that the legal services provided are superior to the legal services provided by other lawyers. Yes, that's what I meant.
1: Good job.
0: Sometimes you just have a brain fart. Even when you do it a million times.
1: It happens to the best of us.
0: Happens to the best of us. Rob's in Hueytown. Rob, what's up?
2: Yes, regarding your subjects about the Clancy case and now about the abuse, blatant, deliberate abuse of the American people during the so-called COVID disaster. There is in the military a term we use called target prep. You know, you already identify your target that you want to destroy, but you have to go undergo certain pre-procedures before you actually initiate the destruction of the target. The American people are being psychologically prepared for destruction. It's been going on for some time. I first noticed it then almost 20 years ago. I think I was working at a big box store in Florida, working in the men's department, working on a display table. And I happened to overhear a casual conversation between a mother and her daughter. The daughter apparently was in a competition to become the head cheerleader. Her conundrum was that she was going to have to go on the pill, she said. The problem with that was she would probably begin weight gain, which would prohibit her from becoming the head cheerleader, which she desired. And then she casually remarked, well, if she gets pregnant, all she had to do was just get an abortion. The mom was outraged, but not at the fact that her daughter had a casual concern for discarding of an innocent human life. She was pissed off because the daughter expected her to pay for it. I thought to myself, the country's gone. If we're that far gone, hell cannot be too far behind. And the COVID thing was used. The medical profession, what you just described from the medical personnel, that's what's coming out of the medical schools now. And if they can't get enough out of the medical schools, they'll import them. I just heard of a hospital in Massachusetts where the entire medical staff of 80 doctors are foreign doctors. They were brought in from out of the country on H-1B visas.
0: Yeah, that's concerning. That's concerning.
2: I'm just going back in history, there was a line of rail cars in Frankfurt on Oder, Germany, filled with Jews on their way to the death camp. The German railroad workers were mocking them, telling them, yes, they're going to take you to the camp. And you'll go in by the gate, but you can leave by the chimney. That's where America's headed. And we may already be there. You have a casual conversation between a mother and daughter about exterminating an innocent human being.
0: Oh, there's no doubt that we have gotten to a point in society where abortion just is a conversation piece or just a slight medical procedure, which is the way, you know, politicians on Capitol Hill have been painting it for years. It's why, and Rob, thank you for the call, buddy. That's a lot, but I'm going to try to digest a lot of that. That's why Democrats do what they do, and they say when they talk about abortion, they don't talk about what abortion is, because that would not be very popular with people. They call it reproductive health care. It's health care. And who would want to take away health care from people, especially women? Who could do that? But at the end of the day, when we tie it back to COVID, what is health care? What even is health care anymore? And who do you trust? It's terrible. Trump is speaking. He is supposed to be acknowledging Hispanic Heritage Month, but it says he's speaking on U.S. forces leaving Iraq. Let's dip into this for just a moment.
3: Which is the reason we went in there in the first place. I decimated them and took them out in my first administration. So I don't know what took them so long to be making the announcement that I'm making today. But it was all about ISIS at the time. Should have never been allowed to form. It did form. We took it out. Others weren't able to do so. But it's just a very big thing. And just to go on just a little bit about it, I have to make some comparisons. Unlike Afghanistan, where much military equipment and everything else was left behind and 13 warriors lie dead. I knew the families of those incredible young people, got to know them very well over the last couple of years. What happened to those, to their children, should never have been allowed to happen. With many badly wounded, so many badly, 48 were so badly wounded, they never get mentioned. I mention them all the time. Badly wounded, no legs in some cases, arms, face. Disorderly departure of coalition forces and equipment.
4: All right, we'll keep watching this a bit.
0: All right, they're not going to carry that long term, I guess, but we'll see. We'll see how that pans out, and if there's anything that of note that comes up, we'll grab it. Rick is in McCalla. What's up, Rick?
5: Yeah, I'm worried about this COVID mess, too, the way these doctors treated these people. I'd like to comment on that a little bit. You know, they took the monoclonal
0: antibodies
5: away. Yeah, Joe Biden took that away from everybody.
0: Yeah.
5: And the pharmacists wouldn't fill the prescriptions for the drugs that they knew, the therapeutic drugs that they knew that were working.
0: Mm-hmm.
5: And I mean, it just looks like murder. It looks like they just slaughtered those people. It just tears me up. I mean, I'm sure that everybody had somebody close to them that they lost because of that. It just tells you how sorry this group of people are. And these doctors, I heard that most of these interns now are all foreigners, you know, and they come from countries that hate our guts. And that's what our leaders are doing for us. They're not representing us. They want to replace us.
0: Yeah, that seems to be the first go-to for a lot of politicians, is if there is an industry suffering and can't get enough workers, the first thing is to just import more people from other countries. And that's not the right answer. What is the right answer? I don't know. Incentives to get people to want to get into particular industries, to get Americans in those jobs, but importing foreign workers is not it.
5: Well, you know, if you had people that were sincere, You know, I think the health care business is a calling. And I'm sure that some of those doctors and nurses are sincerely want to help people and save people's lives. But, you know, I hate to say it, but I think a lot of us, the love of money, you know, they want the big fine house and the high class living and, you know, being called doctors, you know, like Dr. Jill and all this is, elitism is what I call it. But,
0: yeah,
5: you know, I'm glad I'm poor. I'd rather be poor in this life and rich in the next one than to be rich in this one and poor in the next one. That's all I got. Thanks.
0: Amen to that, Rick. Amen to that.
1: You're speaking truth there.
0: And, yeah, I mean, if you want to talk about money, you know, there's a lot of money flying around during COVID, including with the hospitals getting bonuses for particular things. People need to be asking those questions as well.
1: Yeah, money doesn't make you happy. I know that. I'm worth, what, $7 million last time I checked my investments, and I'm no more happier than I was.
0: Yeah, he's miserable.
1: Except I get to go out and eat more.
0: Yeah. And cry into your quesadilla at the Mexican restaurant.
1: Yeah.
0: What did you eat last night?
1: What did I eat last night? I ate 4 boneless chicken wings that were left over from
0: Buffalo Wild Wings. Dang. Well, that's good.
1: Because it was late when I got home and I was tired. I was like, I'll just...
0: It's good that you're stretching it out because you don't want to go out and eat out every night.
1: Oh, no, no, no. I don't do that.
0: It gets expensive.
1: Yeah.
0: So get you a meal and then
1: I make sure that there's a purpose, like I'm going with somebody or whatever. You know, that way there's a reason for the meal more than just sitting and eating by yourself.
0: I ended up, we do that. When I cook, I tend to cook a lot more than we actually need, so we'll end up eating it for 2 or 3 days. Like the burgers I made Saturday, I ate the last burger last night.
1: Dang, man.
0: It was still good, too. I posted a picture of it. Did you see? Oh, I sent a picture to you, didn't I?
1: Oh, yeah. Oh, yeah.
0: Didn't that thing look good?
1: Yeah. Well, of course it looked good. It tasted good,
0: had
1: too.
0: Sauteed onions, bacon, lettuce.
1: Well, let's not brag, but actually, yeah, you can brag.
0: It and it had cheese from the Publix deli that they cut with the slicer. Yeah,
1: you can't go wrong with Publix deli stuff. Mm.
0: Yeah, dude.
1: Oh, dang.
0: I'm thinking about doing a big, I used to do these big sub sandwiches. And take deli meat and, like, you know, make them and then kind of put all the toppings on and do the mayonnaise and everything. And then toast the bread with garlic butter and, like, shredded.
1: How big a sandwich? Like 5 feet?
0: Oh, yeah. Like a big long one. Like it wouldn't be a foot long, but it'd be like
1: 2 feet.
0: 2 feet that you can cut up and make a bunch of sandwiches out of.
1: Man, yeah. Forget that.
0: I'll bring
1: cutting
0: you one.
1: Up making a bunch of sandwiches. Just start at one end, wrap it up, put it in the fridge, bring it out, keep eating.
0: Well, it's not just for me. It's going to be for everybody. I'll bring you some, too.
1: Yeah, yeah, yeah.
0: We don't want to be eating off the same sandwich without it being cut up.
1: Well,
0: That's pretty gay.
1: No, it's not gay. What in the world?
0: Or you want me to start at one end and you at the other?
1: No, that would be gay.
0: Okay.
1: Well, it wouldn't be gay for a while, but as we started to get closer together and make eye contact, then it would
0: start to
1: uncomfortable.
0: Get gay.
1: Yeah, it'd start to get gay.
0: For sure. All right, let's keep it rolling. 205-545-9950. More on the line coming up right after this.
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6: Hey, y'all, it's Leland. 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

0: Let's keep it going. We're getting texts about, did John Bird just casually drop that he's worth $7 million?
1: No, I was joking. It's 2.5.
0: Okay.
1: Well, 2.57.
0: Don't get 2.57.
1: Yeah.
0: Don't want people getting the wrong idea.
1: Yeah.
0: About your but your fortune.
1: Yeah, I'm completely joking.
0: I'm joking.
1: Just joking.
0: Hey, Douglas Cooling and Heating. You don't have to be a millionaire to afford getting your furnace or your AC fixed. You just have to have the right guys because they understand that it's tough right now and that you can't afford to buy a whole new unit or sometimes you can't even afford the repairs. And that's why they look out for you and make sure that they've got finance options where you can just pay monthly till you get it paid off if you do have an issue. And honestly, you're going to know if you have an issue or not. They'll come out there. You call them, you let them know you heard them right here on the line, and they'll come out there, and they'll take a peek at it and see what's going on. And what they're looking for, when Douglas comes out there, they are looking for the fix. They're looking for the repair. They're not looking to say, you know what, you'd be better off with a whole new system. No, they're going to fix it. And in most cases, it's fixable. Not all cases. There are sometimes where a new unit is required, but in most cases, they're going to try to fix it. And that's how they have built the trust that they have over the years, even from back during the KS service days. Now, Douglas, they have built that reputation because they are in the business of taking care of you. And that's why we're teamed up with them. It's why I want you to call them if you've got heat and air issues. I mean, like us here in the studio, we're about to have a heat stroke. We could use some Douglas over here right now. So y'all hit them up. Here's the number. 205-322-9090. That's 205-322-9090. Douglas Cooling and Heating. .com. DouglasCoolingAndHeating.com. Alabama license number 17181. Yeah, buddy. These guys are the real deal. So y'all hit them up. Hit them up. Crazy story. I know this is kind of random, Bird, but listen to this headline. Toddler brings loaded gun to Michigan daycare. That's some gangster-ish right there. A toddler brought a loaded Glock to a Canton, Michigan daycare on Monday morning. Surveillance video shows a daycare worker jump into action and confiscate the weapon from the three-year-old child. The toddler reportedly brought the firearm in a backpack. The child took the gun out of the backpack, and that's when a daycare worker swiftly intervened. Imagine being there and watching this unfold in what had to be like slow motion.
1: I mean, he's got good tasting guns, but still,
0: hey, he doesn't need to. 3-year-old just casually reaches in the backpack, pulls out a Glock. Crazy. The child's mother, who is a nurse, has been. Are you okay?
2: Yeah.
0: Has been taken into custody and may face charges this week. Yeah, I'd probably say so. The toddler's father is a Detroit police officer.
1: Oh, dang.
0: And he is not expected to face charges. Police said the child's gun was not his father's service weapon. Boy, that would be a plot twist. Here's what WXYZ reported. They said a quick-thinking daycare worker stopped a potentially deadly situation after a toddler brought a loaded Glock pistol into a classroom in a Canton Early Learning Center Monday morning. Police say the gun belonged to the toddler's mother, a nurse, who has been arrested and could face formal charges as early as today. The toddler's father is a Detroit Police Department officer, according to new information obtained by 7 News Detroit. DPD is not commenting on the case. The incident unfolded at the Children's World Early Learning Center in Canton. Surveillance camera footage captured the moment a daycare worker noticed the child had a firearm and immediately intervened. Quote, that teacher once recognized that a firearm was in the classroom, took immediate action. That's according to the police chief. The firearm was still in a holster when the toddler brought it into the classroom with the trigger and trigger guard completely covered. Canton police said that, combined with the worker's swift response, prevented anyone from being hurt.
1: Man.
0: And the video of it was on YouTube, but they have pulled it
1: off. That's evidence now.
0: Yeah, they pulled the surveillance footage from YouTube just because of YouTube rules, I guess. But X has probably got it. Let's see. What would I just say? Daycare gun? Is that what I search?
1: I would assume so.
0: Yeah, I don't see. They must not have released the footage yet because I don't see it anywhere. But, you know, deadly situation for sure. That's out there, man.
1: Mess up, man. That's messed up.
0: Daycare workers are saving more lives than nurses during COVID.
1: Yep.
0: How about that? All right, 205-545-9950, hour number four coming up. We're going to rock and roll, baby. I hope y'all are ready. Don't go anywhere.
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4: U.S. Senator Katie Britt confirms that she will be traveling to the city of Mobile this coming Friday in order to take part in the rally that will be held by President Trump. The rally will be held at the Mitchell Center on the campus of the University of South Alabama. Other state leaders are planning to attend, including Republican Jerry Carl, who is running for Congressional District 1 again, which covers the Mobile area, Republican Caroline Dobson, who is running in the Secretary of State race, Corey Hill, who is running to be the Agriculture Commissioner, and Mobile County Sheriff Paul Birch. The Mobile County Republican Party will be hosting Senator Britt at the GOP meeting that will be held just a few days after the Trump rally. I'll be back with more Alabama stories after this.
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4: The city leaders in Montgomery are expanding their push for non-disclosure agreements among city employees. Now the city leadership is requiring that the police department sign the NDAs. This push of NDAs was confirmed by Everett Johnson, who is the president of the Fraternal Order of Police in Montgomery. Johnson said this type of move from the city leadership only adds to the perception that the city is hiding something from the public and has transparency issues. Within the NDA, the definition of confidential information is very broad and covers a lot of different issues that cannot be disclosed to the public once a person signs it. A brush fire that started at Oak Mountain State Park due to a lightning strike is now at 50% containment. 40 acres have burned so far. The park is still open to the public. I'm Andrea Tice.
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0: ladies and gentlemen, hey now. Welcome to our number four of the line, Talk 99.5. Are we live on YouTube or am I tripping?
1: Dude, you tripping. We live.
0: We live?
1: Yeah, it's right here.
0: Let me do a little refresh here. I'm not showing any live.
1: Oh my gosh, here we go.
0: Okay, there it is.
1: You think you know it? See?
0: It just took it a minute. That's all. Just took it a little minutes.
1: That crappy old phone you got.
0: Don't make fun of my phone just because you're
1: what
0: a big
1: is it, a
0: slinging
1: 16?
0: Big slinging D with a 18 plus Pro Max. I got a 15 plus.
1: Oh, it's a 15. I thought it was a 16.
0: No.
1: Yeah, 15. They said were bad years to have iPhones, but you know, I digress.
0: You could have waited a few weeks and got the new flip phone.
1: No, I could have gotten that right now, but I don't want that. It's a first generation, man. You got to get at least two to three generations.
0: You get the new flip phone and you give me your Pro Max. You were telling me your Pro Max is a piece of crap last night.
1: Well.
0: And the podcast, you're like, it's a piece of crap. Apple sucks.
1: I think it's the software. I'm having an issue with sending text with voice.
0: Mm. Well, the new phone's probably got to learn your voice.
1: It has learned my voice.
0: Okay.
1: It knows it.
0: Obviously, it hasn't, if it's not working for you.
1: Rosie knows my voice.
0: Rosie?
1: Yeah, she's my Irish flower.
0: Your Irish flower?
1: Yeah, I use the Irish voice.
0: I gotcha.
1: You know, I'm practicing up for when I go to Ireland, you know, for the ladies.
0: You should, I don't know. I don't use voice to text. I feel like it's too dangerous.
1: Well, it's because you're a big chicken.
0: Yeah.
1: I can use it in my car. You know, I'm like, hey, and it does everything I want.
0: And it's why all your texts come off as dry and no emotion and almost come off as angry. If your texts don't have emotion attached to them with either emojis or punctuation or just simple periods and it's just one big run-on sentence, it makes you feel like the individual is angry.
1: Yeah, well, here's the deal, Pickle. I always say period, and it puts a period at the end of the sentence. And you know what? I'm just so busy. I'm all over the place. I'm not just sitting at home with a wife, just, ooh, let's relax, honey. Kiss, kiss, huggy, huggy. You know, I'm not doing all that. I'm hitting the roads. I'm out. I'm making a difference. I'm just, you know, going back and forth. So, you know, I have to, you know, like when I tell you I'm on the way to the podcast, you know, I just say, on my way. What do you want me to say? On my way, kissy lips emoji? Or
0: sure. It would, you know, it's not that text in particular, but like if you've got some issue and you just put a big text out there and it's like, oh, he's angry.
1: Well, I mean, I'm sorry, but you know, I've got arthritis in my thumbs really bad. So, no, I don't. But still, you know, I'm lazy.
0: Tony says on the text line, JB using the Rosie Palm, right?
1: Oh, my gosh. Ban him right now.
0: Dan says, I use voice to text frequently. So there's that. John says, due to years of bad financial decisions, I too am worth 2.57. There's just no zeros behind it. He's worth, well, you're worth $2.57 million, John Bird. John says he's just worth $2.57. 2.57.
1: Well, no, that for me, that would be $1,000. Worth $2,500.
0: Dan, who says he uses the voice text frequently, also says you got to add the periods and commas.
1: I do.
0: And that's where that's where the emotional translation gets lost. You know what I'm saying?
1: Yeah.
0: And I'm just speaking for me. I mean, I know you well enough to know if you're actually mad or not, but for other people that you talk to, how am I to know? How are they to know, should I say?
1: Because I tell them. I do all caps. I don't apologize for it.
0: Yeah, if you do easy. All caps, it definitely comes off as angry.
1: Well, I mean, when I do all caps, I can type 600 words a minute.
0: Yeah.
1: You know, so it makes a difference. You know, I'm busy. I got all this stuff going on. So it's like, boom, send.
0: Boom, boom, boom. Hey, Earnest Financial bringing you this part of the show. 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David Earnest and his crew waiting on you. 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Or maybe you got $2.57 million in your retirement. 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Dot is in Center Point. Dot, how are you?
2: I'm good.
0: Good.
2: The last hour was so serious that I just had to call and tell you something silly.
0: Okay.
2: Okay. You got the Wheel of Sigmas this hour, right?
0: Mm-hmm.
2: Okay. Well, I dreamed the Wheel of Sliders. It had a wheel with different kind of meats, like deli ham, deli roast beef, burger patty. Mm. But then there were other wheels for the toppings, like cheese, American pepper jack, so on, pickles, sweet, dill, kosher, blah, blah.
1: What kind of wheel?
2: Additional meats. This is additional wheel. Additional meats, bacon, pepperoni. And veggies, another wheel with veggies, lettuce, tomatoes, sauerkraut, and so on.
0: Wow.
2: So you got, I hate the Wheel of Segments because sometimes it's so awful.
0: Yeah.
2: But it got into my dream.
0: Oh, that's,
2: and I must have been hungry.
0: Yeah, you must have been hungry.
1: I want to be in your dream, man. Those are great wheels.
0: Yeah. I mean, the Wheel of Segments is haunting you at night, but this sounds like a more wholesome version. So that's good. That's not a bad thing. Maybe Subway should adopt something like that, where instead of asking you what you want, you just say spin the wheel for each, you know, each category, and that's the sandwich you get.
2: Exactly. So. And that's how I know that I've been asleep, is when I have a dream and I wake up from the dream, I must have been asleep.
0: That's right. That's exactly right. Well, good stuff, Dot.
2: Okay.
0: All right. We appreciate you. Good to hear from you.
2: Goodness, talk to you.
0: Yes, ma'am. That's
1: I like Dot.
0: Yeah, the wheel of, well, Rick and Bubba had the Wheel of Meat.
1: They had the Wheel of Meat, yeah.
0: And what was that? Just different types of meat that they would give away? I can't remember how that played out.
1: Yeah, they'd spin the wheel. I mean, our wheel is much bigger.
0: Yes, far, far bigger. And I don't know. I mean, is the Wheel of Segments that bad? Really?
1: Yeah.
0: Is it?
1: At times.
0: I mean, it has.
1: Because you never
0: been.
1: Read the articles, so we don't know what we're going to get.
0: Well, it has been at times, but I feel like as of late, it's been a lot more mild.
1: Yeah, it's been better. And, you know, when we had the Wear Your Clothes At a couple of days ago, I was like, oh my gosh. But, you know, it was humorous and nobody was hurt, you know.
0: Yeah. I don't know. I feel like the most egregious thing we've done as of late was.

0: and then became a t-shirt appreciator before my very eyes. And I know it wasn't easy for him, but I was a little concerned about his t-shirts going into the podcast last night. And once again, the man impressed me.
1: Yeah, and two, it does prevent him from ripping his shirts, because that would be the equivalent of like ripping a phone book with your bare
2: hands.
0: That's right. Yes. The National T-Shirt Council is going to put him making the poster child here pretty soon. You watch.
1: That's right. At some point, we're going to have to get Guinness World Records to come up to the studio for some of this John Bird stuff.
2: I need to look
0: that
2: up.
0: He's got to have a record for something. I mean, something. Yeah.
1: So if we looked up.
0: Most t-shirts worn on a podcast.
2: Yeah, you got to put on a podcast because the record's probably 600 shirts.
1: Who holds the record for most t-shirts worn at once? I don't know that they would have on a podcast category, but...
0: Well, see, that's how transcendent Jay Bizzle is. He creates his own categories.
1: That's so true.
2: Oh, dang.
1: You actually probably... do hold the record if it is a podcast category. So
0: well,
1: here's...
0: Well, he probably holds the record for most t-shirts ripped on a podcast.
1: That's too. True yes, as well.
2: This is true.
1: It says that Ted Hastings of Kitchener, Ontario,
2: Canada
1: holds the Guinness Canadian. World Record for most t-shirts worn at once, 260.
0: Oh, come man. On.
1: He did that on February 17th, 2019.
2: All right, I'm going to declare something right here and right now. In 2027, when I'm down to my svelte weight, I will put on 261 shirts because I will be able to do various sizes from large to 4X.
1: He said he layered shirts from medium up to 20X.
2: Oh, dang.
1: Beating the previous mark of 257 set by... Dang. Sanath Bandera of Sri Lanka in 2011. The attempt was inspired by his son while they looked through a Guinness book. Hastings used it as a fundraiser for his school playground and raised around $11,000. Helpers were needed after the first few dozen shirts because the bulk made it hard to move and breathe. The official Guinness World Records listing... still shows this as the current record, so...
2: I don't know.
0: Well, I think Jay Bizzle's on to something, too. We saw it in real time on the cast last night, that you have to have graduating into the bigger sizes, you know. Mm-hmm. They can't all just be a large or an extra large because you run out of room, so you need to start collecting, like, 3X, 4X, 5X. I don't even know how many X you can get, but the last size would be like circus tent, pretty much.
1: It says that related records exist, like most t-shirts worn during a marathon or a half marathon, or most t-shirts put on at a set time. So there are t-shirt categories. Maybe the podcast thing could work.
2: 50 t-shirts in 5 minutes. Or 3 minutes.
0: It's a shoe-in, because I guarantee you, like, well, here we are already spilling the beans, and now there's people out there listening to the radio that are going to go on a podcast and put on a bunch of t-shirts. Like, dang it.
2: Good luck to them.
1: Yeah.
2: So everybody send your t-shirts in.
0: That's right.
1: That's right.
2: Especially you biggins.
0: You know, Jay Bizzle's t-shirt therapy wasn't the only thing I gained inspiration from the world of the interwebs yesterday.
2: Uh-oh.
0: So... I saw the picture of that sandwich that Andrew put on his Facebook last night. And it was just, it made me feel good inside to know that while Andrew was out doing man stuff with the boys, Trish was at home in the kitchen making sandwiches like women should be.
1: Slaving away.
0: And I hope she's not listening right now because she might never make Andrew a sandwich again. But, you know, just in case she is, you know, maybe she needs to be making you a pie today, you know.
1: Yeah, maybe so. I don't know. She gets really busy at the end of the month, and so that was surprising with her cooking me dinner yesterday.
0: That was a good looking sandwich, man.
1: She's got all this stuff going on, and so she's a keeper. That's for sure.
0: Well, see, and Miss Dot was right on top of it because, you know, she's so hooked into making sandwiches that she, like, dreamt of the wheel of sandwiches. So she's a good woman too.
1: Absolutely. Absolutely.
0: That's not such a bad idea, though, man. Like, I'm down with the wheel of sandwiches.
1: The wheel of sandwiches!
0: All right, then. There's my transcendent commentary for the day. I hope it improves somebody.

0: is life, you know, and they can glean something from all that valuable information that I have bestowed upon the Hey Now Nation.
1: There you go. Bubba, we appreciate it, bud.
0: Hey now.
1: There's Bubba bringing it, as he always does. Love it, love it. All right, if you want to get in, you know the drill, 205-545-9950. More The Line coming up.
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0: just continuing to ponder on this. As we talked about the COVID stuff earlier, you think back to all the people that died from COVID. I've got people in my family. My cousin almost died from it not that long ago, and he got put on oxygen. I can't remember if they attempted to put him on a ventilator.
1: I remember you talking about that.
0: But yeah, Gravy, Dakota. Mm-hmm. You know, he had to be on oxygen for a long time and all kinds of stuff. Like, he was in really bad shape. And I need to go. I need to talk to him to have him refresh my memory on what all they did to him or tried to do to him in the hospital, because you know you can. Every one of these people have the same story. Every one of the lost loved ones. What do they all have in common? Remdesivir, ventilator, and they all die. All of them. There was more people dying from that than there was people surviving. And at some point, and you heard in the one story the mention of the angel nurse that was bringing ivermectin, it's crazy that there was such a cheap alternative. Here's something else that's ironic, and maybe this is just, you know, divine intervention, or maybe it's just random internet stuff. But it was just a few days ago that I started getting these ivermectin groups popping up. You know how Facebook will just throw you random stuff, maybe a random account or maybe a random group. Mm-hmm. And you're like, oh, I have no interest related to that. Or, you know, why would this pop up? And it was an ivermectin, a group just strictly to talk about ivermectin. And it was these people talking about going to get it from Tractor Supply and all this other stuff. And I get to read in the comments, and people are talking about all these different ailments they've been healed of, including cancers that they claim ivermectin and I guess a handful of other stuff had cured them. And I'm like, I'm not going to be one to dismiss it. After what we saw with COVID, to think that the pharmaceutical companies are hiding true remedies and true treatments, true cures, is not that far-fetched after what we watched and after what you heard today. It's not far-fetched to think that some of the biggest ailments that plague this country and plague people across the nation can be solved, can be cured with something very simple. And in some cases, stuff you can get over the counter. And instead of doing that, they give you what? They give you expensive medicines.
1: Well, Big Pharma wants you to give.
0: Yes. And Big Pharma is the one donating to the medical schools, really running the medical schools, teaching future doctors and nurses, hey, this is the way to treat this. This is the way to treat that. So even well-meaning people, they get into the medical field. When they get there, this is what they know. This is what they've been taught. So God bless the people that are that have been for years now fighting back against this. The Doctors for Freedom, the ones in the white coats that would come out and speak, and all these people, man, doing the Lord's work.
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3: It's a hot end to the month of September today. Highs near 92 degrees in Birmingham, even warmer tomorrow to say hello to October. We wake up in the 60s and warm up to near 93 degrees with a little bit of cloud cover on Thursday. Best rain chance of the week comes over the weekend as our next cold front arrives to the state. It is slow moving. It could bring a helpful 2 to 3 inches of rain from Saturday to Sunday. Widespread coverage is expected, on and off showers most likely each afternoon. I'm ABC 3340 meteorologist Emma Kate Cowan on Talk 99.5.
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12: 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He's, I'm here to put the line in. He did a great job, and I was just jealous of his machine because, like, can I borrow that for a weekend? I got some other stuff I'd like to bury.
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13: person.
12: Bodies. 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All right, go ahead and think that out. Let's go ahead and tell the audience. I know what you're thinking.
13: Yeah, but you don't come up and tell, hey, can I borrow that real quick? I got some things I need to
12: tell a black man I got to bury some things in my woods.
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0: Awaiting new details on the foiled terror plane plot. As I see new things, new things keep popping up. There's one where one of the passengers, his name is Yaniv Hayun. That's probably not how you pronounce it, but we're going to call him that. And he is sitting with Benjamin Netanyahu, bloodstains on his shirt, right? Meeting with the prime minister of Israel with bloodstains on your shirt because all of this had just happened. And he's telling the story. I'll tell you what he says because I actually have captions here. He says, we strapped him in. He's talking about when they went and attacked the attacker. He said, we strapped him in to the seatbelt. I jumped back in, pulled back on the controls, started pulling back on the controls. And then Netanyahu says, did you pull back on the controls? Yes, you did. Backwards. He said, it's hard to read this. He said, did you know I'm a flight instructor? That's another thing. Started to level off a little more. And then the pilot taking the controls from here, I guess the pilot that was the passenger then jumped in. So this guy who just happened to be a flight instructor jumped in there and pulled the nose up because remember they were in a nosedive for about 18,000 feet. And so
1: that's crazy.
0: That jihadist was about to accomplish what he set to do. And it was the quick thinking of this individual to get in there as, again, the planes had it straight down. You can imagine having to fight gravity and everything else to get there and get behind it. And crazy, man. Crazy, crazy stuff. Wild images, man. But a heroic story. 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I'm just kidding. Segment!
2: Wear your clothes.
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0: I'm positive.
1: Okay.
0: That's all right. You know what? The wheel does what the wheel does.
1: The wheel wants what the wheel wants. It's kind of like a heart.
0: Mm-hmm.
1: The heart wants what the heart wants.
0: True words were never spoken.
1: Let's see. What do we have today? And first, on the first headline, JB.
0: Mm-hmm.
1: It says, naked Golden Gate man entered occupied home and stole jeans from couch. So he's trying to not be naked.
0: Yeah.
1: This is in Florida. A man was arrested after deputies say he entered an occupied Golden Gate home while naked, took a pair of jeans from the living room, and walked out wearing them.
0: Well, that's good for him. That's the opposite of where your clothes at.
1: Collier County Sheriff's Office deputies were dispatched to a home on 19th Avenue Southwest at 3:45 a.m. Thursday for a reported burglary in progress. According to the arrest report, the caller stated a naked man, believed to be the caller's neighbor, was in front of her house. And she also said he entered the home while her 15-year-old brother was inside. When deputies arrived, they found Joel Ortega, 62 years old, sweating profusely and walking down the driveway with a flashlight. According to the report, Ortega told deputies that as he was about to get in the shower at his residence across the street, he believed someone was inside his home because he had a lot of money. The report says Ortega claimed he grabbed the flashlight, left his home, and crossed the street, yelling and banging on the door for help. Ortega reportedly told the deputy that he noticed the door was unlocked and proceeded to walk inside, still calling for help. Ortega then found a pair of jeans on the couch and put them on before deputies reached the home. The victims told the deputies that they saw Ortega completely nude and holding a flashlight in their driveway, and as they approached the home in their vehicle, Ortega approached them before they drove around the block and called the sheriff's department. According to the sheriff's office, the victims said that when they came back to the home, they saw Ortega repeatedly turning the lights on and off inside. Like he was having a party, like a strobe light.
0: Yeah.
1: Ortega was arrested and is facing charges of burglary of an occupied dwelling unarmed, and petty theft, property of a dwelling. It says petite theft, but property of a dwelling, curtilage under $40. That would be petty theft. Interesting.
0: I mean, his story sounded pretty believable until the lights on and off.
1: Yeah, well, he says he was getting in the shower. And then he says, I think somebody's breaking into my home because I have a lot of money. Let me get out of here and go tell the neighbors that I need help. And then he gets to one neighbor who's not there and notices the door's open or unlocked and walks inside. Immediately finds a pair of jeans, puts them on.
0: Flips the lights back and forth?
1: Yeah, flips the lights on and off to make sure he zipped his new jeans up.
0: Yeah.
1: Didn't have anything hanging out. Let this man go.
0: He didn't steal anything else. He didn't even go in the fridge and get him a sandwich.
1: That's right. He just wanted some britches.
0: What's his name again? Pedro?
1: Ortega.
0: Free Ortega. Free Ortega.
1: Yeah. Next up, naked man rides electric scooter through Midwest City neighborhood. This is in Oklahoma.
0: That's dangerous. Uh-oh, rainy.
1: Yeah, you've got to see it to believe it. A naked man riding an electric scooter through a neighborhood in Midwest City. Court documents allege that 44-year-old Jason Wise was riding around the Country Estates subdivision on September 5th, just after midnight, where all these things happen.
0: Always.
1: A homeowner who happened to be outside when Wise drove by called police and caught Wise on her home security camera as he scoots down East Jarman Drive. Midwest police found Wise several blocks away near East Kerr Drive and Felix Place. When asked to stop, police say he took off and hid. Body cam footage of his arrest shows officers asking him, quote, "What the hell are you doing, bro?" To which Wise responded that he was just, quote, "just riding around." Police then asked why he was naked. He replied, quote, "I was bored."
0: You know, maybe, you know, he just wanted some peace and quiet out there riding naked and letting the wind, you know, blow through his junk.
1: And he says, "I was bored." Police followed up again asking, quote, "So you ride around naked?" And he replied, "No, actually, I'm drunk."
0: Okay, that always explains everything.
1: Court documents note that police also smelled a strong odor of alcohol. He has since posted bond and is expected in court on October 6th, facing charges of outraging public indecency and obstructing an officer.
0: Did you say outraging?
1: It says outraging. I don't know if it's another typo.
0: I'm sure it is. Man, today's reporters can't spell for crap.
1: All you got to do is run it through AI and be like, hey, did I misspell anything? I don't know why these people are so lazy.
0: Who knows?
1: What's up with the laziness? And last but not least, this is a quick one.
0: Yeah, so far so good.
1: Headline, woman accused of exposing herself during argument outside Lee County Waffle House.
0: Okay, Waffle House. Alcohol was definitely involved.
1: Florida, yet again, by the way.
0: Florida, yeah, folks from Florida.
1: A woman was arrested after Lee County deputies said she exposed herself to a man during an argument, threatened him, and caused a disturbance outside a Waffle House on Sunday. Lee County deputies received a report that a man and woman were arguing at the Morse Shores Plaza near the Waffle House. A deputy saw the woman, later identified as 24-year-old Cheyenne Hammond Nadeau, in a, quote, agitated state at the scene, according to the report. LCSO said Hammond Nadeau started yelling in the parking lot before deputies detained her. The man told deputies that Hammond Nadeau walked toward him and said something to him as he was walking from a bank across from the plaza. He told deputies that he didn't know Hammond Nadeau and asked her what she wanted before she began yelling and saying that she wanted to fight. The sheriff's office reports. They state that Hammond Nadeau said she was going to hit the victim and walked toward him with a balled fist. According to LCSO, the victim recorded the incident with his phone, which showed Hammond Nadeau lifting her dress and exposing her genitals.
0: Oh, dang.
1: Hammond Nadeau also made statements suggesting that she wanted to have sex with him.
0: Mm.
1: Boy, that's a weird way to fight.
0: Yeah, it is.
1: Want to have a sword fight with the old Schmidt.
0: Yeah. On the YouTube, Stacey G says, "Welcome to Florida."
1: Yeah, no kidding. The victim said he backed away, fearing Hammond Nadeau would actually have sex with him. No, I'm just kidding. Would actually hit him, and he called law enforcement. Hammond Nadeau was arrested on charges of disorderly conduct, breach of peace, exposure of sexual organs, and simple assault. She was taken to the Lee County Jail.
0: They didn't say alcohol was involved.
1: No, but there was definitely, you know, she was on some drugs.
0: Yeah.
1: I mean, that's obvious. You don't act that way unless you're on dope.
0: Well, I would give this an A minus.
1: She's probably on the kratom is what she's on.
0: Yeah. I think that this where you close at was top notch. A minus, I give it.
1: Really?
0: Yes.
1: Was that good? Nothing too bizarre?
0: Nope.
1: Just funny, nice and level.
0: Silly and funny, yeah.
1: And that's what we call where you close at.
2: He's just in the mood to ride in the new. What do you say, call him the street?
1: Stacy said there is definitely meth involved.
0: Yeah, okay. I'll take her word for it.
1: I mean, this is her right here. For those watching, I just want a picture of her. That's her.
0: Now, that's not Rainy. That's the...
1: This
0: the
1: is Florida.
0: Line. Yeah.
1: Yeah. Did you say that's not Rainy?
0: Yeah, I thought you didn't...
1: this is the one that we just talked about in Florida.
0: Right, the one that attacked him with her...
1: genitals.
0: Yeah.
1: Wild stuff, man. Attack. Wild stuff. Anyway, before we flip to the other side and wrap this thing up, let me inappropriately tell you about Alabama Men's Clinic. Speaking of sword fights, Alabama Men's Clinic. I cannot tell you guys how much I love the Men's Clinic and what they've done for me. It has changed my life. I'm not even going to lie. It's really put a new perspective in for me. I can see all these. It's like I can tell such a difference at this point. And there's still some stuff they're working on, leveling out. But my testosterone is way up from where it was. And I would have just continued to live life not knowing that I had low T. I just thought, well, you just feel this way. You feel like crap every morning. You're sluggish. You run out of energy. And listen, those are going to happen. You're going to have days like that anyway. But if you're dealing with it every day, then there's a good chance that it's low T. And you don't have to be 60 or 70 years old to have low T. I got tested. I was, 40 years old. I had the T of a 70-year-old. I had no idea. So get tested. Find out what's going on, where your levels are at, and let them come up with a plan specifically for you to get you on track and living your best life and feeling better than ever. That's what they do for men every single day. I see them post videos on their Facebook where they tell these stories about men that they've dealt with and they've treated. There was one, I'm just kind of going off memory here, Jumper, but there was one guy who was married and hadn't been able to have sex in like 10 years just because his, his junk wasn't working, or he just couldn't, you know, get where you needed to be in order to perform.
0: It's awful.
1: And just lived with it. And that's no way to live. I mean, you know, not to be too graphic here or anything, but, you know, when you're married, you want to do married people stuff.
0: Sure.
1: And so if you're having a problem with that or just feeling lethargic and cranky all the time and everything else, there's a good chance it's just your hormones. 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

0: What's wrong?
1: I thought he said a bad word.
0: No, he said mother, mother.
1: Oh, okay. He needs to pronounce better.
0: Didn't we just go through this yesterday? Where they said mother trucker and you
1: freaked
0: out?
1: Yes, but he didn't.
0: He did say mother
1: trucker. I'm going to isolate it. I'm going to take the voice away from the music, and I'm going to prove you wrong.
0: Okay. All right, buddy. All right, buddy. Greg says, don't change or do away with the Wheel of Segments. You know, I have a handful of people, including my mom and, like, my wife occasionally, who will cringe or tell me, you know, hey, the Wheel of Segments is a little too much. But it's really not. I mean, there's nothing, we're not talking about anything too crazy. I think maybe it used to go a little too far.
1: Mm-hmm.
0: And so people are, you know, they just kind of associate previous experiences with what's going on. And so even if it's like four or five people telling me that, it does kind of get in your head and you're like, should we just ditch the Wheel of Segments?
1: Are you kidding me? It's been a part of the show since the top.
0: Almost since the beginning, yeah.
1: Yeah.
0: I don't know.
1: No, I mean, we've become classier in the stories.
0: Well, yeah. We'll take a poll tomorrow and ask.
1: Okay.
0: And that's a good idea. Not that I'm going to do anything with it. I'm just saying that I'm curious to what the audience says. So let's try that tomorrow. 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Y'all hit them up. Thank you for hanging out with us today. It has been a day. Thank you, John Bird, Leland Live up next. Sure. Till then, circus!
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3: Governor Ivey, along with both U.S. Senators for Alabama, Tommy Tuberville and Katie Britt, and Congressman Gary Palmer, were on hand for the ribbon-cutting opening of the first phase of the Birmingham Northern Beltline. This new highway connects the Bradford and Palmerdale communities and will ultimately connect Interstate 59 with Interstate 2059 in Birmingham and create a bypass loop around the city. Governor Ivey said it has been an exciting year for Jefferson County as this project has been under construction. She says it will help develop the communities outside of Birmingham reap more economic benefits. I'll be back with more Alabama stories after this.
4: Do you believe the marketplace is a mission field? Come to the Lion's Den. 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If you have capital to put to work, interest in exploring business as mission, or a business already built for more than money, you need to be in that room. Put your capital behind your convictions. 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
3: A Tennessee man was arrested this week by Auburn police for stealing trade secrets from Auburn University. 24-year-old David Jenrath is facing theft and computer tampering charges that occurred within the Auburn Athletics Complex. Apparently, Jenrath sold the trade secret information to a competitive school, and someone at that school decided to notify Auburn officials about the activity. This led to an investigation into Jenrath, who is from Franklin, Tennessee. He's also listed as a sports analytics student for the University of Tennessee. The City Council of Sylacauga has now put a new ordinance in place to deal with feral dogs roaming in the area along Highway 280. The city is partnering with the Greater Birmingham Humane Society in this effort. The feral dogs will be removed and rehomed through trapping efforts. I'm Andrea Tice.
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0: California Radio is a man. It got to be Wednesday somehow. This week's just flying by. And what a dramatic day it's already been. First thing I see when I wake up today, as most of you saw, was this terror attempt over the skies, really over the skies of Saudi Arabia today. Plane full of Jewish people heading to Tel Aviv. A co-pilot from Oman, by now you know the story, stabbed a pilot, tried to take over the plane, and apparently crashed the plane. It's been a dramatic day just to watch all that went in. It reminds you so much of Flight 93, where the passengers had to come to the rescue. By the way, same people, same religion, trying to crash planes. What is it that Muslims have against aviation, man? I'm joking. By the way, should we know? Seriously, it's a very serious question. Shouldn't we know more about the pilots of the planes we're getting on? Like, I think that airlines ought to be required to list an entire pilot profile of the plane you're about to get on. I don't need to see the model number. I don't need to know that it's a McDonnell Douglas 80 what something. I need to know who is Fred and Wilma up there in the cockpit. I want to see their names. I want to know where the hell they're from. I want to know what religion they are. I want to know how many hours they have in the cockpit. I want to know. I want to know. Because we've had a serious series of incidents with actual airplane personnel crashing and attempting to crash these planes. We started locking the cockpit doors after 9/11 because that was one of the things that was a huge vulnerability. We didn't have them secure, so these jihadis were able to bust into the cockpits, so then they started locking the cockpits. And it's an absolute miracle that this pilot survived the stabbing, fought off his attacker, was able, we understand, as of this hour's reporting, he was able to unlock that door to let the passengers in to subdue the co-pilot. Okay, which is critical. And then also, thank God, there were other crews. They were deadheading, which is when a crew's just hitching a ride back on their, usually on the same airplanes of the companies they work for. Sometimes these airlines will work with each other and move those crews around. So we had a crew was capable enough to take that plane out of the dive and save 180 people. So meantime, let me just talk about the coverage of it. You've got outlets pretending that this wasn't what it is. All day long, the immediate spin, and there's a posting online where the New York Times, this is how the New York Times reported it. Now, trust me, I understand journalistic restraint when you don't have all the facts. But they sort of invented a narrative, and they've stuck with it for as much as they can today. A plane flying from Dubai to Israel was diverted after altercation between pilot and co-pilot, Israeli official said. Is that true? Yep. Is it leaving out some real pertinent stuff? Hell yeah, it is. The correction, which I love on some of these platforms where the community can, y'all know about community notes, where they can correct a poor headline or bad information. Quote, this was not simply an altercation between pilots. The co-pilot stabbed the captain and attempted to take over the aircraft with mostly Israeli citizens on board, children included. Passengers were forcibly subdued the attacker after the plane dove 15,000 feet. That plane dropped 15,000 feet in 30 seconds. There's audio of it. And David, if you can find it, pull it up. If not, I'll try to send you something. There have been many clips of it online of these passengers. And, of course, they're speaking in languages other than English. And you can hear the tension. The video is just horrifying. It's a vertical, sort of an iPhone shot. And you can see most of the it seems like most of the seats in front of the camera are empty because a lot of folks had rushed to the front to try to get into that cockpit. And you hear them at one point during this video, and it's rather long, you hear them just suddenly scream because the plane did like a roller coaster type dive. Many of you have ridden on a roller coaster. You know how that feels when that thing just drops? That's nothing compared to the speed with which this plane was going and the altitude that it lost in a very, very short amount of time. It's a miracle they're not dead. What we don't know right now, I think we're pretty sure this was an act of jihadi terror attack. Once again, religion of peace at it again. This wasn't a Christian co-pilot. This wasn't a Jewish co-pilot. This wasn't a Hindu co-pilot. And this is one, by the way, in a series of events that have already happened this week that the poo-poo platter crowd is trying to downplay. We cannot do that at a time when world awareness of the encroachment of Islam into our Western societies is hitting more of a peak. Suddenly we have all these incidents, and it's all the same usual suspects. We had the five guys at the Royal Air Force Base over the weekend that were detained and released. And the authorities are like, well, you just don't understand. It might not be what you think it is. Just because these are fighting age Islamic males in vans, apparently staging some entry into this Air Force base where American B-1 bombers are. Don't believe what your eyes see. That's classic gaslighting. And journalism has become that. It's the government and it's the sycophants in journalism like the New York Times and the British media. Let me give you an example of this too. So not only do they have to downplay the suspicion outside that Air Force base in the United Kingdom, there was another incident yesterday. I've been watching it to see if anything comes of it. A guy suddenly just exploded in a neighborhood in South Yorkshire yesterday. People that live in the area think they know who he is, and they believe this was that he was attempting terrorism and that his suicide bomb went off. We don't know. But that was the immediate suspicion of people actually there on the ground. What? How did they report it in England? They all day long, they were like, well, we reached out to the gas company. And the gas company says, well, it wasn't us. So we're continuing to investigate.
1: I've got the audio. It's a girl in her seat. She's got her camera up.
0: And that's it.
1: All right. You ready?
0: I'll tell you what we're going to do. Without comment, I just want you to get on that. Let's get on the plane with these people heading home to Israel. And know that somebody has stormed the cockpit, the plane just dropped, your heart's in your throat, you think you're going to die. This is what that sounded like. In a minute, you'll hear them scream when the plane starts to drop again. It's frightening. Sounds like a roller coaster.
1: Some people just ran up to the cockpit. Now she's looking at the window, and she's starting to cry.
0: That's pretty much the gist of it. That very familiar sound of the airline hum and the noise outside, the wind flying over the wings, and you don't even know what's going on up there. There were pictures of bloodied passengers who went up to try to rescue the pilot and subdue the co-pilot who has been arrested. They had to do a forced landing in Saudi Arabia. That was also a test of the Abraham Accords, where these nations, this plane was going from Dubai to Tel Aviv, and it got almost to the Jordanian border and did a bunch of loops and had to turn back and then had to make an emergency landing. So Saudi Arabia cooperated and took the guy into custody. And this will be a test of that kind of cooperation when there's a security incident like this. Y'all, there is so much to deal with today, and we're continuing to deal with it one thing at a time. And back to the other incident. Now, we don't know exactly what happened just yet, but the suspicion on the ground is that this guy may have been another terror attempt that exploded in this park in South Yorkshire. Gas company says it wasn't a gas explosion. The only update, I scrolled around today for an update to see what, at least what the spin is. It's the United Kingdom. They're scared to death to call this out. They are frightened to connect the dots, even though the world does that. We're not idiots. We can deduce things. It's human nature. And so they're reporting it today as a neighborhood accident. Here's what they say. They say it's the park explosion was expected to be in Rotterdam was a household accident. What exactly happened in this household accident? We don't exactly know, but it's a household accident. Could it be the suicide bomber blew himself up in his household with a suicide vest and that's the accident? Or was it an accident? Well, just tell us. Why are you going with that angle? So that's minor compared to this airline incident, but a big deal nonetheless. So another facet of the story, and I've been following it all morning because it's pretty much sucked up all the oxygen today, and we may very well have some news updates. It's very late in the evening over there now. I think it would be, I think in Israel they are 12, I want to say they're 12 hours, they may be 10 hours ahead of us. But we'll, you know, it's late in the evening.
1: It is 10:15 p.m. right now in Tel Aviv.
0: Okay, so we'll just say 8. So it's 8 hours. Thanks, David. David's on the ball, man. How you doing, David? David's in with us again.
1: Doing well. Doing well. Been a busy day. Had to, I forgot, oh yeah, this is my month for the tag, so I went to the DMV.
0: Oh, tag month.
1: Shout out Walker County DMV. I was in and out in 15 minutes.
0: Oh, man, David, thanks for reminding me that it's tag month, because I'm also in, well, I'm in October, and...
1: I'm a September, and I was like, oh, I got to get that today.
0: You just broke my heart, because, you know, my tags, I have about $2,000 worth of tags. It's true, because of the RV, and there goes some... I thought I was getting ahead. I was like, look at all this cash I have in the bank. There it goes. Thank you, government. Anyway, thank you, David. I would have forgotten about that. I actually rode around one time for months with... And I'd just forgotten every single vehicle. I just had all my vehicles. It's a wonder I didn't get busted.
1: One of my friends in high school did not have his tag on. He got the sticker, but he didn't put it on. And it was his job to get me away for the surprise party. So we got pulled over by the cops. I was supposed to be back at the house at like 6. And we ended up showing up at 7 because the cops just kept us on the side of the road, just making sure. And then he had to pull out the registration. Like, look, it really is here. So we ended up being an hour late to my surprise party. And he got called by my parents like, is everything okay?
0: There you go, man. You got to be on it. You got to stay on it. By the way, speaking of road conditions, if y'all see a gigantic homecoming float anywhere between Oak Mountain High School and generally over the 280 Mountains, just stay out of the way because we built that thing for over a week and we had to move. David, we had to move it and it was a little big for the lane, so I'm hoping the popo will be gracious.
1: Man.
0: I think they're able to go slow and ease that thing over to where it's got to get by the school. So it's been a fun time, and I'm really glad to get that thing the hell out of my barn, to be honest with you. I'm done.
1: Homecoming was so much fun in high school. I loved it. I'm one of those kids that had a great time in high school. Yep. I know some people didn't, but I had a great time in high school.
0: I did too, but I'm not in high school anymore, and I'm tired, and it's been late nights every night. But these kids have done a hard job, done a lot of hard work and a good job.
1: Did they bring more chicken wire?
0: They did. They're going to – what it is I live so far from the school that some of the elements they wanted to put on it would blow off in the wind because, you know, all that soft stuff and some of the things they've made. So we did the hardcore construction here and a lot of the painting. You got to frame that stuff out and get it all on there. And now my man Barry is easing it over to the next location where they will assemble the final features, which I cannot describe on the radio.
1: You still live in the same place where we do the Christmas party?
0: Out in the woods, man.
1: Oh, man. That's a long drive from your place to Oak Mountain.
0: It's probably about 9 miles.

0: this is why, I'm telling you, this is why they're struggling with their turnout models, is because their own base is getting disappointed with this funny little childish game stuff. We'll talk about it in a minute. It has to do with voter ID and them buying stocks in Congress. All right, quick break. Back here in a minute. Y'all stay tuned. Leland Lott.
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0: I do.
1: They were broke, in the gutter. Nobody was listening to them. They were just a dead, an incredible band from back in the day. But they were, so these hip-hop guys come along, wanted to do this song with them, and brought them all back. They became one of the bigger hit bands in the 90s after that. That's, isn't that cool?
0: I mean,
1: little crossover.
0: That was so much fun. I remember that song. The original version started getting more play on the classic rock stations down in Central Florida when that when they released the Run DMC mashup. And one of my dad's good friend's wife was a huge Aerosmith fan. She was also a flight attendant, and she had a flight from L.A. to Tokyo, and Aerosmith was on there, and she got to talk to him and hang out with him and get them to sign her CDs. And it was, she was like, that was the coolest experience. And she said that Stephen Perry was just one of the most chill dudes, and he just wanted to sleep.
1: Oh, I bet. Yeah. All right, let's talk about Alabama Gold Refinery, and then I got to bash some Republicans and some Democrats. This is one for everybody to love and hate, this vote, this little procedural thing they did today. But first up, Alabama Gold Refinery, if you're if you got your mind on your money and your money on your mind, speaking of another song, as we all do most of the time, if you're smart, you're diversified. 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

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Okay, so the Republicans today are chest-pounding because they think they embarrassed the Democrats. Here's the setup. There is a bill that would ban stock trading in Congress. It apparently has bipartisan support. And so the Republicans, in an attempt to pretend that they're doing something, and I got a lot to say about this because I've seen this before, and if I got to be honest with y'all, I've been part of schemes like this before in my past in working with legislation where, let me see if I can make sense of this and put it in plain language. So the Republicans secretly, I'm telling you, they don't want this stock trading ban. There are too many of them making money off their access and insider deals. And it's a plague in Congress that's gone on forever. But they need to look tough, so they want to bring the bill up. But they really don't want it to pass. So what the there's a thing called a poison pill. You put something in it that'll kill it. And in this case, they decided to keep it from passing and them to look like they're sticking up for us Americans. They put in a voter ID requirement into this bill to box the Democrats in on the issue of voter ID. Okay. And so all the Democrats voted against the bill because it had voter ID in it. The Republicans came out and did a parade around the Capitol, basically, metaphorically, got on all the cameras they could, including our own representatives, and bragged about how every single Democrat voted against stock trading simply because they're against voter ID. Is that true? Yeah. But is it really true? Because it's completely not honest. Here's the thing. I want both of these things to pass. They're using two issues that America wants against each other. And to be honest with you, if the Republicans were serious about voter ID, they're trying to box in the Democrats as if we don't already know they're opposed to voter ID. They're opposed to voter ID because they cheat. And they're never going to vote for it. So they're using that to get themselves out of having to pass with bipartisan support, potentially. I know it sounds like I'm defending the Democrats. I'm really not. They're sleazebags. But these Republicans are absolutely lying to you and playing song and dance games. And in the end, like has happened since this last 2 years has been in effect, nothing gets done. Neither bill passes. We can't get a stock ban, and we can't get voter ID. It's the same damn thing they did with immigration all those years. The Republicans didn't want immigration to be solved. Their donors were making money off the cheap labor. The Democrats wanted the votes and the demographic shift. And so they both used the issue against each other. One side says, we need to shut the border. And the other side says, we need more money for these people. And they use that and nothing changes. It's why Social Security's going broke. It's why we can't save money on the budget. They do this all the time. It's an old playbook. This is not about the Democrats' position on voter ID. We know that position. If the Republicans wanted to ban stock trading and they were serious about it, they'd pass it. They've got the votes to pass it. They've got the votes in their own damn caucus to pass it. They don't even need the Democrats. But yet they go and poison the bill with an issue they think they can distract us with so that they can do a little dance about voter ID and make us forget we're trying to ban stock trading, that the point was to ban stock trading. We're not, and we can't get voter ID, mainly because the Republicans won't pass that either. They can't get enough people in their own caucus to pass election reform, and now they want to shift both issues on us and go out and do PR hits and get on television and pretend they're being tough. This is why they've got a depressed base in this country, particularly among MAGA people. Trump's out doing 32 days of appearances. And by the way, this moron
Doug Jones is trying to pretend like, oh, the Republicans in Alabama are desperate. They're having to bring Trump in. Bull squeeze. Trump comes to all the red states. He's rallying the base. He's going to competitive races. He's making 32 days of appearances because the guy does fight, unlike the rest of his party. And so he's coming here to boost the candidates here. They could win without him. Doug Jones, you're going to get your ass beat. That's nice spin. I guess I don't blame him. But this, everybody else, I mean, I watched other colleagues of mine go, look at this. Wow. And Fox News jumps on and goes, the Democrats, every single one of them, boy, they hate voter ID. I'm like, I'm over here going, yeah, what about the stock trading bill? Because neither side want that either. They don't want that thing to pass. That affects them personally. They don't pass things that affect them personally. They don't. None of them. They're both lying to us. I'm disgusted with all of them. All right, back in a minute. Bottom of the hour. Here we go.

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0: go, let's go. Let me go back to the beginning, and usually I start with the weather when we've got incoming weather, and we do. This weekend, depending on where you are, and we broadcast over a pretty large area, at least we used to before the tower went down. Don't ask. Let me snap out of that. We have a potentially 2 to 4 inches of rain coming in this weekend. It's kind of shifted a little bit. Saturday doesn't look as bad as it did yesterday, but still rain on Saturday. Some on Friday night, but man, starting Sunday, almost to Wednesday, a lot of rain, and we certainly need it. Somebody was asking me how dry it was at my house. I forgot who I was talking to today. And I had a fire. Did I tell you all this yesterday? I had a fire that I started Sunday, and it burned down, and it was pretty much out. And I keep an eye on things like that. It was in a safe spot, kind of a low fire, just getting rid of some brush and whatnot. And that thing just reignited last night. It was like right after the show, I ran up to my house before all those people came over for the homecoming stuff, and I saw smoke. Then I saw flames. That thing just fired back up. It's this dryness. It's the lack of humidity. Now, the humidity picked up a little bit today, and so y'all keep watching the fires. Keep staying on your groove. I know it's dusty and dry, but we're going to get some relief, and it could lead to flooding reports by early next week. So just know we're about to have a huge shift. And then, of course, cold weather behind it. So there's that. Back to the Republicans again. I just can't I can't say this enough. I'm not cynical to be cynical. I'm not. I really wish they'd get it together. But they don't listen. This is the most tone-deaf crowd. There is no other time in history when the Democrats can go absolute lunatic fringe and still have a shot at some of these states. Now, do I believe the polls in Texas? Absolutely not. We've been burned by that so many times. I don't think that's going to happen. But I do believe if you hear, say, CNN hype a poll that, say, Tallarico is winning in Texas, that's because CNN's being CNN. Or even Fox, they do the same thing to keep you tense and glued to the screens. But the bottom line is you watch the Republicans' moves, and they are worried about turnout. And they're worried about turnout because the core of their base, the most loyal Trump supporters, are kind of tired of seeing their guy fight and not seeing him get backed up by the party. We lived through this for – this isn't our first rodeo. We lived through 6 years of this stuff, a good portion of them backstabbing the man while he's trying to get reforms done, others running for the tall grass every time there's a controversy, a few hanging with him and hanging tough, and then suddenly he gets popular. Suddenly he almost becomes a martyr to the right because of what they were doing with him with the lawfare, and now every one of them will run ads with Trump all over him like he's – it used to be Jesus and your gun. Now it's Trump. Then maybe some Jesus and a gun, but they all in a phony way pretend to support the president, run on the president just like the left's running against the president, but they won't pass anything. And so this stock ban thing is a complete ruse. They don't want this thing passing. Neither did the Democrats. They're making bank off this stuff. And if they're not doing it, their spouses are doing it, or somebody connected to them is doing it. So, but you got to look tough because it's an election year and we're 32 days out. So you put up a bill, we're going to pass the sock man. And then let's add this into it just to trick the Democrats. And so here's what happens. Nothing. If the Republicans wanted to pass the sock man, and I know I said all this last hour, but I got to repeat it. Put it. That was a procedural vote. Put it back on the floor and pass it this afternoon. Do it before you go home for weeks to campaign. Go ahead and do it. I know the House is gone. That's another thing. They're not really going to get much done between now and the end of the year. Anyway, they're not going to do it. Just like they don't want to pass the voter ID, but they need the issue. They need the talking point. And they think, I guess their audience is that it's enough still to scare you with the Democrats that you'll run out and vote because you don't want the commies and the Islamics taking over. And that's what the Democrats have embraced. And that's enough. They can be lame and feckless and fruitless and testicle-less. But we'll still vote for them because we're scared of the other guys. Some folks are burnt out on that business model, and it's not going to help them to keep doing this kind of stuff. I think people see through it. Now, let me defend. I know y'all don't wreck the car. I'm going to do something I don't do as much. I'm going to defend Katie Britt for a minute. Again, I find myself doing that a lot lately. Not really on policies necessarily, but unfair attacks. Last night, I see this little piece in AL.com. And, they've always been left of center over there. And there's some really good people that work over there. They're total lefties. But they have really thrown in the towel on even pretending to be objective. They ran a piece last week that says deeply unpopular Trump to visit Mobile. Based on what? Not here in this state. Poll it. But they need to just keep saying things like that and all this silly stuff they focus on. So last night they were trying to turn Katie Britt's face into an internet meme. And they even called it a meme before it was a meme. You can't, that's like David Sears. You can't tell them what the guy rules are. You can't give yourself a nickname either. That just has to happen naturally.
1: You can't
0: declare something viral before it's gone viral, and you can't call it a meme if it's not yet a meme. It just has to start floating around until it becomes a thing. So here's what happened. Britt was in a hearing yesterday where they were listening to testimony with Jack Smith. One of the Republican senators thought he had him cornered on something, but he had misread his facts, and it was kind of blowing up on him. But Britt was sitting there just kind of like spaced out, like almost disgusted and sort of spaced out. And as one astute observer said, that's probably the most natural she's ever looked. I mean, she literally was just sitting there like the rest of us would be, zoned out listening to the hearing. But the camera happened to zoom in to her over there while she was doing her thing. I mean, y'all, it's not fun having cameras on you all the time, unless you're Nancy Mace and you don't care. You love the train wreck. But no, I mean, that was not a meme. There wasn't anything she did wrong. She actually looked like she was paying attention. So those kind of things are what cause us to lose the ability to believe some of the actual, if anybody actually commits a random act of journalism by digging up something on one of these clowns in politics or letting us know some truth about what's going on, we tend to be cynical about everything because they keep throwing us this popcorn, pop culture, meme-oriented social media jive that's not substantive whatsoever. And so the bottom line is, I think the attack on Katie Britt last night was completely stupid and unfair and pointless, and it did not catch on. It did not become a meme. She's not a thing now. Y'all keep trying. Y'all keep trying. I've been probably her biggest critic since the day she got into that race to run for that office. But I'm not her critic just to be a critic. When she's right, she's right. And that was stupid. All right. So I got that off my chest. Now let's see what else we can get into. It's one of those days, man. We got stuff going down all over the place and coming at us pretty fast this afternoon, and we'll be all over it. Let's talk about, speaking of airplanes, I want to get to this too. There's an interesting fight going on, and it involves Delta Airlines. And this is one of the things that was kind of going around this morning. But so if you've flown lately, people have become to expect to have quality Wi-Fi on these flights. As you know, I just did a trip a couple of weekends ago to see my kid up in Chicago. It was a quick trip. It's only about an hour and a half up there, which I love. And I can go see him more and see my family more. But that's the first time I've made that trip. And I'm fine with it. Hour and a half, I can take a nap, read a book, you know. But some people have to do business and you need Wi-Fi. So, and now we're all addicted, so there has to be entertainment. We can't even pump gas for 3 minutes without having a TV screen showing us something while we're trying to pump gas. It's so crazy. But so Starlink, which I have a Starlink dish that I use to broadcast this show remotely, and it's been flawless. It's not just hype because I love what Elon's doing with a lot of his companies. The device freaking works. It delivers. The only downside to Starlink is if you've got tree cover or you can't really see a good shot of the sky. But most of the time, it'll still work around that. A little bit less speed, but it's amazing what you can pull off with it. And so I've learned that the technology is seamless. So the way the dispute goes, Starlink has created an aircraft Wi-Fi system that delivers, in some cases, 300 megabytes a second to passengers on planes, and most of the major airlines have embraced it. They have they're starting to put the Starlink systems on their planes. I think United is one of them and others. But Delta, apparently their CEO got his panties in a twist because he just doesn't like Elon Musk. It's probably political. He looks like one of these elitist schmucks. And so he just doesn't like Musk personally. And they got into a dispute because Delta insisted that if they used Starlink on the Delta flights, that they wanted to put this interface where you had to log into Delta so they can scrape your data and sell your information to advertisers. Because if you think about it, they know who's on the plane. It's not much different than a flock camera. Starlink
1: didn't want to do that. They said, we want it to be clean. We want people to log in to the Wi-Fi on the plane like they would at home. We want our system to be the same on the plane as it is at home for the integrity of their product. Delta got into a dispute over that because they wanted to, again, data scrape and monetize just you getting access to begin with. Not even adding this convenience that the flying public really almost expects nowadays. And so they got in a dispute. Delta decided to go with an Amazon version of Starlink, which is not even rolled out yet. May not be out to 2028. And they say it's inconsistent, not really field tested, and is about the speed of dial-up. So good luck, Delta. Because their CEO tried to have a penis measuring contest with the biggest, with the richest guy in the world over a petty issue that Delta wanted to monetize, I think they're going to see some loss over this. Not just because people might boycott because they're defending Starlink, because Starlink's a better option. And if you're going to fly somewhere and United or American or one of these other airlines has a flight going the same way and you can get better Wi-Fi and enjoy your flight better, you're going to choose that option. Who wants to fly on Delta with these with a fax machine, basically? It's an interesting dynamic. A lot of aviation stuff in the news today. 545-9950 is the phone number. We'll start getting some phone calls in here too as we get through the first hour. I see a banner on the TV screen right now. Let me make sure I'm sometimes this thing will lag behind and I'm a little bit behind. But apparently Trump is about to speak this afternoon on this attack on this flight. He had an event earlier today. I think it was some kind of Hispanic appreciation event. And they went to it live. We were all waiting for him to say something, and he didn't say anything. And it's probably smart. They need to let our intelligence agencies gather information about what we know before the president goes, because he'll go off on it. But it'll be interesting to see how he handles this, because there's a lot at stake. We got the Iran war in that region. There's some sensitivities involved in this stuff. But we'll carry that if it lines up with our live coverage. We'll go there live here in just a little while. So y'all hang in here for that. Trump to speak this afternoon. The attacker's been arrested, and this is by far the story of the day. All right, let me double check over here. David Sears on my list, and the next one up is my folks at Lonnie's Furniture Company. I spent a long time on the phone with John today. John's not as much involved directly with the store as Reggie nowadays, and those two guys, man, that's two furniture guys with decades of experience. In John's case, five generations of experience. And it was just good catching up. And we weren't even really talking that much business. We were talking travel and whatnot, because John's doing some things I wanted to advise him on. And he's just a good dude. But I'm telling you, Lonnie is day in and day out. 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It's not one of those snotty stores either with overpriced random stuff or super artsy, weird stuff that only an eclectic person's going to put in their home. 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That's kind of a new thing, a new trend in the industry. They've got them on the floor. Y'all go check that out for Dad. 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For Christmas, are you kidding me? Go ahead and get one for him. Football season, we still got two-thirds of the season to go. It's Lonnie's Furniture Company. 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Back here in just a minute.
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1: Hey, y'all, it's Leland. How would you like to be my coworker? We've got a position open here at Talk 99.5. 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

0: Pro-Lift Garage Doors next up on the show. That's Mike Miller. Let me tell you what they do. You want to guess? Anybody? Bueller? Class? Anybody? Yeah, they make garage doors. They make them, install them, fix them, put them in, whatever you want to, whatever you need in your home. There's kind of two broad categories. One, suddenly something happens. You hit the thing, or it quits working, or the motor burns out. I had a tension spring bust on me 1 year on one of these residential doors. It's that if you look up on most of your doors, it gives it that balance so the motor can move it up and down. And that thing snapped. Sound like a gun going off, and a very difficult thing to fix at home. And then so many other things, the electronics and all that can go wrong. So you got that category of you guys that may not need Mike right now, but I want you to jot this down or remember who to call if something suddenly happens, because it can be disconcerting. I mean, when you can't get in your house and you can't close it at night, that's really uneasy. So remember proliftdoors.com, proliftdoors.com. And then, of course, the other category is people that just know you've got an old creaky door that's out of date and it's been running up and down for years, and you know it's on its last leg and you don't want to have one of these incidents. You may be surprised at how inexpensive a complete replacement would be rather than just trying to patch it up. And then you can be a little more advanced with the new technology and able to have the smart tech where you can operate that thing remotely, either to let people in and out or to make sure it's good and secure when you go to bed at night or out on the road somewhere and you want to make sure your door's closed. 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Let's see. Let me update you on the Finn Church case a little bit. I'm not as completely up to speed as my friend April Marie. She was texting me late last night about there's been a new filing. The power company has decided they're going to try to get this temporary restraining order lifted so they can go back to digging through Mr. Church's property. And I don't know if there's been a ruling on that this afternoon, but the filing, I think, must have happened yesterday. And if April Marie's listening, I'm sorry, I fell asleep texting. I was just about out of it. And it was a late night. We had those kids here so late trying to finish up this project. And I was just done, man. I got a headache last night and I collapsed and just laying down. And my phone goes off and I was like, who in the world? And because it's April Marie keeping me up to date, I did not mind. But then she said something else and I just conked out. And then today, Mr. Church reached out to me this morning. I did not even see it. Y'all know how it is when you're just running. And I had a jam-packed morning getting stuff done. And I just was able to get back to him before the show started. So I'm going to talk to him tonight and see what the latest is. But people have become invested in that case. It's funny, from time to time, you will get something that just captures, I guess, the imagination of the audience. And people want the latest. And most everywhere I've been since this thing hit the news, it's one of the things that gets brought up. Usually it's Trump stuff, if somebody wants to talk business. But lately it's been, well, tell me what's going on with that. What's the latest? I think people in that case in particular see a little bit of themselves in Finn Church. Not that they all own hundreds of acres, but that the system just seems to always favor the elites and the big guys. And you'd like to see some of that get stopped every now and then. And so that's what's still going on. That's still the dynamic, and there's still action. So there's that. Just kind of getting that out there this afternoon as we deal with some of the other stuff. Let me go down my list here. Oh, Iraq. Let me get that in there too here in the first hour before we have to get the 18-19 news in. We officially are leaving Iraq. I know a lot of you thought, I thought we did. Remember, Obama pulled this out really in an awkward way, almost as bad. The consequences of the way Obama got us out were almost as bad as Joe Biden's departure of Afghanistan, in that we left everything on the ground. We lost our eyes and ears. We lost the control of the oil industry that we would have been able to manage at least. We gave an opportunity for ISIS to grow out of that. ISIS had weapons on the ground. money to be made with the oil, space to go all the way to Syria. We wind up having to get shot at with our own equipment because of Obama's foolishness with Iraq. So we left, chaos reigned. First Trump administration comes along and gets the security stabilized there. But then we tried to work an agreement with their government. We're trying to not nation build, but work with this sort of puppet stand-up kind of government that was left in the wake of, again, Bush's raid of Iraq. And now history has taught us was probably foolish in the big picture of the worldview. We were greatly deceived over that by the Bush team. So a sequence of presidents have just fumbled this thing. And we bought into this, if you break it, you own it thing. And we got to stay there forever and basically run their government. Some, I want to say this, and it's just a historic fact. Some cultures will never be a democracy like ours. They cannot handle a representative republic. They can't handle freedom. It's not their culture. Some cultures need to be sort of controlled by these madmen, which is why they fall into power so quickly in that region. They can't handle freedom. They don't have the culture for it. They don't have the belief system for it. And Iraq proved that. So we've definitely got to stay out of that business. But we still had some operating bases in the region. And Iran keeps playing around there because if you know your history, they had a shooting war with the Iraqis for years and never could really, they couldn't defeat each other. They really kept Iran in check. Bush, by going in there in the first place, took away that check. Then Iran got emboldened. There's a lot of connected history there. But today, we're officially done with that security agreement. We're going to pull out, leave our assets, and get our personnel out of there. Not because anything particular happened, but the agreement's over. It's time for us to leave. Our bases also have been vulnerable in this Iran situation because of proximity. So we'll see where history judges that. But that was a big announcement early this morning that normally outside this hijacking would have been the story of the day. All right, here's 1819 News. We'll be back in a minute. Y'all stay tuned.
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2: U.S. Senator Tommy Tuberville is co-sponsoring a bipartisan bill within the Senate to remove PFAS. That stands for polyfluoroalkyl substances that have been found in food packaging here in the U.S. Tuberville and Democrat Senator Maggie Hassan are offering this bill as part of the Make America Healthy Again agenda that is being promoted by Robert Kennedy Jr. RFK Jr. is now the Secretary of Health and Human Services. Tuberville says that Americans are now waking up to the fact that toxic chemicals in food, the environment, and other products are making us sicker than ever before. Tuberville said that our children should not be exposed to such toxic chemicals that have been linked to even causing cancer. The PFAS are known to be in soil, groundwater, and drinking water and will build up in a human body rather than be metabolized through digestion. I'll be back with more Alabama stories after this.
3: 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At 1819 News, the podcast, we are in pursuit of a free and flourishing Alabama. 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
2: Police in Atala were called to an area off Austin Drive where unidentified human remains were found. The Jacksonville State University for Applied Forensics is now being asked to take part in this case, as well as the Etowah County Sheriff's Department. There is a missing person case in that area regarding Nathaniel Jackson, but the two cases have yet to be forensically linked. The City Council of Montevallo is developing new zoning rules ahead of any data centers being proposed for that area. The issue is currently being worked on by the Planning and Zoning Commission. No proposals have been made at this point. I'm Andrea Tice.
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0: Tilton Legal and Live, Tilton NM5. Here we go again. Hour number two on this Wednesday. Huey Tampon bringing you the show tonight. Man, get ready because tomorrow is October, and at Huey Tampon, it sometimes we call it Glocktober. That's something cheesy that we came up with. Me and Tommy were just kidding around with that. I said, let's do it. I kind of like it. So look for whatever's going to be involved in that. Right now, they've just got a new batch of the silencers that fit narrowly into this Texas ruling. You'll have to talk to Mike and them on the advice on how they see it and their lawyers are seeing it. But basically, it's two very, very popular brands that are distributed by a distributor that was part of the case. And for a little while, you've got some relief on some of the background stuff and some of the other stupidity associated with these devices. And Huey Tampon uniquely has the ability to do that through the very same distributor. But so they've gotten them in, and I've got both of these, and I think they're seem to be wonderful, wonderfully well made. And full disclosure, I haven't shot them yet, but looking forward to it, especially as fall approaches. But know that, and unless Tommy tells me otherwise, and I need to reach out to him to make sure, but they've got these M&P 40LEs, the Smith & Wesson M&P 40LEs on sale at Huey Tampon too. And that's a great buy on a outstanding handgun, $259.99 right now at Huey Tampon while they last. Kind of a flash sale. Tommy does a lot of this stuff. It's not just gimmicky. He's trying to offer you value because he gets it. You got to ride. Some of you have to ride a long way to get to Huey Town, and you wouldn't think about looking at a pawn shop. But, you know, they started in the pawn industry and slowly got more and more into selling guns and doing things in that industry, all the accessories. And now it's a full-fledged gun dealer. So go see them over on Brook Lane Drive. It's Huey Tampon, Huey Tampon. All right, real quick, I'll start with the weather again. I just think it's worth noting because it's affecting my weekend plans for sure. But we've got a lot of rain coming. Some of it will start. Some of you will get some of this on Friday night. Saturday, in some ways, is not a complete washout for now, and we'll get you updated as the forecasters improve their forecasts. But between Friday night and really the thick of it, looks Sunday looks a lot heavier, but maybe all the way to Wednesday, just inches of rain, and it's been completely dry, and we're edging on drought, and we got all this fire danger out there. So it's right on time to help with all that. So just know that for your weekend planning. Some folks are going to have to move these events around or indoors or just deal with it. But we do have a huge change in the weather. And then another change behind that is a more sharp fall-like weather, much cooler, more like what we're seeing in the mornings these days, but kind of all day long. All right, so there's that. A quick look at the weather again this hour. The big story of the day, without question, is this movie-like scene that happened in the on this Israeli-bound flight that was diverted over Saudi Arabia when there was what the whole world sees as a terror attack. Even though the New York Times and the BBC and others continue to report, even with all the information we already know, that this was a fight between the pilots. Doesn't look like that at all. What we know is this plane took off from Dubai, heading to Tel Aviv. If you haven't heard all this dramatic story, David, let's get that sound up again and just kind of go back through the story for the 3 o'clock crowd.
1: Where do you are, boss?
0: 180 souls on board. They're flying to Tel Aviv, plane full of Israelis, Jewish people. And suddenly a co-pilot from Oman. Now, don't jump to conclusions. Just because I said Oman, don't just assume it's the religion of peace again, because they're always doing this stuff. But, you know, anyway, so this dude stabs the pilot and tries to take over the plane and put it into a dive of some type. One thing we don't know is whether the plane was the mission, whether he was just trying to crash the plane and kill a bunch of Jews, or was he going to fly that plane into something as we've seen in the past. There was an Egypt airplane where the pilot just suddenly dove a plane into the ocean years ago. There have been some other suspicious incidents. I still think the Malaysian airplane that disappeared that we never saw again had something to do with this stuff. And we've had incidents that haven't been proven, that we think were also terror. But here the threat was inside the cockpit, not outside the cockpit, like 9/11, when, all those, especially on flight 93, when they stormed the plane and saved everybody on board. But an incredible act of heroism on a lot of people on that plane. It was a sequence of people, just like on Flight 93. Here's what we think we know about the sequence. So the co-pilot began stabbing multiple times the pilot. The pilot was fighting back against a knife. We think the pilot was from India, by the way. And so he was, but somehow the pilot was able to get the cockpit door unlocked from the inside. There's other speculation. There was another flight crew on this plane. They were deadheading to another location, I presume Tel Aviv. And they were on the plane with the regular passengers. And there's some speculation that that crew knew how to get that door open, but the door got open and the passengers and others were able to subdue the co-pilot who was trying to crash the plane. Meantime, while this is going on, the plane dives almost 15,000 feet. That's close to 3 miles in 30 seconds, going at the speed it's going to stay airbound, to stay aloft. And so the passengers are paralyzed with fear. You've got to think, if you're a Jewish person in this world nowadays, and you're flying with all the hostility and terror threats, you've got to almost instantly know, I suppose, in your heart what this is. But they were all so completely confused. They thought they were all going to die. The plane felt like it was crashing. It was a steeper descent than a lot of roller coasters. If you've ever been on a roller coaster and had your stomach kind of go up into your nostrils from that feeling, that's what they were all sensing while they were fighting this co-pilot and trying to wrestle control of the plane. The other crew that was aboard the plane was able to get into the cockpit. So think about it. If you've ever looked into a cockpit, they were all so completely confused. They thought they were all going to die. The plane felt like it was crashing. It was a steeper descent than a lot of roller coasters. If you've ever been on a roller coaster and had your stomach kind of go up into your nostrils from that feeling, that's what they were all sensing while they were fighting this co-pilot and trying to wrestle control of the plane. The other crew that was aboard the plane was able to get into the cockpit. So think about it. If you've ever looked into a co-pilot and trying to wrestle control of the plane, the other crew that was aboard the plane was able to get into the cockpit. So think about it. If you've ever looked into a

0: if you want to. It really has sucked up a lot of the news oxygen today, as there's been just back-to-back coverage since this morning. Tom is in Dora. Let's get Tom in here first this afternoon. Tom, what's up?
1: Hey, guys. Not much. How soon we all forget the German pilot who decided to commit suicide and drove his plane into the ground and killed all the passengers.
0: Which flight was this? I'm trying to remember when that was.
1: 2 or 3 years ago.
0: Yeah.
1: I've often thought about that because I fly a lot.
0: Yeah.
1: And I go, what the hell if I get some kind of nut pilot that wants to commit suicide and take everybody with him?
0: Was that what was the airline on that one? I'm trying to remember that story. I remember the Egypt
1: airline. German airline.
2: German Wings flight 9525 into the French Alps March 24th, 2015.
0: It was back in 15. That's right. Okay, it's been about a decade. I barely remember that story.
1: Well, I got a good memory, eh?
0: Yeah, good for you. Excellent. Yeah, there've been other incidents where the danger itself was one of the pilots. Mental illness. Put it this way, I wouldn't want Lindsey Clancy flying my damn plane.
1: By the way, the idiot reporter said, didn't Saudi Arabia check on their pilots? Well, I'm sure the German airline checked on their pilot. How do you really know what's in somebody's car?
0: Well, yeah, if it's one of these self deals where that person's internalized it and comes up with their own little plan, whether it's jihadism or whatever, I don't know that you can screen that. A lot of airlines do screen their pilots for other issues that are related to this, like stress and mental illness and things that might be detectable ahead of time because their workload or their life, something's going wrong or they've had an incident. And so the psychological profile of pilots is under consideration, especially here in the United States. But in a world full of people, it's like finding a needle in a stack of needles is exactly what it's like doing in that part of the world.
1: It makes me wonder

0: Seems crazy to us is rational to other cultures who revere being martyrs. We saw the Japanese do it during World War II. We called them kamikazes. They're willing. The most honorable thing they could do is give their life for the cause. We are a culture. I know we're rottening and spinning out of control here, but generally Western cultures revere life. We have the Hippocratic Oath with doctors. Unlike Canada, who's trying to kill people now. We are a optimistic culture that wants to live and be alive and be free and help rescue others, and we revere life itself. We don't want to put boots on the ground. We don't want a high death toll. We don't want to send people into a slaughter. Our country pulls itself apart when old men send our boys off to fight, sometimes senselessly. And then you are fighting an enemy that does not think about that at all. And if you can wrap your mind around that, then do some more deep reading and understanding of history, you understand what civilization is in a continual battle that's always been there. Tom says it seems to be falling apart or something like that. It's always been that way. It's been that way. The push and pull, the yin and the yang of people who revere life and people who revere death, people who believe in heaven and hell and people who have other beliefs. That is a back and forth that's going on. And when those cultures come into contact, you have more friction. You have more of it. You have more of that conflict, which is why this incursion on the West of people from that faith system is increasing that tension. It's increasing that conflict because those two cannot live together. How are you going to be peaceful with your neighbor that wants to kill you, that's willing to kill himself to kill you? I was talking to my buddy Chris today about a similar subject. If I gave you a bowl of M&Ms, there were, let's say, 1,000 M&Ms in there, because people will say, it's not all of them. It's a small percentage that want to be jihadis. Statistics and polling show that it's 10% minimal. There are billions of them. That means there's potentially 300 million people that want to be jihadis that would die for their faith in the world. If I gave you a bowl of M&Ms with 1,000 M&Ms in it, and I said, well, only 10% of those are poisonous and will kill you instantly. Only 10% of them are cyanide in M&Ms. The rest are peaceful M&Ms. Would you put your hand in there and get a big old handful and snack? No, because the odds are high at 10%. High is high at 10% when you're talking about death. We wouldn't accept that almost in a number of areas of the world. Yet we're supposed to ignore that, listen to the New York Times spin it as if it's just two pilots, or watch the British arrest people that look like they were up to no good and then run into recovery mode. I even watched a video today of two female cops that showed up at this British lady's door demanding her daughter's phone. If I saved it, I'll try to play it for you later, because she didn't even post anything. She liked something they objected to. By the way, one of them had on a burqa. Yeah, they did. One of these ladies had on a burqa. She was a lady cop with a burqa. They're beating on the door and demanding to come into that home and take the girl's phone. And if they didn't do it, they were going to arrest everybody in the house because she lacked something. That is where we're heading. Go ahead and elect Al-Sayed. Go ahead and elect these people to leadership positions. Go ahead and let them form their own police forces and abide by Sharia law. You'll be stunned at what happens in a short order in this country. Back here in a minute.
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4: And we have a crash on 2059 East at Valley Road, exit 118. The left-hand lane is blocked. We have a 3-mile backup there with a 19-minute delay. There's also a wreck, Highway 31 North at 3rd 4th Avenue. The center lane's blocked there. I'm Phil Carter in the Traffic Center.
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0: On 326. Let's keep going. All American Metals next up here on the show. I really am proud of my steel building, and it's so useful. We just spent a week helping some kids build a homecoming float. And that was fun. They all got their stuff out of here today, and I was glad for it to return to normal because I've got my own projects to do through the fall. But I've always got functionality and ability. We've hosted all kind of little events in here and whatnot. I call it playing Tetris. I move things around and make everything fit in the corners, and then we blow a hole and let folks come in here and do their thing. 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All right, man, we're just rolling through it. I'm going to stick with the airplane story for just a minute, and then I want to switch. Governor Ivey has put a sort of a statement out about this kratom craze that's going on and the danger that we've been watching out of Mississippi, and I think it's raised alarm bells down in Montgomery. We'll get to that in a minute when we've got a little bit more time. But back on the subject of these planes, I sounded sarcastic or facetious at the beginning of the show, but I want to know who my pilots are nowadays. I don't think there's anything wrong with it. And I think we need the option, call it a transfer portal, but we need the option to opt out of flights if we don't feel comfortable. Now, look, I get it. Statistically, flights take off and land by the thousands every single day safely. It's the most safe form of transportation. I think eventually car automation, when self-driving cars fully kick in, those numbers will even out because safety on the road is going to get exponentially better. But right now, flying safer than driving. It's just true. But these kind of incidents right now are not in full isolation. We've had craziness like this before, and it's a vulnerability. And there's nothing wrong with more information. I want to know who my pilot is, what their experience is. Where are they from? Do they have any radical beliefs? I might not want to get on that plane. And you can call me what you want. That's called surviving in a mad, mad world. Back in a minute, Lead on Life.
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11: We have a crash, and it's on the right shoulder now. 2059 East at Valley Road, exit 118. Crash, right lane blocked, Highway 31 North at 3rd 4th Avenue. Roadwork, Pelham Parkway at Martin Street, the right shoulder's blocked till 4:30. I'm Phil Carter in the Traffic Center.
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0: It's 3:35, Leland Live. Here we go. Work Trucks bringing you the show tonight. A lot of you, man, I don't know what we'd have done with this little project we worked on with this float without some guys with some trucks. 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They're the workhorses of business and industry all over the country, all over the world, really. 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Let me go to this Kay Ivey statement. I want to get back on the Republicans' cases for that little stunt they pulled in the Senate today, which I'm absolutely not amused with. I mean, I'm still seeing other coverage of it like it was this big deal. And I know we're in an election year zone, and that's just how things are. But I want to smoke out the truth on it. We'll get to that again in a minute. But the governor's office has felt the need to put out a public awareness statement on what they call the potential dangers associated with this kratom, and I don't even know if I'm pronouncing that right. There was alarm bells. There's actually an industry called the Kratom Producers Association or something, and they parachuted into Mississippi to head off the bad PR damage from whatever this was that happened at that on that campus after the big game when the two kids died. There were packages of this stuff found near the scene. I don't know that authorities have definitively said through the tox screens if they believe that was the connected cause of death or not, but it's the presumption at this point, and alarm bells have gone out all over about the use of these products.
1: It can be pronounced kratom or kratom.
0: Kratom or kratom. I'm going to stick with kratom. Thanks, David. You're always Johnny on the spot with that good stuff. So I'll just call it kratom. That's how you ever hear a word, the first time you hear it, that's how you're always going to pronounce it.
1: Oh, yeah. Data. It's not data. It's
0: data. Data or data. I switch that out all the time, though. Sometimes I'll say data. Sometimes I'll say data. Tomato, tomato. Y'all get it. Potato, potato.
1: Let's call the whole thing off.
0: So we got this plant-derived thing that people are using to get high or whatever they're getting out of it. I wish people, can't you just get high on life? Y'all need to get up and be high on life. Kids today, man, they're all looking for different ways. In fact, I was making this point the other night. I was watching some TV show and they were talking about marijuana being a gateway drug. And that's kind of a throwaway phrase because in the days it was always alcohol and then they try marijuana. And the idea is once, if you ever try marijuana because it's illegal, you're in that world now and there you're doing cocaine and all the other stuff. I'm not so sure it could necessarily, I'm not saying if you're an opponent of it that you're totally wrong. But there are so many other drugs now. I don't know that marijuana is always the open door. It's going to a gas station and get something that's sold over the counter that you don't have to worry about getting pinched over, and it could still do damage. People are trying all kind of weird ways to get high. And so the kratom industry parachuted, again, into Mississippi to defend itself. The guy made a point. He said when people were moonshining, you didn't ban corn. His point is, the plant from which this stuff derives is fine. What people are doing with it is going to give a black eye to the whole industry. And that would be, of course, spiking it or lacing it or any of the other stuff they're doing to make it more potent. We've still got to get to the bottom of that. They busted some guys that ran some kind of operation that was selling this stuff. And we hadn't heard much out of Mississippi since. But Kay Ivey, we're next door, and we know it's an issue on college campuses, has put out a statement this afternoon in conjunction with Aaliyah to urge parents, I'll read here directly, it just came out a few minutes ago, and young people and consumers to be aware of the dangers associated with kratom and products that might contain this substance. quote, the reminder comes as a national discussion on kratom heightens and as law enforcement continues their efforts to identify and remove illegal products from the store shelves. Kratom is illegal in Alabama, they say, but unfortunately, it's not that plain and simple. Here, this is a quote from the release today. Our law enforcement folks continue to identify stores putting this illegal product on their shelves disguised as harmless drinks. Y'all, please just be aware, just because it's sold at a gas station shelf does not always mean it's safe. As parents and young people remain vigilant, our good law enforcement will keep doing everything they can to keep these dangerous products from robbing our kids of their futures. So you don't just willy-nilly do this. I know you've got to get out ahead of things at times. I'm personal friends with Hal Taylor from way, way back before he became a big shot and the head of Aaliyah. And he is a fine and distinguished, great law enforcement officer and leader of that agency. I've got a lot of faith in him. And for him to join this statement, he's not one to showboat and raise alarm bells.
1: I hate to interrupt you, but President Trump is speaking live from the Oval Office.
0: That's perfect. Let's go to that. I'll get back on this in a minute. Here's Trump. He may speak about this Israeli thing. He's got a bunch of business leaders around him.
2: But $200 billion. So these projects are being financed, fully paid for by the Korean government for the benefit of the United States of America. So three projects, just under $200 billion we're announcing today, right? The largest, $120 billion. It's $100 billion plus a $20 billion contingency to build 8 gigantic nuclear power plants. And they're going to go across the United States. They're going in Ohio. They're going in Tennessee. They're going to South Carolina. And they're going in Kentucky. Right? These are gigantic nuclear power plants because we want to create the supply chain for nuclear so we can be the exporter on the world of nuclear. This is exactly what the president said in his executive order, and we are executing that today. The second project, just over $50 billion invested in Alaska for the Alaska LNG project. Alaska is the most resource-rich state in our union, right? And this project, $50 billion, is going to start to unleash the incredible natural resources of Alaska. It couldn't happen. Everybody talked about it. But it's the combination of your deal-making and your trade deal that allowed this to happen. And this is extraordinary. This will change Alaska and it will change geopolitics because all of Southeast Asia is now going to get their gas after the senator uses it and reduces the cost to all Alaskans, right? All of Southeast Asia is going to be leaning on the president and the United States of America for their gas, for their natural resources, changing the way the world looks at America and works with America. And then lastly, we're building over $22 billion gas-fired power plant, 6.5 gigawatts in Texas. All of that today, none of it could possibly happen without the structure of the trade deals we did and the deal maker in chief of the United States of America who made the deal. And I have the best job because I get to sit and watch Donald J. Trump make the coolest deals I've ever seen in my life. And I have the best time doing it. And when we sat with the Koreans, it was the most extraordinary thing I've ever seen, and that produces today. So I am proud to be up here with these great executives. These are the people who are going to execute it, right? But the number one thing I'm happy about is Dan Sullivan's going to stop calling me every single day, pushing me to get this deal done. So I am really happy that we're going to go on to execution going forward. So thank you, Mr. President. Thank you.
3: Secretary Doug Burgum, please.
4: Thank you, Mr. President. So much gratitude to share today, starting with President Trump and Howard Lutnick, as was just described. This is a historic deal that changes the future of Alaska, and it changes the future of geopolitics of oil. Not only are we going to be in a position to lower the price and drive affordability through this strategic piece of national security infrastructure for Alaskans, it also is going to help Hawaii. Hawaii imports their oil today from the Middle East. They're going to be able to import natural gas. Our territories where we have military bases in Guam, American Samoa, Marianas Islands, which are all managed as part of the Department of the Interior, they all are dependent on foreign sources for energy. We'll be able to fill that from Alaska. In Japan, who's an ally of ours, where we have 50,000 troops, it's almost 30 days for a shipment to come from the Middle East, if it gets there at all, to Japan. It's 8 days from Anchorage to Tokyo, most of that through U.S. territorial waters. Korea, also much closer to be able to ship to them. The Philippines, Taiwan, all of our allies can be dependent on American energy. And so not, again, President Trump, when he ran, he was running on America first, but that meant prosperity at home. It meant peace abroad. This critical piece of national infrastructure security is going to deliver on both that prosperity and on the peace. And it wouldn't have happened without President Trump's leadership. His EO on day one, January 20th of last year, on the first page, one of the 54 items of unleashing Alaska's energy potential was this pipeline. He's delivering on that, and of course, wouldn't have happened without the incredible delegation and the leadership in Alaska. So Dan Super Sullivan, Governor Dunleavy, Congressman Begich, you guys have been fantastic in helping make this happen. But without Howard Luckney, Chris Wright, Lee Zeldin, the whole cabinet you've assembled, this is a team effort. Extraordinaire, President Trump. Thank you for your leadership, and a big day for America, a big day for Alaska.
3: Thank you. Right,
5: yeah, today is pure joy. I have been an energy nerd my whole life. The way to make America better is much more energy infrastructure, much more energy resources. President Trump has always been about energy addition, energy expansion. In his first term, in his campaigns, as a businessman, he got how central energy was. The first time I ever sat in the Oval Office on the other side of the desk from the president, he brought up this project on day one of this new administration and said, "Do you know about this project? We need to build it." And I said, unfortunately, I do know about this project because I've known Dan Sullivan before I came into politics. And Dan Sullivan talked to me about this project years ago. The Alaska LNG project will be the largest energy infrastructure project built in 50 years. It is transformative. For the state of Alaska, absolutely. But for the United States to have a Pacific Coast LNG export terminal, our fastest growing export, the fastest growing energy source on planet Earth is natural gas. This puts the United States geostrategically positioned and grows our ability to export that to our friends and allies while hitting a home run for the state of Alaska. I can also turn Dan Sullivan off blocked on my phone. Then he said, "Well, that's not gonna work because I'll get a new phone and I'll have a different middle initial and so I'll still be able to get through to you." And then he was smarter, he got my wife's cell phone number. So Dan has always been able to reach me, and I will tell you, I love his passion. He cares about the people of Alaska. He gets how important energy is to Alaska and our country, and he has been ceaseless on this. And to achieve difficult things, you have to be ceaseless, principled, and right. But the combination of President Trump, it's just an incredible alignment of stars. Dan Sullivan's relentless pursuit of this project, Governor Dunleavy and Representative Begich, passionate champions. Anyone they meet, they talk about this project. Then Howard Lutnick comes in a negotiating way to find a way to make this happen. And Secretary Burgum, in charge of the interior and so many of the lands in Alaska, had to say, "We're going to be practical. How are we going to benefit the environment and build energy infrastructure, make our country better, and save the economic future of Alaska?" I am thrilled to be partners with all the gentlemen and the businessmen to my left. It is an incredible day for America. God bless your leadership, President Trump.
3: Thank you.
5: Same to you, Sullivan, and all my other partners here. Love you guys.
3: Thank you. Great job. And we'll maybe not totally finish up because we have a couple of people that I think everybody wants to hear from, but a man who's really been a great governor, a friend of mine, Governor Dunleavy, please.
6: Mr. President, this is an incredible day for the state of Alaska. I have to condense 2 hours of just discussing with the people all the things that your administration has done for this great state. You have to realize we're only 740,000 people at the top of the world. We could be forgotten. This president, on day one, issued an executive order for the great state of Alaska across the board, directing his departments to do everything they could to unleash Alaska's energy. President Trump, by far, and I've said this before, has been the greatest president in the history of our state. 1959, we became a state. No president, in my opinion, and the opinion of many other Alaskans, has come close to doing what the president has done, simply by looking out for Alaska. If it's everything from the King Cove Road to the Tongass National Forest to oil to this massive, massive gas line, this will save the state of Alaska. This will transform the state of Alaska. This is probably the largest project ever in the Arctic. Probably one of the largest, if not largest, project in the Pacific. And it's going to transform our great state for 50, 60, 70 years. And it wouldn't have been done without the President of the United States, Donald Trump. There's no doubt about it. I want to thank you for the great team you put together. You put together, I think, a world-class team. And Doug Burgum, Secretary of the Interior, Secretary
0: Wright. Okay, so we're kind of in waiting mode. These speeches are all good, and we're talking about a super important issue, which is LNG exports off the Pacific coast. Trump's supposed to take questions. And a lot of it may have to do with this this potential terror attack. So let me keep the show on track. We'll take this quick break while the people around him continue talking, and we'll go back and try to catch some of that Q&A. You never know when there's going to be a headline. Danny Knowles is with the Knowles Group, N-O-L-E-S, knowlesgroup.com. 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I find it interesting. Also, David Sears, and maybe you noticed this, Trump is 100% asleep while this dude's talking.
1: Yes, he is.
0: This dude has bored him to death. Trump's eyes are closed. 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This is funny. Back in a minute. N-O-L-E-S, TheKnowlesGroup.com. Back in a minute.
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14: We have a crash on Highway 31 North at 3rd 4th Avenue. The right-hand lane is blocked, and it's stop-and-go traffic now from University Boulevard. We have a 13-minute delay, heavy traffic on 280 East in between Highway 31 and Chelsea Road. I'm Phil Carter in the Traffic Center.
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16: Chris, do you want to give that a quick shot?
5: No, you're right. California has just stood in the way of building any infrastructure, so they can't get oil delivered to the states. We're a net exporter of oil, as you said. They import over 60% of their oil from abroad. And then they refine that oil in California until they force so many of their refineries to close, they can't even produce enough gasoline, diesel, and jet fuel. So they're going to have to build a new pipeline to bring refined products to California. Well, they're going to be an energy island. They strangled their own oil and gas industry and their refining industry. So California's been dead set on making energy expensive, impoverishing their citizens, and encouraging all the businesses and people to leave the state. That's just the exact opposite of President Trump's goal, which is lower energy prices to make things more affordable, increase job opportunities to raise wages up. I don't know why California does what it does. I will tell you the Trump administration has been ceaseless in trying to help the population of Californians. They are Americans. This should not be imposed on them.
17: Mr. President, on this project that has been announced today, two questions. What is the timeline for completing the LNG project? And secondly, I was in Alaska just a few weeks ago. Energy costs are exceedingly high. Is there any consideration of constructing another oil refinery for
18: gasoline? Well, this is going to bring those prices down. One of the reasons Alaska prices are going to become way down. When do you see completion of the job, fellas?
19: Well, the pipeline is going to take 3 years, and we can start immediately with as soon as this financing funds.
18: Right.
19: So 3 years, we'll have cheap gas for Alaska, which will be the lowest price in probably 20 years, the gas we can deliver. And then the LNG will start exporting roughly 2 years after that. So roughly 5 years from LNG export.
18: Gasoline prices in Alaska are going to tumble. Well, as soon as the war ends, which is going to be soon, the Iran war, prices are going to come way down regardless. But gasoline prices, because of this project and a couple of others in Alaska, are going to tumble. Now, if the Democrats come along, I can't speak to that. They will. You're going to have double. The prices will double if they come along. You'll end up in a depression, recession, something very bad. They have the worst policy. That's why they haven't gotten elected. People have to understand what's happening. If anything were done to hurt Alaska, the prices would go up so high. And remember, our gasoline prices, having stopped Iran from having a nuclear weapon, our gasoline prices are lower than Biden. And he didn't stop from nuclear weapons. When the war is over, which will be very soon, gasoline prices are going to drop like a rock. Yeah, please.
20: Midterms, Mr. President, there was a report that Ken Paxton was complaining about your midterm convention and he felt like it hurt him. What's your reaction to that?
18: Well, I haven't heard that, but I can tell you that the convention was amazing. As you probably know, we had 107 million views. Think of that. We had over 100 million views, I think 107. The NFL had 25 million views. So we had four times what the NFL did. And, you know, it's possible that could be true. I don't know if it's possible, but other people were helped greatly. This was a national convention, midterm convention, never been done before. And we went directly against the NFL. It was just the timing worked out that way. And we had 107 million versus 25 million views, which was a big story in the entertainment world and sports world. So I think the convention, I would imagine they do it again often. Somebody said it won't do as well because I won't be around, but I'll be around in some form. I don't know what form I'm going to be around in. But the convention, you know, just based on the views that it got, it was the most watched thing on television. And that included the NFL, which is pretty amazing.
20: Mr. President, last week in your meeting with Xi, did you discuss the release of political prisoners such as Americans?
18: I did with President Xi. I did. We talked, and I think we had some very, very important discussions, hopefully fruitful discussions.
20: Mr. President, I have a question about flying Dubai and then about your new ads. Have you spoken to Prime Minister Netanyahu yet about the incident on the Fly Dubai?
18: Yes.
20: What do you think? think the pilot was trying to do?
18: I think it's an incredible story. It seems, I mean, I can relate the story, but you're better off getting it from him. But by this time, I guess they have a lot of fake stories out there.
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2: U.S. Senator Katie Britt confirms that she will be traveling to the city of Mobile this coming Friday in order to take part in the rally that will be held by President Trump. The rally will be held at the Mitchell Center on the campus of the University of South Alabama. Other state leaders are planning to attend, including Republican Jerry Carl, who is running for Congressional District 1 again, which covers the Mobile area, Republican Caroline Dobson, who is running in the Secretary of State race, Corey Hill, who is running to be the Agriculture Commissioner, and Mobile County Sheriff Paul Birch. The Mobile County Republican Party will be hosting Senator Britt at the GOP meeting that will be held just a few days after the Trump rally. I'll be back with more Alabama stories after this.
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2: The city leaders in Montgomery are expanding their push for non-disclosure agreements among city employees. Now the city leadership is requiring that the police department sign the NDAs. This push of NDAs was confirmed by Everett Johnson, who is the president of the Fraternal Order of Police in Montgomery. Johnson said this type of move from the city leadership only adds to the perception that the city is hiding something from the public and has transparency issues. Within the NDA, the definition of confidential information is very broad and covers a lot of different issues that cannot be disclosed to the public once a person signs it. A brush fire that started at Oak Mountain State Park due to a lightning strike is now at 50% containment. 40 acres have burned so far. The park is still open to the public. I'm Andrea Tice.
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0: It's 4:06. Turned into a pretty busy news day. It's kind of been that way all day long when you've got a terror attack that was thwarted and making all the national news. Let me get started first with Lania's Furniture Company. Reggie just reached out to me a little while ago. I'd already talked to y'all about him earlier in the show, but he said, here's a direct quote. They've started what we're now calling the 92nd anniversary sale. Here we go. Man, that's so impressive. If y'all know anything about business history in the state, I bet you can't count 5 or maybe 10 businesses at all in the whole state ongoing that are still out there like that. They're running a sale on all in-stock hickory, King Hickory, and Sam Moore sofas. Those are two premium brands. I've got King Hickory stuff in my house from Lanius, and it's just outstanding furniture. They've marked all of that down 25% for the 92nd anniversary sale. Now, there'll be other components to the sale they're having at Lanius, but this is how they're kicking it off. 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Y'all go see them in the little small town of Kimberly, Alabama, right there. I always give you the exit number. And I say it like this on purpose so you don't think I'm saying they're on Highway 280. It's exit 280 right there in Kimberly, Alabama, Lanius Furniture Company. All right. You know, the big story of the day, of course, we're soon be turning our attention to just torrential rain. Saturday's forecast is looking better, though. I will tell you it's looking a little better and better every time I look at it. And I'm hoping that the timing of the arrival of all this stuff can maybe just get into Sunday. Sunday would be fine. I can have a lazy Sunday, but Saturday looks pretty wet. But we could, before Wednesday, wind up with as many as, and some of y'all will get as much as 4 inches of rain. Most likely it's going to be around the 2-inch mark. That's a lot. We need it. But that's going to be, I think, a newsmaker as we go into next week. The big story of the day, of course, is this terror attack. And it was an attack for sure. It was just thwarted in the skies over Saudi Arabia. A plane load of people, mostly Israelis and Jews, heading back to Tel Aviv from Dubai. And as by now you know, the co-pilot pulled out a knife and attacked the pilot and tried to take over the plane. The passengers fought back bravely. The pilot fought back bravely. He survived. Everybody on that plane survived because a backup crew was able to get it landed in Saudi Arabia. It's like something out of the movies. And still a little bit of intrigue over who this guy is and his background. We just know he is from Oman. So he's an Omani. The other pilot, the main pilot, was, we believe, originally from India. And there's so much that's been done and said, and a lot of terrible reporting on it, too. Updates on that when we get it. Trump did not, that I know of, mention it. We went to that news conference thinking he would say something about this incident, and uncharacteristically, he didn't talk about it. But and I think he's learned to keep the focus on what he brings all these reporters in for. And today was a massive, by the way, another massive deal. There have been so many this week. I don't know how people can be so short-sighted to worry about a spike in gas prices that we know why. It's not because Trump attacked the gas industry. It's because of world events. Some of that stuff's slowly getting more and more under control. And here's a president who's done everything he can to free up all the energy we can, the Venezuela situation. And now this LNG deal will allow our exporters who we're like the, some people in the past have called us the Saudi Arabia of natural gas. We need a West Coast terminal to be able to sell it to some of these Asian countries. And so they've announced a deal today that will put a massive facility in Alaska to continue to have America strengthen its position on energy in the world. This helps free some of our partners in that part of the world, too, from the Russians, by the way, who in the midst of this Ukrainian thing are the ones they're blowing up all the diesel refineries and causing those spikes. But anyway, that was really why they were there. They stayed mostly on topic. And so there you go. We got James over here. We'll start with some phone calls, too. And then I want to get my paddle out and spank some Republicans here again in just a minute. James, what's up with you, man?
1: Hey, buddy. Love your show.
0: Thank you.
1: AJ, great job y'all do. I just want to give a little kudos to Lonnie's Furniture.
0: Okay.
1: Man, if you go somewhere else, you're losing money. I mean, me and my wife went up there last weekend, and we looked everywhere. You know, it's natural. Go look around, you know, fair prices. Man, them
0: that's great, man.
1: Yeah, they saved me about $1,700. And that's huge right now, you know?
0: It's real huge.
1: I had to, yeah, and I ordered the furniture the way I wanted. So it's getting built, like you said before, exactly the way I like it. And my wife just loves it. And them people, man, hey, them people up there are so nice, so great. And, man, like I said, you know, your commercials, you talk about them, they're legit, believe me. Take the drive. Just work. It's worth it every dime you got. Man, they, like I said, they bend over backwards to get your business. And they don't charge hardly nothing, you know, for delivery.
0: Yeah.
1: I'm like, what? I couldn't believe it, you know. I mean, everything was just smooth and silk. Real nice people. And, you know, and I played golf with John and his dad. His dad was a hoop. And
0: sure, yeah.
1: Yeah, they're just great people, man. And I really enjoyed it. I just want to call and say that, you know.
0: Well, James, I appreciate that, buddy, and I'm glad you had that experience, and I thank you for taking the time to call and tell us about it. I've done two Lonnie's commercials already today, and yours was better than both of mine. That you can't beat that. A real customer taking care of business. Yeah, he did it the way I do it. I custom ordered a bunch of stuff, and it is still looking good after 7 years in my home. All right, let's go back to – let me jump on these Republicans again. I'm so disgusted by this, and I know exactly what's going on here, and I don't buy into it. Anybody else is just hyping, and I know it's an election year. So we've got, let me see if I can explain this the proper way. There are two bills that most of America would like to see pass. One of them is a voter ID bill, a federal requirement in federal elections to present an ID so that we know you are who you say you are when you vote. Most basic thing ever. Most civilized nations have this requirement. Can't get it passed. Republicans won't do it on their own. They claim they don't have the numbers. There's 50, what, two or three of them now in the Senate. And I'm talking about the Senate right now. I'll leave the House out of it. They've run for the hills already anyway. And I know the midterm elections are coming, but all they did was pull a jiu-jitsu phony stunt today over that issue and this bill that's been before the Senate to ban insider stock trading with these members of the Senate. It's a very frustrating issue to fellow Americans that are out here trying to afford things that these insiders are using their connections and influence and information to get rich off a government job. So Republicans are supposed to be for both of those. And if they were, I would submit to you, if they were, they'd pass them. Am I crazy? No, I'm not. I've been involved in this stuff. I know they got the numbers. Pass the bills. They won't pass the bills. When a party wants to look tough on something and they really don't want to do it, they want to act like they did it, go home and campaign that they did it, they'll go home to their Kiwanis Club and go, I was a co-sponsor of that bill to stop insider trading, and damn it, we need to do something about it. But here's what they really did. That bill, if it didn't have enough support with Republicans, would have, especially in the midterms, have drawn enough Democrat support. There were enough Democrats that would have voted for it that it could have gotten passed out of the Senate. The Republicans couldn't have that for two reasons. They don't want the Democrats doing anything moderate. That's a campaign strategy. That's not helping the country. And they don't personally want this thing to pass. So what do? They spiked it with a poison pill, a nice poison pill, another bill that we all support that they, again, refused to pass, and that is a voter ID bill. So they stuck that in there knowing the Democrats would object, just to get a rhetorical point, and it killed the bill. They see it as a win-win. The Democrats look like they're against voter ID. Okay, and so we can run right to the cameras, and they did, as soon as all the Democrats voted against it, and they tucked it into the stock trading bill, which they didn't want to pass either. Neither did a lot of the Democrats. You see how they play games with this stuff? And then they ran right to the cameras this afternoon, and some of my brethren in this business were giving them kudos. Why, these damn Democrats, you couldn't get a single one of them to vote for voter ID or the stock trading bill. They're a bunch of hypocrites. They say they're for banning inside trading, but they just voted against it. They feel like they got a win on that. And it's just, we know what you're doing. You didn't want the main bill to pass, so you throw that in there. You don't need to do that to prove that the Democrats are opposed to voter ID. They've been on the record, I don't know how many times, voting against voter ID. Have they not? We've been counting. They keep voting against voter ID, and Republicans have got plenty of evidence for that, but they stuck this in the bill to kill the bill, and they killed the bill. So now, you and I and everybody else, we don't get the security of our elections with identification, and we don't get these sons of bitches banned from stock trading as members of Congress. And it's just sleazy. I've seen them do it with the border. I've seen them do it with so many issues over time where they trade off their phony fight with each other really to keep things bogged down and keep anything from actually happening. It always works because you can go home and campaign and go, those Democrats, damn it. If y'all just give me more money, I'll go back to Washington and fight. I'll fight them this time. We just need more. We need more money, and we need a good turnout in the midterms. We don't want to lose. Why? They're crazy. They've turned into commies, and they have. But and the Republicans get a lot of mileage off the kookiness of the other side, the damn right evil positions that the other party takes. But they expect to get mileage out of just being a doorstop to the crazy. And maybe that still works. I guess we have no choice. But they don't want to really pass these things. Again, I'll submit to you, if they did want to pass them, they'd pass them. They haven't passed them, and they keep playing these games with people, and I saw right through it the minute it happened. I am deeply disappointed in this nonsense. Quit doing stunts. Quit trying to score cheap points. Pass some damn legislation. If they want to know why inside their polls they're seeing a lack of enthusiasm in a midterm election when we're not voting on president, we're voting on these people, and they pass these things, again, I'll submit to you, if they did want to pass them, they'd pass them. They haven't passed them, and they keep playing these games with people, and I saw right through it the minute it happened. I am deeply disappointed in this nonsense. Quit doing stunts. Quit trying to score cheap points. Pass some damn legislation. If they want to know why inside their polls they're seeing a lack of enthusiasm in a midterm election when we're not voting on president, we're voting on these people, and they know why inside their polls they're seeing a lack of enthusiasm in a midterm election when we're not voting on president, we're voting on these people and their control, that would be why. It's this lack of activity. It's the lack of actual results. We got a good, sort of a good spending bill out of it. We reprioritized, but now they're spending us into oblivion for other stuff. Anyway, all right, I've ranted twice about that. We'll see what y'all have to say about it. 545-9950 is the phone number. EcoView Windows and Doors, next up here on the show, Becky Jackson, can save you 35% on your heating and cooling bills, and you ought to pull those bills out and take a look. If you're on Alabama Power, I'm pretty sure you can go onto your account if you're online with there with an account and go back a year and look at how much money you've been spending. Take 35% of that. Now, multiply that by 15 years, 20 years, however long you're going to

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6: 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It's Valerie Vining, and with me right now, I've got David Fevitt from Be Dry. 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
11: Heavy traffic downtown. It's stop and go. 65 South between 17th Street South and University Boulevard. We have an 11-minute delay on 280 East and between Cahaba River Road North and Cahaba River Road. I'm Phil Carter in the traffic center.
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0: You're in an emergency with this situation, or you just know you need a new roof. It can be one or the other. If you know you're needing a roof because it's aging out and you haven't had a problem yet, but you fear that, or you know you're in at the end of your lifespan, in a very methodical, calm way, just get Greg Nelson and his crew over there. They'll do the best quality job you can get. Greg's been at this for almost 30 years, got most of his family involved in the business. And I love a multi-generation good local business. They got their name on that business. It's important to them. They'll do a good job for you. If you're dealing with an insurance company or you have an emergency arise, here's where you really need to write Greg's number down and make sure you've got it. In case you start getting water coming in after, especially with all this rain coming this weekend, that number is 205-542-3531. Greg will button it up and help you deal with those insurance companies, which can be an absolute nightmare unless you've got an expert on your side. Storm Restoration Roofing, that number again, 205-542-3531. Let's get Henry in here. Henry, I got about 4 minutes. Go, man.
1: Well, I'll get started, but as long as John Thune, who was once the lady in waiting under the turtle, I tell you, as long as he's in there, we're going to have a constant battle of and these losses are going to come, and they're just so painful. I am glad to get behind my tribe, but there are no conservative constitutionalists anymore. Ted Cruz is close. You know, the other guy out there in Utah, he's second against close. He's pretty good. But there's just none after. You know, when the Democrats had, just one vote, and they had to get it from the vice president, they got everything they wanted passed.
0: They sure did. They shoved Obamacare through with barely having what they needed to do it, but they didn't.
1: Oh, yeah. Don't even get started there, Cleveland. What about Jonathan Gruber? If it wasn't for the stupidity of the American people, we would have never got this bill passed.
0: That's what Gruber said, by the way, just for the audience.
1: Jonathan Gruber.
0: They counted on us being stupid so they could shove that in. But the point is, Nancy Pelosi is a better organizer than Thune. She's a better organizer than Mike Johnson. She's getting... Now, I'll give Johnson a little bit of credit. He's got a thin majority, too, and he's gotten some things across. But the Senate, as I told y'all, the day after Trump won the election, they have failed us, and it's part of the reason there's a lackluster response to them right now.
1: Out of 100 EOs, they should have passed 50 bills that had to do with the executive orders that Trump passed. And they would have been clearly fine, because that's who voted for you, idiots. It was the people who voted for Trump. And the extras were all we wanted from this establishment. And as long as Don Thune is in there, be prepared for continual sadness. And, you know, when you mentioned earlier how the Japanese, they followed their way with the kamikaze. You know, they believed Hirohito was a god on earth.
0: Yes.
1: And look at and how much different is the god of Muhammad and all this other stuff. But you know, it reminded me of a song by Hoagy Carmichael. I'm a cranky old Yankee in a cranky old tank in a sticky Yokohama with my hollow mama doing a beato flat of my speedo. Hirohito blues.
0: Henry, that may be the best call you've had in a long time, and you did it right on time. I appreciate you, buddy. That was awesome. Axiom Tax Resolution Group bringing you the show tonight, 205tax.com. It sounds like a website, but it sounds like a phone number, and that's a website. 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Y'all reach out to him if the IRS is breathing down your neck or you fear they're going to, especially as we wrap up the calendar year. 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
0: Hey, y'all, it's Leland. How would you like to be my coworker? We've got a position open here at Talk 99.5. 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
10: We have a crash and the left-hand lane is blocked on Highway 78 eastbound just after Jones Dairy Road. We're also working wrecks 459 South near I-65, exit 15 and 280 East at Grandview Parkway. I'm Phil Carter in the Traffic Center.
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5: 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And by the time you get to 18, you're going to go like, "I don't know what the hell I was thinking. I'm sure glad I didn't do that." At least that's what's supposed to happen. I don't want my tax dollars going to pay for that mistake.
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right, y'all. Storm Restoration Roofing. My man Greg Nelson ready to get you buttoned up and right and tight when it comes to your roof. Again, like some of our other categories here on the show,

0: All right, y'all. 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I'll never forget one guy I was actually voting this year, and a guy just, he was about to chew my butt about Crocker Moving Services. He was not happy with their service, and he was telling me stuff. He went on and on about all the stuff they did and how they screwed him over, and I was like, dude, this, back in my mind, and I told him, I said, that just doesn't sound like them. And it turned out by the end of the conversation, we realized it was a different moving company. But that happens, man. I get that. Don't get them confused with some of these other guys. It's Crocker. It's Eric Crocker and his incredible outfit. Man, I'm sort of burnt out on yelling at politicians for a minute. I'll go to some phone calls if y'all want to get in here too. 545-9950. I keep seeing Stallone pop up. And I just forget how much I love Sylvester Stallone. Who's your favorite actor, David Sears? I know you can engage on this.
1: Well, it's tough. Yeah. Classic John Wayne. I mean,
0: sure.
1: Yeah. 80s action hero. I was a Schwarzenegger guy. Yep. But it's the 50th anniversary of Rocky, and they're releasing a picture about the making of Rocky.
0: That's where I was going with this.
1: And then they're also he also released a book about the making of Rocky. So Sly's got a bunch of stuff coming out for the 50th anniversary of Rocky, which still holds up to this day as one of the greatest sports movies of
0: all
1: time.
0: Totally does. So I just brought all that up knowing you probably have the same kind of take. So today I see him on Fox promoting the book, which, again, this movie's coming out at the beginning. I think it's November. I want to say it's November 3rd. Maybe I'm getting confused with Election Day. But it's called I Play Rocky. And we've talked about it on the show before. Have you ever seen the trailer for it, David?
1: The kid does. It comes out November 20th.
0: Dude.
1: It has a limited release in the big markets November 6th. And then it goes nationwide November 20th.
0: So,
1: I mean, it looks great. It's an amazing story, too, because Sylvester Stallone put everything he had into this movie. And if it had failed, he would have been a bum on the streets.
0: And he had a hard, terrible life with awful parents that dissuaded him and talked down to him. All that's in the book. And the movie, again, it's called I Play Rocky. And it's just that line comes from, I saw a clip from it where once he finally convinced some of these Hollywood types to make the movie after he wrote the script, shopping it around. The script blew people away. They couldn't believe this guy that seems and sort of carries himself they wanted to portray as dumb wrote this brilliant script. And so they wanted somebody else to play Rocky because they wanted a star. It was typical Hollywood. They want to go get, I don't know, whoever the stars of the day were in the 70s. And he goes, no, I play Rocky. This is my movie. I'm Rocky. I wrote this movie. I want to play Rocky. I can't imagine anybody else playing Rocky.
1: You can't.
0: And it wasn't just that first movie. That today, this morning, I guess it was Fox that I had on, they did a montage of sort of famous lines. You know, all of those movies. He always had redeeming movies, even Rambo. Everything had a moment when the hero was the hero, and he talked to us like a hero, and you found inspiration at it. And I left Rocky III ready to fight somebody, and when it came out, what was that, like 82 or something? Like,
1: yeah.
0: Dude, it was... And then, of course, the other movies, the Creed movies are incredible. And the speech he gives to get this kid off the mat and tell him that, you know, you can't quit, you got to take a punch. That whole speech, one of the greatest movie speeches ever. So I guess I was just thinking about it this morning. I put a note on my notes today. I said, talk about Rocky, because he's 80 now and still carries himself, presents himself well. But what an icon. What a throwback. I just wish we had masculine, strong heroes again. You know, some of those movies could have gotten a little edgy, but I don't ever. Didn't he do a dumb movie with Dolly Parton one time, or was
1: yep,
0: that?
1: Yeah, he did.
0: Yeah. Was it Rhinestone? Or
1: I think it was Rhinestone. Let me look it up real fast. But yeah, because she got onto him because he was making fun of somebody.
0: Yeah.
1: And yeah. She's like, that could be you if you had not been so successful with Rocky.
0: Exactly. Yeah.
1: It was called.
0: I think it was called Rhinestone.
1: You are correct. Rhinestone, yeah. 1984 cheese, American
0: Cheeseball movie. Terrible movie. But anyway, and I haven't gotten into Tulsa King. I think I watched one episode, and as much as I love Stallone, I've enjoyed it. I may go back and start over on it. I was burnt out on this Taylor Sheridan, whatever his name is.
1: It's a slow burn, but it's him. He's doing a great job with it.
0: And it's appropriate for his age. This guy continues to find ways. They continue to find ways to make him sentimental. Like, so there's some scenes in the later Rocky movies, like where he goes to Adrian's grave and just sits there every day. Man, it just the dude can still produce man tears for me with some of those scripts. And the thing is, you talked about it being timeless. Jessica's youngest, my youngest bonus kid, I call him. He likes to bro down with me on some macho movies every now and then, and I got him into the Rocky series one day. He's coming of age with all that stuff. And man, he's so pumped up about this I Play Rocky movie coming out. He keeps reminding me when it's coming out. Like, and I think that's great because I feel like Hollywood at some point became, you know, there have always been dark movies, edgy movies. That goes back to whatever, Psycho and other movie Hitchcock stuff. But it's almost all that now. It's teenage humor and base. Dark, depressing stuff that I guess they see as art, or these formulae of age with all that stuff. And man, he's so pumped up about this I Play Rocky movie coming out. He keeps reminding me when it's coming out. Like, and I think that's great because I feel like Hollywood at some point became, you know, there have always been dark movies, edgy movies. That goes back to whatever, Psycho and other movie Hitchcock stuff. But it's almost all that now. It's teenage humor and base, dark, depressing stuff that I guess they see as art, or these formulaic scripts where they've got to shove all these identities in every damn thing just to get greenlit. And it's killing creativity, and it's killing positivity. We need, and I'm not trying to be a Pollyanna guy either. I'm just saying those uplifting films where the hero wins and we knew who they were and the bad guy was the bad guy. And I mean,
1: well, it all took a spin. There's a great book, The Year That Changed Cinema, and it was about 1966, 67 when Bonnie and Clyde came out.
0: Mm-hmm.
1: And it talks about how that there was Dr. Doolittle, and then there was Bonnie and Clyde, and then I'm trying to find it, but I bought it for my father because he loves movie history books.
0: Oh, I bet. Yeah.
1: And it's fascinating to 1967, the year cinema changed forever. And it went back to the death of censorship. So you had The Graduate, which was more risque. You had the, like I said, Bonnie and Clyde, which made the villains the hero. In Truman Capote's In Cold Blood. You also had... what's the other ones? I'm trying to remember. I'm trying to find the book. I can't find it.
0: The year Rocky came out was similar to that, because didn't it come out the same year as Star Wars? And like,
1: no, it came out 76, the year before Star Wars.
0: Yeah,
1: Star Wars came out 77. Rocky was a bicentennial film.
0: There was a zone in there with Rocky and Star Wars and Smokey and the Bandit and all these cult-like films.
1: Well, you got to remember, the late 60s, early 70s, everyone was jaded, because remember, a lot of the heroes died in the movies. The heroes died, but then you started seeing a rebound, like around Rocky, where the heroes start to live and do amazing stuff.
0: Oh, yeah. And even the villains in those movies, if you think about it, the villains were allowed to become likable heroes, not even in the movies, but even in life. For example, Apollo becomes, he's not the opponent anymore. He's the coach and the trainer. And then Dolph Lundgren, he's got an amazing story too. Here's a guy who was a chemical engineering student at MIT. I mean, but he looked like that and became an actor. And I just saw an interview with him the other day. He's such a likable dude. Mr. T, come on, man. Mr. T goes from being one of the best movie villains of that era to just a beloved cultural character with the same haircut, same kind of voice, same catchphrases. And, you know, he would wind up on the A-Team. So those movies didn't have to, even the bad guys didn't have to be so bad. They were detestable. And I don't know. Maybe I'm just getting old. But I just like seeing his face on the screen. And what hit me about that was the fact that we lost Dolly Parton a couple of weeks ago. And so some of these icons, when they passed, are really, when they really, when they go away, there's an emotional connection for some people. And for me, that will be when Clint Eastwood is no longer with us, when Rocky passes away. I'm presuming I'll be here longer than them.
1: Good Lord willing, into the creek don't rise.
0: No doubt. I mean, you gotta, can't be too presumptuous. But no, I mean, I just had this thought. I thought, man, I'm going to hate it when Stallone's not here anymore. He's been part of my whole life since I was a kid.
1: It's amazing. All right, so 1967, the Best Picture nominees were In the Heat of the Night, yeah, Bonnie and Clyde, Dr. Dolittle, The Graduate, and Guess Who's Coming to Dinner. So those were the five nominees. And Dr. Dolittle was the old Hollywood, but everything else was kind of that new Hollywood. And then you start to look at the progression of Best Pictures nominees after that, and they tend to be more jaded, more violent type films.
0: Well, because Guess Who's Coming to Dinner, race relations, the Graduate, is, didn't you say The Graduate?
1: The Graduate, In the Heat of the Night,
0: inappropriate, maybe sexual relationships, Heat of the Night, obviously. I guess Hollywood made a turn at that point.
1: But
0: it's
1: a fascinating book. I'm trying to find it on Amazon, but I bought it for my father. And there's another one about the year that helped change cinema, 1999. And how we had Fight Club, The Matrix.
0: Movies that are still watchable. To this day, they're still watchable. All right, let me get this in here, and then we'll take a break. We'll come back. I'll get on these phones. I see Rick over there. We'll get to Rick and your phone calls, too. I don't know. I just had to lighten up there for a minute. It's been a heavy day with all the terror stuff. Project Lean Nation, man, I'm getting a lot of questions about this, and I'll just run through it real quick with you. This is to put it simply, these are prepared meals that are healthy, and it's not just about some fad diet where you're trying to lose weight because you're doing all protein or all this or that. It's just balanced eating. It's healthy eating where somebody else has done the thinking for you so you don't screw up. At least for me, that's what it's been. And as I've said before, I clearly needed to drop about 15 when I started on this, and I was struggling because the old stuff, I used to always be able to hit the gym a little bit, tighten up on my diet, and get things managed. But it was, as I got older, I found the metabolism had shifted, and it just wasn't working like it used to. And I can't work out as hard as I used to. But so here comes Forrest, who I knew through Reputation. A lot of my good friends are his friends, and they just, what a great guy. And I found out he was with this, and our folks approached me and said, got a company called Project Lean Nation. They want to come on the show. They want you to try the food. I had turned down every one of these for like 16 years because I don't want to be dishonest with the audience and pretend I'm eating this stuff, and I didn't want to go and eat this stuff. But with Forrest, and I was at a point where I was like, I'm going to try this. I think it's time. My wife stepped up and said, I want to do it with you. And that's a tip. If you're going to do something like this, do it with your spouse or your girlfriend or boyfriend or whatever, because you two are eating together all the time. And if you're on the same track, you're going to do better. You're going to be accountability partners. And with Project Lean Nation, you don't have to eat the, you know, when you go to dinner, you got to kind of eat the same kind of food. Everybody's got their choice. You got your menu. She's got her menu in our case. And what we have found, she weighed this morning. She's braver than me, and she's down again. And for her, the weight loss is exciting. I think she's fine. She'll say, she'll tell you. I think she's quietly lying, but she'll tell me, you don't need to lose any more weight, but I'm feeling better. I think she's noticing. I know my pants fit. I got shorts on today. I don't think I could have buttoned 3 months ago. We've only done it about 7 or 8 weeks. I'm down at least 10 pounds, and I don't even have to weigh every day. Here's the better part. I did it a little less oriented toward weight loss and more toward just healthy living, because I want to be around. I've been hanging out with my grandkids lately, and I want to be healthy. I want to live a long time. I want to do right by what I put in my body. There's the whole Maha movement now, not eating trash. And when you feel better, you don't make those mistakes. You tighten up. We've had a couple of weekends where we were traveling or doing some fun stuff, and I'd get off the plan for a little bit. But PLN, it even looks like the word plan, Project Lean Nation. there in Homewood. 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I'm going to shake it up with this next order and get some different things just to try some new things. And I'm telling you, these meals are quick. They're affordable. I feel better. I'm looking better, I think. I don't know. As best as an old man can look. Project Lean Nation. Y'all go by and see them. 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
10: We have a crash on 2059 East at Valley Road, exit 118. Two lanes are blocked there. Crash 280 East at Grandview Parkway. And a collision in Mountain Brook on 31 South at 21st Avenue South. It's stop and go from 2nd Avenue North. I'm Phil Carter in the Traffic Center.
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0: We've got two sponsors on the show that are from the same family of companies, and I like to put them together sometimes so that y'all understand. I'm making an introduction to a familiar name. That would be Mike with Alabama Bass, who's now, he and Sandra are on with Counter Dimensions. Alabama Bass is still with us. Let me sort things out. So Alabama Bath, you've heard about for years. John and Jill are running that show now. This is the tub replacement or shower replacement company that can do their job in 2 days, get you a safe system that's easy to use and makes changes your whole life. 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They're not going to be beat on price, and they're not going to put any pressure on you. But when you're ready, they're ready. They'll give you a quote. They'll come in and knock this out in 2 days. Some companies try to tell you, oh, we'll do this in a day. You know what happens? They wind up taking 2 days because you got to come back and pressure test. If you don't, you're not doing it right. So Alabama Bass is honest with you on that. And you can go down to Pelham and see one of their build outs. You just want to see how these systems are beautiful, too. They're not just functional. They're beautiful, and it's good when you can get both style and function. It's alabamabaths.com in Pelham. In that same building is their other family business, which is Kitchen and Bath Dimensions. Let's discuss. This is the more elaborate side of the business where they'll come in and they strip your whole kitchen down to the studs and start over. Kitchens get out of date probably quicker than any part of the home. If you think about it, all that stuff's built in, and when it goes out of date, you got to tear it out. You can't just change the furniture in the kitchen. So that's what they do. That and, of course, the bathroom projects. They're doing bath cabinetry for us with our addition, and it's just going to look beautiful. We've made some adjustments. They all came out last week and looked at the project. I'm so excited about their portion of it. So y'all look them up and go see them. Same place in Pelham at Kitchen and Bath Dimensions down in Pelham, or they'll come to you. And the design team, these young ladies are just awesome. They love what they do. They get excited about your project. They help you get excited about your project, and it'll draw it all out for you. So it'll be something you'll be showing off. It's Kitchen and Bath Dimensions. Y'all let them come and help you. All right, let's get Rick's over here. He's still hanging on from McCalla. What's up, sir? Rick? Hey, Rick. What's going on, man?
1: Yeah. Thank you for taking my call.
0: Yeah.
1: I'm just worried about these Muslim countries, these oil-rich countries getting their hands on nuclear power. I'm afraid there'd be a hop, skip, and a jump away from nuclear bombs.
0: Well, they are cousins, and a lot of times they'll use their nuclear energy as a cover, well, at least Iran, for actual nuclear weapons development. And Trump couldn't be more correct about it. We could have never allowed Iran on his watch, particularly, to achieve a bomb, and they were so close. If they had the bomb, can you imagine what a threat they'd be to your... Everybody's all bitching about the price of gas. Can you imagine it would do if they had a nuclear weapon and all those missiles and decided to pull this move in the strait to control the world? They'd get anything they want. Now they're weaker at it. We're back to pre-war levels, and things are going to smooth out over there. Their economy is going to collapse any day now. It's going to take a minute. But all this was going to, in the end, that's a long game, and I'm glad Trump's sticking with it despite the midterms.
1: I hope he hangs in there with it and doesn't let them have that nuclear power plant, because they'll use that plutonium. That's all they need, you know, to make a bomb.
0: Yeah, well, it's different, you know, enrichment levels between the energy, nuclear material, and, of course, weapons grade. But they can spin it up, and you don't want them to have any access to any of it, at least in this government that's in charge. If they could toss the mullahs out and the citizens could get their country back, the whole threat, everything changes in the whole region if that happens.
1: I have hope. Thank you for taking my call.
0: Thanks, Rick. There's Rick tonight. He's got hope. We could all use a little hope. Yeah. We hadn't talked as much about the Iranian situation lately because the Hormuz thing, the hostage situation, the Iranians were able to pull off there. It's just geography and their plan. But that's waning. Our blockade is working against them. The rest of the oil is moving. The rest of the world is moving crude out at levels pre-war. Now, that could change tomorrow. They could do something in Yemen and continue to freak out the markets. And every day we get closer to the election, they lose any rhetorical leverage they get. It was the whole plan all along. They knew Americans are soft. We whine and bitch about everything. And they can manipulate you into being fearful of gas prices. and changing the direction of your country. And a lot of people fell into that trap. And just don't do that. I know it's expensive. It sucks. But the end game is incredible. Where we're going with all this is an incredible place. Y'all, one more time for Alabama Dental Associates. My dentist. I want him to be your dentist, Dr. Brian, and the whole team over there. Open late. As late as 7 o'clock tonight, they are open for 2 more hours. Most dentists will be closed in 30 seconds. They'll be open until 7 o'clock, and they're open on Saturdays. 4 specialists, 4 dentists in that practice, a massive team around them, kind people, smart people, the latest technology. This is where you want to get your teeth did. 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Back here in just a minute.
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4: Governor Ivey, along with both U.S. Senators for Alabama, Tommy Tuberville and Katie Britt, and Congressman Gary Palmer, were on hand for the ribbon-cutting opening of the first phase of the Birmingham Northern Beltline. This new highway connects the Bradford and Palmerdale communities and will ultimately connect Interstate 59 with Interstate 2059 in Birmingham and create a bypass loop around the city. Governor Ivey said it has been an exciting year for Jefferson County as this project has been under construction. She says it will help develop the communities outside of Birmingham reap more economic benefits. I'll be back with more Alabama stories after this.
5: Do you believe the marketplace is a mission field? 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If you have capital to put to work, interest in exploring business as mission, or a business already built for more than money, you need to be in that room. Put your capital behind your convictions. Get tickets at thelionsden.us.
4: A Tennessee man was arrested this week by Auburn police for stealing trade secrets from Auburn University. 24-year-old David Jenrath is facing theft and computer tampering charges that occurred within the Auburn Athletics Complex. Apparently, Jenrath sold the trade secret information to a competitive school, and someone at that school decided to notify Auburn officials about the activity. This led to an investigation into Jenrath, who is from Franklin, Tennessee. He's also listed as a sports analytics student for the University of Tennessee. The City Council of Sylacauga has now put a new ordinance in place to deal with feral dogs roaming in the area along Highway 280. The city is partnering with the Greater Birmingham Humane Society in this effort. The feral dogs will be removed and rehomed through trapping efforts. I'm Andrea Tice.
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0: The Lounge Radio. Yeah, buddy. Here we go. Last hour here on a Wednesday. And, man, I've got an adjustment to make on the weather forecast. I noticed that they were backing off some of the intensity for Saturday, or at least the percentage of rain on Saturday. And now some of those rain total computer models look like they're backing off a little bit for the next several days as well. Some areas where we thought be 2 to 4 inches may only get a little over an inch. The thing is, we really do need the rain. We've been marginally close to drought conditions all over the area, and we'll take anything we can get. That's probably not good news for that situation over on Oak Mountain. As of this morning, or just a few hours ago, closer to noon, the latest update had that thing growing to 250 acres, and I saw where it was only 50% contained. So our incredibly brave folks that are up there on the mountain trying to keep that under control could really use that rain, which could very well get in here sometime on Friday afternoon, but not as much as we thought, and maybe not as early as we thought. It's just thinning out just a little bit. The forecasters are making some tweaks on their latest guidance. So by tomorrow, we'll be closer to the event. We'll be about 24 to 48 hours out from rainfall. But, man, do we need it. It is so ridiculously dusty and dangerous. So until then, keep the burning to a minimum. The good news is on the backside of this, no matter how much rain we get, there will be some pretty nice weather, some legit fall weather on the way in here to bring in October, and I am here for all that. It might be good news for some of the events too that are planned. A lot of outdoor stuff is planned during this time of the year. Didn't I hear today Rock the South is still going on up in Decatur? I know the Fiddler's Convention up at North Alabama.
1: You got Weird Al Yankovic Friday night at
0: That's outdoor. Of course, Friday night football, our crew is getting ready for their homecoming. We hope they pull homecoming off. I better not rain on that float, man. We've worked hard on that thing. I just want them to get through it. here we go. Hour number four, 5 o'clock as we get cranked up this hour. 545-9950 is the number if you want to reach out and jump on the radio with us. Let's go back to the terror attack. Trump said something today about the attempted terrorist hijacking over Saudi Arabia today that was just a shock to the world. By the way, David, I sent you a clip on your email. You can give me a thumbs up when you have that ready, and I'll filibuster till then. But apparently Trump just said, and he did a couple of news conferences today already. We were trying to stay with that the whole time, but we have to keep the show on time. Speaking of which, let me talk about Ox Foundation Solutions, and then we'll go to that soundbite. Oxstrong.com, this is who you want. We're talking about drought and rain just now. Those are factors and why your foundation starts to crack. It's the water table and sometimes the temperature, expansion and contraction. Soil gets loose and dry, and then we get a flood event and it washes out. And then you get a void underneath your foundation, and then suddenly there's a lot going on under there that you can't see. That void, because of the weight of it, can cause a shift, and that can cause a crack. And then here comes the water into the crack. Water is constantly trying to break into your home. And once it gets in, then it wants to set up mold and other moisture and mildew, which you cannot have. You got to keep things dry. A lot of times we think about our roof keeping our home dry, but it's underneath as well. You got to make sure that foundation's ready. And Ox Foundation can handle all of the things. 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I just described that sequence, but it's unlevel houses, foundation shifts, water intrusion, mold, mildew coming in. 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Okay, so Trump today, we've heard the story that, and just if you've been busy all day and haven't been able to keep up with this, so you've got a plane load of people heading into Israel, heading to Tel Aviv from Dubai, 180 people on board, and I think that includes crew, and suddenly the co-pilot starts stabbing the pilot. the door's locked, so people are trying to get in. Somehow the door becomes unlocked. We think the pilot did it as he's sitting there bleeding out. The plane goes into a dive. We don't know if it was forced into a dive or it's because of this altercation. The Israeli authorities 100% believe this was a terror attack. So does the United States government. And the passengers, just like on Flight 93, just like something out of a dramatic movie, had to get up and storm the cockpit and try to get in there and rectify the situation. We know they got the co-pilot subdued. They got the injured pilot out. We believe there was a backup crew on the plane that might have helped land the plane. But Trump just said an Israeli plumber with no experience was one of the ones that helped land that plane. Let's hear what the president said about that. That's the first I've heard of that today. Israeli plumber. Never David, back that up just a little Israeli. Bit. I think I stepped on your audio. I want the audience to be able to hear the whole thing. Sorry about that. Let's listen.
2: An Israeli plumber never flew a plane, was rarely in planes, very rarely flew. An Israeli plumber saw what was happening and strong. You know, when you lift pipe all day, you're strong. And he saw what was going on. He heard the screaming. He was toward the front where you had security in the back. You know, you had security and you had another flight crew, but they didn't have time. The plane was going sharply down at an unbelievable angle, so sharp that the rudder ripped off the back of the plane. The plane wasn't designed to go at a speed anywhere near that. And so it was well beyond its limits. And he ripped, with the G-forces as they were, he ripped this guy out of the seat, threw him back, the crowd got him, the passengers got him.
0: Total hero. Now, again, a little bit of a misdirection there. The thing I read before we heard that together was that the plumber might have helped land the plane. Now that makes...
2: The back of the plane. The plane wasn't designed to go at a speed anywhere near that. And so it was well beyond its limits. And he ripped, with the G-forces as they were, he ripped this guy out of the seat, threw him back, the crowd got him, the passengers got him.
0: Total hero. Now, again, a little bit of a misdirection there. The thing I read before we heard that together was that the plumber might have helped land the plane. Now that makes hero. Now, again, a little bit of a misdirection there. The thing I read before we heard that together was that the plumber might have helped land the plane. Now that makes

0: 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I'm Phil Carter in the traffic center.
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0: Hey, good job, David Sears. I was just talking away. What was the last thing you heard? I have no idea. I've been talking about. I had an internet connection blip or something that popped up.
1: Last thing we heard was you talking about how you had heard it was a Israeli plumber that had landed the plane, and then you disappeared.
0: Oh, okay.
1: Everything went completely haywire, and I sent it to break. So
0: I got 5 minutes of fresh content that I already just delivered. Let me start over then. Did you hear the Trump sound? Did we get that in there?
1: Yes, sir. I can replay the Trump sound if you want that.
0: No, that's fine. That's fine. So Trump's telling us that it was a plumber that was the muscle that got these fools out of the guy he attacked the other pilot out of the cockpit. And we think it was a trained crew that landed the plane. Heroism everywhere to keep those people alive. And who knows how many people on the ground that they saved as well. What I did was during that downtime when I lost signal with you. The coverage has just been abysmal from some of the usual suspects that continue to try to downplay the threat that is some of this radical terroristic Islamic stuff. And but we live in the real world now. We've got X. We can communicate. CNN and the social media networks are not a filter. And people have got enough sense to know what's what. The New York Times and the BBC and all of them today kept trying to say, oh, it's just a conflict between the two pilots in the cockpit. And the thing dove a little bit. No, that's not what happened at all. Hopefully we'll get more information and updates on it. We got to stay vigilant. These people have been doing this for 1,400 years. They're not going to stop now. Boy, they hate aircraft. I said it over and over, and I'll say it again. I believe we should know who's flying our airplanes when we get on the airplane. I want the pilot profile, all of it. I will stereotype the hell out of their backgrounds and their belief systems. Yeah, I'll do it. I'll switch flights. We should know 24 hours out who's assigned to our plane. That could cause more disruption. But aren't we supposed to be in the AI age where all information is instant and available at all time? Tell me AI can't solve this. That everything about that flight, the coordination of it, the crews, everybody on it, is known to the people that are getting on that plane. How many times have y'all gotten on a plane and just didn't know? I look. And you know what I do? Yeah, I do this. I absolutely do this. I look in the cockpit, see if I can see who's in the pilot uniforms. I size them up. I don't know what I'm going to do about it.
1: I think you get
0: on there like cattle, but I'll look at them and stereotype the hell out of them.
1: I think you're 100% correct. I mean, if you look at what they can do, if they can flag passengers, they can follow you around.
0: Yep.
1: They know, like, hey, you're a standby guy, so we'll give you a flight voucher if you go ahead and get off the plane and let escape these other people. I mean, there's no reason why they can't track social media of the pilots and communications of the pilots. It's something that we're going to have to watch more and more of as these pilots, as we've seen with pilots, try to attempt stuff in the Middle East and internationally.
0: Yeah. Look, I mean, we know generally some airlines, when you book, they'll tell you what kind of plane it is. Some people are obsessed with that. They got distrustful of Boeing, for example, for a minute. So if I know I'm scheduled on a flight 593 at 3 o'clock. It's a Boeing 747. I want to know that the pilot is Eugene, who used to land on aircraft carriers, and not somebody they hired because of DEI or just came out of a mosque doing his Friday prayers. I do want to know that they're both competent and don't

come from a background that wishes me ill will because I'm a human being that doesn't believe like they do. It is an issue. We have had crashes in the last 24 months from incompetence, some things we don't suspect. The other day we had that one that skidded off the runway. I want to kind of know these things. Then I have an option. I'm like, you know what? I will also use this AI tool to get on a different flight because I'm not feeling good about this. You hear stories like that all the time. People get a vibe and will not go on a flight. There was one the other day, the guy that

0: information age. I want to know this stuff. Then we don't have days, and if something does go wrong, we don't have days and days of speculation about the background of the people on the plane and whatever might have happened to the plane, because it should all be public information. These people are flying the public. I want to know their scorecards, their history, their hours. Some of you pilots may be wincing at this, but I don't give a damn. I want to know. I have a right to know. I'm riding on their plane. Then again, we turn around and get an Uber. We get in strangers' cars nowadays. You spend your whole life with your mom saying, you don't take a ride from a stranger. Now we're paying them to pick us up in their own stanky personal cars. Back here in just a minute. Lita Live, Tone 9.5. We'll get your phone calls, too.
1: Stay tuned. Actually, Lita, I already took the break when we went there, so you've got a long segment. I'm sorry.
0: I get to keep going. I'm going to let you take it over then, David.
1: Okay.
0: You can do it. David can go, man. Let me tell you about Blakely's bouquets, and then we'll come back and keep talking about this some more. I don't want to get too behind. Thank you, David, for patching that up for us. I think I just took an internet hit because everything here was fine. But Blakely's, what a wonderful operation. I have a question for you, and it's kind of rhetorical, but you can answer out loud in your own car if you want to. When's the last time you sent somebody flowers?
1: I'm sorry.
0: I get to keep going. I'm going to let you take it over then, David.
1: Okay.
0: You can do it. David can go, man. Let me tell you about Blakely's bouquets, and then we'll come back and keep talking about this some more. I don't want to get too behind. Thank you, David, for patching that up for us. I think I just took an internet hit because everything here was fine. Blakely's, what a wonderful operation. I have a question for you, and it's kind of rhetorical, but you can answer out loud in your own car if you want to. When's the last time you sent somebody flowers? If you love somebody or just thinking about somebody, flowers are for a lot of reasons. Lift somebody up that's feeling blue or going through an illness or has gotten a promotion. There are other things other than the predictable times like the Valentine's holidays and others. You got graduates. Sometimes you have ceremonies. We got centerpieces for our holiday tables. Blakely's can help you with all that stuff, whether it's just ordering from their prearranged flowers that they have online. You can go in there and clickety click on a picture, because I'm that kind of dumb, picture dumb. But I can look at something and see if it's pretty and put my message in, pay right there. I'm done in minutes and it's delivered. I get a little text. I love that text to let you know the flowers made it. 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It's Blakely's Bouquets. They're in Homewood. 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All right, I'm going to go. Oh, I forgot to share this with you. I forgot about this. Right in the middle of the show, y'all, and I don't even know why this happens, but I know phone numbers get out there, and y'all know we get spammed to death all day. I was talking about the Texas race earlier in the show, and I suspect that my phone heard me say the name of Tallarico, and it sent me a freaking text about Tallarico. I just got this a little while ago. You want me to read it to you?
1: Tallarico.
0: What I cannot read you is what I responded to him. Because you can't say that word on the radio, but it starts with F and it ends with off. So here we go. Hi, it's James Tallarico. That's how I picture him saying it anyway. I know nobody likes being asked for money. And frankly, if there was a way to run a campaign without ever asking for a dollar, I would. And I would just get all my six gender friends to give me the, never mind. He said, it's the worst part of these U.S. Senate races, but we don't have a choice. With super PACs spending over $170 million against us, everybody's put upon. And more than triple what super PACs spent for Ted Cruz in 2018 plus 2024 combined, I refuse to stick my head in the sand. Where do you stick your head there, Tallarico? He says, and to forfeit to the billionaires and the corporate mega donors. God, this stuff is so dumbed down. So that means I have to lean on you poor ass people like you for support. He didn't really say that. I added some commentary. How insulting. It's like, how does he know I'm not a billionaire? How does he know David Sears isn't running his own billionaire pack?
1: I could have my own billionaire pack. You could never know.
0: I should have texted back.

instead of F off, I should have said, well, dang, it turns out I'm a billionaire, was going to give you some money. And oh, my wife just told me she got the Tallarico text, too. Y'all are getting Tallarico'd this afternoon. If anybody else got it, let me know. They're over here soliciting money from Republican lists in Alabama. I mean, I guess I've gotten Democrat stuff before, but look, there's a whole industry that's selling your data. Politicians were doing this before corporate America started spying on everything about you and your life to direct target you. We were buying mail lists in campaigns 30 years ago. This is not new for them. A little more sophisticated with the text approach. So here's Tallarico asking for money. And of course, it's not him personally. This fool is off being a fool somewhere in Texas, eating some tofu and hanging out with his transgender friends or drag queens. I don't know what he's doing today, or pretending to like barbecue and trying not to puke. Whatever he's got going on today, showing everybody his kiwis, some data scraping digital service is sending out these solicitations. Here's what I suspect. Somebody with a good Republican list is just giving him Republican donors. They're trying to make up this thing that Republicans secretly are for Tallarico because they don't like Paxton. And you know who I suspect? Karl freaking Rove. Karl Rove is still butthurt that his boy got kicked out. Cornyn got kicked out. He was all over Fox News talking about what a disaster this is going to be. This guy needs to be validated. He actually needs Paxton to lose, so he looks smart. This guy hadn't won a race since 2004, and I'm not saying he leaked the list, but he's part of that mindset where the country club Republicans, which also bought a seat here in our state a few years ago, are butthurt over how this fell out in Texas, and they would feel validated if Tallarico won. And so it does not surprise me in the least that somebody in that world of thinking would be leaking out Republican donor names and trying to pretend like there's Republican donations coming in. He had an event in California, Tallarico, and asked the elected Democrats not to come because they're trying to project this image that he's a bipartisan candidate of the people. And all of it is as phony as the Republicans voting against their own stock bill today, or putting it up and killing it by putting a poison pill into it. I'm still pissed about that. Oh, and I mean, you got people, Fox employees and other talk show hosts. And I just saw John Solomon, who's a great reporter, all of them going, every single Democrat voted against stock ban trading. Why these numbskulls? That's a game, y'all. They killed that bill on purpose. The Republicans did. They don't want that thing passing. So they put that issue in the middle of it. It could have passed on its own. And they put it in the middle of it just to watch it die and to pretend to be heroes. I'm tired of the professional wrestling fake fights that we get out of these people all the damn time. It is exhausting. And it's part of what I think suppressing the base in some of these elections this year. People just can't get fired up for these jackasses. There was a popularity poll the other day that came out, and Congress is down there with the plague as far as popularity, just in general, generically. And they're usually toward the bottom. It listed a bunch of different professions and whether or not the public trusted them or supported them or like, dislike. It's amazing. All right, okay. Let's do the bottom of the hour break. We'll get more of your phone calls. We only got 30 minutes left. So if you want to squeeze in here and yell at some people, come on. 545-9950 is the phone number. Leland Live, Chart 99.5, back here in un momento.

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10: This crash on 280 East at Grandview Parkway has the left-hand lane blocked, and we're seeing stop-and-go traffic from I-459. We also have a wreck in Mountain Brook on Highway 31 South at 21st Avenue South. And we have a wreck in Hoover, 459 South, near I-65, exit 15. I'm Phil Carter in the Traffic Center.
0: What you hear is what's really happening.
11: Yeah, I send telegrams, Civil War style. So brother shows up one weekend. It is 300 degrees outside. He's, I'm here to put the line in. He did a great job, and I was just jealous of his machine because, like, can I borrow that for a weekend? I got some other stuff I'd like to bury.
12: But you don't tell another
11: not
12: person.
11: Bodies. Not bodies. All right, go ahead and think that out. Let's go ahead and tell the audience. I know what you're thinking.
12: Yeah, but you don't come up and tell, hey, can I borrow that real quick? I got some things I need to
11: tell a black man I got to bury some things in my woods.
12: No!
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0: Is that not the greatest motivational pump-up song in the history of rock?
1: Want to go run up some steps?
0: You know, I've done that. Have you ever been to Philadelphia and done it? I've done the stairs.
1: I've never been to Philly. I've never been to Boston. I've only been to New York.
0: Philly's fascinating. The history there is amazing. It smells like urine, but the Rocky steps. When I went, they had moved the statue. The statue from the movie Rocky III was out there. It's outside their museum and their arts museum, and they actually moved it because of the tourism. They were just all the snotty people in Philadelphia didn't like all these tourists coming and posing with the statue. But yeah, you can run up the Rocky steps. I got out of a cab and me and my little group, we just ran up to the top and took our pictures and ran back down. Got to do it. There was an impersonator there too at one of the events. I think it was the first time I ever went to Philadelphia, and he's dressed in the gray jogging outfit with the toboggan. That's the classic Rocky look, right? If you're gonna pretend to be Rocky, you got to do that. You got to do the gray sweatsuits. I think those baggy sweatpants are coming back, or are they not? Are they?
1: Yeah, they're loosening up now. They're not the George Strait tight jeans that we used to have.
0: Yoga pants, man. Even the dudes are wearing them for a minute. There's three things that don't lie in this world: drunks, 5-year-olds, and yoga pants. Just rules to live by. Do we have Thomas over at Stockton on yet?
1: I'm having phone issues now, so I think that's why we're not getting calls. So it's just all sorts of fun technological.
0: Yeah, we could have taken a blip back there when we lost signal a second ago. That's okay. I can do it. Thomas and I have been in business together for a long time, and I've watched them do a lot of things. They've done some loan products for me over the years, and here's what I can tell you. Don't just freak out over the rates. If you're sitting around waiting, you think about this. Some people were sitting around waiting 6 months ago, hopefully that the rates were going to go down. They didn't go down. They went up. They went up because the bond market largely. And there's a standoff in housing right now between boomers that don't want to sell and young people that feel like they're priced out. And so now a lot of stuff is moving. But in the meantime, if something does come on the markets, and I've noticed on certain kind of properties, sort of high-end properties, we're starting to see some more reasonable numbers, I guess, on lake properties and whatnot. And that's because Earth and gravity have a way of pulling on all this stuff and settling it down. Here's my point. If you find a choice property, jump on that. Get the deal. Don't lose that opportunity waiting on a half-point drop, because that may not come right now. You can refinance later. Talk to the folks over at Stockton about how all that works and what that ought to look like, because you could still secure something that you're looking at, make that deal happen. And if the rates get more reasonable down the road, you've got that option. You probably won't have the option to get that house again once it goes. So just know that. My advice is this: go ahead and get pre-approval and true approval, not just these qualification letters that you send out, because then that'll tell that seller that you mean business, that is done. There's not going to be a financial contingency in the deal, which can hang things up for you if a seller's got multiple offers. I've seen sellers take a little less money for a bird in the hand, a known deal, because the seller had their act together, or the buyer had their act together and their financing arranged, as opposed to people that might be willing to offer more but don't have all that done yet. I've seen people get deals that way. So reach out to Stockton. The main point about them is you're dealing with real human beings. I was just kidding about or talking about data scraping and all the surveillance capitalism that we're caught up in nowadays, where everything you do online, they're just pulling your data. At Stockton, man, you just call them. 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They're going to treat that information with discretion. And then start working with you in a very personal way. 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All right, let me go back through my list. Again, if y'all want to jump on the radio, come on. David and I just kicking it. AJ's still off doing whatever he's doing in Vegas. And you don't think he went to the Metallica concert, do you?
1: I would be so jealous. I'd love to see Metallica in the Sphere.
0: I saw him one time at the BJCC, and it blew my mind. I took my oldest son. His mom didn't like me listening to Metallica around him when he was little. She thought I was going to corrupt him. And then now he was in med school, and I was like, let's go, boy. So all these years later, two generations, I'll go ahead and tell you, David Sears, That was the whitest white boy event I've ever been to. And I've been to the Deer Expo.
1: We went to Metallica, Avenged Sevenfold, I forget the third band. It was at Truist Park.
0: Yeah,
1: in Atlanta. I saw maybe two brothers there that were there at all. The show. Yeah.
0: And hardly any women. There's some, but
1: no, there were a lot of girls love Avenged Sevenfold. So there were a lot of girls there for Avenged Sevenfold.
0: Yep.
1: But that was amazing. And the stage was huge. So much pyro.
0: You know, they had to put a buddy of mine helps run the BJCC. He's on the board and does all that stuff. And he said they had to put additional infrastructure. This is before the renovation. This is before everything shut down in COVID too. But they had to add additional support to the roof structure of the BJCC just to hold that rig that Metallica brought in. It was so heavy. They had to go up there and weld some stuff and reinforce it. But it felt like getting punched in the chest as soon as they hit the stage, and they kept punching you for like 3 hours. It was the dangest concert I've ever seen. But yeah, now they're in the Sphere, man. Those guys are getting old.
1: They are, but I mean, I remember watching an interview with James and Lars. They're like, we can't keep playing this music forever, so we'll probably be wrapping it up in the next few years. Because I mean, that thrash metal takes a toll on your body.
0: Well, and it's hard to sing like that. I mean, I can't imagine how his voice, I mean, is singing that hard and that strong for all those years. They'll just bring in some ringers, man. And they'll just have to bring somebody in to back them up. You know what I mean? The last time I saw Alabama here now in Birmingham before they tore down the old, the old Oak Mountain Amphitheater. And Jeff Cook was sick and couldn't make the tour. They had to put in like five additional musicians just to fill the space that he filled on that stage because he was such a good musician and is. Willie Nelson did that. He could kind of mumble through two or three songs and then get some backup singers to handle the rest. And I don't even care. You got people like, I was listening to Richard and them talk about, by the way, it was good to see Richard back in the studio today. I was hearing a conversation about that on their show one day about these old acts that are still out there. Now, Madonna notwithstanding, somebody needs to tell that woman to put some clothes on. I get what she used to do in the 80s. That day's done. Find a classy way to go out with style. That woman is ridiculous right now. Apparently, she was on the MTV thing the other night. So, if those guys want to run through the tape and keep singing their songs that belong to them until they just can't walk on that stage anymore, I say power to them. I say get on out there. David Lee Roth, you ain't got to do the high kicks anymore, but show up and do whatever you can do. You're not as great as you once was, but you can be great once as you ever was. Stole that line from country music, just saying. 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
11: Well, we have a crash in Shelby County, and the two left turn lanes are blocked along with the left-hand lane. The wreck is 1st Street southbound after I-65. We also have wrecks 459 south near I-65, exit 15, and 2059 east at Valley Road, exit 118. I'm Phil Carter in the Traffic Center.
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0: Company's there for you as we head toward Christmas. It's going to start really feeling like that next week after we get done with this rainy season. Allen & Company ready to do the custom work. If you're planning something big, and by that I mean like an engagement setting or a ring upgrade, fellas, the ring upgrade, you got to do that. If it's been a number of years, she still loves that diamond you gave her when y'all were broke and poor and young and sparky. But she'd love to walk around with a bigger bling. Just talk to Allen. They can take that original setting and make it upgrade that thing. She can repurpose the other diamond, put it into a pendant or something that she can wear. It's Allen & Company. Allen's a master jeweler. You're dealing with a wonderful family, two generations. Just sweet and patient and helpful. And it's the kind of experience you want when you're making a big decision like this, especially for the holidays. It's Allen & Company there in Vestavia. Right there on Highway 31, Allen and Company. All right, a couple of different disparate items before we get out of here, unrelated, but I wanted to go back over some old ground, and here's a newer story. I get a little lost in this Paramount Warner Brothers deal, but TMZ, for one, just those guys can be tabloid, but when it comes to entertainment coverage, they're quick. And apparently, it says here, the headline is Paramount is officially over its last hurdle, its last judicial hurdle to get this Warner Brothers merger done. California judge just approved it. It's a settlement with the state of California where the state was trying to, spike the whole deal. That led Paramount to say they were leaving and going to Nashville. God help Nashville. And that's one of those things where it's kind of amusing when California loses a business because they just run them off being stupid. We get a lot of entertainment value out of that, much more than some of the movies they produce nowadays. But, Nashville's gotten bad enough. I just think the whole state of Tennessee would be affected by that in such a negative way. But, of course, they'd love to have all that marquee stuff there. But, I don't know if California, if Paramount backed off the idea of leaving the state because they eventually got this settlement with the state. But a judge has approved the settlement, and it says here on TMZ it would require the merged company to create an editorial board to oversee CBS and CNN. Interesting. CNN's on the chopping block, we understand. CBS is trying to do what it can to move back to the center and produce real journalism again. Again, I don't even want these two networks to be right-wing or propagandized in any way. I'd love to trust them with those old venerable brands that they're being honest. I'd love to watch 60 Minutes again. I used to love that Sunday morning sort of news magazine program, CBS Sunday morning. CNN invented cable news, 24-hour news. But when the sale goes through, it says CNN, CBS, HBO Max, Paramount Plus, Warner Brothers, and Paramount Pictures will all be under the same company, this giant mega content company, and it's even less about the future products that they're going to make and a little more about their libraries, stuff they've already made that's still profitable for these big companies. Let's watch the fallout happen. Based on most of the industry experts believe when the sale goes through, it says CNN, CBS, HBO Max, Paramount Plus, Warner Brothers, and Paramount Pictures will all be under the same company, this giant mega content company, and it's even less about the future products that they're going to make and a little more about their libraries, stuff they've already made that's still profitable for these big companies. Let's watch the fallout happen. Based on most of the industry experts believe they're just going to gut, they have to gut CNN. CNN is a drain on the company, and they don't pull the viewership to justify the expense of the company. It's just one of those, I don't know, I guess it's like owning a sports franchise that's a loser, but there's the prestige in owning it. All that in the news tonight. We'll see what the fallout from that is tomorrow. TMZ just reporting that about 10 minutes ago. And it could very much affect the way your viewing habits work. I just wish they'd consolidate all this stuff into one freaking app. There's so many movie apps. I signed up for another one the other day. I was on Amazon and bought a whole nother platform just because I wanted to watch a series that was, I think it was MGM or something. I did the stupid trial and I'll be paying $10 a month till I die, I guess, because I'll probably forget about it. And if you went and clean, you remember how we used to say, damn, the cable bill is now $250. I'm going to cancel it and save some money. And then you wind up getting $300 worth of apps. It's crazy, crazy days. Yeah, so that news coming across this afternoon too. Distinctive pools. Let's act like we're in Hollywood and build your own pool out there in the backyard or the front yard or the side yard or wherever it goes. Distinctive pools will definitely have some opinions on that because Gary Levesque's been building these things for four decades. This man knows a thing or two about pools and hardscapes. And as I tell you every single night, those two come together at Distinctive Pools because they're experts at both. And nowadays, people are building these projects together. It's not just put that pool out there and put a fence around it like back in the old days, but it's integrating it into your home with the hardscape stuff. In other words, building outdoor living, like a good old outdoor fireplace with some outdoor furniture, which you can get at Lania's and put that fire on and throw the ball game on or the movie itself and enjoy your home outside, that good fresh air. With that pool, even in the cool months, that pool is just a beautiful aesthetic for your entertaining and your gatherings. And like we talk about a lot, the technology's changed where, I mean, it's almost push button nowadays. If you get the right covers and stuff to keep it clean, you're not out there fishing out frogs and tadpoles and leaves and sticks and squirrel turds out of your pool anymore. This has gotten a whole lot easier to do. Let Gary and his team come and I call it drawing in the dirt, sort of laying out what would work. And then from there, you'll have a budget. And that's when you make an intelligent decision, not just guessing at it and talking yourself out of it. Because, you know, people do that. They get the paralysis of analysis and just poo-poo the whole concept because it seems expensive. And pools are like that. You can go try to do an internet search and they could quote you one for $1 million. But what you need to know are the actual numbers for what will actually work on your actual home. And that's what they can do for you at Distinctive. 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One of the other stories I wanted to get back to, because I think we had to quit talking about this and go to a Trump news conference earlier in the show. But the governor today, Kay Ivey, and of course, Hal Taylor that runs ALEA, I guess it would be considered a joint statement. It came from the governor's office, but they're raising the alerts and the alarm bells on this Kratom product that is in store shelves. And the governor reminds us that it's illegal in Alabama, but there are some gas stations and convenience places that are still putting it on their shelves. And they are reminding us that just because it's in a legit business doesn't make it legal and it doesn't make it safe. We know about some of these sketchy corner stores and places where they'll just put whatever the kids want in there. And you got to be careful. We don't know. You don't know the sourcing on these products. There's no real regulation on them in terms of FDA approval for some of these things as well. And you just got to watch it. A lot of people believe those deaths over at Ole Miss earlier, I guess that was after last weekend, after the LSU game a couple of weekends ago, was directly related to this. And I talked about this at the beginning of the show. There's actually a Kratom Association. And these folks parachuted into Mississippi and started lecturing everybody that it's not our product. Just because people may sell knockoff versions or laced versions, they say their product's more about the agricultural product, the plant from which this is derived. The point they made was kind of bizarre, but I thought it actually made a point. Was during the days of moonshine, we didn't try to ban corn. We just tried to ban the moonshine. Of course, that didn't work out too well. But they're saying their product is a plant and to not be harshing on their plant. So I don't know where all this is going, but it's alarming enough. And the authorities are trying to get their arms around it. So they put this statement out today to warn parents. Look, it bears a conversation if you got teenagers and just impressionable kids in your life. The other thing are these THC drinks that are out there. If y'all want to do those, do those. I'm not hating on the THC. I'm just saying you don't know what's in there either. You don't know what kind of trash is in there, if it's healthy or not healthy. People just, you know, I guess look at the label and the flavor, and those are now on shelves in certain places here in the state. So anyway, a little warning from the governor this afternoon. And my man, Hal Taylor, good man, Hal Taylor, about this very issue. So y'all look that up if you want to. One last time for Michelson Laser Vision. Y'all, I got my eyes done there 7 years ago. If I ever needed to do it again, I'd do it. I wouldn't even hesitate. I'd do LASIK again. And that may be a possibility as I get older. I'm aware of that. That's cool. I love being able to see 20/15 all the time, all day long. Every now and then you might see me with some readers on. And I do use those computers, like in restaurants when you're trying to read the bill. Sometimes I just look like a kid and I hand it to mama and she tells me what it is. It is Michelson Laser Vision. Y'all go visit them. Again, just like I was telling you with the pools, do your due diligence. Get the real numbers. Get the real facts about it before you talk yourself out of it. Because if you're in glasses or contacts, this could be the thing that frees your life. I mean it. Michelson Laser Vision, the legendary practice downtown UAB Highlands, like in restaurants when you're trying to read the bill. Sometimes I just look like a kid and I hand it to mama and she tells me what it is. It is Michelson Laser Vision. Y'all go visit them. Again, just like I was telling you with the pools, do your due diligence. Get the real numbers. Get the real facts about it before you talk yourself out of it. Because if you're in glasses or contacts, this could be the thing that frees your life. I mean it. Michelson Laser Vision, the legendary practice downtown UAB Highlands. MichelsonLaserVision.com. That's going to do it for us tonight. We will see y'all tomorrow afternoon.
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3: 1819 News.
4: U.S. Senator Tommy Tuberville is co-sponsoring a bipartisan bill within the Senate to remove PFAS. That stands for polyfluoroalkyl substances that have been found in food packaging here in the U.S. Tuberville and Democrat Senator Maggie Hassan are offering this bill as part of the Make America Healthy Again agenda that is being promoted by Robert Kennedy Jr. RFK Jr. is now the Secretary of Health and Human Services. Tuberville says that Americans are now waking up to the fact that toxic chemicals in food, the environment, and other products are making us sicker than ever before. Tuberville said that our children should not be exposed to such toxic chemicals that have been linked to even causing cancer. The PFAS are known to be in soil, groundwater, and drinking water and will build up in a human body rather than be metabolized through digestion.